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1: 888-971-SAGE, 888-971-7243. I am Larry Elder. We're Salem News Channel. Why is the CCP sabotaging and attempting to shut down a popular anti-CCC dance play? And why did the New York Times write articles attacking the play? Can you say useful idiot? I'm going to talk to the executive producer of a documentary about this very play. A Democratic candidate for senator has urged Kamala Harris not to campaign with him or come to his state on his behalf. Border czar Tom Homan says the last 2 years have been lie after lie about ICE. We're also going to talk about Dennis Prager discussing how to confront personal tragedy. A few days before Dennis had his fall in his bathroom that has caused him to be in a wheelchair without the use of his arms or his legs, I saw him. The studio that I'm sitting in is pretty large. You can't tell from watching it on TV. But on the other side of the studio is Dennis Prager's studio, his set. And I came in, and he was there. Unusual, because our shows are at different times. He's gone usually a couple of hours before I come in. And he greeted me with this standard smile. I said, "Dennis, are you always this happy?" And he said, "Larry, it would take an act of Congress for me not to be, because I understand the key to happiness." And he said, "Gratitude." And I knew that because he wrote a book called Happiness is a Serious Problem. He has a happiness hour. I've heard him discuss happiness many, many times. And when I heard about this accident, I said to myself, if there's any human being on the face of this planet who can endure this and still maintain a positive spirit, it is Dennis Prager. I've spoken to him several times, and his attitude is exactly as I predicted it would be. Gratitude. Before I play Dennis talking about confronting personal tragedy, I was listening the other day to Jesse Owens, the great track star, who talked about his August 1936 experience in Germany when Adolf Hitler left the Olympic Stadium so that he would not have to shake Jesse Owens' hand, a black man. Here's what Owens said, number 9.
2: "And you stand there as if your legs can't carry the weight of your body, your mouth, your stomach feel that it isn't there, and your mouth is dry as cotton, and the palms of your hands sweat with perspiration. You know that those 9 years of hard work, is all going to go within 10 seconds. Now, if you're fortunate enough to be able to stand atop the victory stand as I was on that August the 2nd, 1936, and as you stand there and listening to the strains of your own Star Spangled Banner and watching your flag rise above all others, and then when it reaches the top of the flagpole, you can look up and say to your God, 'Thank you. This today, I am an Olympic champion.'"
1: By the way, a lot of people, because Jesse Owens was a patriot, proud of the country, despite its flaws, which of course he talked about, a lot of people called him a sellout and an Uncle Tom. Here's Dennis, number 8.
3: "It's the elephant in the room, my paralysis. And so I'm a big believer in confronting the elephant in the room. And I describe what I've done not to get depressed. If the American people, if not more, think that they would be in depression, and many think that they would prefer to die rather than quadriplegic. I can't move my arms or legs. By the way, there is hope, and I'm getting special therapy, and there is a peptide that one day the FDA will approve that's had great results. But nevertheless, that's how people regard it. Marissa, you will find this amazing. I find it amazing. On my national radio show of 40 years, 30 years, I discussed everything. I have no idea how this topic came up, but I give you my word, I remember a caller mentioning to me that he'd rather be dead than quadriplegic. And everybody knows I never yelled at callers. I've always been respectful, but I practically yelled at this guy. And I remember what I said. You mean if you could speak and your brain is perfectly functioning and you can relate to everyone you love and you can read and you can listen to music and you can write, you'd rather be dead because you can move your arms and legs? I found it incredible. And it never obviously dawned on me that I would confront that situation. You said right before we went on that my ability to do this weekly podcast and other speeches, I spoke to my synagogue via Zoom, 300 people, and all live for 40 minutes. And you said that that was a tribute to miracles and to my will to live. By that, I mean live fully. And I agree with you. Every doctor has described my ability to speak and breathe without a ventilator as miraculous. And all of them were secular. At the same time, I want to live as full a life as possible. That is correct. And I describe it in this piece, Confronting Personal Tragedy. People could find it at jewishjournal.com, and you're putting it up at PragerU. It's completely non-political. People who have no use for me, politically or philosophically, will love the piece. It's real. Again, confronting personal tragedy.
1: And when Dennis and I spoke, I told Dennis of an article I read about soldiers, military people, injured in Iraq, Afghanistan, having stepped on an IED. And a nurse who took care of them said she learned something. Those military personnel were now wounded, including some severely wounded, wounded as severely as Dennis. If they were positive, upbeat, optimistic, and outgoing before their injury, eventually, and wasn't right away, but eventually retained that same mental outlook after their injuries. And those who were dark and depressed saw life as the glass is half full, resume that same dark, depressed, half full attitude. And Dennis said, very interesting. Very inspiring. And I told Dennis that when I heard about this, I repeated to him what I just told you. If there's anybody on the face of this earth who can deal with this and remain enthusiastic, happy, productive, it's Dennis Prager. And he has, I think, in the minds of a lot of people, become an even bigger figure than before. He always was. And I told you, if it weren't for Dennis, I wouldn't have a career in radio. He recommended that I be hired almost 35 years ago. And because of his recommendation, I was given a 2-day audition. After the first day, the general manager said, you did really well. Do me a favor. Go out tonight and don't speak so quickly. I said, I don't speak too quickly. You hear too slowly. You pick it up. And Dennis has been influential in my decision to run for governor. He's one of the three or four people who urged me, without whose advice I probably would not have done it. 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
1: 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I am Larry Elder. We are Salem News Channel. As I mentioned, I saw an incredible documentary. It's called Unbroken, The Untold Story of Shin Young, which is a It's a dance play, and the Chinese government is not only trying to discourage people from seeing it, they literally are sabotaging it. We're talking about death threats, bomb threats, literally slashing the tires of a bus full of these dancers. Here is the trailer.
11: For athletes, dancers, everything you do has to be perfect.
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38: What can I do to tell people our side?
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41: We're doing this together.
1: My guest is an investigative journalist, VP of NTD Television, and executive producer of Unbroken, The Untold Story of Shen Yun. Please welcome to the program, Steve Lance.
42: Larry, it's an honor to be with you. Thank you for having me.
1: Steve, it is so nice to see you again. Steve, the documentary is as much about the hit piece the New York Times did against Shen Yun as it is about Shen Yun. First, tell us, what is Shen Yun? What is the dance play all about?
42: Absolutely. So Shen Yun Performing Arts, it's a classical Chinese dance company, and it's ironically based right here in New York, in the United States. And they have traveled around the world performing in the finest theaters, displaying traditional Chinese culture. You know, China has a really long history, 5,000 years of culture that has been forged. And much of that was actually destroyed, Larry, during the Cultural Revolution when the Communist Party took over. And that is because Chinese culture is deeply rooted in spirituality and faith, respect for the divine, respect for one another. And the Chinese Communist Party cannot sustain and maintain complete control over people's minds without rooting out that faith. And so Shen Yun saw a great need to restore those traditional values. And if you've seen their posters and billboards around town, their tagline is China before communism. So on stage, they're able to show the world what China was like before communism. And what that might also make people think about is what China could be like without communism. And so the CCP has drawn great ire at the group. And as you mentioned in the open, has gone to great lengths to silence them through bomb threats, death threats, and tire slashings, and a whole slew of other things that and tricks that the CCP has up its sleeve.
1: Now, Steve, there are 8 touring companies of Shen Yun. All together, how many dancers are we talking about?
42: Yeah, so it's quite an operation. You're talking about 8 companies with... they also have a live orchestra, so that adds to the contingent. And you're looking at about 20 dancers on stage, and then, I don't know, 30-plus orchestra members. I believe each troupe is roughly 100 folks that travel together, whether it's in Asia, Europe, the United States, and everywhere around the world, except for communist China.
1: Now, I've seen it, and I will tell you, I've never been a big dance play guy, but my goodness, it was so beautiful, so intricate. The colors were absolutely stunning, and that they can do this with such exactitude, how meticulous they are. I used to live in Cleveland, and the apartment building I lived in, Steve, had a bunch of the Cleveland ballet dancers. So I kept running into them in the years I lived there. They're athletes. They take care of their bodies. They watch what they eat. They're committed to being excellent, which is why it was just confounding to me to hear about the New York Times hit pieces where they allege that these dancers were being mistreated, they were being denied medical care, they were being overworked. And all the dancers I knew, there's no way you could put them out there lame and have them perform. It would hurt them, would hurt the performance. So I was shocked. Tell us about these two hit pieces, and from where did the New York Times get their information?
42: Well, if only we all had the gift of clarity, as you just laid it out, it would the New York Times hit pieces wouldn't make sense, but they certainly blur the lines. And what they did was they found previous dancers who were either let go because they weren't up to par, or at the boarding school they weren't following the rules, and they became disgruntled. And after leaving, the curious thing was that three of the key subjects that the New York Times interviewed developed ties to the Beijing Dance Academy. The Beijing Dance Academy is not as benign sounding as it seems. They're directly tied and essentially an organ for the Chinese Communist Party. And so they were alleging different types of abuse. And to your point, I had watched Shen Yun before taking on this investigation in previous years. And, you know, I wasn't a trained theater eye, if you will, but I took in the beauty and the artistry, but I didn't really appreciate the level of athleticism. These are essentially, until I started to endeavor upon the film, and watching them train, we were invited to their training facilities in upstate New York, where they train up in the Hudson Valley on their campus. And the level of focus, and as you said, the attention to detail, taking care of their bodies, and, you know, we know professional athletes, they do all of these things. Can you imagine, you know, in the NBA, the NFL, the NHL, when you're sitting there getting ready, you see how locked in mental toughness and the focus. Can you imagine walking into Madison Square Garden before any type of sports game with all of those things that you're just thinking about the game and having to worry about bomb threats and death threats? These folks are tremendously resilient, and it's something that's a shame that the New York Times has essentially carried water for Beijing propaganda.
1: We're going to talk about how and why they are carrying water. And when you confronted the New York Times reporter, it was hysterical, his defense of his story. All this and more. Steve Lance, executive producer, Unbroken, The Untold Story of Shen Yun.
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2: With SRN News, I'm Mary Rose. A major nor'easter is pummeling the East Coast with heavy rain and strong winds. The powerful storm is packing wind gusts near 60 miles per hour and 12-foot waves that threaten coastal flooding. Parts of New York and New Jersey are under a state of emergency, and hundreds of flights have been canceled. PowerOutage.com says over 100,000 customers from Pennsylvania to Rhode Island have lost service from the storm. Surf City, New Jersey, is reporting over 2 feet of water in low-lying areas near the shoreline. And a new study says eating less ultra-processed food could help your mental health. Researchers reported on September 23rd in JAMA Psychiatry that people had less depression and anxiety after reducing their ultra-processed food intake by over 85%. This is SRN News.
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3: Tonight, expect mostly cloudy skies and windy conditions with intermittent rain, later transitioning to a steady downpour. The low will be 57 degrees. Tomorrow, it'll be windy and cool with continued rain. Heavy downpours may result in additional flooding. The high temperature for tomorrow will be 64 degrees. I'm meteorologist Jason Caterina on Philadelphia's AM 990, The Answer, and 990theanswer.com.
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1: We're talking to Steve Lance, executive producer of Unbroken, the untold story of Shin Yun. He is the investigative journalist and VP of NTD Television. Steve, before we talk about the reporter that you confronted about this story where he alleged that the dancers were being mistreated, they weren't getting medical care, they were using children, they weren't paying anybody, I was struck by these protesters who were passing out the New York Times article outside of venues where the play was being staged. And they didn't look to me like people that gave a damn about dancers. Some of them admitted they'd never seen the play, didn't know what the play was about. And I think at least one of them admitted he was paid $20 to pass these things out.
42: Yeah, that was shocking. We were actually filming. It was opening night at Lincoln Center, which is sort of the crown jewel of the tour in the United States, Broadway, New York, you know, theater capital of the country, if not the world. And it was the first show, and we're in there interviewing dancers. And then all of a sudden, about an hour before the show, we noticed outside that there was these folks that were wearing billboards with the New York Times articles, like sandwich boards, taking quotes disparaging Shen Yun. And there were a few folks, as you said, that were passing out the New York Times articles, which was odd. Like, who does that in front of a theater? And there was a Chinese gentleman that was sort of lurking in the shadows that didn't want to be seen. He was the one that was supplying the material to them. And when we approached them, to your point, they had no idea what it was about. And, you know, typically when you're outside protesting in New York, You're there for a cause, whether it's, you know, unions that are you know, looking for better wages, or, you know, another social protest. Paid protesters, to your point, there was another person with the same exact material that was on audio and video that we found in New York City's Chinatown over in Flushing, who admitted to being paid by a gentleman named Michael Chu. And why is that important? Michael Chu is a known personality in Chinatown with direct ties to the CCP's United Front Work Department. That is an organ of the CCP that Chairman Mao once called the magic weapon. And it is responsible for carrying out covert influence operations inside of the United States vis-a-vis elite capture, subtle influences through different organizations and front groups. And here he is, come to find out, behind the distribution, behind these hit pieces that were being handed out in New York City. And it's part of the CCP's United Front Work Department, which is responsible for a treasure trove of other nefarious activities on American soil.
1: That seems to me, if I am a reporter with the New York Times, and I hear all this negative stuff about Shin Yun, I would be... at least have my spidey sense on that maybe, just maybe, the CCP might be behind this, since the play is anti-CCP. Yet it seemed to me that they accepted everything that these people said without finding out whether or not any of this was true.
42: Yeah, it's definitely a curious case, and I think it's rooted in the faith behind the folks that started Shen Yun, which is that of Falun Dafa or Falun Gong, which is a spiritual discipline in the Buddhist tradition that was introduced in China back in 1992. It spread like wildfire. There were tremendous health benefits. There was a morality benefit. The society was benefiting from it across the board. And we're talking about 100 million. That's a number we have to stop and think about in any country. It's just simply huge. It could be equated to the national religion inside of China. And because of that, the CCP in 1999, the leader at the time, Jiang Zemin, he cracked down on it, banned it, started to round up practitioners, putting them in prison, forced labor, eventually torturing them and extracting their organs for sale through state-run military hospitals. This is not a fiction, Larry. I know it sounds like it, or sci-fi. This is real. And along with all of that came a tremendous propaganda campaign to defame the practice. They labeled it as an evil cult. They said the practitioners are crazy. They kill themselves. So a lot of Western media in the beginning was apprehensive to cover this the right way. It wasn't like the Tibetan Buddhists. Everybody knows who they are. They're good, peaceful people being persecuted by China. Or the Uyghur Muslims. Everybody knows who they are, and they're being wrongfully rounded up in concentration camps. Falun Gong was sort of an unfamiliar name. And so because of that, it allowed that propaganda to seep in. And the New York Times, over the past 20 years of this, 20-plus years of this persecution, has been very quiet. And there are also some concerning ties at the highest levels of the New York Times inside of China. Access, everybody wants access to that 1.4 billion people, whether it's being in the Beijing bureau, which New York Times has one that is flourishing and operating quite well, and a variety of other financial incentives that are very curious as to why they haven't covered them.
1: We come back, we're going to talk about your interaction with the reporter, and maybe there's a follow the money storyline right here. My guest is Steve Lance, executive producer on Broken, the Untold Story of Shin Yun. 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
13: You know, Ronald Reagan believed self-government required something that government could never replace: responsibility in the hands of the people. In his 1981 inaugural address, Reagan warned against the idea that America had become too complicated to be governed by its citizens. Reagan asked, "If no one among us is capable of governing himself, then who among us has the capacity to govern someone else?" For Reagan, limited government was not about having no government. It was about remembering where responsibility begins: with individuals, families, communities, and the people themselves. Because when government assumes every responsibility, citizens gradually surrender their own. Self-government asks more of us than dependence ever will. And freedom requires a people willing to govern themselves before asking government to do it for them.
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1: 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My guest is Steve Lance, executive producer of an extraordinary documentary called Unbroken, The Untold Story of Shun Yun. Now, let's get to the New York Times reporter. There were two stories, correct?
42: They've actually, that was sort of what caught my attention. There were actually 12 hit pieces in total in a very short series of months.
1: Same guy?
42: Same guy. He had a co-author on many of them. Her name was Nicole Hong.
1: Okay, the bombshell, first one anyway, was the alleged mistreatment of the dancers, that they were not getting medical treatment. So you got a hold of the reporter, and you asked him a very simple question. Have you talked to any of the doctors that the dancers have consulted, have treated them? He admitted he hadn't. And you said, how do you do a story claiming that athletes were not getting medical care without talking to the doctors that have given them medical care? To which he said?
42: He said, I'm not answering your questions. Why are you asking me this? I published the article a year ago as if tarnishing somebody's reputation and perhaps floating false accusations didn't matter. And an interesting thing, Larry, something has developed since making the film. They took credit for another article that was down the line talking about labor practices and how Shen Yun was not paying their folks appropriately according to New York State labor law. And so that triggered an investigation by the New York State Department of Labor, sadly. And Shen Yun got sent through the ringer and multiple visits and audits and so forth. Or had to open up who knows what type of documents to them. And the New York Times wrote another article after that investigation was triggered, boasting about that, bragging about it. And then right around this last April or May, the New York Department of Labor, New York State Department of Labor, concluded their investigation and found nothing of the sort.
1: And of course, Steve, there was an equally long article about the fact that they found nothing, correct?
42: That's the whole point. There, yeah. It's not even about these influence operations from China. It's not about finding anybody guilty because, as you just pointed out, the damage is already done. No correction. You know, the headlines have been published. The podcasts have been made. And so where is the recourse? It's really irresponsible.
1: So, Steve, the crumbs of all of this go right to the top. Xi Jinping, correct?
42: Xi Jinping is behind this. There was a leaked memo that Xi Jinping was calling for overseas influencers. Because here's the thing, this is such a complicated nexus, and it's intentional that way because it's really hard to distill because you have to follow this piece and this piece, and they use proxies. But Xi Jinping released a memo activating overseas spy networks to try to use American institutions, whether it be media, our government agencies, which we saw what happened through the media, New York Times, and then a government agency, to target Shen Yun and Falun Gong-related entities, whether it be the Epoch Times, Shen Yun, and other folks that had started these organizations just to simply tell the truth about what's happening in China, not to proselytize, not to convert, but just simply to get the facts out, because clearly other Western media outlets are not doing their jobs. And that was something that we unveil in the film, is that connection. And it's not this film, Larry, it's not just about Shen Yun. This is a case study of what can happen, and not what can happen, what is happening. There are numerous cases. So in the film, you might remember the IRS agent that was approached by two Chinese spies. In the film, we talk about this. John Chen approaches an IRS agent who happened to be an FBI agent running a sting operation. They approached them to try to revoke Shen Yun's non-for-profit status. And so they were eventually charged, indicted, convicted, and sentenced. And through that investigation, this might hit close to home for you, Larry, that was actually what led the FBI to the mayor of Arcadia, New York, in her ties, and she admitting to acting as a foreign agent, a spy for the Chinese Communist Party. It actually stemmed from this very investigation with regard to Shen Yun and the CCP trying to revoke their nonprofit status in an FBI sting.
1: And she ended up resigning from her office.
42: Yes.
1: Your documentary obviously is making news. Has the New York Times reconsidered his position? Has the journalist who wrote these stories reconsidered his position?
42: It's not, but you know, in a film like this, we have not heard anything from them. But we have sources that are tapped into the editorial area at the New York Times, and from what we hear, the newsroom is confused about this series of hit pieces because, you know, it's not that Shen Yun should be exempt from any type of investigation, but because of the backstory and the level of persecution and defamation that they have faced from the Chinese Communist Party, the bar to go after a group like this should be raised to an extremely high standard, meaning your reporting should be locked tight. And as you pointed out, our discussion with the New York Times reporter, clearly they did not do their due diligence.
1: We only have about a minute left, Steve. You mentioned the word defamation. Has the troop considered filing a defamation lawsuit against the New York Times?
42: I'm sure they're considering it, but as you know, in journalism, we are protected through various Supreme Court cases, Sullivan v. New York Times, of all things, that the bar is very high. So if there's any plausible deniability to reach that standard of malice, it becomes quite tricky. But as more of these things start to get resolved and time goes by and the truth comes out, who knows what we might see down the line.
1: Steve Lance, executive producer, Unbroken, The Untold Story of Shin Yun. How can people see it?
42: Thank you, Larry. So, yeah, you can visit ntdfilms.com. That's where you can watch it for free. But it's also available on most streaming platforms, Amazon, Apple, Roku, the whole slew of OTT and whatever your choice platform might be.
1: Unbroken, The Untold Story of Shin Yun. Steve, thank you so much for coming on.

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8: The Oregon Ducks have scored to take the lead at USC 10-7 early in the second quarter. This happened right after Oregon star quarterback Dante Moore was taken off in an ambulance after taking an illegal hit. Again, the game is in the second quarter. LSU at home leads in the second 7-0 over Texas A&M. Mississippi State at home leads Missouri 14-0 early second period. Alabama now leads 35-10 against South Carolina, final seconds before halftime. And starting the third quarter at 6th-ranked Miami, Hurricanes up 35-3 on Central Michigan. Number 1 Texas won at Tennessee 20-17. Florida at home beat number 4 Ole Miss 52-28. Wake Forest pulled off the upset, winning at 16th-ranked Louisville 30-27. And number 17 Iowa was a winner at number 18 Michigan 20-19 on a 16-yard touchdown pass on the final play.
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9: SAGE 888-971-7243. I am Larry Elder. We are Salem News Channel. 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
10: I'd like to share a story about a brief encounter with Jesse Owens when I was a sophomore in high school. He had been invited to speak at an all-school assembly and at 2 o'clock in the afternoon. And if you could get off the school grounds before getting into the hall, you were free, had an extra hour, and you were gone. Well, we got caught by the assistant principal, and he made us all go to the assembly, and he said, Mr. Marshall, you come with me. And he made me stand by the

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1: With SRN News, I'm Ron Taylor. A powerful storm is creeping along the northeast coast, causing high winds and knocking out electricity for thousands. The nor'easter is affecting the mid-Atlantic area and New England. At one point, around 100,000 customers were without power on Saturday. The National Weather Service warns that high winds, tides, and heavy rain will continue through Sunday. In New Jersey, New York, and elsewhere, some streets are flooded and some homes and businesses are inundated. Officials are urging residents to use caution. Some former Kennedy Center employees are accusing officials at the performing arts venue of long knowing about structural issues they recently cited as new problems. The anonymous whistleblowers alleged in a letter to Congress that top Kennedy Center official Matt Floca halted a funding plan to address roofing issues in April. He denies that and says recent investigations revealed new hazards at the building. The center closed temporarily in September as officials cited safety risks. This is SRN News.
0: 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Weather.
2: Overnight, expect windy conditions with rain and a low of 58. On Sunday, it'll be windy and cool with rain showers, potentially causing renewed flooding. Look for a high of 63. Sunday night will bring continuous rain, becoming breezy in the evening with the possibility of ponding on streets and highways. The low will be around 60. I'm meteorologist Jason Caterina on Philadelphia's AM 990 The Answer and 990theanswer.com.
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8: Reading there.
9: I have the newest, latest, and greatest edition of Good Old Days magazine. Yeah. That's the magazine that remembers the best. Yeah. This is for September and October of this year.
10: Yeah.
9: And it's real stories from real people. And I think that's what makes it most interesting. These aren't professionally done. They are like real heartfelt personal stories, and they're very relatable.
10: Yeah.
9: And there's a great picture on the cover of a young lady looking through a microscope. Remember when we were in elementary school and we looked at cells and things under microscopes? That's what we're doing right here.
10: Yep.
9: But I think the point of the magazine is that it just kind of makes you feel all warm and fuzzy remembering the good old times. And I think that's a lot of what we do on Hollywood 360. And I have a similar feeling when I read through this magazine.
8: It's an absolutely tremendous magazine. It's really, there's no other magazine like it. It's all about nostalgia. And
9: exactly.
8: That's what we're about. And we love this magazine so much, and we've been working with them for so long, that I write a full-page article about classic radio. I think this issue, it's about Alfred Hitchcock, right?
9: Right, exactly.
10: Good evening.
9: That's pretty good.
10: Good evening.
9: The title of your article is The Sovereign of Suspense, and it says whether on radio, TV, or in the movies, an Alfred Hitchcock presentation provided plenty of spooky chills, and that is absolutely true.
8: Yeah, and you, there's like a special link you can get of an Alfred Hitchcock radio show, too. That's all. It's an interactive magazine. It's just amazing. 8.5 by 10. And it is all about your favorite stories from the past. And it has home cooking recipes, which would be great for you, Lisa. I mean, Lisa can really
9: use
8: that.
9: That's true. I can't argue with that.
8: 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And you'll see a way that you can sign up by being a Hollywood 360 listener and pay only half price. It's great. All right, we're going to tune in now to the conclusion to I Was a Communist for the FBI.
11: The Poitiers House turned out to be a large brick affair near the Provincial Institute of Technology and Arts and came equipped with a strange albino butler that bowed low enough to break his back, but whose pink eyes forgot to smile when I did.
12: Oh, Thornton, please take Monsieur Svetik's luggage to the guest room. He is visiting us for a few days.
13: Of course, Mr. Poitier. Shall I unpack your bags and hang things up for you, sir?
11: Huh? Oh, no, I can do it.
13: Oh, it's no trouble at all, sir. Mr. Poitier.
12: Yes?
13: Your associates are waiting for you and Miss Suzanne in the library.
12: Oh, Monsieur Svetik, perhaps you'd better let Thornton show you to your room now?
11: Oh, certainly. I'd like to freshen up a bit.
13: This way, sir.

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2: The Major League Baseball regular season ends on Sunday. Texas and Houston might be tied for first going into the final day. Now, Houston does hold the tiebreaker. They beat Texas 9-4 during the regular season. But Houston is winning tonight, 9-1 at the A's, bottom of the seventh. Texas already won its game, 6-2 at Minnesota. Each team would be 80-81 for the year. Philadelphia lost again. Lost at home 12-1 to Tampa Bay. They have yet to clinch that final wild card berth in the NL. At least for them, Arizona is losing tonight. 10-4 at San Diego in the top of the ninth. Cleveland won and clinched the AL Central. White Sox lost tonight. Bears quarterback Caleb Williams is officially out for Monday night with his hamstring injury. In late-night college football, 22nd-ranked SMU holding on 21-18 over Missouri State early in the fourth. Texas won at Tennessee. LSU ripped Texas A&M. Oregon won.

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1: With SRN News, I'm Ron Taylor. A powerful storm continues to creep along the northeast coast, causing high winds, knocking out electricity for thousands of people. The nor'easter is affecting the mid-Atlantic area and New England. At one point Saturday, around 100,000 customers were without power. The National Weather Service warns that high winds, tides, and heavy rain will continue through Sunday in New Jersey, New York, and elsewhere. Some streets are flooded and some homes and businesses are inundated. The storm has led to flight cancellations, concert postponements, and disrupted sports events. Officials are urging caution to those who need to get out in the weather. President Trump has rejected Iran's proposal to reopen the Strait of Hormuz. This week, Iran offered to reopen the strait and resume talks on its nuclear program if, in 7 days, the U.S. would lift its blockade of Iranian ports, waive sanctions on Iranian oil, and observe a ceasefire. President Trump said no. This is SRN News.
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2: Overnight, expect windy conditions with rain and a low of 58. On Sunday, it'll be windy and cool with rain showers potentially causing renewed flooding. Look for a high of 63. Sunday night will bring continuous rain, becoming breezy in the evening with the possibility of ponding on streets and highways. The low will be around 60. I'm meteorologist Jason Caterina on Philadelphia's AM 990 The Answer and 990theanswer.com.
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10: 360. Carl, I know that half of all adults have high blood pressure, and I also know that you're one of that half. Mm-hmm. So if you could tell me a couple things that you've done to help yourself, that would be super knowledgeable.
11: Well, you know, what you just said is absolutely true, but here's another fact. Most people don't realize it.
10: Sure.
11: They have high blood pressure, and they don't even know it. So it's really important to check your blood pressure, because if you have high blood pressure, it's like silently doing damage to you. It's not good. And you need to get that under control. And I have high blood pressure. I am on high blood pressure medicine, but I'm also taking a homeopathic route to it as well to make it better. And that's by using 120 Life, because it's a supplement that is wonderful. It has all kinds of great ingredients, really great ingredients for you, and it's in a powder form. I mix that with water, and I drink it every day, and it's lowering my blood pressure.
10: That's right. Some of those ingredients are things that are just plain old good for us on a daily basis. We've got pomegranate. Oh, I love pomegranate. Mm-hmm. And magnesium, grapeseed extract, tart cherry, hibiscus, cranberry, beetroot. So these are all natural ingredients, and somehow they come together, and they do lower blood pressure.
11: Mm-hmm.
10: So if you think that you're a candidate for this, I urge you to check out the website, which is 120life.com. And if you know or think that your blood pressure might be high, make sure to get it checked. And if you think it is high, or you understand that it is, this might be a route for you.
11: Yeah, 120life.com. And here's the great thing. 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This is a way for you to lower your blood pressure in a very natural way and a very healthy way. And it's delicious. It tastes great. I mix it with water. 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I have it every day. 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Okay, Lisa, we're listening to Have Gun, Will Travel from April 12th, 1959. This is a show called The Colonel and the Lady, and it stars John Daner. Here's the conclusion.
12: It was a curious mission, searching for a dance hall queen, but no more curious than the man who instituted it, or the reasons he gave for wanting Gloria Morgan located. There were other people who had different ideas.
13: I come to your room to warn you. Do not go to Lodestar. Colonel is a monster. He like to hurt people. He is torturer.
12: Who is he torturing?
13: His wife. He has been stabbing her with that name, Gloria Morgan. I think she is sweetheart once. He want to find her, bring her here.
12: He told me he never laid eyes on the woman.
13: He tell lie.
12: Perhaps, but then I'm paid to locate Gloria Morgan.
13: If you do, if you bring her back here, I kill you.
14: Welcome to Lodestar. You like a room?
12: Room and some information.
14: Yes, sir. Room 33. Any sign here, please?
12: All right.
14: Now, what was the information you wanted?
12: Well, I'm trying to locate a lady of some repute named Gloria Morgan.
14: I haven't got an empty room.
12: The key to 33, please.
14: It's filled.
12: The key.
14: All right. Well, you ain't gonna get nowhere around Lodestar looking for the likes of her.
12: Bartender, I wanna buy
15: him out of it.
12: I haven't named it yet.
15: Or whatever it is, we ain't got it here, mister.
14: All right.
15: Hey!
14: I'll get it myself.
15: I heard you was kind of frisky and quick.
14: I am. She must have been quite a lady.
15: What lady?
14: Well, did I say lady?
15: Yeah.
14: The slip of the tongue. As a matter of fact, I'm not sure she was a lady, judging by the things I've heard of her.
16: You're one called Paladin?
14: Yeah.
15: Move on, Maisie.
16: Shut up. I can talk to him if I want to. You've been asking about Gloria Morgan, ain't you? Well, I knew her. I worked with her. Roomed with her once. How about some of that?
14: Huh? My pleasure. Where can I find Gloria Morgan?
16: I don't know where little Gloria is. But I can tell you where I wish she was.
14: Oh?
16: My man left me when he saw her. That's what. For all around good looks, she couldn't hold a candle to me.
17: Maisie.
16: Oh, Mr. Summers.
17: Get out of here, Maisie. Go on.
16: Yes, sir.
14: Stay where you are, Maisie.
17: My name is Clay Summers, Paladin. Don't reach for the gun. Now let's go.
14: It would appear I have no choice, Mr. Summers.
17: That's right, you don't. Come on. Your horse?
14: Yes.
17: Okay, I'll just take your gun. Now, Paladin, you show your face in Lodestar again, I'll kill you with your own gun. There'll be no fair fight. I'll ambush you. All right, mount up. Now ride out.

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2: In college football Saturday, number one ranked Texas was a winner at Tennessee 20-17, although Arch Manning was sacked six times. Florida at home beat up number four Mississippi 52-28. Easy wins in the top 10 for Georgia and Notre Dame, for Miami and Alabama. Seventh ranked Ohio State beat Illinois 42-19. Jeremiah Smith, four touchdown catches. And at 10th ranked LSU, the Tigers beat up Texas A&M 35-6. Oregon won at USC. Wisconsin upset Penn State. Wake Forest won at Louisville. Iowa won at Michigan 20-19 on a touchdown pass on the final play. And Mississippi State, with two TDs in the fourth quarter, beat Missouri in a top 25 matchup 31-24. In baseball, Sunday's the final day of the regular season. Houston and Texas each won Saturday night. They're still tied for first in the division. Arizona and Philadelphia each lost. Cleveland.
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3: News this hour from Town Hall. I'm Ron Taylor. A new move against Iran's financial network is being welcomed as a step toward holding the terror financing regime accountable. Bernie Bennett has details.
4: The United Arab Emirates says it has sanctioned local branches of Iran's bank Meli, accusing them of violating laws against money laundering, terrorism financing, and weapons proliferation. The order blocks financial transactions between the branches and Iran, including trade finance and fund transfers. Critics say the UAE should go further and stop Iran from rerouting money through third countries. Bernie Bennett reporting.

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1: Sports. 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
2: In college football Saturday, number one ranked Texas was a winner at Tennessee 20-17, although Arch Manning was sacked six times. Florida at home beat up number four Mississippi 52-28. Easy wins in the top 10 for Georgia and Notre Dame. For Miami and Alabama, seventh ranked Ohio State beat Illinois 42-19. Jeremiah Smith, four touchdown catches. And at 10th ranked LSU, the Tigers beat up Texas A&M 35-6. Oregon won at USC. Wisconsin upset Penn State. Wake Forest won at Louisville. Iowa won at Michigan 20-19 on a touchdown pass on the final play. And Mississippi State, with two TDs in the fourth quarter, beat Missouri in a top 25 matchup 31-24. In baseball, Sunday's the final day of the regular season. Houston and Texas each won Saturday night. They're still tied for first in the division. Arizona and Philadelphia each lost. Cleveland.
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3: With SRN News, I'm Ron Taylor. Folks on the Big Island of Hawaii are preparing for a deluge of rain from Hurricane Nolo.
4: Residents of Hawaii's Big Island are bracing for another potentially catastrophic storm as Hurricane Nola is expected to bring flash flooding and extreme surf while passing south of the islands over the weekend. The island is already saturated from previous storms. Nola is forecast to intensify into a Category 3 hurricane or stronger on Saturday. Forecasters are warning the island could now see 10 to 15 inches of rain and 50-mile wind gusts. I'm Lisa Dwyer.
3: The Pennsylvania Department of Health announcing Friday that 55 new measles cases has been reported in that state. We get more from correspondent Lisa Carton.
5: Officials said that 890 measles cases had been confirmed across 39 counties in the state so far for the year. The outbreak has resulted in 173 hospitalizations statewide and four measles-related deaths. Less than 1% of cases have occurred in people vaccinated against measles. State data shows 31% of cases in Pennsylvania are among people younger than 18. I'm Lisa Carton.
3: Several members of an American family have been killed in a building collapse in Athens. A Greek fire official said today the four tourists who

0: suspects' identities have not been released. We're staying in a two-story building that buckled after a possible gas explosion Friday. The BBC said two other people, an elderly British man and his Greek wife who lived on the second floor, also died in the tragic incident. The New York Times cited Greek officials as saying the U.S. citizens killed were an older couple, their son, and his girlfriend. President Trump has rejected Iran's proposal to reopen the Strait of Hormuz. This week, Iran offered to reopen the strait and resume talks of its nuclear program in 7 days under certain conditions. This is SRN News. What churches are actually growing? Correspondent Michael Harrington has the numbers.
1: According to a new poll by Lifeway Research, 63% of Pentecostal pastors report that their congregations are getting bigger. Next comes Baptist and non-denominational churches at 57%, followed by Holiness churches at 55%, and Presbyterian Reformed at 53%. Old mainline denominations, including the Methodists and the Lutherans, are much more likely to be shrinking than growing, while others have plateaued. Michael Harrington reporting.
0: President Trump is staffing up the U.S. Commission on Internal, or rather International, Religious Freedom. He has appointed Andrew Brunson, Robert Barron, and Joe Grogan as commissioners. The White House says President Trump's announcement is a vital step in advancing the human right of freedom of religion or belief abroad. Filling these roles demonstrates the ongoing commitment of the U.S. to international religious freedom as priority in foreign policy. This is SRN News. Cancer is more common in people with type 2 diabetes, as it turns out. Jim Forbes has more on the story.
2: A new study being presented at the European Association for the Study of Diabetes shows cancer impacts people with type 2 diabetes twice as much as the rest of the population. Researchers looked at health data for all adults living in Denmark between the years of 1996 and 2022 for their study. One of the study's lead authors says it highlights the need to prioritize cancer prevention and early detection as part of long-term diabetes care. I'm Jim Forbes.
0: Some former Kennedy Center employees are accusing officials at the performing arts venue of long knowing about structural issues they recently cited as new problems. The anonymous whistleblowers allege in a letter to Congress that top Kennedy Center official Matt Flocka halted the funding to plan roofing issues. This is SRN News.
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4: Overnight, expect windy conditions with rain and a low of 58. On Sunday, it'll be windy and cool with rain showers potentially causing renewed flooding. Look for a high of 63. Sunday night will bring continuous rain, becoming breezy in the evening with the possibility of ponding on streets and highways. The low will be around 60. I'm meteorologist Jason Caterina on Philadelphia's AM 990, The Answer. 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

0: 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It's Kevin McCullough, Monday through Friday, on That Kevin Show. And now, from the Connors and Sullivan Broadcast Studios, the man who is not what he wants to be, but is way grateful that he's not who he used to be, here.
1: Welcome in, Kevin McCullough. Glad to have you with us. It is a brand new day, and we're always excited and thankful and grateful that you choose to spend some of it with us. I know that you've got a lot of different things that you could do with your time. The fact that you choose to hang out with this community, with this show, with me, it's humbling, and I'm grateful, and I just want to always express that in the most serious and earnest way possible. Today, we're going to do something really very, very important. It's one of my favorite things that we do each year. I don't apologize for it, because I don't think there's anything more important that we could do for the spiritual well-being of the planet than to help get God's word into every heart, mind, life, and home that we can. And that's why we partner with the Bible League. That's why we work so hard, so earnestly, to get Bibles to people who are asking for them. I know that it's having an impact, because there's some grouchy grannies out there that write back and say, well, why do you send Bibles to people? Well, because they're asking for them. And you can poo-poo it, and you can say, well, that's silly, or that's ridiculous. Well, you can say all of that, but that doesn't stop them from asking. And if they're asking, and the Bible League International is saying, we'll do everything we can to get them to them, and it costs me $5 to do it, why not? Like, there is zero to lose on any. It's a win-win-win-win-win-win all the way around in my book. So this is what we do every fall, and I'm very, very grateful to have Michael Woolworth back with us. And Michael, the opportunity to do this is made even more paramount right now, because we have a matching gift for this segment for the next 10 minutes. Every person that gives a gift to Bible League, it will be matched, and that means twice as many Bibles go out, does it not?
2: Well, your 1 minute intro to today's show, Kevin, you've done a great job, even in that 1 minute of explaining, you know, what we do at Bible League, and, you know, why it makes sense for listeners to be a part of this. You know, we got a little bit of a jump on this campaign back in the month of July. We did a little bit of pause to kind of let summer finish up. But, you know, we're back this month by the end of September. We want to bless just north of 10,000 waiting believers that we know by name at Bible League, right? We've seen about 2,000 of that need met, so about 20% of the Bible on their way. We want to take care of the remaining 8,000 by the end of the month. Again, these are 8,000 precious souls, members of our spiritual family, who are part of what we call the under-resourced church around the world. Let me tell you what does not define the under-resourced church. That does not mean they lack any zeal in their desire to see people come to saving faith. They lack no love for the Lord. They're not asking us to come in and take over. What are they asking for? Really a partner, somebody to come alongside to help them grow their church to the glory of God. And that's where this wonderful listening family has come in for many, many years. Kevin, you've been a great friend. I always say, without really any hesitation, you've asked your listeners to be a part of this work. You've visited home base for us in the Chicago area. You've fully embraced this, and really this listening family has as well. And so we want to get it done. Again, I love to say, for the princely sum of only $5 a Bible, I mean, that's what it takes today, is a $5 gift. And then we have Bible League that believe so strongly in what we're doing. They know there's an opportunity right now. The door is open to bless, again, 10,800 waiting believers that we know by name at Bible League. When we get across that finish line, they will double whatever has been provided by listeners to That Kevin Show. So again, let that be an incentive to you today. But, you know, today it's an opportunity for us to make much of our gracious God. This is His work in His world through His word. And then, as I say, for $5 a Bible, invite this wonderful listening family to be a part of this.
1: The way you get to be part of it is 1-800-937-9673, 1-800-YES-WORD, 1-800-YES-WORD. You can also go to thatkevinshow.com, click the banner that's at the top of the page. But if you, for some reason, don't see it there, just pick up the phone and call 1-800-YES-WORD or 1-800-937-9673. Michael, I know that last year we were able to, and the show was not in as many places last year, we were able to send 9,900 Bibles out. Is there any clue, do we have any even rough estimate of how many Bibles my listeners have sent in the years that Bible League and that Kevin Show have partnered together?
2: Well, that's always my regret, right, not coming with the math. I think it's easily 500,000, half a million, Kevin. Really, I mean, that's no exaggeration. At least 500,000 waiting believers around the world, the regions of Asia, Africa, the Middle East, and Latin America really had no hope of a Bible, right? But now they have God's Word. They're using those to make much of Him and to point others to the hope of the gospel.
1: Well, the reason I ask that is I want to point out to those listening, and just last year sending 9,900 Bibles, I am not worried in the least that the rest of the country can step up and say, hey, New York's done a lot of this in the past. We want to be part of it too. I'd love to see little Bible breakouts all over the country in San Diego and Anchorage and Reno and Greenville and some of the new places we're on just this week. If you've listened and if you've thought to yourself, you know, the Bible has spoken to me at times when I didn't have anywhere else to turn. Mm. In fact, and it sounds kind of, hokey, and I don't mean for it to, but, this year for school, the first day of school, I took my baby daughter, who is starting sixth grade, and I took my middle son, who's starting eighth grade, to the same campus for the first time in a couple of years. Mm-hmm. And it's not an elementary campus. And so after I prayed with them and dropped them off, and I always say the same thing to them before they get out of the car, be good. Because that's who Jesus is in you. He gives you the power to do things that are different than you were when you were not regenerated. Mm. Be good. And then out of being good, do good for your friends, for your teachers, for the people that you come across. That's my little send-off every day. Be good, do good. But then they got out of the car and they shut the door and I watched them walk in. And this just pang of sadness kind of came over me that summer's over and they're getting older and there's not going to be that many years left that this is all going on. And so what did I do as I drove and I took the extra long way to get back to the studio, the house today? I put on, some audio reminders of the Psalms and in the Psalms where, David kind of has these same things. He talks about something that makes him sad. God, why? He asks all the big questions and then he comforts himself by reminding him of what God has promised him. So he reminds himself of God's promises. So King David, who in scripture, there's kind of no parallel, you know, in terms of earthly rulers or people that are significant to the people of Israel, et cetera. If King David found solace in God's word, and if I can find solace in the Psalms on a day when I may be a little blue because my kids are getting older and there's nothing I can stop it, imagine for a second how much more meaningful the words of Scripture are to those that are undergoing deep poverty, religious persecution, because they're the religious minority of where they are. And being the minority means that maybe their life is threatened or their welfare is threatened. Being in a place where the government wants to put the screws down on your expression of Christian faith. There's a whole list of reasons why they may be facing very tough times. But I'm asking you to sit in this moment with me. Think about how Scripture has personally encouraged you. 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

0: right, welcome back. It's the Thursday edition, That Kevin Show, thatkevinshow.com. And whether you're in Anchorage or Miami or San Diego or Boston, thanks for being with us and for hanging out. We have such a great time thinking through these issues together. And I'm really thankful that David Wilson has spent the full week with us. We're going to talk today and again tomorrow, continuing our discussion, kind of bringing to our discussion to a close about what living with a mindset of excellence is all about, as was demonstrated by Daniel and as Paul talked about in Colossians. But David, as we were wrapping up yesterday's show, we were talking about the process that Daniel had gone through. And when I look at the stuff that Daniel went through, I don't think I've suffered very much. And, you know, I lost a parent when I was 17, and I've had other disappointments that have come into my life. And I feel like I have gone through some things, but I don't feel like I've suffered anywhere near where Daniel did. And I've grown to kind of observe that in our culture, I think as a culture, you know, we just passed 9/11 25 years later, and there's a whole generation of people that have never gone through a major, you know, national moment like that, a national culture where the culture did cry out and say, hey, we are suffering and we need God's help. And you brought up the Israelites pattern in the Old Testament, and you talk about dum-dums being dum-dums. Like, they just did it over and over and over again. It's like a bad Three Stooges episode. Like, we're gonna tell God we want our own way. We're gonna beg him for a king. We're gonna go our own way. Then we're gonna get into a mess. He's going to save us. We're going to call out to him. He's going to save us. Then we're going to repent. Then we're going to return. And then we go back to the same slop we did before and start wanting stuff that all the other nations want around us. He lets us have it. We turn our backs on him. He comes and rescues us again. Like, they just did it over and over and over again. And that's, I think, to be honest, how I am often with my relationship with the Lord. But there is this kind of lack of suffering, lack of recognition, lack of maturing that you get when you go through the fire. It does something to change you. And I think that excellence is oftentimes part of that, you know, recovery process.
1: Yeah. And again, thanks for allowing me to be a part of your show. And I agree wholeheartedly that I think we've gotten a lot of things easier. Then of course, as time progresses and technology and wisdom and all those blessings that God gives us, it does seem to ease the pressure of life. We're living in a time where we're not as persecuted as the first century church, of course. And that easy life does seem to, I guess, lower the appreciation of struggle, which is, of course, connected to the idea of doing your best and, yeah, and working hard and things of that nature.
0: Well, I think of, for instance, the church in China, the church in Southeast Asia, the church in large portions of Africa right now, where just living as a Christian is a death warrant. And, you know, just being faithful as a Christian is a mark that you could be targeted. And I think that's first century church right there. But that's where the church is growing at an unbelievable rate.
1: Right, right. That's, and it's connected. I think it was Fox Book of Martyrs that talks about the fact that the church grew through the blood, mm-hmm, of the martyrs, or a statement of such.
0: The blood of the martyrs, is the seed of the church.
1: Yeah, yeah, yeah. And again, that points back to that suffering pointing towards excellence, a desire to do better. I bet in those places of persecution, when they get together and worship, it's not because they felt like they had to, but it's certainly that they want to.
0: Ouch. That one hits close to home.
1: Yeah, yeah. But you know, we have an advantage through the Word of God. I think that if in our study and our desire to draw close to God through Christ Jesus and our study of the Word, you know, the study of the Word means that I don't have to go through what everybody else went through. I can learn from their lives. I can learn. I will not go through what Joseph went through or Daniel, but by studying their lives, I can appreciate the struggle and be blessed with the benefit of the knowledge that they gain, that they give to us through the Word of God. So Christianity and study of the Word definitely gives us an advantage where you know, it's kind of like what Jesus told John, you know, you believe because you saw, you know, because you touched, but blessed are those who having not seen still believe. I think that works in the area of suffering as well.
0: Yeah.
1: Though we're in a time of better things, that our allegiance to God and our study of the Word gives us the principles and gives us the faith to persevere and do better without having to go through what they went through.
0: I pray that you're right. I know that for myself, I fail on that. I can read what Daniel went through, and I'm still that stupid knucklehead that says sometimes I'm going to go through it myself anyway. And I'm so grateful that God is a God of patience, because I think I would have worn him out a long time ago, if he weren't. But the other thing that you're touching on there, and I think it's really, really vital, is that the vibrancy of authenticity, when worship comes from that honest place, when it is a true crying out, when it is a, God, if I lost everything else today, I would still cling to you. That was the genuine position that Daniel was in. And that's why we do this segment on this show. I want us to think about, this culture is not geared for happy evangelicals to, you know, talk about God and craft laws that honor God. And especially in the Northeast up here, we are, you know, we're in a pagan wasteland, sometimes being infiltrated by Islamic radicalism and some other things that are coming to the fore. That doesn't change our mission, and it doesn't change who we're supposed to be and how we're supposed to be it.
1: Mm-hmm. Absolutely. I definitely see that in the life of Joseph and Daniel, who again had to work in a pagan system.
0: Everything was against them.
1: Right. But they still represented God through their life, and I believe through their witness, through their language, through their resistance. And I think that we've got to do the same. We live in a very pluralistic society, and there, of course, are challenges that we have in the workplace, challenges we have at school, but we ought to find a way to meet that challenge and at the same time be able to show who God is and what God has done through Jesus Christ.
0: Yeah.
1: Where all of these other deities and so forth and so on have failed, God has certainly done great things for his people, and we need, who better to talk about it than those who are redeemed?
0: Yeah.
1: And I definitely believe that that's part of our excellence.
0: Well, and offering that solution that those others don't. I was struck a number of years ago when I heard for the first time that the Quran has no mention of any kind of concept of something called hope. You don't see the word mercy in the Quran. The concept of grace is not in the Quran. The concept of unconditional love is not in the Quran. And yet that is in abundance what the gospel is to every person that is seeking, you know, God. Like that is really the unique aspect of this. And so we do offer the solutions, and that's why excellence is necessary. We need to set the standard when it comes to what people expect of Christianity, both in the degree that we love and forgive and show kindness, but also in the degree that we pursue holiness and try to, you know, become the best follower of Christ that we can while we're here. We got to call this discussion to an end. But when we come back tomorrow, David, we're going to end the week let's talk about what establishing standards of excellence looks like. And I think that it'll be a great way for us to wind up what has been a very fruitful week of discussion. If you want to know more, David, once again, give us the website for the King's Church of Christ website.
1: It's kingschurchofchrist.org.
0: Oh, okay. That's simple enough. And if you want to see David minister in person, he's in Brooklyn in two locations every Sunday, East Flatbush and Brownsville. But the church is King's Church of Christ. And David Wilson, so honored to have you with us. We will see you next time.
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3: With SRN News, I'm Ron Taylor. A powerful storm continues to creep along the northeast coast, causing high winds and knocking out electricity for thousands. The nor'easter is affecting the mid-Atlantic area as well as New England. At one point, around 100,000 customers were without power yesterday. The National Weather Service warns that high winds, tides, and heavy rain will continue through today. In New Jersey, New York, and elsewhere, some streets are flooded and some homes and businesses are inundated. Hurricane Nalo just skirted the Hawaiian Islands as it gained intensity, but officials say there it still poses a risk of flash floods, dangerous winds, and extreme surf in areas recovering from previous storms. Nalo was churning slowly south of Hawaii's Big Island Saturday with maximum sustained winds of 90 miles per hour. The storm center was about 160 miles south of Hawaii's southernmost point and could strengthen into a potentially life-threatening storm throughout the weekend. 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
4: Overnight, expect windy conditions with rain and a low of 58. On Sunday, it'll be windy and cool with rain showers potentially causing renewed flooding. Look for a high of 63. Sunday night will bring continuous rain, becoming breezy in the evening with the possibility of ponding on streets and highways. The low will be around 60. I'm meteorologist Jason Caterina on Philadelphia's AM 990, The Answer and 990theanswer.com.
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0: Welcome back. 800-937-9673. It's That Kevin Show. I am That Kevin, Kevin McCullough. Glad to have you with us. Michael Woolworth is back with us as well. And, Michael, we need 8,800 Bibles. We need someone to say, yes, I will take a 20 of them here, 30 of them there, 50 of them there. But in the culmination of those 8,800 Bibles, we're going to help more than 10,000 people receive a Bible. And then another, that times 12, are going to hear the gospel and probably give their life to Jesus as a result. But tell us how it all works.
1: Well, let me say thanks to a few folks who have gotten involved. Gregory of Bull Shoals, Arkansas, said I'm in at 20 Bibles. Rhonda of Brooklyn said, Michael, Kevin, count me in at 10 Bibles. Nita, listening in Louisiana, said, I want to be a part of this, a gift today of two Bibles. But, you know, if you love your Bible, you know, if God has worked powerfully through his word to grow you into the believer that you are today, you know, we're simply asking you, give that to new believers who yearn to read his precious promises every day, right? That's what we're all about at Bible League, engaging people in the Word of God all around the world. We've done this for 88 years. We've reached about 100 million people with the gospel by the grace of God. About 6,000 are reached every day. But Kevin, clearly we could not do what we do as a global ministry without listeners to That Kevin Show. And again, you have the ability to not only be concerned where, wherever you're listening today, the greater New York City area, you know, Colorado, Arkansas, some of the places that we're mentioning, you have the ability to look abroad and say, you know what, those are members of my spiritual family. You've got a clip from this man, Ming, who's in his 70s. He's a former Zen Buddhist. Kevin, he's in Vietnam. He's in the communist-run country of Vietnam. He told me, he said, Michael, I lost 100 family members in the Vietnam War. Some of those were civilians. Some of those were soldiers. But he said all of this happened right near where I met him, Kevin. That was Ho Chi Minh City, right? And this man has led about 100 people to Christ in his small remote village, again, in a communist country that recently opened its doors to the gospel. And I love what he says. He likens the Bible to a map, right? He says a map directs us places, right? In this case, the Bible directs us to all that's true, right? But to share this, and then I want to come back and talk more about this man, Ming. He is in Vietnam.
2: If they don't have Bible, how they can find the truth? Because the Bible like a map to bring them to find the truth. So if they don't have a map, they couldn't find any truth. So it is very a special opportunity that the Lord answer our prayer. Our country opened the door for the gospel. And many people, they are really hungry for the word of God, and then they need the Bible.
1: Yeah. Kevin, you in the last segment alluded to, you know, where do you go for comfort and direction, right? The Psalms, right? I mean, if we can ascertain that King David relied on the scriptures, right, to help him, kind of realign his perspective with the Lord's, we need that, don't we? In fact, well, you know, when I'm anxious, Kevin, I go to the Psalms, right? Psalm 4. It's in your peace that I will live, David writes. You know, when I'm tired, Isaiah 40 says what? He gives power to the weak and strength to the powerless. You know, when I'm lonely, it's Psalm 73, right? Lord, I belong to you and you hold my hand. When I need wisdom, right path, Lord. You know, if you're feeling unloved, you go to where? Zephaniah 3, you find out that what? God delights in you with gladness. He rejoices over you with joyful songs. And yet, Kevin, we're saying that the Christians that we're talking about in our times together have never been able to open a Bible to read those precious scriptures. But call by call, click by click, again, this listening family is doing it. Let me just give you three of those right now that are praying for Bibles today. Dorcas is a widowed mother of three, lives near Addis Ababa, Ethiopia. Sadly, her husband was murdered by the Al-Shabaab terrorist cell that absolutely hates Christianity. She received Christ after walking 2 hours each way to an evangelistic meeting that was led by Bible League, Kevin. And today she is praying for a Bible. Praveen is near New Delhi, India, was beaten by Hindu extremists after being led to Jesus by a pastor in his small village there in the country of India. He's married to Chandra. They have three children. They're praying for a Hindi language Bible to lead the family in the ways of the Lord. And then as it relates to us, I'm thinking of, you know, most of us know John 3:16, right? That's blowing in the end zones of, you know, college football games across the nation this time of the year. How many of us know 1 John 3:16? You know, John writes, he said, this is how we know what love is. Jesus laid down his life for us, and we ought to lay down our lives for our brothers and sisters. John goes on, if anyone with the means to help sees a brother or sister in need, but shows no pity on them, how can the love of God be in that person, John asked. So he says, dear children, let us love not with words or speech, but in truth and in action. And Kevin, I'm grateful I don't have to come and try to convict this listening family of giving. My goodness, we just talked about in more than 20 years of Kingdom Partnership, more than 500,000 waiting believers now have God's word. As I say, they're using those to make much of him, to point others to the hope of the gospel. But there you have two families, one on the continent of Africa, another in the region of Asia, not praying for our pity or for our protection today, but for what? It's the precious word of God.
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5: 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Don't Sharia My Texas, exposes an America under siege from within.
6: Clerics are openly calling for the takeover of this country.
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13: Foundations of Freedom. 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
14: You know, Ronald Reagan believed self-government required something that government could never replace. Responsibility in the hands of the people. In his 1981 inaugural address, Reagan warned against the idea that America had become too complicated to be governed by its citizens. Reagan asked, "If no one among us is capable of governing himself, then who among us has the capacity to govern someone else?" For Reagan, limited government was not about having no government. It was about remembering where responsibility begins, with individuals, families, communities, and the people themselves. Because when government assumes every responsibility, citizens gradually surrender their own. Self-government asks more of us than dependence ever will. And freedom requires a people willing to govern themselves before asking government to do it for them.
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0: Welcome back. It's That Kevin Show, thatkevinshow.com. We are in the midst of trying to supply Bibles to those who need them, to those who cannot get them, and to those who desperately want them. You may not be in any of those categories, but the people that we're trying to help are. They check all three boxes. They want a Bible, they can't get one, and they really want to have it for themselves, but to also share with their friends and to bring other people to Jesus Christ. It's really an amazing thing that the Bible League has been doing for almost 90 years, in which every Bible that goes out ends up impacting about 12 people for the cause of Jesus. So it's really, really a powerful way to invest in the kingdom of God. Michael Woolworth is back with us. And Michael, it just strikes me that every day during this campaign, we have people to thank because they've given Bibles, and then there's people that are actively praying for those Bibles to be sent.
1: Well, you know what? If you can give today, feel no guilt. I mean, I really mean that. But pray for those who have the means to give, because we've said together as two ministries, let's get it done for just north of 10,000 waiting believers that we know by name at Bible League. Kevin, I'm grateful for people like Deborah of Rutgersville, New Jersey. She said, I'm in. Maria of Morris Plains, New Jersey said, count me in, Michael and Kevin. And then friends listening in Shepherdsville, Kentucky today saying we're in at a $150 gift, enough to put Bibles into the empty waiting hands of 30 believers today. And above all today, you know, my prayer at Bible League, I tell you, my affiliates at Bible League, my colleagues would share in this. Our prayer above all is what? God would be glorified in these stories. Every one of these stories of redemption and transformation, he gets the glory for that. We take absolutely no credit. We've seen this happen too many times to think that, we can take the credit for it. This is scripture rooted joy and change. When a life has changed and they're never the same, right? And there's this incredible joy that follows when they can open up the pages of scripture, read about the God who loves them. So again, take heart. The gospel is going forth. And again, we get to be a part of it today for the princely sum of only $5 a Bible.
0: 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And I made mention, Michael, that there are people actively praying for Bibles right now. Where are they praying from?
1: Well, you know, as we talk about the work of the Great Commission, you know, your part in that today can be as simple as what? It's sending a Bible, right, to waiting believers. You know, I'm thinking of the four types of soil, right, that Jesus talks about in Matthew 13, the parable of the sower. Kevin, he talks about, again, the different responses to the Word of God. The seed is sown, if you will. It falls by the wayside. That's those who have hardened hearts, right? They're refusing to hear this precious gospel. There's the stony places where that seed falls. That's the shallow faith. It lacks roots, so it dies, right? That word falls among thorns, right? Too many worldly distractions. The life and the wealth choke the word, if you will. It doesn't have a chance in the lives of these people who have no time for it, right? And then Jesus talks about the good ground, the faithful disciples who hear, they understand, they obey the word, and it produces a great harvest. Well, the harvest is here, right? I mean, we talked about this Bible access list when we began engaging in that work about 2 years ago. Kevin, we could say with confidence at that time, there are 100 million waiting believers in the world today that are, again, praying for God's precious word. In 2 years' time, that has increased by 20%. We can tell you today with confidence, Bible League, Voice of the Martyrs, Open Doors, we can tell you that's increased to about 120 million. God is truly at work in his world through his word. And let me tell you three of those praying for Bibles right now. Augustine is 30. He's in Albania, a former atheist, now leading a Bible study with 20 believers. They need Bibles. Siam is in Nepal, the country that's being ravaged by these flash floods right now. He's a former Hindu. His family has shunned him now that he follows Jesus. He speaks the Nepali language. He's praying for a Bible. And then one more, Maria is in Colombia. She's widowed. She has two children, one of those with cerebral palsy. She's just now learning to read and write in Spanish. She's a believer. Maria is praying for the precious word of God. Kevin, I'm sharing a lot of needs today. It's 50 Bibles here, 500 there. But I also want you to hear from one of our partners. I call him a hero of the faith. The man has suffered incredibly as he ministers in South Asia. But Ramesh talks about what your gifts are doing today in his part of the world.
2: Because of your kind help, we are able to do the great work for the Lord. Sometimes you may not know what is happening here, you may not see with your eyes, but God is doing great work. Through your donation, through your prayers, and God is doing great work. So we want to just say thank you so much for your loving kindness and what you are doing for God's work in this land.
1: Well, to hear Mike Woolworth say thanks, please know it's genuine. But boy, there is a man that is, he's taken those gifts that you send in Christian faith, believing that what God says in Isaiah 55 is true. What? My word will go forth. It will accomplish my purpose. And then in Christian love, right? We're told over and over again, it's not enough just to say, I care. Do something, right? And Ramesh is telling you it's making an incredible difference.
0: So right now, friend, we need you to just go to the phone, make a call, and give as many Bibles as you can, and it's going to be matched Bible for Bible. 1-800-937-9673, 1-800-YES-WORD, 1-800-937-9673, 1-800-YES-WORD, or maybe you're the kind of person that prefers to just go online and do it all yourself. 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
9: In college football Saturday, number one ranked Texas was a winner at Tennessee 20-17, although Arch Manning was sacked six times. Florida at home beat up number four Mississippi 52-28. Easy wins in the top 10 for Georgia and Notre Dame. For Miami and Alabama, seventh ranked Ohio State beat Illinois 42-19. Jeremiah Smith, four touchdown catches. And at 10th ranked LSU, the Tigers beat up Texas A&M 35-6. Oregon won at USC. Wisconsin upset Penn State. Wake Forest won at Louisville. Iowa won at Michigan 20-19 on a touchdown pass on the final play. And Mississippi State, with two TDs in the fourth quarter, beat Missouri in a top 25 matchup 31-24. In baseball, Sunday's the final day of the regular season. Houston and Texas each won Saturday night. They're still tied for first in the division. Arizona and Philadelphia each lost. Cleveland clinched the AL Central.
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10: It's such a privilege and honor to know the Lord, and the Lord have chosen us to have time and to serve and to work with. We know how Bible value to us, because that's how we grow, because that's our spiritual food.

0: only one. But Anesmo from Zimbabwe, Africa, has this profound statement to make about the need for God's word in his part of the world.
1: There is a huge Bible gap here in Zimbabwe. Some churches in the rural areas, you will find that you get to a church where there are about 200 members. And in that church, you only find one person with one Bible. So you can say in that church, the ratio is 1 to 200.
0: Yeah, you know, I know we've got pastors living, Kevin, or listening today. What's the goal of a lot of pastors? It's to do what Paul admonishes in, I believe it's Acts 19. He says what? The faithful Bereans. Those pastors were turning these people into faithful Bereans, right? You remember the text where he says they didn't merely take what they heard at face value. They used the scriptures they had available to them, verifying that, you know, they were hearing the gospel truth. And so how do you turn, you know, congregants into faithful Bereans if they don't have Bible? So again, what we're sharing today is that God is at work. And again, the only barrier right now to putting Bibles into these empty waiting hands is strictly what? It's financial. And again, so we're able to say what? Let's meet this goal, and then we can fire up the presses and say, look, we need Bibles in the Tsonga language. We need them in Swahili, right? Wherever God has these new believers planted, Bible League can meet the task today, and it's simply we're asking this listening family, be a part of this today.
2: 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These are the ones that need the Bibles. These are the ones that are going to get the Bibles. 1-800-YES-WORD, 1-800-YES-WORD, 1-800-YES-WORD. If you need the numbers, it's 1-800-937-9673.

0: 12 believers were arrested at the House of Refuge shelter and charged with holding an unauthorized non-Muslim worship service. Algeria used to ignore its small Christian minority, but in recent years the government has begun an aggressive campaign of persecution, closing scores of churches. Michael Harrington reporting.
1: A lawsuit accuses the city of Dearborn, Michigan, of celebrating Muslim holidays and ignoring religious holidays of other faiths. The suit says the city government has spent thousands of dollars to celebrate Muslim holidays while ignoring those of its Christian and Jewish populations. Margot Cleveland, a journalist for The Federalist, filed the court action and says that far too long Dearborn has been a hostile place for Christians and Jews. Muslims outnumber all other residents of Dearborn, making it the first Muslim-majority city in the U.S. This is SRN News. Microsoft co-founder Bill Gates says Congress needs to regulate the development of AI. In an NBC Meet the Press interview set to air later today, Gates said that no one thinks self-regulation is enough.
2: You need law enforcement and the politicians to get into the discussion about what safeguards and monitoring look like. And that has to be a required thing.
1: Several other big names in the AI industry have made similar claims, warning that the current pace of AI development could have dangerous consequences. Gates said safeguards and monitoring could be put into place without dramatically slowing development. China and the U.S. have agreed to set up a channel for handling AI-related incidents and accelerate work on many crisis communications. This follows a three-day summit between their leaders in Washington. The two sides will also work on a board of trade for selected bilateral trade issues. More details at srnnews.com.
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4: Overnight, expect windy conditions with rain and a low of 58. On Sunday, it'll be windy and cool with rain showers potentially causing renewed flooding. Look for a high of 63. Sunday night will bring continuous rain, becoming breezy in the evening with the possibility of ponding on streets and highways. The low will be around 60. I'm meteorologist Jason Caterina on Philadelphia's AM 990 The Answer and 990theanswer.com.
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0: straight ahead. Everything you need to know about the top headlines of the day and a perspective that will give you some eternity to it. 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It's Kevin McCullough, Monday through Friday, on That Kevin Show. And now, from the Connors and Sullivan Broadcast Studios, the man who is not what he wants to be, but is way grateful that he's not who he used to be, here's
1: friends, I can't let go of this. We need your help. You've got to help us. You've got to help us get Bibles to the Christians that are asking for them. And so many of you helped us yesterday. 700 Bibles in a single day going to people that don't have them and want them desperately. Michael Woolworth is back with me, checking in from the Bible League HQ, the big international headquarters just outside Chicago, where for 88 years, Michael, you guys have been helping people get scriptures that didn't have any other access to them.
2: Well, and to think that, this station, this Kevin Show, That Kevin Show, has been with us for what? More than 30 years, right? Right there, sending out, the clarion call to be a part of what God is doing in his world through his word. So, Kevin, I can't thank you enough. But, yeah, we have come so far. We started at zero. We were looking at a big old goose egg, right? Thousands of Bibles have been sent to this point. We're down to the final 2,500. Kevin, that's doable. But the problem is we're running out of the month of September, right? We're officially done on Sunday. We're going to close the books on Monday. We'll rejoice in whatever God does through listeners to That Kevin Show. But, again, we're so close to getting this goal met. Kevin, I know it's a little too soon to be talking about Christmas, but I think we're like 90-something days away. But, Kevin, I'm a little giddy as I think
1: about
2: believers.
1: Don't let that stop you. Go ahead and bring it up, because I know my kids are thinking about it already.
2: Yeah, I got to get the jump on this. But, I think about the believers we're talking about, people that have never read a single verse in their own Bible this year, reading for themselves the precious Christmas story. Why? Because this listening family chooses to get involved. We shared this clip earlier from Ming, this former Zen Buddhist, right, near Ho Chi Minh City in Vietnam. He told me, he said, Michael, I lost 100 family members to the Vietnam War. He said some of those were civilians, some were soldiers. But to counter that, God is so good. This man has led about 100 people to Christ in his small remote village in this communist country that only recently, Kevin, began opening the door to the gospel, as he said in that clip. He likens the Bible to what? A map. When you've got a map, you can find your way, right? When you have a Bible, you're driven to truth, right? And again, this is a man who's on fire for Jesus. Kevin, you and I in the day-to-day, it doesn't matter if you're in greater New York City, somewhere around the U.S., or, in Ho Chi Minh City, Vietnam, you need to be able to open the Bible, to be reminded that God knows you intimately, to, claim for yourself those precious promises that are there in the day-to-day. If you're anxious, what do? You read Psalm 48, right? In your peace, I will live. If you're tired, Isaiah 40 says what? He gives power to the weak and strength to the powerless. If you're lonely, go to Psalm 73. Lord, I belong to you. You hold my hand, right? If you need wisdom, right? And Psalm 25 says, Lord, show me the right path. If you're feeling unloved, right? Zephaniah 3 says what? God delights in you with gladness. He rejoices over you with joyful songs. Even just sharing those few verses, Kevin, there's sort of I feel an infusion of grace in my soul, right? And again, the Christians that we're talking about today have never read a single verse in their own Bible, but enter this listening family. And again, call by call, click by click, we've seen it happen for thousands upon thousands. We're down to the final 2,500. But I'd love for you to hear this clip from Anismo, my partner in the country of Zimbabwe, Africa. I assure you, he does not exaggerate the truth that he finds in relations to Bibles and Christians in his native Zimbabwe.
3: There is a huge Bible gap here in Zimbabwe. Some churches in the rural areas, you will find that you get a church where there are about 200 members. And in that church, you only find one person with one Bible. So you can say in that church, the ratio is 1 to 200.
1: Wow.
2: Yeah, yeah. Anismo, again, not exaggerating the truth. A lot of times, Kevin, the pastor is the only one to have a Bible in a congregation. I have preached. I've been a guest preacher in some churches. I realized the pastor, again, was the only one with a Bible. You know, one of the pastor's roles is what? Turn his congregation into faithful Bereans. Listen, when you've got a congregation with the precious word of God, you can turn them into a faithful Bereans. Kevin, that's what we're doing today. Thousands of Bibles have been sent. We've got the remaining 2,500. We're officially done Sunday. We're praying that we can get across the finish line together.
4: 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Click the big yellow banner there at the top of the page. And every gift down the stretch here as we're rounding out, we have 2,500 Bibles to go. Every gift will be matched Bible for Bible. Please help us right now.
2: And let me say thanks to Yvonne of Brooklyn. She said, I'm in at 20 Bibles. Gloria of Omaha, Nebraska said, Michael, Kevin, count me in. $200 for 40 Bibles. And then Patrick of Yonkers said, I want to be a part of this, a $500 gift to take care of filling the empty waiting hands of 100 believers that we know by name at Bible League. And then, Kevin, you've got this clip. I love Inga. She is in the country of Armenia in Europe. Has a very profound statement to say about the Bible being the spiritual nourishment that every believer, regardless of where you live, absolutely needs.
5: Such a privilege and honor to know the Lord, and the Lord have chosen us to have time and to serve and to work with. We know how Bible value to us, because that's how we grow, because that's our spiritual food. Without a Bible, like without food.
2: Yeah, I love the analogy, right? I mean, Kevin, if we were tackling human hunger today, if you don't eat, you eventually what? Starve to death, right? I don't think it's a stretch when you talk about believers around the world denied access to God's word, really in a real sense are spiritually malnourished, right? So again, if you're maybe enjoying a meal today or tonight, whatever, think about the nourishment that comes from that. And then the spiritual nourishment that comes from the word of God. It'd be great for you to go home tonight over your family dinner and say, look, we provided Bibles, part of the That Kevin Show listening family. We're helping to get the goal met. Join people like, again, Patrick, Gloria, Yvonne. We mentioned Tony, Maria, and Don earlier, all getting involved. Kevin, we've got 2,500 Bibles to go. We're officially done on Monday. We'll tally up whatever God has done through this listening family. But I can tell you, as the eyes and ears of Bible League, it is always a joy to circle back to these waiting believers and let them know the Bibles you're praying for, they're coming.
4: Yeah. And last year, by the way, 1-800-937-9673, 1-800-937-9673, somebody came through at the last moment with an enormous size gift, very generous, and helped us accomplish the goal that we had set out. This year, if you are so moved, if you have been listening to the stories and you're saying, I want to do something that matters, a one-time gift of $12,000 or more would cover the remainder of the Bibles that are outstanding. $12,000 is going to get us to where we need to be. And if you are, looking for a way to use your giving as an investment into the kingdom, to see a return on that investment, to see 12 people for every one Bible that goes out, 12 people coming to faith in Christ. And I can say in my own life, friends, when I've wrestled with, you know, Lord, do you want me to be involved in this? Is this something I should be? And I'm not called to be involved in everything. And maybe you're not called to be involved in everything either. That's okay. I'm just talking to the people that already know the stories you've heard on this show over the last 6 weeks. You know from what we've been able to demonstrate to you where that money's going, what it does when it turns into a Bible, what the Bible does when it gets into the hands of the community, what happens in the hearts of the people that are living in that community. More people come to faith in Jesus. That all makes sense and is all happening, and it happens when you give. 1-800-937-9673, 1-800-937-9673. Every dollar being matched right now.
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15: 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Here he is from New York. That Kevin. Kevin McCullough.
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4: 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It comes real easy. You know that we check in regularly with the Independent Women's Forum and very grateful that they are doing what they are doing. My daughter, not yet of adult age, is going to be entering some of these scenarios where she's going to be faced with some of the challenges that IWF is trying to take on headfirst in this day and age, and very grateful for the work of them. Also for their ambassadors. Ali Kogan joins us. She is an ambassador. She is part of a story that has developed out of Wyoming over the last few years. And Ali, your situation, though it is not unique, it is not as well known as some of the others that we have covered here. So take us back to the original offense. What happened in your university and pledge system?
16: I guess if you want to go back from the very beginning, we were informed over the summer as we were getting ready to come back for work week, where we prepare for recruitment, that there would be a transgender individual going through recruitment, and that we were to treat this woman as we would in every other woman, with respect and dignity.
4: Wait. Kindness. You were to treat this woman. They called this person a woman.
16: Yes. Okay. Yep. And so,
4: but it was biologically a man.
16: Yes.
4: Okay.
16: Yes.
4: Okay.
16: Absolutely.
4: Just wanted
16: 100%.
4: To make, because see, to me, small details matter. Like, is he actually a man? And so he is. So I want to make sure that people listening understand that. So you were told this dude's going to be there and you need to treat him like all the other women that are coming to pledge.
16: Yes. And so we went through our formal recruitment process, which usually takes a few days, about a week long for our school. Some places are longer, but we're a small chapter. We're a smaller school. So it's a lot more laid back than like what you would see in Alabama. But we went through our formal recruitment process. Every house on the road did drop this individual, the man. And it's a very mutual selection process. If you just aren't really getting along with any of the girls, or we don't feel like we can support you academically, things like that, it's just very mutual. So all of the houses on the road did drop this individual. He did not get a bid. And we thought the problem had resolved itself, and all of us let our guards down. We were completely relaxed. We were happy with how recruitment went. We got a lot of fantastic girls. And then a little bit later, we do a process called continuous open bidding, or COB. And it's just a less formal recruitment process. Instead of coming to the house and meeting with all of the girls and talking with everyone like we do in formal recruitment, it's more of like one-on-one coffee dates, very laid back. And then the chapter does still get the opportunity to vote. And so without our knowledge, they were going through the COB process with this individual. And then one night they told us that we would have to vote on membership for him. And a lot of the girls in the house who were very outspoken against the situation were not present to vote. So I think that they probably did that on purpose to try and sway the votes. And that was kind of the first tactic. The second tactic was when we went to go vote on this situation, we had some of the girls from my pledge class, the seniors who held officer positions, stand up and give little speeches about why you needed to let this individual in, and you're transphobic if you don't, and think about his feelings, and just on and on and on, and how you don't need to be in this sorority anymore if you don't agree with this situation because your values don't align with Kappa. And they also told us that it had to be 100% unanimous vote for this person to get live-in status in the house, which was kind of another scare tactic that kind of got a lot of the girls thinking, okay, I can be the one voice that says, I don't want to live in the house with a man. Well, after we did the vote, they did tell us that this person is a member and has every right to live in the house. So that was not truthful or upfront or honest whatsoever. But we did the vote the first time. And after meeting adjourned, we went back to our rooms. Everything seemed okay. And then we get a message saying that we needed to vote again because something was not correct or right about it. So I don't know what the scenario was with that, other than they sent out a Google Doc form for us to fill out where we had to attach our emails. And so it was no longer anonymous, which it has been for every other person we have ever voted on. And they also knocked on doors to make sure that you voted for verification. And shortly after that, we then got a message saying we would love to welcome our new sister, Artemis Langford. And so a lot of us were just very shocked by this. I don't think any of us really understood how it happened. We were just kind of thrown in the middle of this. Had we known a little bit more, like you said, those small details, there's a lot of things looking back now that had I been paying attention to those, I probably would have been a little bit better prepared when they sat us in that room and said, vote. but it's still just such a crazy situation that it did happen. And hopefully this lawsuit will change that.
4: So what is being alleged in the lawsuit? Who is bringing it and how far has it gotten?
16: So there's currently three plaintiffs left on the lawsuit, and we are bringing it against Kappa Kappa Gamma headquarters. The premise on why we are filing is basically a breach of contract. We were promised a sisterhood. We were given a brother, and that is quite the opposite. You know, contract law, if you hire somebody to paint your house black and they sign the contract, they paint it white. That is the opposite. That is failing their end of the deal. So that is what we are filing on. And then hopefully it will set a precedent for future cases as well and keep men out of
4: the state. Three people that are filing this, were you the only three that opposed it in the organization?
16: No, absolutely not. This has been a very long process. About 4 years ago now is when the man joined the sorority. We've been pursuing legal action for about 3 years now. And so in the beginning, we had, I can't remember exactly, it was over
4: eight. I'm curious because I would think that as a national organization, Kappa would think this isn't good for our girls. Like it's just, this is a no brainer. And if we give them the right to just refuse someone because they don't get along with each other in the house, well, what's it going to be like when there's a dude in the private spaces that, you know, girls share? You got to have some level of intimacy with the people that you live with. This is not going to be any less than the conflict that might be there if they were rubbing up against each other and not just liking each other on personality. So at the end of the day, I would think that there's nothing about this that Kappa would see as a win. And I'm going to guess that most of the membership was like, wait, not on our watch.
16: I would say it was probably a 60% very outspoken opposed to the situation. There is definitely a percentage of girls who just wanted to stay out of the conflict, which is totally understandable. But we did try.
4: But if you drill down in a lot of them, I bet it's more than 60% of those girls that were like, yeah, we don't really want him here. So,
16: unfortunately, with just how the situation unfolded, it is a sorority house. It is a house full of women, and women do tend to be a little bit more emotional. And so they were playing on our emotional side a lot. But then also once we were no longer allowed to stay anonymous in the case and everybody knew who was signed on the lawsuit, there was probably three girls who were very against what we were doing. And they were horrible to us. The bullying got really bad. It sounds so ridiculous, and it breaks my heart for me and the other girls because those were our sisters. Some of them I thought were going to be my bridesmaids. And so for them to just flip around and treat you horribly, a lot of the other girls saw how we were treated, and in an effort to not be treated that same way, just kind of stood behind, well, those girls were bullying us and just wanted to stay out of it, and then supported them, I guess, just so that they would not also get bullied. It was just a very awkward situation. I mean, it was very much like an early 2000s chick flick with the mean girls at the house.
4: The mean girls, yeah, that's what it sounds like. So where does the case stand now?
16: We're currently in the appellate court in Denver, and so we're waiting to hear on the judge's final ruling for this. We did file originally in Wyoming, and we've been bouncing back and forth between the appellate court and Wyoming. The first time the judge did not give a final decision, so then we took it to the appellate court. Those judges said the judge didn't give you a final decision, take it back to Wyoming. So he did. We got the decision that we knew we would hear from him, and so now we are back in the appellate court for the second time.
4: Well, thank you for fighting the good fight for future members of Kappa. Maybe Kappa needs to lose membership over this if they can't change their ways. I mean, it's no organization just has the right to exist. And if you're not willing to serve your constituency, you kind of self-nullify in that situation. But I'd prefer to see something positive come out of this. And then come back and tell us as it gets updated, Allie, how it's going. We appreciate you fighting the good fight.
16: Thank you so much for having me.
4: You got it. Allie Cote, thanks for being with us. Kevin McCullough coming right back from New York. Don't go away.

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1: With SRN News, I'm Ron Taylor. President Trump moved to cancel almost $1 billion in spending approved by Congress. The White House announced the move late Friday. The administration says it was canceling $560 million in spending on services for refugees, asylum seekers, and other migrants through the Department of Health and Human Services. The White House also rescinding $50 million for other woke programs that help immigrants. A powerful storm still creeps along the northeast coast, causing high winds and knocking out electricity for thousands. The nor'easter is affecting the mid-Atlantic area as well as New England. Around 100,000 customers were without power at some point yesterday. The National Weather Service warns that continued high winds, tides, and heavy rain will continue through today. In New Jersey, New York, and elsewhere, some streets are flooded and some homes and businesses are inundated. Officials are urging residents to use caution as this storm moves through. This is SRN News.
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2: Overnight, expect windy conditions with rain and a low of 58. On Sunday, it'll be windy and cool with rain showers potentially causing renewed flooding. Look for a high of 63. Sunday night will bring continuous rain, becoming breezy in the evening with the possibility of ponding on streets and highways. The low will be around 60. I'm meteorologist Jason Katerina on Philadelphia's AM 990 The Answer and 990theanswer.com.
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0: Welcome back. It's That Kevin Show, thatkevinshow.com. So grateful to have you with us. And for the next 7 minutes or so, every one of you that give a Bible at 1-800-937-9673, another Bible is going to be given. And since we are only 2,400 Bibles away from getting every name off the list, we are asking you to help us wind that number down as small as possible. Another 300 Bibles yesterday, another 700 the day before. Thank you to those of you. 1,000 Bibles in 2 days. We're so grateful. Could we do 2,400 Bibles in one day or today? Could we just take care of that? If there was somebody, Michael Woolworth, I always am quick to need to be reminded to mention this, but there are some of you that operate a small business or that have resources that kind of go beyond what some people around you have. And if you're looking for an investment into the kingdom, I don't know of a better way that you could literally do that than giving money to Bible League, because for every Bible that goes out, 12 more believers find Jesus. And if they all get Bibles, then there's going to be 12 more of those that you see how that math adds up really quickly. If you want to see spiritual development on planet Earth, if you want to see genuine discipleship begin to take root, give a gift to Bible League, because that's where it starts. The Bible changes lives. It invests in people. They tell other people about the Word of God. They accept Jesus. The lives continue to be changed. It's generational after generation. So please, please, please give that Bible now. It's being matched Bible for Bible, 1-800-937-9673. But Michael, we do have some people to thank, and then you want to take us to another theater where Bible League is active.
1: Yeah, we added 140 Bibles to the tally because of people like Stephanie of Gainesville, Georgia, said, I'm in at 10 Bibles. Deborah of Columbus, Ohio, said, Michael, Kevin, a $150 gift for 30 Bibles. And then Tony in Brooklyn said, I want to be a part of this, a $500 gift. Again, to fill the waiting hands of 100 believers that we know by name at Bible League. And Kevin, that's, again, been the joy in all of this, the weeks that we've been tackling this ambitious goal, right? It's been gifts of all sizes from the far reaches of your listening area. So again, I know it's tempting to say, okay, what does my $5 gift in this great big crazy world really accomplish? And yet, most of the stories that we've shared, that of Lally, the village witch doctor, Katsu, leading his interrogator to Christ, it came down to one Bible, somebody able to share what's in that Bible. And as I love to say, a gracious God willing to bring people from the grips of spiritual darkness. So again, this is year 88 for Bibling, to think that, That Kevin Show, these wonderful stations have been with us for about 25 to 30 years. And again, we're praying that we can get it done. We're officially done. This Sunday, we'll close the books, Monday morning, tally up whatever God has done through That Kevin Show, and get these Bibles on their way. But be a part of this 800 Yes Word or thatkevinshow.com. Yeah, Kevin, I want to take you to Tanzania, Africa. Again, this is the part of the world where Christianity is growing in the greatest numbers in the world. I was chatting with my colleague, a man by the name of Jared. We were talking about, the assurances that we have that God will accomplish his purpose in this world. We were walking in from the parking lot, Kevin, in the greater Chicago area. You've been to our headquarters. You know mm-hmm. what I'm talking about, right? Mm-hmm. And etched in the front of our building is one. It's Isaiah 55. It says, my word will go forth. It will not return void. It will accomplish my purposes. And we have that assurance today. Listen, where it's necessary, Bible League gets the highest marks from Charity Navigator, the Evangelical Council for Financial Accountability. You deserve to know that, right? But also be reminded about the precious promises of God, including that of Isaiah 55. But Jared had just returned from a trip to Tanzania. Kevin, he had given out Bibles to about 200 new believers. One of those was an 80-year-old woman, had walked with the Lord for about 20 years, had lived so remotely. Kevin, she didn't have a cell phone. She had, it had been rare that she'd even looked at the face of a clock. That's remote, isn't it? But Jared had this to say about her finally receiving that Bible, and what a tremendous blessing that was, not only to her, but to her entire community.
2: Isaiah 55 does really stand out because it shows that we can really trust that when we are sharing the word of God, this is going to be an incredible investment. We know that it's not going to return void. I think of the testimony recently of Farasia in Tanzania and the area where she was at. She had never seen a printed Bible study or even a Bible, you know, in several different churches in there until she was in retirement age and received her very first Bible as a result of the generosity of Bible League donors. What an incredible gift to her, to that village.
1: Again, what a gift. And how did we make that possible? Well, it's through listeners like those to that Kevin show, Kevin. Again, Paul in Galatians 6 says what? Bear one another's burdens and thus fulfill the law of Christ. Some of these people like Farasa there in Tanzania, Africa, I've been in that part of the world, they live so remotely. There's forces at work that no fault of her own prevent believers like that from receiving a Bible. Again, Kevin, you and I are excited about church growth, right? We're excited we hear about a church planted. You know, a former village witch doctor coming to Christ, but I assure you there are forces at work in this world that push back on all of this. Again, it's not enough to get angry about that or to feel indifferent about what's happening half a world away. Do what people like Patrick, Gloria Vaughn, and so many others have done. They've said, what? Let's do something about it. If the princely sum of $5 solves this for Christians like Farasa, they're deep in the heart of Tanzania, Africa. Let's do it today.
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0: welcome back. It's the Thursday edition. Always love Thursday because I get to think about my kids. I get to think about what their lives are all about. We do more education material on Thursdays, and I get to talk to Shelley Goldberg talking about how to be a better parent. Sometimes if you're listening and you have grandkids, you may be thinking about how to be a better grandparent. But Shelley, today's topic is
1: making memories, Kevin.
0: I love this.
1: Yes, because we are entering the season of major memories. You know, this is when everybody starts to gear up for, I mean, it's apple picking and then it's Thanksgiving and trips and who we're going to see and relatives. And certainly as we move into December and Christmas, that's a major one. And then the new year. So I thought, you know, I stumbled on this wonderful article and I thought, let's talk about the power of memories. And it doesn't have to be something that just happens in November and December and January. We want to do this throughout the year for our kids. And it's not about gifts. Kevin, the most powerful memories are made from experiences. So this should be costing you next to nothing to do most of these things.
0: Oh, nice.
1: And why are memories so important for our kids and for our families? Because, Kevin, they make us feel connected. It's the anchor, the ultimate anchor in life. You feel warm. It lowers stress. It builds a sense of community. It builds a sense of belonging. So these are really good things you want to do for your family. And repetition is the key. Then it moves into that area we call tradition. And these are the things when our kids are in their 20s and 30s, they're going to look back on so fondly and with such warm memories. So that's what we want to, where we want to go. Wonderful article, 31 priceless memories to make with your grandchild. And I want to thank John Zorro. It was a great article. You can find it yourself. But the great news is, Kevin, it doesn't have to be grandparents. It can be cousins, godparents. It can be a best friend from childhood, uncles, aunts. You can really expand it. You want it to be people, ideally, that are an integral part of your family, people that you see or speak to on a regular basis. And it doesn't have to be in person. There are so many things that can be done via Zoom or FaceTime that will also make those beautiful memories when your kids are grown and starting families of their own.
0: Hmm.
1: All right. So, and again, these are, it's experiences when they do studies and they ask people consistently, it's those experiences that count the most for people, that they remember the most. All right, so what are some things that you can do? What will make some magical memories? Simple things. Send letters. There's something so magical about your kids getting something in the mail that has their name on it.
0: Mm-hmm.
1: And it doesn't mean that you have to ask Uncle Ned to write a letter every week. You can do something as simple as putting it in an envelope, a saying, a phrase, a proverb, something as simple as Jonathan, what goes around comes around. Let's discuss. Or if you can dream it, you can do it. Walt Disney. It can be two lines. So if someone in the family can sign on to doing that, that is absolutely a super thing to do. You can do something called rate a record or rate a song. You can do this with Zoom or FaceTime or in person. And you introduce your children to different songs. It can be a country western or gospel, folk, jazz. Ask them on a 1 to 10. What would they give this song? And then they begin to share music that they love and songs that they love. They will remember that Aunt Cora did this when they're much older. Read a story. Perfect to do if you're not in person. You can do it again on FaceTime. Go to the library, get a bunch of picture books. And once a week, call up and start to read that story to the kids, to Kevin, to your children. Be the tool guy. Be the person who calls up and says, Jonathan, I'm going to introduce you to a new tool. Do you know how this works? Do you know what a chisel is? Do you know what pliers do? Let me show you a monkey wrench. Years later, Jonathan will remember that Uncle Ned was doing that. Teach them a life skill. Be the person who, when they come to your house, somebody walks in the door, a friend from childhood or a godparent, and they say, today I'm going to show you how to sew on a button. Today I'm going to show you how to fix a tire. So they're always remembered as the person who came to your house to show how to do something that was actually a life skill. Be the vegetable relative. Be the person who either calls up or shows up in person and says, I'm going to show you how to plant a seed. I'm going to show you how to make flowers bloom. I'm going to show you how to grow your own garden. Let's plant a tree. But anything that has to do with nature and growing, they become that person. Somebody who likes history might be the person who says, Jonathan, did you know that when we were little, telephones used to be on the wall? Jonathan, did you know the milkman used to deliver milk? Or there were actually only three channels on the TV? Jonathan, when he's in his 20s and 30s, will remember these crazy, wonderful conversations. Or be the relative who shows up, and when everyone else says, it's raining out, I'm not going out, it's snowing out, I'm not moving, that you have a relative that says, get the umbrellas, put on the boots, we're going out there and having a blast, and you're literally dancing in the rain. So many wonderful suggestions on how to make memories that your kids will remember fondly and warmly, and it anchors them. It anchors them in the universe. Another wonderful thing is if someone knows you or knew you, Kevin, when you were a child, if that person can step forward and every time they speak to your children, they can share a picture of Kevin as a child. They can show your kids the picture of the house that Kevin grew up in. They can tell a story about Kevin when he was in sixth grade. Great memories. Kevin, your thoughts?
0: Well, I think that there's so much to be said here. And I love the things like letter writing. We don't do enough of that anymore in the culture. We don't do much of any of it anymore. But I know that one of the things when I have the kids in the car and I'm running around school or going to or whatever, one of the things they love to hear about is my childhood. And so it's always fun for them to hear about like what I experienced and how different it was than the world they're growing up in. Because like phones being on the wall with the super long cord that the only way you could get into the other room to use it is just if it had the super, super long cord on it. It's just such a foreign concept to them that has, you know, such a different ability now. But this is really good stuff, Shelley. The name of the article again?
1: 34. All right, give me a second. It's a 31 Priceless Memories to Make with Your Grandchild by John Zorro.
0: By John Zorro. Okay, good. Shelley Goldberg, always appreciate you. Thank you so much.
1: Thank you, Kevin.
0: Kevin McCullough coming back from New York. Don't go away.
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6: In college football Saturday, number one ranked Texas was a winner at Tennessee 20-17, although Arch Manning was sacked six times. Florida at home beat up number four Mississippi 52-28. Easy wins in the top 10 for Georgia and Notre Dame. For Miami and Alabama, seventh ranked Ohio State beat Illinois 42-19. Jeremiah Smith, four touchdown catches. And at 10th ranked LSU, the Tigers beat up Texas A&M 35-6. Oregon won at USC. Wisconsin upset Penn State. Wake Forest won at Louisville. Iowa won at Michigan 20-19 on a touchdown pass on the final play. And Mississippi State, with two TDs in the fourth quarter, beat Missouri in a top 25 matchup 31-24. In baseball, Sunday's the final day of the regular season. Houston and Texas each won Saturday night. They're still tied for first in the division. Arizona and Philadelphia each lost. Cleveland clinched the AL Central.
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8: Wow, it is so much exciting, you know. There are people who are never owned the Bible. You know, they've just looked at the Bible the far distance, with the pastor is preaching with the Bible with its torn up pages, you know. But when they receive the certificate, receive the Bible, we can see the excitement. You know, and going back home, then they can read with their families and with their friends, you know. So I think for them is, you know, a very exciting experience. I remember the one time when the old lady, about 8 years, went through the program, and she graduated, and she received a Bible for the first time. And I could see the tears going through her cheeks, and was happy to can have a Bible and to read it, you know.
0: The happiness of having the Bible is what he's talking about there. That is, Michael Woolworth, is that a pastor, IBD?
9: Yeah, he's a pastor on the continent of Africa. Bibi is one of these guys, Kevin. He'll walk through a village. People will pull on a shirt sleeve. You know, Pastor Bibi, my Bible coming today, right?

0: It's not living on the Upper West Side. It's not having all of the latest iPhones and Nikes and everything else. We can imagine what the good life is. What does the psalmist say the good life is? It's to let God's word go into our hearts, for us to delight and to meditate on it, and for and to let it illuminate us, to let it delight on the inside of us, to literally bring to us a life and a light that we wouldn't have otherwise. That's why we do Bible League. We want to bring the delightful Word of God, the Word of God that lights up lives, that brings happiness, that brings joy, even in sometimes very difficult circumstances. And Michael, I know you've been to a lot of these places where life is just excruciatingly rough, and yet they're not sad when they get the Bible.
1: Yeah.
0: When they get
1: yeah.
0: the Bible, they're it's the good life. Their face changes. Everything about them changes.
2: Well, you know, as BB talked about, the young woman at the end there, 80 years of age, Kevin, had lived all of her life within the grips of pagan beliefs and practices. Somebody introduced her to the hope of the gospel. She's now a follower of Jesus. And as he expressed, she has joy now that she has the precious word of God. Hey, every $5 gift means what? You're putting tears of joy on the faces of Bible-less believers. We want to do that for just north of 10,000, about 25% of the need met, Kevin. We need to get there by the end of this month.
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4: News this hour from Town Hall. I'm Ron Taylor. The 2026 midterm campaign is heating up, and North Carolina is drawing national attention. Vice President J.D. Vance was in Greensboro last week to campaign for Republican Senate nominee Michael Whatley, who faces former Democrat Governor Roy Cooper in the race for the Senate seat that will be vacated by outgoing Senator Tom Tillis. This race could impact the Republicans' slim Senate majority. The vice president says when Democrats were in charge, the American people suffered.
5: But for years, for 4 years under Joe Biden and congressional Democrats, America was run by a party that prioritized the needs of everybody else, everybody but you. They prioritized massive corporations. They prioritized the far left NGOs. They prioritized illegal immigrants, and of course, as I've learned over the past few months, they prioritize a whole lot of fraudsters. And we know exactly what happened as a result.
4: A popular type of weight loss drug may be causing problems with people's eyesight.
6: Millions of Americans are on weight loss drugs, but now some are filing a lawsuit against the companies of GLP-1 drugs, claiming they were not warned of a rare type of sudden vision loss as a side effect. Common Spirit St. Anthony North Hospital CMO Dr. Crystal Tamara specializes in weight loss medicine.
7: When we have rapid changes in blood sugar in people who have type 2 diabetes, which we use these medications for, that they can have issues with blurry vision or even an increase in something called diabetic retinopathy.
6: She says there is a small risk of sudden permanent vision loss, but overall the benefits continue to outweigh the risk. And I'm Scott Pringle.
4: Police have evacuated homes near a U.S. base in England and have arrested several men over suspected explosive offenses. And two separate mass shootings in different townships in South Africa has left 27 people dead. This is townhall.com.
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1: The communist, socialist, terrorist-loving, molly-coddling mayor of New York City is being sued. 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
2: With SRN News, I'm Ron Taylor. A new move against Iran's financial network is being welcomed as a step toward holding the terror financing regime accountable. Correspondent Bernie Bennett has details.
3: The United Arab Emirates says it has sanctioned local branches of Iran's bank Meli, accusing them of violating laws against money laundering, terrorism financing, and weapons proliferation. The order blocks financial transactions between the branches and Iran, including trade finance and fund transfers. Critics say the UAE should go further and stop Iran from rerouting money through third countries. Bernie Bennett reporting.
2: A new study shows the expansion of Medicaid is being linked to better outcomes for older adult cancer patients living in low-income areas.
4: The expansion started under the Affordable Care Act more than a decade ago. Researchers at the American Cancer Society are finding the expansion has resulted in earlier cancer diagnoses. They analyzed national cancer database information for nearly 1.5 million people aged 65 and older in low-income communities who were diagnosed with cancer between 2010 and 2021. I'm Tammy Trujillo.
2: Two separate mass shootings in different townships in South Africa has left at least 27 people dead, and police have evacuated homes near a U.S. airbase in England and arrested several men over suspected explosive offenses. We'll update you on these stories as details become available. Hurricane Nalo has just skirted the Hawaiian Islands as it's gained intensity, but officials there say it still poses a risk of flash floods, dangerous winds, and extreme surf in areas recovering from previous storms. Nalo was churning slowly south of Hawaii's Big Island Saturday with maximum sustained winds of 90 miles per hour. And a powerful storm still creeps along the northeast coast, causing high winds and knocking out electricity for at least 100,000 or more yesterday. The National Weather Service warning more high winds continue. 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Pro-life advocates are looking to the midterms. Michael Harrington has more.
5: According to an analysis by LifeNews.com, the races in 10 states are likely to determine whether Republicans retain their slim majority in the Senate and their ability to promote life and block Democratic abortion legislation. The composition of the Senate may turn on the outcome of the vote in Alaska, Iowa, Kansas, Maine, Michigan, Minnesota, Nebraska, New Hampshire, Ohio, and Texas. Pro-life voters are being urged to turn out. Michael Harrington reporting.
2: Jewish heirs of Holocaust victims have filed lawsuits in California to reclaim Nazi-looted paintings from museums in Los Angeles and in Poland. These are the first cases since new laws in California and Congress strengthened claims to art taken during World War II. One lawsuit targets the Norton Simon Museum for two paintings by Lucas Cranach the Elder. This is SRN News. For most of Wednesday's Senate Judiciary Committee hearing on protecting women's sports, not a single Democratic senator was in attendance. Tennessee Republican Senator Marsha Blackburn says America should honor our overlooked athletes.
6: I fully believe we should take October 10th, 1010, which Roman numerals XX, and we should celebrate all 3 million of our high school and college female athletes.
2: The Pennsylvania Department of Health's announcing Friday that 55 new measles cases have been reported in that state. Officials saying that 890 cases have been confirmed across 39 counties so far for the year. The outbreak has resulted in 173 hospitalizations statewide and 4 measles-related deaths. Less than 1% of cases have occurred in people vaccinated against measles, and state data shows 31% are among young people. We'll find more details at srnnews.com.

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1: Today will be windy and cool with rain at times heavy. Be cautious of potential flooding on roads and poorly draining areas. The high temperature will reach 63 degrees. Tonight, expect rain for most of the time with breezy conditions in the evening. Watch out for ponding on streets and highways. The low temperature will be around 60 degrees. I'm meteorologist Jason Caterina on Philadelphia's AM 990 The Answer and 990theanswer.com.
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8: 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Wrote a book, in fact, called Save Money. So he's going to get you to and through retirement without risk, not a risk merchant. 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
5: Pretty good. You know, back's a little achy. Dog gave me a scare the other day. So, yeah, still unpacking the house, starting to hang stuff on the walls.
8: Good. That all sounds good. You got an achy back because it's too many miles behind the wheel of the car and too many golf courses, huh?
5: Yes. Tweaked it pretty good. Did the nerve blocker thing on Monday. And I got to do a nerve blocker again in 3 weeks. Then I get my ablation. Then I'll be free and easy again. So I'm a big fan of the nerve ablation. Pain goes away. The back moves around like I'm a 20-year-old. So, but it's getting better, you know. I mean, 5 days ago, I could barely move. Today, I'm walking pretty good. Just got a lot of tinging down in the right hip. So other than that, it's pretty good.
8: Well, good. That's, you know, it doesn't take too much hip power to actually sit here and discuss stuff that could be getting in the way of people's retirement. And one of those surprising things.
5: You'd be surprised.
8: That's the problem. I know you work very hard at the desk there when you're working on a plan for somebody. And that hurts your back, too.
5: Well, sitting is the worst thing for me. Tyler, my physical therapist, yells at me all the time. He goes, sedentary is your enemy. You need to move more. And I'm like, yeah, I know. But sometimes can't do it.
8: Right. Well, I certainly understand that point. I do get really stiff in my hips if I sit still for too long. So, Here we go. Let's get this thing moving, because the T-bills, the Treasury bills, I noticed went up to the 5 and down and up. Mm-hmm. And so, Mike, let's talk about that.
5: Mm-hmm. Well, you know, a lot of people, like I said in the intro, they're focused on the stock market. Stock market's the illusion. Stock market has nothing to do with the real economy anymore. It's just BS.
8: Mm-hmm.
5: All right. As long as they can borrow money, and as long as they can count on 401ks and IRAs to be funded, stock market really doesn't have to pay too much attention to the modern economy. And when you look at the stock market, you just have to look at where all the money is. It's in 22 companies, really. And every time that happens, it's cataclysmic. Eventually, it's cataclysmic. And one or two of them will go, and it takes the whole market down, and the market can lose 80, 90%. And we're on the cusp of that. We genuinely are on the cusp of that. But why should retirees be worried about the bond market, especially in their 401ks and IRAs? Well, the higher the interest rate goes, the more distress there is in the economy, the more perceived distress that the people who buy and sell these bonds see in the U.S. fiscal integrity, the higher the interest rates are going to go. They're going to demand higher and higher and higher interest rates. Many of us remember Paul Volcker took over as Fed chief at the end of the 70s, and you know he's credited with driving the interest rates up to driving inflation down. No, it was the bond vigilantes. They basically said, you're either going to pay us this interest rate or we're not buying your bonds. Well, the same thing is starting to happen now.
8: All right.
5: And if those interest rates keep going up, everything gets much more expensive. Businesses will shut down because they can't maintain cash flow with revolving lines of credit. People can't buy anything. You already saw immediately when interest rates went on the 30-year went over 5%, settled at 5.2 a couple weeks ago.
8: Mm-hmm.
5: Mortgage applications dropped 4.5%.
8: Wowie.
5: Yeah. And that was just a 0.3% move. Right now it's at almost 5.5. And the 10-year crossed the 5% yesterday. All right. And why is that significant? Because you got Mr. Bessent, Secretary of the Treasury, spending his cash fund to try and control interest rates on the long bonds. To no avail. It's just like his failed attempt to stabilize the yen. The yen is still collapsing, which is going to have long term, but sometime in the next 3 months, very, very bad repercussions in the stock market because of the carry forward trade. Because of their bonds, they're having to charge or pay higher and higher interest rates because the people who are buying their bonds are demanding higher and higher interest rates in order to purchase those bonds. So that carry forward trade's blowing up.
8: Mm-hmm.
5: One of the things people don't understand the bond market. All right. And bond market, you can lose a lot of money in the bond market. You can make money, but you can lose a lot of value in the bond market due to things like interest rate risk, credit risk, and prepayment risk, where people are like, interest rates are changing and are changing in an adverse way to me, the bondholder. I got to dump these bonds, right? In order to get higher interest rate bearing bonds. So,
8: I thought the bonds were the safe thing.
5: Compared to the stock market, absolutely.
8: Mm-hmm. Okay.
5: All right. I mean, insurance companies, you know, one of the reasons they're able to make the guarantees they make is because they have to buy bonds. They have to buy federal bonds, right? It's the portfolio. It's part of their portfolio requirement. So, and that underpins what they're able to offer as far as interest rates and participation rates are concerned, dependent upon whether you've got a fixed rate or you're playing a stock market index. And, you know, so retirees don't feel tricked. I mean, the market goes up and down. You just never paid attention to it. You just pay attention to whatever the Dow Jones, the S&P, or the NASDAQ says. And so if a bond fund loses value, you know, conservative does not mean cannot go down. It can certainly go down. Bond valuations go down all the time.
8: Okay, so what does this mean to the person who has bond funds in their 401k? I mean,
5: they're going to lose value. They'll lose value in the 401k.
8: Okay, right, so
5: let's
8: say that's
5: the value of the 401k is $100,000.
8: Yeah.
5: And you lose and half your portfolio is in bonds, and let's say you lose 25% of the value in the bonds. Right? Well, you just lost about $20,000 in value. Right? Because you lost 25% of $50,000. So that's more like $16,000. So you lost that kind of valuation. So your account's not $100,000 anymore. It's $82,000 to $85,000. And if you're getting ready to retire, well, that's a big hit.
8: Well, what is the pre-retiree is supposed to do?
5: Well, you're supposed to talk to a guy like me.
8: Oh, okay. Let's get it out of there.
5: Where I'm going to protect him so that he is immune to stock market oscillations. He's immune to bond market oscillations. Right, because people just don't understand how bonds work.
8: They don't.
5: It's an inverse relationship, really. All right. So if we talk about like FINRA, right? You know, they're the financial industry regulatory authority, which governs most financial transactions, so that people, are supposed to behave.
8: Mm-hmm.
5: Right. So. They say right now the perception is if you have longer maturing bonds, say 10, 20, 30-year bonds, they're more sensitive. They are more sensitive to rate changes, and rate changes being rising interest rates or lowering interest rates. Okay? And it's due to a concept called duration. Now, you know, the average bondholder will say, what is duration, right? It's not the length of time that you own the bond. Okay, it's counterintuitive, right? So it's really a measure of how sensitive the bond or bond fund may be to those interest rate changes of going up and down and how quickly they change.
8: Mm-hmm.
5: All right. So an example would be, let's say you've got a bond that has a duration of 10, okay, just to pick a number, and it sees a decline of 10%. So if it goes up 1 point, the interest rate goes up 1 point, you lose 10% in value in your bond fund. It's inversely related. Why? Because the people who own a bond at, say, 4%, and if the new bonds are paying 5, you want to be in that new bond that's paying 5, right?
8: Yep.
5: So you got to sell your bonds in order to buy the new bonds, but you're going to sell them at a discount. And it's about 10% per point.
8: Okay, this seems like a critical piece of information, and go ahead and invite people in to come see you. I got 2 minutes for you to do that, mm-hmm. and then we'll move on to more than the duration, but the income and stability. Okay.
5: Well, he raised interest rates, right? Mr. Warsh raised interest rates yesterday, okay, by a quarter point. That means your current bond fund, if all the bonds were locked into 3.5%, 3.6%. They just lost 2.5% in value because he raised the interest rate by a quarter point. Because now these people are saying, we got to get out of these bonds, so we got to sell them at a discount to get into the new bonds that are paying the guaranteed higher rate. That's how the bond market works.
8: Okay.
5: All right. That's part of the risk. All right. So even the U.S. government is playing this game because more and more of the debt's being shifted to 2-year notes away from 10, 20, and 30-year notes because we're bankrupt, right? The interest rates on these long bonds have crept up to a point now where the interest on the debt payment annually is like $1.6 trillion now of a $7.2 trillion budget. And we borrow $2.5 trillion to fund that budget.
8: Mm-hmm.
5: Okay? So this is a problem. That's why Mr. Bessent is buying back older bonds to try and drive down the interest rates. Well, it backfired. The minute he started buying bonds, the interest rates from the bond vigilantes, they demanded higher interest rates, and they got them. Right. So it's folly. It's really truly folly on the Treasury's part, just like it was trying to prop up the yen. So when you look at a bond fund, right, you're really interested in a few things. You're interested in its duration, which I just explained, right? When does it mature? What's its current yield, right? That means interest rate. And what's the credit quality of that bond and its holdings, all right? So you got corporate bonds, you have federal bonds, which are sovereign bonds. You have municipal bonds. They all have different credit ratings. They all have different holdings associated with them. They're all paying different interest rates.
8: Okay, so...
5: And they all have different durations.
8: I understand that. We've got to get people in to see you, Mike. I'm out of time for this. 844-351-7233. Call Mike Wilson for a more detailed explanation and how we can get you out of it and into something more stable. 844-351-7233. 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
8: 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Let him teach you the art of the possible with your retirement monies, get you into a position of safety, and protect your wealth. Mike, what should people check in a target date or balanced fund since we're talking about T-bills, et cetera?
5: Yeah, well, a lot of people get steered into balanced funds by their financial advisors. Because they're considered safe, right? You know, safe. Probably the safest thing you can have in risk, right? Mm-hmm. And the so investor.gov notes that target date funds actually shift more conservative as the target year approaches, which is true. Target year means that's when it's going to mature, so it's not really going to change. You're not going to see much devaluation due to duration. Okay, so if they were to raise interest rates and you're in year 9 of a 10-year note, they raise interest rates, nothing's really going to happen because people are just going to hold on to those bonds till they mature.
8: Okay.
5: Right, because they can't really resell them. So they're not going to sell them at a discount. So you're okay. But if you're in year 3 of that bond, they're getting sold, and they're getting sold at a discount to whoever will buy them. Okay. And the reason it gets discounted so much is because you're competing with a higher rate note that the government is willing to pay, right? So, or a municipality or a corporation. So you've got to compete with that. So you have to discount the bond that's getting the lower interest rate now in order to be able to buy the new bond that has a higher interest rate. For that, the person who assumes that risk wants a steep discount. Okay. And it's usually 10% per point. All right. So, and when you hear conservative, right, this is, especially when it comes to bond funds, it doesn't reveal anything. It's just a word. You got to dig in, right? You got to find out what is the duration? What is the credit risk? How much rate sensitivity is there in this bond? Okay. And the longer the note lifetime, the more sensitive it can be to rate changes. All right. So retirees, you know, you're sitting there, and most people, they just don't understand bonds, right? They think they understand stock market, but they don't really understand a stock market either. You got to look past the fund name. You got to dig in. You got to understand the underlying holdings. You know, how much is in municipals? How much is in school board, you know, school district? How much is in federal? How much is foreign sovereign debt? How much, okay. What are the percentages? All right. And it takes some homework. It does, because each one of those carries its own level of risk. See, most people think municipal bonds are very safe.
8: Right.
5: Oh, no. Municipal bonds, these municipalities, they go bankrupt all the time. And the notes are just dissolved, and you're left holding the bag. Now, there's nothing that says they have to pay you.
8: Really? Oh, that's not safe.
5: That's not like the U.S. government says, well, you know, no matter what, we're going to pay you. It might be 1,000% devaluation in the dollar, but we're going to pay you. Right? Not so with municipal bonds. Not so with school district bonds. Not so with corporate bonds. All right? They're all at risk. So you have to understand what's in your bond fund.
8: Okay.
5: But people just blindly listen to their FA and say, oh, yeah, bonds, safe. Right? Because all they're thinking is U.S. federal government.
8: Sure. Well, then, okay. Would you get out of the bonds entirely?
5: I would be very, very skeptical of being in bond funds right now.
8: Mm-hmm.
5: I mean,
8: right.
5: the bond market's telling you the economy is shot. It's telling you the U.S. government is bankrupt. So the U.S. government's bankrupt. Every major city is bankrupt. Every school board across the country, and it's the whole point of this Supreme Court case that's going to be heard here in the fall about property taxes, on paper, is bankrupt. And yet every school district, on average, is carrying between $200 and $250 million worth of bond debt. Yeah. And if you read the Constitution, property tax is illegal. But yet we fund the school systems with a property tax.
8: Well, what's happened to the money?
5: They just keep borrowing. They've been building bigger and better schools.
8: Mm-hmm.
5: Yeah. Salaries keep going up. Benefits were going up unregulated for a long time. You know, and school systems are finally fighting back in the last 3 or 4 years and saying, no, teachers union, no, no, no, no, no, no. We've got an aging tax base. It's a shrinking tax base. There's not this endless pool of wealth that you think you can access. And then it's the same thing, this No Child Left Behind crap put in by the Bushes, right? Which is just a crap. There's not a school district in the land that doesn't have a crane over a roof. All right. And it's costing taxpayers tremendous amount of money, right? So, especially, you know, the people who own property. So, in some cases, the property tax is bigger than the mortgage payment in some parts of the country. The property tax is larger than the mortgage payment.
8: Oh, golly. I know that's true in California, but anyway.
5: Right. It's not just California.
8: Yeah.
5: There are parts of Florida, Illinois, New Jersey. New Jersey is the most expensive place to live on the planet.
8: Because of those property taxes.
5: I shouldn't say the planet. We'll say the United States.
8: Yeah.
5: There are a couple other places that are more expensive than New Jersey.
8: Because of the property tax?
5: Oh, no, it's just everything. But the property taxes are horrendous in New Jersey. Mm-hmm. They're horrendous. Right? It's theft. It's basically theft of wealth. And then you come to find out that constitutionally property taxes is unconstitutional. So the Supreme Court agreed to hear the Texas case. And if they win, watch what happens to these school districts. So they're going to go bankrupt because now they got a funding issue. The reason they get their bond ratings is because they inflate the tax base. They lie about their own tax base in order to borrow money to build palaces, to poorly educate our kids, generally speaking. Okay. So it's not a good investment. All right.
8: Well, what if the case goes the other way?
5: If they rule on constitutional grounds, it won't go the other way. That's the thing. It's clear in the Constitution. It's theft of property, and that's illegal. It doesn't matter if you're a state. It's illegal. So the state Supreme Court in Texas said they had no standing, but yet the plaintiff and the lawyer both live in Texas and pay property taxes. So how can you rule there's no standing? They just didn't want to make a decision.
8: Mm.
5: And these are Republicans. All right? That's how corrupt this whole bond market can be.
8: Mm-hmm.
5: And the funding of these of municipalities and schools. All right? So this is the problem. School taxes and there's actually these guys have a podcast on this 2 days a week. I watch it religiously because it's fascinating. And here's a guy, right, in his school district. And about 20% of the people are covering about 70% of the school district costs through their property taxes. The rest of the people are, you know, because of they've been means tested, who are putting most of the kids into the school system, are getting a free lunch. And they did their research. And here they come to find out that the property tax in the Constitution of the United States, it has no standing. It's illegal.
8: Here's Mike's phone number, 844-351-7233, 844-351-7233. Give him a jingle if you want to talk about this issue. And he says, come on in, especially if you have target date funds within your 401k, et cetera.
5: Yeah, because if this bond market blows up, that's probably going to be half your portfolio value. So why not protect it?
8: Wow.
5: Yep, protect it. Set up an income, create your own pension, get some wealth accumulation, and get rid of all the market risk. Get rid of the stress.
8: Especially if you're 59 and a half, Mike, you can
5: oh, God,
8: get that money out of the 401k, yeah?
5: Absolutely. Okay. And if it's an orphan, I can deal with it, which means, you know, you're not funding it because it was with a different employer.
8: Okay.
5: It's very easy to fund that. And this is, you know, we talked about back, you know, last year, and the programs are on the website. We talked about the everything bubble mm-hmm. last November. Well, that bubble hasn't gone away. It's just simmering. They're simmering right now. All right. And that bubble was blowing up in the first quarter. And then Mr. Trump said, ceasefire, ceasefire. Right. And everybody forgot about these bubbles. Well, the bubbles are back. I mean, they're really rearing their head now. And and we've never had four bubbles blowing up at the same time. And the bond market's one of the bubbles that we talked about. And it's blowing up. This is why the interest rates are going up, regardless of what Mr. Bessent does. Because the bond market's saying, U.S. government, you are bankrupt. You're a bad risk. And, you know, we're going to continue to demand more and more interest if you want us to buy these notes.
8: I see. Aha.
5: Yeah. Yeah. All right. Everybody thinks the U.S. government sets a rate. They don't. They set the baseline. And then everybody bids. And the U.S. government either accepts their bids and issues the bonds, or the U.S. government has a failed bond sale, which happened 3 weeks ago.
8: Mm-hmm.
5: The banks then are forced to buy the bonds. But the banks, they end up getting it at whatever the lowest interest rate offered was by the sovereign bond buyers in the bond market. So then the banks have to unload these bonds that nobody wants, mm-hmm. right? Which puts more stress on the banks, right? So the it's a catch-22, but in a very negative way.
8: And here's Mike's info. We got to cut this one off here, Mike. 844-351-7233. Get in and talk to Mike Wilson. 844-351-7233. And get this thing going in the right direction for you and your family and for your retirement. 844-351-7233.
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8: 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Get into a situation where you can enjoy your retirement and not fear about losing your money, especially in the bond market. We've been talking about that on today's show, Wealth Protection Radio. Hey, Mike, how can rising yields affect retirement decisions outside the portfolio?
5: This affects almost everything. All right. Long-term rates, rising long-term rates, it's going to influence borrowing costs, credit card costs, refinancing decisions, especially people who want to downsize. And let's say right now they're in a 2 to 2.5, 3% mortgage, right? Because they refinanced in 21 and 22. And they want to downsize now. Well, they're not going to go from a 2 to 2.5, 3% mortgage to an 8% mortgage. That ain't going to happen. So that further stratifies the housing market. So the housing market tightens up like a vise, right? Home sale math. If interest rates are going up, you want to sell your house, you got to lower the rate. You got to lower the price, which is already happening across the country just due to housing inventory and the fact there just aren't enough qualified buyers. Right? And then portfolio income assumptions. What do these bond managers assume, especially if you're looking to generate income off of these accounts, these risk accounts in retirement? This negatively affects those assumptions.
8: Mm-hmm.
5: So you may have to take a haircut. Whereas you go into a fixed index annuity, you lock in, you've locked in. It doesn't matter what goes on in the world.
8: Now you're talking.
5: Go to hell in a handbasket.
8: Yeah.
5: They've locked you in, they've guaranteed it.
8: Right. Now you're talking. Yeah.
5: And so FINRA, remember those guys, right? Mm-hmm. The Financial Industry Regulatory Authority.

0: you know, the guys that should have been going after President Biden. Because they had all the alerts about them. Interest rate risks increases, all right, the longer the maturity or duration on the bond. All right? So you got a 30-year bond, you got a lot of duration exposure there as far as what the value of those bonds could be, up or down, because as time goes on, the U.S. government is going to have to pay higher and higher interest rates for people to buy their debt. That's just a fact of life, just like what's happening with Japan, just like what's happening with Korea. Anybody who's carrying a lot of debt and they're trying to get their bonds sold, because there's a lot of competition out there to try and sell their bonds to finance their debt. People have too much debt. The countries have too much debt. And the school districts have too much debt. The municipalities have too much debt. They're all competing for the same limited supply of money.
1: Hmm.
0: All right? And
1: where does it end?
0: I mean, it ends in bankruptcy is where it ends. Yeah. That's where it ends. It ends in bankruptcy.
1: And, okay. You know, I know Japan's in bad shape. They
0: they're in full blown recession.
1: Yeah.
0: Besides being, you know, next to Korea, the oldest people on the planet.
1: Yep.
0: But you know, they got away with 0% interest rates, and people bought their bonds. They got away with 0% interest rates for almost 30 years because people figured out the carry forward trade. They would get Japanese bonds at 0%. Flip them to buy U.S. bonds, which are paying 3 to 5.
1: Aha, uh-huh. But that's no longer effective strategy, right?
0: Because the Japanese interest rates are now like 2.5%.
1: Mm.
0: So it's wiping it out, right? So the so when you look at these rate changes, and they're talking that Mr. Warsh may raise the rates 2 more times before the end of the year because he's worried about...
1: What?
0: Yeah, oh yeah, because of inflation. You know, inflation is running at like 3.5%. And that's... You know, the oil shock is in, and it's in for a long duration here. All right, this oil shock's not going to go away. You got diesel shortages all over the place.
1: Oh man, that's the worst part. Yeah.
0: Right, which affects transportation of goods.
1: Of everything we buy, yeah.
0: Everything. It's a diesel economy, whether you like it or not. It's a diesel economy, and we don't produce diesel here. Very little. We, you know, when you look at the amount of diesel we consume, we produce a very small percentage of it. We import most of it. Right. So, monthly spending is going to get affected. The risk on your income portfolio managed by FAs is going to be negatively affected. Cash reserves are going to dwindle. They're going to dwindle fast. And debt payoff decisions and taxes are going to be affected because people are going to put off paying taxes. Hope for the best. And they're also going to, which has already been happening. I mean, we have record foreclosures in the retail mortgage market. We got record foreclosures in the commercial real estate market. We have record repossessions on property, like cars, which has been going on for 3 years now. And it's only going to get worse. Now, yesterday, where this came from is mind-boggling, but they said that average U.S. incomes rose by like 3% over the past year. Well, you talk to the average guy in the street, and he's saying, well, I didn't get a pay increase.
1: Mm-hmm.
0: So this is being driven by the top, basically the top 10%. All right, which I'm part of, right? But it's being driven by the top 10% who are, you know, benefiting because they're in a job space that's related to AI, right? Or they're in a job space that has high demand on limited labor. Qualified labor.
1: Okay.
0: That's not the whole country. The whole country is broke, except for the top 10%. But you look at retail, retail's a mess, right? Negative sales, negative sales, negative sales. They keep discounting prices. And McDonald's are going out of business all across the country, as are other fast food chains. And they have, look how much they, I mean, the prices, I stopped at a McDonald's driving back.
1: Mm-hmm.
0: I got a double quarter pounder meal for like $8.
1: Right. Yeah.
0: What is this? Like 2005?
1: Ah, that's a pretty good deal.
0: Right. That's deflation.
1: Mike.
0: When you get deflation because there's demand destruction, that's depression. That's what China is going through right now. And he just launched a nuclear missile Hail Mary in China. The amount of money they're printing to try and stimulate their dead economy. Right? But whenever you get price destruction like this, that means there's demand destruction. And you get demand destruction because people are broke. And generally the cost of goods are going up. Well, on the fast food sector, no, it's going down. Going down. Walmart cut the prices twice this summer on over 1,500 items. Mm-hmm. So did Target, because their sales plummeted beginning in June. So it's total chaos when you look at what's getting reported. It's total chaos. It makes no sense. And when you have this type of volatility in data and nobody can read the tea leaves, then that tells you the economy is already shot. It's shot. It's been shot to hell. And it's just a matter of time, probably very limited time, before the market rolls and rolls hard. Their whole game is to get to the election. I think the Republicans are losing the House. I think they're going to lose probably 10 seats. And they're going to barely hang on to the Senate. And you know, and we're going to have utter chaos once that happens. Those Democrats get a hold of the House, it's going to be bananas. All right. And nothing's going to get done. The economy is just going to spiral totally, totally out of control. So, again, this is what I tell people out there in radio land. You need to be anticipatory. You need to understand the impact of this election, of what's happening with this debt, of what's happening in the bond market. And don't think the stock market's telling you the truth, because it's not. The stock market is completely divorced from the real economy. The stock market's about 22 companies in reality, which is the biggest gamble that has ever been made when you look at technology. And the amount of debt that's been thrown at these companies to build out these data centers, to build something that doesn't make money. You know, and stock market would have already rolled by now, because people have been trying, these large investors have been trying to get their money out of these exchange traded funds, and they've been gated, and they're not allowed to take their money out. But if they'd been allowed to take their money out, market would be down 50-60% right now.
1: Wow. Well, they're not allowed to. So that's,
0: they're not
1: that's,
0: allowed.
1: It's
0: because
1: propping,
0: these funds would go bankrupt.
1: Yeah.
0: Mm-hmm. They would go bankrupt because of the loss in valuation.
1: Sure.
0: All right. And so there's nothing harmonious out there right now, contrary to what the prime media is telling you.
1: Well,
0: it's totally contra indicative of what they're actually
1: indicated.
0: Telling.
1: Right. We got to end this segment here. So do you want to go ahead and tell people why they need to talk to you? Are you capable of this in 1 minute, mister?
0: Okay, so we've been focusing on bonds on this, because bonds get very little attention, right? But yet they're the backbone. They're the backbone of pensions, all right? They're the backbone of municipal funding, school board funding, the United States. It's the backbone. Bonds are the backbone.
1: Let's build our own pension then.
0: Well, that's it. So what I'm telling you is, come in, let's do a review of your finances. Let's get to know each other. I'll ask the questions I need to ask, so that I get a sense of, okay, what are your goals and objectives in retirement?
1: Good.
0: And I'm going to build you a retirement protection plan based on safe money principles. 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
1: Great. Here's the number.
0: Can't take any losses.
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1: Welcome back to Wealth Protection Radio. Mike Wilson in the house. He is a safe money guy. Not going to get you into any risk with your retirement monies. Maybe some people don't even know the risk of this bond market, Mike. So one of those people I feel like is my brother, because his statement says he has conservative bond funds, but they still went down. So tell me what went wrong. Tell me what America needs to know.
0: Well, you know, bonds and bond funds, they can vary appreciably in price. All right. It goes back to everything we've talked about in this show. Okay. You got Mr. Warsh raising interest rates. But the problem is, even though they think they control interest rates, they don't. They set a baseline. Then the market determines the interest rate that they're going to be forced to pay.
1: Well, for crying out loud.
0: Okay.
1: Yeah.
0: Well, it's like anything. I mean, it's like you go to an auction, right? And the auctioneer sits there. Do I hear 100? 100, 100, 100, going once. Oh, 100 there, going once. Then somebody says 120, right? It's the same thing with the bonds, all right? And it all depends on how desperate the seller is when it comes to the bond market. And so when you look at the variability in the bond market, there's a way to insulate yourself from the negative, especially as you're transitioning out of your 50s into your 60s,
1: right,
0: mid-60s and 70s, okay, when you really have to be concerned about preservation of wealth, it's with guys like me who work with insurance companies where you get the guarantees, all right? And you're not just guaranteed by the insurance company, you're also doubly indemnified through the state and Commonwealth trust funds, all right, which is basically FDIC for the insurance policy you bought.
1: Mm-hmm.
0: Only for fixed products, not for variables. Variables, you can lose everything. All right?
1: Okay.
0: So that's what you do when you come talk to me. One of the things we're going to talk about is, okay, we're going to get you out of risk comfortably. It doesn't mean you may be out of 100% of risk, but at least it should be your age. So if you're 60 years old, 60% of your money should be in zero risk, where you can get appreciation, but guarantees of no negatives, right? So I hope people understand that bonds can lose money. They can lose value. I mean, the corporate bond index has been negative since 2019. So if the corporate bond index is negative, what does that tell you about the overall economy? It's not good. It's not good. All right. And so in his case, you know, he's lost some value in his bond fund. Depends on how much value he's lost. But I would recommend to him, okay, so let's say you lost 10%. Come talk to me. I can make up that 10% and then some just with the signing bonus.
1: Oh. Right.
0: I have some signing bonuses that are as high as 40%.
1: Oh, well, that's nice. That's a good way to get out
0: it's
1: of
0: guaranteed.
1: It. Guaranteed. Mm-hmm.
0: All right. So imagine you give me $100,000. It's $140,000 a day I deliver the annuity to you. That's what a bonus is. All right.
1: Okay.
0: So you've already almost made half your money in trying to double it. Okay. You know, we can always talk about, and I always do this with people. I say, okay, this is what your return is. Let's look at the lifetime of this investment you've been in. It's the same thing with bonds, right? We look at the duration, and we go look at the maturity, the credit quality. You know, what are your income needs? Because a lot of people, their fixed income is based on bond funds that their FA is managing. Their bank is based on stocks. Okay. And then this is the false perception. People think, well, I mean, bonds, that's safe. It's not safe. Okay? It's not safe. There are no guarantees there. All right? The only guarantee you have is that you put your money in, you bought some bond funds or you bought some bonds. All right? And the bond side of it may not be your answer for retirement. It probably isn't because of the risk, especially the period of time we're going into. You know, most people forget what it was like with interest rates going as high as 21% on mortgages in the early 80s, right? Well, why was that? That was because the federal rate on 10 and 20-year and 30-year bonds was 17 to 18%.
1: Hmm.
0: Right? All trying to get inflation under control. But it wasn't set by Volcker. Volcker set a baseline, and then the bond vigilantes drove it up there. And then that rolls over into mortgage rates. That rolls over into credit card rates. Credit card rates were like 45% in some cases. Now, fortunately, most people didn't have credit cards back then. It was a cash society. You borrowed for a mortgage, you borrowed for a car. Only businessmen, you know, had an Amex card.
1: Right.
0: Or,
1: yes.
0: Maybe, or a Diners Club card or something like that, right? The general population didn't have a credit card until later in the 80s and early 90s. And then hence the rise in personal debt, right? Because they started buying stuff they would have saved for. It became an instant gratification society with the advent of widespread credit card usage.
1: It's the truth.
0: It is the truth, right? So when you look at how to insulate yourself from volatility, both from the stock market and the bond market, you do it with fixed or fixed index annuities. It all depends what the goal is, right? So it's a fixed index annuity, and a fixed, you're immune to any losses. You're immune to 99% of any kind of fee. If you attach a rider to the fixed index annuity, you can have a fee, maybe 1%, right? But no negative direction, never negative. All you can do is spend the money or watch it grow.
1: Mm-hmm.
0: Okay. And people say, well, the stock market. Stock market's up 1,000% since 2008, fueled by debt spending,
1: mm-hmm.
0: not real growth, debt spending. And debt's drying up. It's drying up all over the place. But your 401k didn't go up. It didn't double 10 times.
1: No, it didn't, Mike.
0: Your IRA didn't double 10 times. Your account under management didn't double 10 times. And it's like we were talking about earlier episodes. Everybody says, well, the stock market keeps up with inflation. Maybe the index keeps up with inflation. But your portfolio did not keep up with inflation and devaluation. They never talk about devaluation. You didn't keep up. So this is another myth. It's a mythological argument. Nobody, unless you're like Elon Musk, you can just let money sit and just accumulate 4% a year, mm-hmm. or 5% a year, and, you know, on $1 trillion. Okay, you're keeping up with inflation because you're making more money than you would ever spend, right? And but the general population is never going to keep up with inflation. It never has. Not since we started borrowing money. And that's now 55 years since we've been off the gold standard. And we were borrowing money in the 60s after bringing the debt to GDP ratio from 110% to 23% in 1963. Johnson went crazy with the Vietnam War, kept the Apollo program going, and the Great Society on a gold-based standard bankrupted the country. That's why Nixon had to go off the gold standard. But once he went off the gold standard and made the deal with the Saudis for the petrodollar, that was a blank check. And the politicians can't resist a blank check. They're going to spend and spend and spend and spend, right? Which is what they've done. So it's government spending that drives inflation. The more dollars you put in the system, the more it's going to cost to buy the same hamburger. All right?
1: Yeah.
0: Because there are more dollars.
1: Oh, boy.
0: All right? Competing for the same limited supply. All right? That's what drives inflation. Devaluation is a result of also money printing. All right? The more dollars you print, the more the dollar devalues. And the... So it's like, I think we mentioned it last week. Today's dollar is worth 0.3 of a penny from 1971's dollar. That's how much it's devalued. It's less than a penny in buying value, relative buying value, to 1971. All right. So
1: that's really,
0: you got to give up this myth of keeping up mm-hmm. with inflation. What okay. you got to do is protect your wealth, grow the wealth, at least in some steady manner. And retirement is about income. Income. Because you could have $1 million one day sitting in a stock market. It could be $100,000 the next day. And if you're dependent upon your income on that risk portfolio, guess what? That risk portfolio just dropped by 90%. So you either adjust your spending habits accordingly, or you're going to be bankrupt by the end of the year.
1: Mm-hmm.
0: All right? Whereas you come in and talk to me, I'm going to put that retirement plan together for you. We're going to have appreciation of wealth and a guaranteed income that you can count on.
1: Now you're talking.
0: Yes.
1: Right. That's
0: yeah. But you know, your brother is just, he's just subject to duration right now. And the Fed is starting to react to inflationary pressures. Like I said, the corporate bond index has been negative for 7 years, and which tells you the economy is shot. And and all the other bonds, the municipal bonds, they're all being downgraded, and because these cities are bankrupt and these school districts are bankrupt. So
1: brutal, aren't we? The feel good show of the week here on Wealth Protection Radio. But well, seriously, yeah, to get your money protected, it's gonna.
0: There's only a couple of ways to protect your money.
1: Okay.
0: And even this is limited protection. Dig a concrete bunker in your backyard.
1: Yeah.
0: Put a 6-inch thick safe in there, right, that has like 5 locking mechanisms, and bury it. Okay. Well, inflation is going to eat the cash money. Yeah, of course it will. But eventually there's going to be deflation because things collapse. Or you put it into an insurance product, fixed or fixed index insurance product, protect your money, get some growth, create the income you're going to need for retirement, and have a comfortable, steady, no risk, stress-free retirement. 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
1: Very good. 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
0: We do the estate planning. Mm-hmm. 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We do long-term care planning.
1: Great.
0: Do Medicare now. 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
1: Fantastic.
0: And primarily to bring more people into the shop.
1: Sure.
0: Right? Who aren't exposed to the radio program.
1: Oh, very good. Well, this is the way to get in on any of those counts. 844-351-7233. 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

0: Utah, the Gators, 142 yards rushing and three scores. Number one, Texas won at Tennessee, 20-17. Oregon, a winner at USC, 41-27. Wisconsin, with two touchdown passes late, won at Penn State, 24-20.
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2: News this hour from Town Hall. I'm Ron Taylor. People on the Big Island of Hawaii are preparing for another deluge of rain, this time from Hurricane Nalo.
3: Residents of Hawaii's Big Island are bracing for another potentially catastrophic storm as Hurricane Nola is expected to bring flash flooding and extreme surf while passing south of the islands over the weekend. The island is already saturated from previous storms. Nola is forecast to intensify into a Category 3 hurricane or stronger on Saturday. Forecasters are warning the island could now see 10 to 15 inches of rain and 50-mile wind gusts. I'm Lisa Dwyer.
2: The Pennsylvania Department of Health announcing Friday that 55 new measles cases have been reported in that state. More on this story from correspondent Lisa Carton.
4: Officials said that 890 measles cases have been confirmed across 39 counties in the state so far for the year. The outbreak has resulted in 173 hospitalizations statewide and four measles-related deaths. Less than 1% of cases have occurred in people vaccinated against measles. State data shows 31% of cases in Pennsylvania are among people younger than 18. I'm Lisa Carton.
2: Details are still few, but two separate mass shootings in different townships in South Africa have left at least 27 people dead. A powerful storm still creeps along the northeast coast, as it's done all weekend, causing high winds and knocking out electricity for thousands. In fact, at least 100,000 were out of power at some point yesterday. The nor'easter is affecting the mid-Atlantic area and New England as well. The National Weather Service warns that continued high winds, tides, and heavy rain will continue through today. In New Jersey, New York, and elsewhere, some streets are completely flooded and some homes and businesses are inundated. News and analysis at townhall.com.
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5: Today will be windy and cool with rain at times heavy. Be cautious of potential flooding on roads and poorly draining areas. The high temperature will reach 63 degrees. Tonight, expect rain for most of the time with breezy conditions in the evening. Watch out for ponding on streets and highways. The low temperature will be around 60 degrees. I'm meteorologist Jason Caterina on Philadelphia's AM 990 The Answer and 990theanswer.com.
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0: The CDC estimates that nearly one-fourth of all U.S. adults suffer from chronic pain. For many people, it's been a long road of tests and medications that have ultimately failed in easing their suffering. Experts theorize that's because a majority of this pain isn't being caused by structural damage, but learned neural pain pathways stemming from the brain. This experience is called neuroplastic pain. Last week, we discussed how these pathways are created and, more importantly, how they can be reversed. Once the diagnosis is confirmed, the next step is education. Carolyn Evans, a psychotherapist who specializes in chronic pain, says many patients find this part to be therapeutic, even before the real treatment has begun.
1: My clients have to wrap their brain around this whole paradigm shift, that their pain that they thought was originating in their neck is actually originating in the brain. We have to have buy-in before we can move forward. And then I want them to understand how this happened. And that's why I do the life stressors timeline, so they can kind of map out, oh, these are the events in my life, and this is when the pain showed up. And it becomes pretty clear, like big aha moments there.
0: Dr. Howard Schubiner says that having this understanding and believing that your pain can be fixed is crucial to successful treatment.
2: If you think you have a chronic condition that's never going to get better and you're just pushing through it, or you're just trying to distract yourself, the chance of that working extremely well is going to be low. Because in the back of your mind, you're like, oh yeah, this is damaged, it's broken, I'll never get better, I'll just have to cope with it. The coping model for chronic pain and other conditions is necessary if there's actual structural damage, but if there's not, the coping model can actually be counterproductive. It's hard to fully dive in or lean into the sensation. It's hard to fully be liberated and say, I'm going to walk, I'm going to exercise, I'm going to love my life, and do it with the hope and the knowledge and the expectation that you're actually going to get better. That's what changes the neural circuits in the brain, is this understanding of what's really going on, the belief of getting better, the possibility of really getting better, and throwing yourself into that wholeheartedly. And that can make all the difference in the world.
0: Schubiner is a clinical professor at the Michigan State University College of Human Medicine. He dives into neuroplastic pain in his new book, Unlearn Your Pain: The Science of Recovering from Chronic Pain, Fatigue, Anxiety, and Depression. When the actual pain reprocessing therapy begins, patients are asked to do something that many of them have spent years avoiding: paying attention to the hurt.
1: Somatic tracking is the core concept in pain reprocessing therapy, and it is literally just paying attention to the sensations without fear. That's the critical piece, because pain induces fear. It's a human response, but that fear fuels the pain. And so I spend lots of times with clients saying, listen, like, you can pay attention to this pain. You know, it's not structural. It's not dangerous. It's, you know, you've had the medical workup. We know it's not dangerous, so you can pay attention to it without fear. Like, and just like a light attention, like cloud watching attention, not test taking, brace yourself attention, just watching, not trying to control it. It's very simple, but it's not easy.
0: She says if patients can't acknowledge their pain without fear, the brain won't be able to reprogram the danger signals.
1: Neuroplastic pain, when that's happening in the brain, it's like a well-worn neural highway, and it's the easiest road for your brain to travel. So what we want to do with pain reprocessing therapy is give our nervous system options, give our brain options. So instead of that fear track, you say, oh, actually, there's another track. You can pay attention to this with just a gentle awareness. And it doesn't happen overnight. So it's all about getting the reps in. That's what I always tell my clients. You pay attention with fear when you can. If you can't pay attention without fear, then stop. Do something else. Come back to it when your pain is about a 2, 3, 4, something like that.
0: The more patients practice that gentle awareness, the more they're able to form new neural networks.
1: I work with my clients. I tell them to set alarms in their phone 4 times a day. And the message says, I am safe, I am not in danger, like 8 a.m., 12 p.m., 4 and 8. And literally just put their hand on their heart when that alarm goes off. You can do it anywhere. It can take 3 seconds. And you just feel the safety in your body. And that sends messages of safety to your brain. It's all about sending messages of safety to your brain. And over time, you are showing your brain, you're not telling it cognitively, you are showing it somatically that you are okay. And when the nervous system knows you're okay, it will chill out and stand down and stop pushing this pain.
0: Evan says the journey is different for everyone, but typically the program is an 8-week process. However, she warns that it won't be 8 weeks of direct progress.
1: There are setbacks along the way, and that's great. That's actually a sign that it's working. Like sometimes it is 2 steps forward, 1 step back when the pain starts to dissipate. That's just that old neural network, like holding on for dear life. It reminds me of like in Dorothy and the Wizard of Oz, the Wicked Witch, when they pour the water on her and she's like, oh, she's trying to stay alive. She's melting away. So the last gasps of the pain can be felt as setbacks, but setbacks are part of the process and you just have to trust the process.
0: Evans notes that it's important to stay focused on the end goal. And since the pain is being caused by mental factors like stress and trauma, this is a therapy that patients will use throughout their lives.
1: You carry this neuroscience education with you for the rest of your life because we are humans and we will have neuroplastic pain pop up. We just do, especially for those of us that had some trauma in our background. It's just part of the life we're living.
2: The goal of this work is to give compassion to those people and understand it and understand that everyone has stress and issues in their life. And that can sometimes cause the brain's danger signal to create symptoms. It's a normal part of life. There's no stigma or shame involved in that. And the sensations are real because brain created sensations are real. They're not imaginary.
0: For conditions that require constant practice, like many physical therapy exercises, it's typical that patients eventually fall off their programming. However, Schubiner says his patients often have the opposite problem.
2: Most people are so motivated to get better. They have been in pain or fatigue or anxiety. I saw a guy who was, his fatigue was so severe, he had literally to be fed by his grandfather for 8 months. This is a person in his 20s. Didn't have the energy to take a fork to his mouth. I mean, that's how severe. And he's completely fine now, completely reversed. People are extremely motivated to get better. They're suffering greatly. Sometimes they try too hard. It looks like I'm going to spend my whole day journaling and looking at podcasts and reading books and meditating. I'm going to spend my whole day doing that, and that's going to make me better. And that's a little bit of overkill because one of the problems I mentioned there's you can have pain leading to fear of pain, leading to more pain, the pain, fear, pain cycle. But focus is another problem in a sense. You're focusing on the pain all the time by trying to fix it all the time. So that can be actually counterproductive at times.
0: Despite the success that Schubiner's seen in his patients and proven with his back pain study, there's still some hesitancy within the medical field to accept this new approach.
2: The people who really care about this are the people who are suffering. It's not so much, I must say, the medical profession at large or the alternative medical profession, because they tend to be steeped in their ways. They're looking at things from one point of view. They've got certain tools. They use those tools. They apply them. If they work, great. If they don't, well, that's too bad. The people who really care about making this change are the people who are suffering. People with chronic pain, fatigue, anxiety, depression, et cetera. And they're the ones who are searching and searching and looking for this. We have done a ton of research. We're doing more research every year to show the medical profession that this is viable and feasible.
0: But Schubiner says a main hurdle to getting other medical professionals on board is overcoming the current incentives that are set to maintain the status quo. There are financial motivations that encourage testing, surgeries, and medications.
2: Hospitals survive on that. Doc practices survive on that. And what are they going to start doing? They're going to say, well, no, we don't need more injections or more surgeries. We're going to talk to people longer. And so we'll make less money. And then the bosses say, well, wait a minute, what are you doing, Dr. So-and-so? You know, and a good friend of mine just pointed me to a memo that his section in his hospital received about the doctors saying, like, if you guys don't up your billing, you know, we're going to have to make cuts. You know, this is the reality of modern medicine. And so modern medicine is hard to change a big ocean liner like that. This is a revolution. It's a different way of thinking of things. Not everybody's going to jump on board when new things come about, when revolution occurs.
0: Shoebinner's book, Unlearn Your Pain, is available now. 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I'm Elizabeth Westfield.

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0: Affordable health care is an issue that Americans have been trying to fix for decades. The first community health centers were established in 1965, funded by President Lyndon B. Johnson's anti-poverty initiatives. These early hubs were a critical access point for primary and preventive care services and have continued to be a much-needed bridge in healthcare to this day.
5: Community health centers have been around 60 years, and we just achieved record-breaking numbers in terms of patients we serve, 50 million plus Americans, 1 in 7 across the nation. We are different than hospitals in that we are ultimately about keeping people healthy in the community and preventing hospitalizations, preventing ER visits, preventing access to specialty care. So as a primary care doctor who's worked in community health centers, I know firsthand, you know, my job is to prevent disease, detect it, and treat it in the community so you can remain healthy and productive and working. And that's a key part of the value proposition we deliver.
0: That's Dr. Q Ree, president and CEO of the National Association of Community Health Centers. Since these centers are designed to serve people from all demographics, they operate under a different pay structure than most other institutions. They use a sliding fee scale where charges are based on a patient's household size and gross income compared to the federal poverty guidelines.
5: We accept all types of insurance at community health centers. That includes commercial, Medicare, and Medicaid. And we've been that trust broker across the nation for those 60 years. You may be unemployed or you may be employed, but not employed enough to have health insurance through your employer. And so we see uninsured patients as well. And we provide what is known as a sliding fee scale for those patients to give them a chance to get the care they need, but typically pay much less than the cost of that care.
0: Everyone is able to access these services, even those who cannot provide any payment. Ree says this structure allows these centers to be a valuable, trusted resource for Americans across the country.
5: There's 17,400 sites. With all our welcome mats, we're the front door to health. And in many cases, you know, these are folks who are below 100% of the poverty line. 70% of the patients we serve are below 100% of the poverty line.
0: As Ree mentioned, community health centers have become a vital resource for 1 in 7 Americans. That's millions of people who cannot afford traditional primary care services. Thankfully, these centers are able to keep patients in the healthcare system when they've been turned away from the larger traditional institutions.
5: We have challenges in our healthcare system with trust, accessibility, and affordability. And so I would say a lot of the demand, you know, the number one cause of bankruptcy for individuals and families is medical bankruptcy. And so we have an affordability crisis in our healthcare system. And this is where I like to highlight the role that primary care has, the role that community health centers have. Primary care delivers a 13-to-1 ROI. For every dollar, studies have shown, you save $13 because you prevent those hospitalizations, you prevent those ER visits. I reflect as a primary care doc, you know, my ability to make sure someone with hypertension doesn't get an expensive or a horrible stroke or heart attack. That's a key role that you have in primary care to prevent those consequences.
0: Many people think of primary care as the yearly doctor's appointment they may or may not go to. However, Reese says this is the best point of contact for the healthcare system to look at patients within the context of their individual lives.
5: You are talking about the whole person, the whole family, the whole community. I took care of kids, parents, and grandparents. And knowing the context of that whole family played such an important role, not only building trust, but in making sure I delivered the right care because I understood the context of who that child was in the context of their broader family, who that grandparent was in the context of their family. Community health centers across this nation are working 24/7, 365 days a year to make sure your communities are healthy and preventing those downstream healthcare costs and saving lives.
0: To make sure that these resources are effectively targeting underserved populations, there are strict guidelines around which programs can identify as community health centers.
5: You have to be in a health professional shortage area. So this is an area where there aren't enough clinicians to serve. So in many ways, that's in rural America, where over 40% of the health centers are at. You also need to see everyone regardless of ability to pay. And I would say many parts of the health system are not comfortable with that requirement. They typically want to check who your payer is before they see you. And the third requirement is you have to have patient-governed boards.
0: Which means that at least 51% of board members for each center are patients. This is very different from traditional hospitals, which are largely governed by business executives and medical professionals. Reese says having patients involved in the operation of these centers ensures that the community remains top priority.
5: So when you go to a community health center, you are local, it's a nonprofit, and it is patient governed. So the people in that waiting room are ultimately making sure that the work they do is patient centered.
0: This model helps to restore community trust in the healthcare system, which Reese says is a major challenge in America today.
5: We are spending too much and getting too little. You know, over $5 trillion is spent in healthcare. We at Community Health Centers only cost 1% of healthcare spend to deliver care for affordable, comprehensive, effective primary care for 14% of the population, especially those that are rural and underserved. I think the patient-governed board model plays such a critical role in assuring that the needs of the community are patient-focused. We have patients on those boards who represent the communities they serve. They know their community. They have trust in that community. They build partnerships in that community. I really believe, you know, if I simplify, you know, my job as a primary care doc when I served in a community health center is trust, building those relationships and trust. And having patients at the forefront and governing our community health centers is a big reason why we have that trust and why we have the impact that we have of saving lives and saving money to the broader healthcare system.
0: While these centers have been able to repair some of this trust, they still face challenges with both funding and workforce. The National Association of Community Health Centers reports that these programs are struggling to recruit enough staff due, in part, to rates of burnout and the worsening primary care physician shortage.
5: We now serve 1 in 7 people across the nation, but 1 in 3 people across this nation still lack access to primary care. And this is part of the challenge we face as we look ahead for the next 60 years.
0: You can find more information about Dr. Q. Ree and all of our guests on our website, radiohealthjournal.org. 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I'm Greg Johnson.
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5: Medical notes this week. Depending on your illness, you may not always need to finish your full round of antibiotics. This belief comes from outdated recommendations. In fact, new guidelines say that shorter courses of antibiotics can be safer and just as effective as longer ones. Experts say the right strategy depends on the type of illness, and that doctors need to focus on communicating this complex reality of antibiotic use to their patients. The shift change that will make physicians healthier. Adjusting an overnight hospital shift by just 2 hours can lower long-term cardiovascular and metabolic risks. A study in the American Journal of Emergency Medicine used wearable sleep trackers and blood tests to show this change increases restorative sleep while reducing inflammatory biomarkers. Aligning work hours more closely with the body's natural circadian rhythm could help physicians combat the negative effects of overnight shifts. A better way to monitor vitals in the ICU. Continuous non-invasive blood pressure monitoring may soon replace risky catheters. A study published in Computers in Biology and Medicine details a new system called Mosaic, which pairs chest and finger sensors with a deep learning AI model. The model reconstructs real-time blood pressure waveforms that closely match the gold standard output of invasive arterial catheters. The technology could eventually offer continuous, home-based blood pressure tracking for millions living with hypertension. And finally, is it a red flag if your child prefers to play alone? Research published in the Elementary School Journal found that unsocial children who know they are accepted by their peers can comfortably decline group activities without experiencing emotional distress. However, children who place low value on fitting in are more likely to reject social invitations continuously, eventually leading to true peer rejection and loneliness. Experts suggest that parents and teachers should gently encourage solo children to accept occasional invites rather than forcing them into large group play. And that's Medical Notes this week. I'm Mayon Vosta-Betancourt.
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9: With SRN News, I'm Ron Taylor. Two separate mass shootings in different townships in South Africa have left at least 27 people dead, and police evacuating homes near a U.S. airbase in England, arresting several men over suspected explosive offenses. More on those stories as we get developments on that. Powerful storm creeps along the northeast coast, still causing high winds and knocking out electricity. The nor'easter is affecting the Mid-Atlantic area as well as New England. At one point, around 100,000 customers were without power Saturday. The National Weather Service warns that high winds, tides, and heavy rain will continue through today. In New Jersey, New York, and elsewhere, some streets are flooded and some homes and businesses are inundated. Officials are urging residents to use caution. Hurricane Nala just skirting the Hawaiian Islands as it gained intensity, but officials say it still poses a risk of flash floods and dangerous winds. This is SRN News.
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11: Today will be windy and cool with rain at times heavy. Be cautious of potential flooding on roads and poorly draining areas. The high temperature will reach 63 degrees. Tonight, expect rain for most of the time with breezy conditions in the evening. Watch out for ponding on streets and highways. The low temperature will be around 60 degrees. I'm meteorologist Jason Caterina on Philadelphia's AM 990 The Answer and 990theanswer.com.
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15: Cats have lived alongside humans for thousands of years, but they've never completely left their wild side behind. Even the cat curled up on your couch has a lot in common with its ancestors roaming the savannah. Jonathan Lossis is an evolutionary biologist and a professor at Washington University in St. Louis. He's spent decades studying how cats became the animals we know today.
14: If you looked out your kitchen window and saw an African wildcat, you would not say, "What is that African wildcat doing in my backyard?" But rather you would say, "What a cool looking cat. I've never seen one quite like it." So they do look a lot like domestic cats, but they are different in some ways.
15: For example, one difference is how domestic cats meow much more than their wild relatives.
14: The domestic cat has changed its meow. It's shorter in duration and more higher pitched. Apparently that's people when you play them a meow of a domestic cat and a meow of an African wildcat and you don't tell them which is which, people can definitely tell them apart, and they rate the domestic cat's meow much more pleasant to listen to.
15: Interestingly, wild colonies of cats don't really meow to each other very much.
14: It's a trait that has evolved during domestication. Moreover, any given cat will have several different meows, and they will use them in different contexts. And so they have evolved to be able to interact with us in ways that they can tell us, you know, I'm hungry, or I want to get out of this room, or whatever.
15: But zooming out, he argues that, in general, these felines aren't all that different from the original African wildcat.
14: Whereas most domesticated species, like dogs, or cattle, or pigs, are very different from their ancestor. But cats aren't very different at all from wildcats. In fact, when they occur together, they will interbreed readily and produce kittens.
15: We can get a better picture of this evolution by traveling back thousands of years to the Fertile Crescent in the Middle East. This region is where African wildcats eventually became part of human society.
14: People often think that domestication is something that we do to other species, that we breed them and transform them. But in many cases, such as this, it was the cat that really took the lead. And the idea is this, that in the Fertile Crescent, that's where people first settled down and lived in villages instead of being mobile hunter-gatherers. And they built villages and they started farming, the start of agriculture. And as you know, farms during the good season, they grow as much food as they can, and then they store what's left over for the lean season. And so you can picture these villages with huts or buildings with lots of extra food lying around. Well, of course, that attracts mice and rats who see that as a great bounty. And so the rodent population explodes. And in turn, some of the African wildcats, the bolder ones who were willing to enter a village, took advantage of all these rodents.
15: In other words, this relationship didn't begin because people went out looking for wildcats to bring home. The cats showed up on their own, drawn to the rodents living around human settlements. And for both sides, it worked because it kept the rodents at bay. Eventually, locals took more of a liking to these cats and started putting out food and bedding, too.
14: And then again, the boldest cats would maybe enter the houses to take advantage of that. And those cats would have more kittens that would have the same behavioral traits. And then people would continue to be good to them. Perhaps the cats that entered the houses, they would start petting them because kittens are adorable. And the cats that would let themselves be touched would get more food. And we would go through this dance where cats increasingly evolved to adapt to living with us. And we, in turn, treated them better and better. And eventually, the African wildcat turned into the domestic cat.
15: Zoom in on Egypt about 3,500 years ago, and you can see how Egyptians loved cats. Paintings and inscriptions still found on tomb walls show how these animals became part of the Egyptian family. They ate meals from bowls underneath the dining room table, wore handmade collars, and came along on family outings.
14: And then a little bit later, cats became revered, that the ancient Egyptians had a whole bunch of gods that they worshipped. And these gods, each god had its own totem animal. And about 3,000 years ago, the predominant goddess, the number one goddess, if you will, was named Bastet. And she was usually pictured as a woman with the head of a cat. And as a result, cats were revered, and people, if their own pet cat died, they would shave their eyebrows, and it became an offense punishable by death to kill a cat, and so on.
15: However, Lossis says there was also a dark side to this admiration that was rooted in Egyptian sacrifice and testament.
14: When Egyptians went to temples to pray to their god, to pray to the goddess Bastet, or maybe to ask for some offering from the goddess, asking something she needs, Bastet, can you, whatever, they would take a votive offering, which people sometimes today do when they go to a religious place. But instead of a candle or something else, what they would take is a cat mummy. And this is horrible, so close your ears if you don't want to hear it. But what they would do in the temple grounds is they would breed lots and lots of cats and then kill them and make them into mummies that people would buy and take to the temple as a votive offering. So even though they revered cats in general, they often made these cat mummies by the thousands.
15: One upside is that because they were mummified and preserved, archaeologists can still use them to learn more about the ancient cats that lived thousands of years ago. A 2025 study published in the journal Science analyzed 87 ancient and modern cat genomes. The findings suggest domestic cats reached Europe about 2,000 years ago, later than researchers once thought, and spread more widely during the Roman Empire. And experts say that these ancient cats didn't look that much different from the cats we have today. Egyptian felines typically had spotted or striped coats and short, light-colored fur to withstand the heat. For all that's changed over thousands of years, the basic cat has stayed remarkably familiar. Their surroundings have changed a lot more than they have. Lossis doesn't know exactly what they'll look like far into the future, but he's pretty sure that they'll still be here.
14: Just as that first cat 30 million years ago gave rise to the great variety of cats today, I think the future will definitely have a diversity of cats, and most of them will have evolved from the domestic cat. So our cats today are the ancestors of the cats that will be around in the future.
15: To learn more about this topic and our guest, Jonathan Lossis, head to viewpointsradio.org. You can also check out his book, The Cat's Meow, How Cats Evolved from the Savannah to Your Sofa. 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Studio designed by Jay Silvers. I'm Gary Price.
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16: 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And in many ways, like that is really hard for me to do, seated meditation and being quiet. But I sometimes find a similar effect from riding a motorcycle because you're focused on doing one thing, which is riding your motorcycle, but you use your sense of hearing to hear for traffic. You use your sense of sight to look for hazards.
17: Today, Yu is an MSF certified rider coach, motorcycle safety expert, and spokesperson for the Motorcycle Safety Foundation. Go back to 2001, and she was a journalist living in Maryland and working in Virginia. Her commute was about 50 miles each way, and she got into riding because she wanted a more interesting way to make the trip.
16: I used to drive to work, and it just kind of sometimes got a little, you know, dull, and I was like, there must be a more fun way to commute to work, and also, realistically, to save on fuel. So because I used to bicycle a lot when I lived in New York City, I was like, you know what? I think a motorcycle might be the way to do this. So I went ahead and took a class, the Motorcycle Safety Foundation Basic Rider Course. I got my license, and then I bought a little smaller bike to begin with, but it not only provided just such a great feeling when I'm commuting, you know, I really felt like part of the travel. I can smell different smells and feel the temperature changes, and it was really an active way to commute. I had so much fun with it that I just started incorporating motorcycles to more parts of my life.
17: 25 years later, she's built up her collection and now owns 16 motorcycles. She and her husband plan entire trips around different rides and have found a community along the way.
16: I have certainly found a lot of new friends through motorcycling. It's probably one of the most amazing things I realized is when you're out there riding a motorcycle, like just on the road, my husband and I have pulled over to the side before just to like check our maps, make sure we're going the right way. Inevitably, we get one or two other people on motorcycles. They always pull up and say, hey, are you okay? Just checking in. I have not had that happen to me in a car, but motorcyclists, we do kind of have this unspoken community already. You know, we're all out there on the roads. We are aware that there are risks out there, so we kind of feel like we have to look out for one another.
17: Part of what keeps her coming back is how different the road feels on two wheels. You're exposed to the crisp air, the smell of the ocean, and all of the sights and sounds around you. But that closeness to the road also means there's far less protection if something goes wrong. In 2024, the National Highway Traffic Safety Administration reported that more than 6,200 motorcyclists were killed in traffic crashes. That's 16% of all traffic deaths, even though motorcycles made up less than 1% of all vehicle miles traveled. That's one of the highest totals recorded since at least 1975.
16: You don't want to get hit. You don't want to get in a crash. Again, motorcyclists are just more exposed to the roads. You know, just like if you're a pedestrian or riding a bicycle, you just don't have the cage around you.
17: Even if you have zero interest in ever riding one, motorcycle safety still involves every driver or bicyclist on the road. Yu says one of the biggest problems is visibility.
16: One of the number one things we hear from drivers when they, you know, do run into a motorcycle is, I didn't see them. We always say, ride like you're invisible. So just don't assume other drivers see you. If you kind of ride with the mindset that a car is going to pull into your path, you'll naturally be more alert. You'll pay closer attention to what's happening around you. And also a lot of times too, there's something called inattentional blindness. And that means that a person doesn't see what should be very clearly visible to them. So sometimes you might, as a motorcycle rider, look and say, oh, I made eye contact with the driver. But what you might not realize is they didn't actually make eye contact with you. They literally saw right through you and they saw the truck right next to you, but they didn't see you.
17: And this can be especially dangerous at intersections. The National Highway Traffic Safety Administration found that in 2024, there were more than 3,300 fatal two-vehicle crashes between a motorcycle and another vehicle. In almost half of these crashes, the other vehicle was turning left and failed to see the oncoming motorcycle. From the other side of the handlebars, Yu always assumes she hasn't been seen at all. After more than two decades of riding, she says she's developed what feels like a sixth sense for the small decisions drivers are about to make.
16: I've been riding since 2001, so over 20 years. I will say, and you know, knock on wood, but I have not been in a crash, nor have I really had a near crash in all my years riding. And that's because I approach things with the safety mindset. You know, I know road rage is something that happens no matter what type of vehicle you're in. And I just really try to avoid any of that because I'm on a motorcycle. And if it's between me and a car or me and a truck, we know who's going to win. So if someone I know already, like when you ride motorcycles, you sometimes build this sixth sense, like, oh, I can already predict what that driver's going to do. So anytime there's maybe about, you know, 40 feet between me and the car in front of me, I'm like, I'm pretty sure someone's going to pull up and cut in front of me. And when they do, whether they use their signals or not, I just let them do it. Because again, it's not saving me a whole, like, it's not going to save me an hour of time if I get in front of that person.
17: And if you're biking or driving near a motorcycle, being predictable helps too. Always signal early, check blind spots, and don't make the rider guess where you're headed.
16: Another misconception too is that motorcycles are small, so they don't need as much room. Well, they are allowed and do take up a whole lane. And also motorcycles, they may be smaller than a car's, but the rider still needs room to sometimes maneuver safely. You know, we can't there might be something on the road in your lane, like debris or something falls out. Like, they'd have to get around that too. So motorcycles do need room. Keep a good sort of space cushion around them. Yeah, give them space.
17: For current and future motorcycle riders, the basic safety advice is straightforward. Get formal training. Wear a Department of Transportation compliant helmet. Invest in protective clothing. And always ride sober. The National Highway Traffic Safety Administration says that 40% of motorcycle riders who died in single vehicle crashes in 2024 were impaired by alcohol. And as we begin leaning into fall, keep a lookout for changing road conditions.
16: One thing for motorcyclists to really look out for too is like fallen leaves or grass clippings, because riding over those can really be as slippery as riding over ice. So we always encourage people to either try to avoid those if possible. If you are riding over leaves or anything slippery, you know, a lot of times you can just coast over it. So no quick actions. Don't brake really hard or quickly over it. Don't really throttle through it. Just kind of, you know, maintain your speed and coast through it.
17: For you, riding is both an adventure and a calming reset.
16: The word that pops into my head is possibility, because there's so many things I can do. But also, one of the things I love about riding is that, in a way, nothing bothers me. Like, I don't think about work troubles. I don't think about a fight I may have had, you know, with my mom. That can just sort of melt away, because I have to stay focused on my riding so I can make sure I'm safe and make sure everyone else is safe. So that's one of the things that it really just forces you to be mindful.
17: To learn more about motorcycle safety and our guest, Andrea Yu, you can visit msf-usa.org. 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I'm Marty Peterson.
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5: This is Viewpoints Explained. I'm Ebony McMorris. In Philadelphia, the Academy of Natural Sciences announced it's closing its public museum permanently at the end of this month due to budget cuts. It first opened in 1828 and is the country's oldest natural science research institution and museum. Before this year, the organization had reduced its operating hours and staff in order to trim costs. However, these cuts weren't enough. The Academy said that federal budget cuts and drops in overall visitors were two big drivers that led to this decision. Sadly, this closure in Philadelphia is part of a broader issue. Many museums across the country are struggling to keep afloat as operating costs rise and funding from both government and private donors fall. A 2025 survey of more than 500 museum directors by the American Alliance of Museums found that 55% were still seeing fewer visitors than in 2019. More so, about a third had also lost government grants of contracts following federal changes under the Trump administration. two-thirds of these museums said that they're still struggling to recoup the lost funding. This matters because most museums don't survive on ticket sales alone. It's a combination of admissions, membership, donors, and foundations and government grants. When attendance is down, costs are up, and grant money disappears. There's not a ton of other options to fall back on. As a society, museums are important because they support school programs and independent learning at any age. They also help preserve artifacts and scientific collections and help bring awareness to conservation and preservation efforts. Right now, more museums are trying to adopt through new programs, partnerships, and fundraising. If you're able to, support your local museum this fall by planning a visit or signing up for membership. That's Viewpoints Explained for this week. I'm Ebony McMorris.
6: Welcome to Culture Crash, where we examine what's new and old in entertainment. The new movie Coyote vs. Acme is a Looney Tunes adventure that traveled as roundabout a road to release as any movie I can think of. The film, which began production in 2018, was shelved by Warner Brothers in 2023 for a tax write-off. This meant the movie, which was already finished, would never be seen publicly. After much outcry, the company in 2025 reversed course and allowed Ketchup Entertainment to pay a reported $50 million to acquire the finished film. Finally, in August 2026, Coyote vs. Acme was released into theaters, admittedly with much less fanfare and virtually no marketing. And the critical and public consensus both say that the movie is really good. The film blends animation and live-action filmmaking to tell the story of Wile E. Coyote, bringing the Acme Corporation to court after their products continue to gravely injure him and foil his pursuit of the Roadrunner. Starring Will Forte, Lana Condor, and John Cena, Coyote vs. Acme is a family-friendly courtroom comedy that had my theater laughing throughout its runtime. Typically, you'd expect a movie that was set to be erased from existence to feel incomplete or to be a total swing and a miss, but that is not the case here. Speculation abounds as to why Warner Brothers saw such little value in the title. What seems apparent to me is that with a proper Looney Tunes-sized marketing push, there's no reason to believe Coyote vs. Acme couldn't have been a hit. Instead, director Dave Green and company will have to settle for being grateful the movie's being seen at all. Fun, zany, and completely worth seeing, Coyote vs. Acme is now in theaters. I'm Evan Rook.
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0: demanding internal records from the Times board. The lawsuit cites a former Jewish employee who says she repeatedly raised concerns about anti-Semitism and anti-Israel bias. The groups argue the paper lacks an effective system to correct errors and tell readers the truth. Ken Lorman reporting.
1: A powerful storm is creeping up the U.S. northeast coast this weekend with high winds that have knocked out electricity for thousands. The nor'easter affecting the mid-Atlantic area and New England. The National Weather Service warns that high winds, tides, and heavy rain will continue through today in New Jersey, New York, and elsewhere. Some streets are flooded. Some homes and businesses are underwater, too. President Trump is honoring Gold Star families on Gold Star Mothers and Families Day, observed on September the 27th.
2: In his annual proclamation, President Trump praised the courage and sacrifice of fallen service members while recognizing the profound grief carried by their loved ones. He also saluted Gold Star families for turning sorrow into service, supporting military families, veterans, and others across the nation. Richard Boyd reporting.
1: Russian strikes on Ukraine have killed at least two people overnight into this morning. It comes hours after Moscow rejected German calls to ease its escalation. Russia's top diplomat dismissed a meeting with his Russian counterpart during the UN General Assembly. Tensions between Russia and Germany have worsened, especially after a drone attack at Leipzig Airport that occurred last month. More on these stories at townhall.com.
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4: Today will be windy and cool with rain at times heavy. Be cautious of potential flooding on roads and poorly draining areas. The high temperature will reach 63 degrees. Tonight, expect rain for most of the time with breezy conditions in the evening. Watch out for ponding on streets and highways. The low temperature will be around 60 degrees. I'm meteorologist Jason Katerina on Philadelphia's AM 990 The Answer and 990theanswer.com.
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6: From Pittsburgh to Williamsport, Erie to Harrisburg, this is Lincoln Radio Journal. On this edition, Pennsylvania House Democrats are proposing Medicare for all state health insurance coverage and a hefty tax hike to pay for it. David Taylor is here to lead a Capitol Watch roundtable discussion. And the race for Pennsylvania governor should be the top political story, but the John Fetterman Show has stolen the spotlight. I'll have a town hall commentary. I'm Loman Henry, and welcome to Lincoln Radio Journal. We'll get to our Capitol Watch crew in just a couple of minutes, but first, news headlines from patownhall.com. The Center Square is reporting that U.S. Senator David McCormick is offering his support to Sean Parnell to become the new Secretary of the Army. Parnell currently works for the Department of War as a senior advisor and assistant to the Secretary of War for Public Affairs. Parnell is a southwestern Pennsylvania native who is a decorated U.S. Army veteran and a best-selling author. He previously ran for a U.S. House seat and a U.S. Senate seat in Pennsylvania. The race for a Lehigh Valley congressional seat got a bit less crowded this past week as the state Supreme Court upheld a lower court ruling that Andrew Tupone cannot appear on the ballot as a Green Party candidate in the 7th Congressional District. The Green Party had objected to his candidacy, saying he had not been endorsed by them and improperly used their name to get on the ballot. The seat is currently held by first-term U.S. Representative Ryan McKenzie, who is being challenged by Democrat Bob Brooks in the upcoming November election. In the we-didn't-see-that-coming department, former Philadelphia Union leader and Democratic Party boss Johnny Doc Dougherty has switched his party registration to Republican. Dougherty was serving a prison sentence after having been convicted of bribery and embezzlement. That sentence was recently commuted by President Donald Trump. That bit of leniency may have played a role in Dougherty's party switch. And the sixth annual

0: Annual March for Life was held in Harrisburg this past week, drawing the biggest crowd of the year on the steps at the state capitol. Former U.S. Senator Rick Santorum led a list of speakers rallying support for protections for preborn Americans. Read about all things Pennsylvania at patownhall.com. Among the big ticket items being proposed by State House Democrats is universal health care. But the program would result in massive state tax increases. David Taylor from the Pennsylvania Manufacturers Association is joined by Rebecca Euler from the Pennsylvania Motor Truck Association and Megan Martin of the Commonwealth Foundation for a Capital Watch roundtable discussion. David?
1: And welcome once again to Capital Watch, where we keep an eye on what's happening under the Capitol Dome in Harrisburg for you. I'm your host, David Taylor, President and CEO of the Pennsylvania Manufacturers Association. With me in the studio, your Capital Watch All-Stars, President and CEO of the Pennsylvania Motor Truck Association, Rebecca Euler. Rebecca, thanks so much for being on the program.
2: It's great to be back again, David. Thank you.
1: I want to also welcome Megan Martin, the COO and General Counsel of the Commonwealth Foundation. Megan, thanks for being here.
3: Thanks for having me, David. Pleasure to be here.
1: I've seen a lot of weird stuff here in Sin City, Harrisburg, PA, over the years. But one of the weirdest things has to be what's going down now with the Shapiro administration trying to give itself, like, emergency police powers for health care. So there's this plan that moved forward, and the administration says, well, it's not actually the governor's plan. Well, it's like, I don't – how can it possibly not be the governor's plan if it's from his administration? It makes no sense to me.
3: Absolutely, David. That plan came through the Department of Health. And so as far as I'm concerned, and anybody who follows Pennsylvania government, when something comes out from an executive branch agency, they are part of the governor's executive branch. So therefore, it is part of the governor's agenda.
1: Well, and so the deadline for comments on the initial phase of comments on this proposal has come and gone.
3: Correct.
1: And it was an absolute avalanche of comments, and the expectation is that almost all of them in opposition.
3: That's correct. I believe there were over 9,000 comments to those regulations. From ordinary Pennsylvania citizens, there were lawmaker comments, but I think the most telling is that it came from ordinary Pennsylvanians. And ordinary Pennsylvanians don't want to go back to COVID-era lockdowns. They don't want to go back to living under government authority where it's government abuse of authority. That's not what our constitutional republic is about.
1: Well, it's all very unsettling. And I think more than anything, the question for me is, like, where is this coming from? Like, why now? What's the genesis of this?
3: I agree, David. I'm not sure what is motivating the governor and the Department of Health now, because although they're concerned with vaccinations and diseases, everybody's concerned with good health. This goes so far beyond that it begs the question, you know, why this, why now? And similarly, you know, we have other proposals coming out of the General Assembly now that are just as alarming that I think our listeners need to know about.
1: And that's exactly where I wanted to go with this, Megan. What kind of foolishness is on the march here in Harrisburg?
3: It's actually shocking. Pennsylvania House Rep. Greg Scott introduced House Bill number 2763, and that is going to establish a state-run single-payer health care system in Pennsylvania. He calls it Medicare for All. But I would say to you, what it really means is a fiscal and health care disaster for every single Pennsylvanian. This bill is now under consideration in the House Insurance Committee. And I would say to you, David, that this bill is wrong for Pennsylvania for many reasons. It's going to blow a hole in our already precarious state budget. It's going to hammer our taxpayers and our employers alike, and it's going to reduce access to quality health care. So they're creating an even bigger problem with this legislation. And probably one of the worst aspects of it, besides the reduced quality of care you're going to get, the proposal, the price tag for this is just outrageous. It's going to cost nearly $70 billion in the first year, and that more than doubles the size of our entire state budget. It is going to quadruple what every Pennsylvanian pays in income taxes. So it is staggering, and I'm glad we're here today and having this important conversation.
1: Yeah. Rebecca, it's a bracing comment, a concept. What are your first reactions to this?
2: I mean, absolutely. We all agree that healthcare is too expensive, I think, at least for businesses in the Commonwealth. And I talk to trucking companies all the time who talk about the fact that health insurance is a major operating expense. It grows in cost every year, and it's also an important tool for recruiting and retaining employees. employees. We know that too. But it is crazy expensive. We realize that. But the question is not whether or not we have a healthcare cost program. I think everyone agrees with that. It's how do we solve it? How do we bring down costs? And I think the bill, as Megan explained it, is intended to bring down costs. When you have a single payer healthcare system, the proponents believe that putting all of the eggs in one basket is going to bring down costs. And I think that's been proven over and over again that that just does not happen. It hasn't happened for Medicare. It hasn't happened at the federal level. It doesn't happen generally. So I think we need to talk about more better proven ways of bringing down medical costs. And we can talk about some of those, but it certainly isn't a single payer healthcare program.
1: Yeah. The nations that have single payer systems, like, well, our neighbor to the north, Canada, they say that they have free universal care, but in fact, a lot of people die in line waiting. The only really functioning part of their healthcare system now is the assisted suicide program, where 16,000 Canadians have been put to death by the state, which is truly terrifying because when you have a government-run single-payer system, that means that the government itself decides who lives or dies, and that it's dangerous for many reasons. It's dangerous to our health, but it's also dangerous to our liberty. If we're going to have a mandated system, it also presupposes that the talent and the labor of our healthcare professionals is to be conscripted. So you wind up having a drift to say, well, if I would choose to go into that field, to spend my youth going to through the advanced education to become a physician or a surgeon or a specialist or what have you, that my I won't be the captain of my fate. I won't have control over my professional life, my earnings. I'm going to do something else. And that's how you wind up with fewer people to provide the care in the first place, meaning that there's less care overall.
2: Which, of course, drives up costs.
1: Correct.
3: Absolutely. And I would say, David, that a lot of people don't realize when they hear single-payer health care, that sounds like a lot of gobbledygook. But what your listeners need to know is that that means that this government-run health care plan is going to ban all private insurance. And you're never going to be able to convince me that government is going to be able to run something better than the private sector. And I think your listeners would probably agree with that.
1: In fact, the main problem that we have with our healthcare system, one of the main problems is that the third-party payor structure, there's no transparency as to what things cost and why. And there's also no impetus to compare prices to be a more efficient consumer.
3: Right.
1: Whereas, you know, like with car insurance, you have car insurance in case there's something catastrophically wrong, like you're in a car accident and your vehicle gets mangled. We all pay for our oil changes and our inspections and new tires when we need them and alignment and stuff like that. Our healthcare system, we would be much better off if it actually was insurance instead of prepayment, and that people were able to feel those price signals to be able to make more informed choices. That's where the efficiency of the marketplace comes to bear.
3: Without a doubt. And let's face it, this has been tried and failed, you know, not only internationally, but also in America. In 2011, Vermont, they were the first state to enact a single-payer healthcare system. And in 2014, they abandoned it because it was just too expensive. California has been trying, I believe, for 30 years to pass this and has never been able to do so, again, because it would cost hundreds of billions of dollars to the taxpayers. It's just not sustainable. And I think here in Pennsylvania, what your listeners should know in terms of how much it's going to cost them, and again, this is staggering. So it's going to enact a new 10% income tax to cover the costs, and that tax hike is not limited to just wages. Instead, it's going to also tax investment income, capital gains, interest, business income, and any other revenue source that's not excluded by the bill's very intentionally vague language. And combined, this proposed tax hike would be the biggest in Pennsylvania history.
1: Wow.
3: And Pennsylvania already ranks 36th overall by the Tax Foundation in terms of state tax competitiveness. I can only imagine what's going to happen to our ranking if, God forbid, this piece of legislation were ever to get passed.
1: You're listening to Capital Watch. I'm your host, David Taylor from Pennsylvania Manufacturers. With me, Megan Martin from the Commonwealth Foundation and Rebecca Euler from the Pennsylvania Motor Truck Association. So, yeah, that's an absolute spending phantasmagoria. It always amuses me in a kind of mordant way that you have folks who just assume the omnicompetence of government. So at the same time that we're seeing federal efforts to fight fraud, I mean, they just discovered that 750,000 people on Obamacare were enrolled fraudulently, or they were just phantoms, that money was being paid for people who didn't exist at all. And so to have a whole sector of our economy, something that's essential to the well-being of every single citizen, to have that taken over by government, put under government control and government administration, the opportunity, not the opportunity, what's the right word? The inevitability of inefficiency and fraud is overwhelming. And it's like there's bad, there's really bad, and then there's this.
3: And then there's this.
2: Well, and think too, I mean, when we went through during COVID, and there are a lot of folks too who subscribe to non-traditional medicines and maybe wanted to try different things during the pandemic. And they could go to different doctors that did things different ways. But if you have a single payer that only provides payment for the prescribed official government-sanctioned treatment for diseases, for example, there's no incentive to try new things, to try new medicines,
1: yeah,
2: to try new...
1: Yeah, the death of medical innovation.
2: Right. Innovation dies at that point. So you're only going to what the government approves of your care for. Innovation dies, your choice dies. It's like you said, it's why Canadians come to America for medicine.
3: Absolutely, because ultimately, God forbid, we're going to die from this. We're going to lose the ability to make autonomous decisions about our health care and about our bodies. And David, to your point about the fraud that's running rampant, I mean, Pennsylvania, we already have to get our fiscal house in order when it comes to our Department of Human Services. We have incredible fraud, waste, and abuse in the Medicare program, in our SNAP program. Before we walk down the road and try to start another new program, we really need to clean up the mess that's going on there. I believe with our SNAP error rate, if we don't get that in line next year, we, the taxpayers, are going to be on the hook for another $1 billion to pay to the federal government.
1: Yeah.
3: So we need to really look at what we have and what we can fix and make better before we move on to anything new.
1: Megan, that's just such a wild idea. Let's make sure that the programs we already have operate correctly before we add new ones.
3: Absolutely.
1: I like the way you think. And I started down this road, but more needs to be said about the way that care is rationed under a government-controlled system, and that in Canada that you have people who are left on gurneys in the entryway for many hours, sometimes days, where it gets to the point where people are waiting to be seen in ERs. They give up and go home. And this is a true story. A friend of mine lives in Canada. Her husband is Canadian, and that he was diagnosed with an urgent problem with his eyes. And it was an emergency situation, and the protocol is that you must be seen within 24 hours. And they gave him an appointment a week later. They finally got him in 3 days later. I haven't gotten to talk with my friend, not sure how much permanent damage to his eyes and therefore his vision resulted from that. But that's when you have free health care, that's what you get.
3: It's outrageous. It's outrageous, David. And what we need to do is, instead of move to this kind of ridiculous government-funded, government health care program, we need to look for solutions. And I know that Rebecca and I have a lot of issues that we both champion in this regard, but we need to cut high health care costs, and that begins by empowering patients and practitioners. And one area, for example, we have a doctor shortage in Pennsylvania. People might not realize that, but we do. The Health Resources and Services Administration projects that the Commonwealth will be short by 2,500 physicians by the year 2038. So that is a lot. We already have a shortage, so we need to expand our labor pool. For example, why don't we grant full practice authority to nurse practitioners? Often in our rural parts of Pennsylvania, nurse practitioners are the only caregivers available. So why don't we give them some more authority to better serve their patients? There are many alternatives that we can look at to improve healthcare, to cut down the costs, and that's where we should be looking. We shouldn't be looking to create a new ridiculous program.
2: Yeah, Dave hit on another one. That's increasing competition and providing price transparency, because that lets the market work so that the market can read signals and provide appropriate pricing. That's another big one, I think, that could really make a difference in bringing costs down. But another one I'd like to talk about is association health plans. That's something that would allow small businesses to pull together and purchase health plans, and something that's not currently permitted in the state, but we've had some legislative initiatives to try to provide for association health plans. But that's another initiative that could help bring down costs, especially for small employers.
3: It could. And I will tell you, Rebecca, in 2018, then Attorney General Josh Shapiro, alongside nine other states and the District of Columbia, sued the federal government to block the expansion of those association health plans.
2: It's really sad.
1: It is. It's foolhardy. And talking about lawsuits, nobody ever mentions the elephant in the room, which is Pennsylvania's legal climate, that we have lawsuit abuse run amok, and that just recently that you had the Supreme Court taking out the venue protection for Med-Mal cases. There was a rule, it was an agreement between Governor Rendell and the Supreme Court and the legislature that to stop a medical malpractice insurance crisis, that medical malpractice suits must be heard in the county where the harm is alleged to have occurred. The high court, at the behest of the lawsuit industry, pulled that out, and so now you've seen a doubling of medical malpractice lawsuits filed in the most permissive jurisdiction, Philadelphia, even though those cases don't necessarily have any connection to Philadelphia whatsoever. All of these things are what drive up costs, make our healthcare system inefficient. If we want to make the situation better, those are the kinds of reforms that are needed. Having a state takeover of the healthcare system, essentially a nationalization of healthcare, is entirely the wrong way to go.
3: David, you're preaching to the choir. The issue of tort reform is something that I started working on over 30 years ago. I was on the governor's advisory commission for that. And so I saw back then we were talking about, for example, the outrageous prices for malpractice insurance because Pennsylvania is so litigious. And now that the Supreme Court has done a reversal of its venue rule, right now the data says that your specialist pays $170,000 a year for malpractice insurance in Pennsylvania. But the same doctor in a state not like Pennsylvania in terms of our litigation climate, pays about $50,000. And so, again, these are the prices that are passed on to people, the ordinary people of Pennsylvania, to absorb those costs.
2: Yeah, Dave mentioned the doctor shortage. I remember before that rule passed in 2003, we had an immense doctor shortage. And that was what really convinced the policymakers at the time to pass that rule. And we're headed down that direction now.
1: Yeah, I mean, essentially the ambulance chasers are trying to restart that Med-Mal insurance crisis to their shame. But they're going to make money off of it. So that's the only thing that they care about.
3: Yeah.
1: So,
3: and there's even some legislation pending in that regard. There's another bill in the House, House Bill 1913. And it's going to allow plaintiff's attorneys to argue damage amounts during closing arguments and kind of inflate these jury verdicts, the phrase nuclear verdict.
1: Right.
3: And Pennsylvania is known as a judicial hole. And I put that in quotation marks because of how much we pay in our verdicts.
1: Yeah, that's exactly right. Well, got to remember, though, that there's nothing so bad that it can't get worse. So got to hold the line on these things. But yeah, having a nationalization government takeover of healthcare would definitely be the wrong move. And it's just sort of bracing to think that there are lawmakers in Pennsylvania who think that that's the right way to go. So, anyway, this is why we stand sentinel, we watch closely, and as the listeners hear me say, representative self-government is not a spectator sport. Please choose to live your life with your brain turned on, to keep current on what's happening, exercise your citizenship, and one of the things that you can do is learn more from people like us. Megan, where can people go to learn more about you and your organization?
3: Sure, at commonwealthfoundation.org. We have all sorts of information.
1: Rebecca, where can people learn more about the Pennsylvania Motor Truck Association?
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1: Outstanding. And as ever, you can find me online at pamanufacturers.org. And from Megan, Rebecca, and me, thanks so much for listening. We will catch you next time on Capital Watch. And now, a town hall commentary from Loman Henry.
0: As the days get longer and pumpkin spice takes over the known universe, the general election season is in high gear, headed toward its early November showdown. Every 4 years, voters in Penns Woods elect a governor. Especially in a year when a U.S. Senate seat is also not up for grabs, the gubernatorial campaign and its candidates command the spotlight. But that isn't happening this year. Governor Josh Shapiro, continuing his inexorable journey from womb to White House, is seeking re-election. His campaign has less to do with winning another 4 years to occupy the mansion on the Susquehanna than it does with positioning himself in a crowded Democrat primary race filled with candidates who are better known nationwide. The Shapiro administration recently unveiled proposed health department regulations so draconian even Anthony Fauci would blush. The proposed regulations run afoul of two state constitutional amendments overwhelmingly approved by voters to rein in former Governor Tom Wolf's COVID-19 overreach. Shapiro is also proposing to rename the term pregnant women as pregnant individual, and mother of a newborn as postpartum individual. The ideologically driven changes in terminology are designed to appeal to his party's left-wing base. The governor has likewise flip-flopped on the issue of data centers, abandoning his previous steps to lure such facilities to the Commonwealth and issuing an executive order which basically encourages data center developers to take their high-paying jobs and billions in property tax payments to Ohio and other states. Shapiro is on the wrong side of his party's divide over support for Israel. The governor is Jewish and thus has rejected calls from radicals within his party to end military and other aid to Israel. Support for Palestinian terrorists is a litmus test, and it is a test Shapiro cannot pass. A high-profile re-election campaign would typically be just a platform for Shapiro's attempt to position himself as a serious contender for the 2028 Democratic presidential nomination. But he has been upstaged by U.S. Senator John Fetterman. Fetterman has emerged as somewhat of a national phenomenon by being, well, rational. He has rejected the wacky Democratic Socialist wing of his party speaking out against its candidates. A stout defender of Israel, Fetterman has also departed from Democrat orthodoxy on illegal immigration and other issues. He has especially raised Democrat ire by refusing to engage in Donald Trump bashing and even had dinner with the president. The cherry on top of the sundae came during the recent Republican midterm convention when Fetterman made a video appearance introducing and praising his Republican counterpart, U.S. Senator Dave McCormick. Standing in front of a U.S. steel plant, Fetterman talked about he and McCormick work together on issues that benefit Pennsylvania. Senators of opposing parties working together for the benefit of their state is nothing new, but in today's hyper-partisan environment, it is grounds for excommunication. The left-wing media has denounced him, and candidates are lining up to challenge him in the 2028 primary. Fetterman appears not to care. He is a regular on Fox News and, clad in his signature gym shorts and hoodie, has become one of the most recognizable members of the U.S. Senate. Thus has Fetterman, whose disdain for Josh Shapiro is well known, stolen the spotlight from the governor. And while that surely irritates the governor, it may actually be in his best interest. That is because Shapiro has spent the last few months shooting himself in the foot. His disdain for anything Trump caused him to jilt Pennsylvania's booth at the Great American State Fair in Washington, D.C. He claimed he couldn't get any sponsors. But over the course of one weekend, Senators McCormick and Fetterman put together the state's display, which went on to be named the best in the show. Then, in his haste to attack U.S. Secretary of Health Robert F. Kennedy Jr., he called a news conference putting out misleading information related to two deaths in Lancaster County, falsely attributing them to the measles outbreak. Again, his ambition ran ahead of the facts. The problem for Republicans is the Fetterman sideshow is also taking the spotlight from State Treasurer Stacey Garrity, who is fighting to unseat Shapiro in the upcoming November election. Fetterman will continue being Fetterman, and so the sideshow will continue, and the candidates will continue lining up to challenge him in the 2028 primary. They will embrace the Democratic Socialists, claiming to be the big tent party, but the tent is not big enough to include a senator who votes with them 90% of the time. Josh Shapiro should take note. With a town hall commentary, I'm Loman Henry. 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The Lincoln Radio Journal is produced weekly by the Lincoln Institute of Public Opinion Research, Incorporated. The Lincoln Institute is completely funded through the generosity of individuals, corporations, and philanthropic foundations, including the Pennsylvania Manufacturers Association, the Allegheny Foundation of Pittsburgh, and the Houston Foundation of Coatesville, all of whom have helped to underwrite the cost of this program. Lincoln Radio Journal is a trademark of the Lincoln Institute of Public Opinion Research, Incorporated. 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From the Frederick W. Anton III Center in Harrisburg, I'm Loman Henry. 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
6: With SRN News, I'm Michael Harrington in Washington. A powerful storm moving up the U.S. northeast coast this weekend. High winds knocking out electricity for hundreds of thousands of people. The nor'easter affecting the mid-Atlantic area and New England. The National Weather Service warns that high winds, tides, and heavy rain will continue through today in New Jersey and New York and elsewhere. Some streets are flooded and some homes and businesses are underwater as well. Russian strikes on Ukraine have killed at least two people overnight into this morning. Comes hours after Moscow rejected German calls to ease its escalation toward NATO. Russia's top diplomat dismissed a meeting with his German counterpart during the UN General Assembly. Tensions between Russia and Germany have worsened, especially after a drone attack at Leipzig airport last month. Moscow has been targeting Ukraine with missiles and drones. This is SRN News.
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7: Today will be windy and cool with rain, at times heavy. Be cautious of potential flooding on roads and poorly draining areas. The high temperature will reach 63 degrees. Tonight, expect rain for most of the time with breezy conditions in the evening. Watch out for ponding on streets and highways. The low temperature will be around 60 degrees. I'm meteorologist Jason Caterina on Philadelphia's AM 990, The Answer and 990theanswer.com.
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0: From Ohio to Louisiana, Illinois to Oklahoma, this is American Radio Journal. On this edition, the Trump administration is dismantling the Department of Education, sending policy and dollars back to the states. Chris Ullman from Eagle Forum is here to discuss. The midterm elections are headed into the final weeks of the campaign. Scott Parkinson from the Club for Growth has the real story on the national political climate. A California law forces manufacturers to fund green research as a condition of selling lawful products in the state. Eric Boehm of Reason Magazine gets details from Christian Townsend of the Pacific Legal Foundation. And states which have right-to-work laws protecting worker freedom are the most prosperous. Jonathan Williams from the American Legislative Exchange Council has this week's American Radio Journal commentary. I'm Loman Henry, and welcome to American Radio Journal. The Trump administration's push to send education policy and dollars back to the states will help empower parents. And in many districts, parents are fighting for their rights. To learn more, we talk with Chris Ullman. She is president of Eagle Forum. Chris, welcome to American Radio Journal. Chris, I know in a number of states, a number of school districts around the country, parents are being basically cut out of the decision-making process, out of the planning process for their own children's education. Could you talk a bit about how teacher unions and education bureaucrats are in a lot of cases freezing out parents and why parents should be involved?
8: Education is primarily the role of the parent. And obviously, we have come together as a nation and decided that education of all children is important, and we have established public education. But it's important to remember that parents are still in charge. I just want to tell you what an Iowa school board member said about the purpose of public education. It's to teach kids not what the parents want, but what society needs them to know. The client is not the parent, but the community. And that's exactly the opposite of what parents feel. Public education is controlled by the public, and parents have the right to weigh in. And they are very dissatisfied with what's going on in public schools now. Just 32% of adults say they're satisfied with the education system this year. And that is why it's so important that we return education to the states and to the local communities, where parents can have an even larger role in impacting what their children are taught.
0: We can take a look at what's been happening nationally here with the Trump administration, Chris. They've been attempting to devolve public education back more to the states. Can you talk for a minute about what they're doing and why it's important that these steps be taken?
8: Well, it's really important to devolve education back to where it began in our country, which was the local level. Obviously, in the late 70s, President Jimmy Carter started the Department of Education as a payoff to the teachers' unions for giving him money and helping him get elected. And what we have seen is a drop in student performance ever since the creation of the Department of Education. So what the Trump administration is trying to do is to send power and money back to the states and ideally the local communities. And the way they're going about it may not be as fast as organizations like Eagle Forum would like, but they're doing it in a very methodic and very well thought out way. They're taking certain programs and moving them to different departments. For example, kids with disabilities, some of that education is now going to the Department of Health and Human Services because that's where a lot of those kids get other programs from the government. And they're taking as much as possible and sending it back to the states. Authority to control curriculum back to the states, money back to the states so they can decide which schools need it and where to put the emphasis. And the closer education is to parents, the more power they have to direct what is happening in their kids' public schools. And that's why we're so in favor of what the Trump administration's goal is here.
0: It would appear that in addition to bureaucrats, the teacher unions are exercising considerable power over our curriculum, over our children. When did it become more important for unions to be concerned about their power than actually educating our children?
8: Well, I would argue that from the very beginning, the teachers' union's goal is not providing a good education, but job security and benefits, and also implementing their radical agenda. Phyllis Schlafly, our founder, has wrote about the teachers' union's way back in the 70s, obviously after the creation of the Department of Education. And she actually had people who attended every one of the NEA conventions and highlighted some of their policy prescriptions. They're much more interested in social justice issues, promoting graphic sex education, LGBT and transgender issues, opposition to school choice, anti-American narratives in U.S. history. These are all proposals that they pass at their annual convention every year. This is not hidden. It's right out there. These are radical leftist ideologues who want to push their version of what American students should earn. And they also are huge donors to leftist politicians. They've contributed over $1 billion over the last 10 years to get their politicians elected, who will give them more and more power over the schools, more money. And students, again, what really matters is student performance. And that has gone down. And that is the real tragedy in all of this, because we care so deeply about our students' education and their ability to read and write and do math.
0: You are so correct about student scores going down. We talked about that on our program last week, where they're going down actually worldwide, but certainly here in the United States. When we look at this, Chris, are some states embracing reforms, particularly in the field of literacy? Are there some states that are doing that?
8: There are a lot of states who are finally moving away from the ways to teach reading that don't work, commonly called whole language or whole word. Those are things that in 1981, Phyllis came out with a reading program based on phonics, which is the proven way to teach children how to read. And she used a program she made up to teach all six of her own children how to read. And then she created a program that she sold starting in 1981. And finally, we are seeing that states like Mississippi and Indiana, Arkansas, Georgia are all now reverting back to phonics. They're saying, you know what? This other way, this liberal progressive way, whole language where we teach kids to memorize what words look like but not sound them out, is not working. This has been, you know, a 40, 50-year-old battle in this country.
0: We have been talking with Chris Ullman, who is president of Eagle Forum, about education and the need for more literacy among our students generally throughout the country. Chris, tell us a little bit about Eagle Forum. Also, can we have your website so folks can learn more?
8: Sure. Our website is eagleforum.org. We were started in the 1970s by Phyllis Schlafly, who is known for leading a band of women to defeat the Equal Rights Amendment adoption in the country. And when she won that battle, she said there's still more work for the pro-family movement to get involved in. Education has always been one of her top issues and remains one of our top issues today. And if any of your listeners are interested in learning more, they can go to eagleforum.org and get involved in the issue that's most important to them.
0: Chris Allman, president of Eagle Forum. Chris, thank you for taking time. Appreciate it.
8: Thank you so much.
0: Scott Parkinson at the Club for Growth. We have a little over a month left until the midterm elections, the first week of November. So we're going to take a look around the country and see where things stand. Scott, as always, great to have you here.
9: It's my pleasure.
0: Let's look around, first of all, at the general mood. I know, Scott, a lot of times elections for the U.S. Senate, the U.S. House, tend to feed off of what the national trends are. A bit dicey for Republicans at the moment?
9: Probably depends on the state. I think there's a lot of Republican voters out there. We saw how many people came and voted for President Trump in the 2024 election. And there is a question on turnout and registration. And there's good data supporting the concept that Republicans can make history in this midterm election. But we need our people to show up and sort of recognize what's at stake if the Democrats gain power in Washington and the House and the Senate. When you think about the level of investigations, the lawfare that goes on. I was reminded recently of a records case from President Trump and whether or not he'd actually classified information that he totally had the authority to do. Did he have a paperwork error? And all of a sudden you've got dozens and dozens of agents raiding Mar-a-Lago going through Melania's dresser. And I think that that's just sort of one example of the level that Democrats will take things, not just with President Trump and his administration, but people even in the private sector, people that have been supportive of President Trump. This goal of socialism that the far left has is all about control over our lives and our freedoms. They want to take away our freedom, make us dependent on government so that they can ultimately be wielding power and flexing against sort of the idea of liberty and opportunity that free markets ultimately support. And so we need to remind people why capitalism is a good thing, why the economy has gotten better, even if there are higher costs that were baked in underneath the Biden administration when inflation increased by 21.44% over those 4 years. I think that there are still obviously pressing issues related to the cost of living for a lot of people. But we need to talk about the pro-growth ideas that we've been enacting. We need to talk about school choice and parents' rights. We need to talk about what's going on with violent crime and how those statistics have significantly improved during the last 2 years. Really make the case to the voter that, hey, we can continue to build on this momentum and get a lot more done over the next 2 years, but you got to show up and vote. You can't just be soft about one thing and decide you're going to take your toys away and no longer be in the political room, is just, you know, a way to put it. So I think about all these states throughout the country, and I do think that we've got some opportunity to really hold our ground and hopefully enhance our majorities, especially in the House, where redistricting should play to our advantage.
0: It does appear as though turnout is going to be the key to numerous races at both the U.S. Senate and the congressional, the House level as well, Scott, where we're seeing a lot of races polling within the margin of error. So in addition to the fact that we need to have turnout, give us just some of the highlights of states where we have competitive U.S. Senate races. Republicans currently control the U.S. Senate by, what, 3 seats? But we have a lot of competitive races. Where do you see as the most competitive points?
9: Well, that's a great question. You know, and I'd start to think with Ohio, honestly, because that's a state that President Trump won in 2016, 2020, and 2024. It is a red state, and we have an issue here with very strong Democrat candidates running against our Republicans. You know, John Husted was appointed to the United States Senate to fill the J.D. Vance seat when Vance became vice president. And Husted is in a dogfight against a former U.S. Senator, Sherrod Brown, who I think has been elected statewide like 5 times. And so, you know, Democrats and union voters are very familiar with Sherrod Brown and comfortable with him, even if the state has gone toward President Trump over the last 12 years or so. So that's one that I'm really watching because Vivek Ramaswamy, who previously ran for president, is also running for governor. Those polls are far closer than they need to be. But we know that there's Republican voters in Ohio that can get us to a pretty comfortable spot in winning. And we need those folks to show up. We need to remind all those people in Ohio just how terrible the Democrats' policies are when it comes to their freedom and their lives. I would look down to even Florida. Florida is a state that President Trump won in 2024 by 13%. Ron DeSantis has sort of changed Florida since 2018 when it was really a coin flip to being a rock solid red state, sort of the free state of Florida is you know what all of us are calling it. But it's also become a competitive state when the polls are showing that the governor's race with Byron Donalds, that he only has a few point lead. I'm not sure if I believe those polls, but the poll that really matters is the one on election day. So, you know, even if you're upset about some of the positions that these Republican candidates have, if the gap closes at the top of the ticket from 13% down to 2% and we still win, think about all the other competitive races below that where you're not going to have split ticket voters. And instead, it's sort of like, oh, you know, a race that we should have won by 6%, we lost by 4%. And that's why I think it's just so important to focus on registration and turnout. And I'm going to be redundant and repetitive when I talk about this, I think, over the next 6 weeks or so. But think about my state, the Commonwealth of Virginia. We already had early voting start last week. People can go and vote for the November election right now. I think that it's also necessary for these candidates to run like they're 2 points down, run up the score as much as you can, and, you know, really try to build some enthusiasm among the Republican electorate so that we can hold those majorities and win a lot of governor's races. I think there are 36 governor's races up in 2026.
0: In the meantime, Scott, tell us a little bit about the Club for Growth.
9: Well, today we mostly talked about races, and the Club for Growth has Club for Growth PAC and Club for Growth Action, where we endorse candidates and then make independent expenditures on these campaigns all throughout the country. 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
0: Scott Parkinson at the Club for Growth. 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
9: You're welcome.
0: The state of California requires manufacturers to help fund green research to sell legal products in that state. Eric Bame of Reason Magazine talks with Christian Townsend of the Pacific Legal Foundation.
10: California regulators are now trying to force businesses in other states to pay for research into environmental projects that regulators in California think are worthwhile. Of course, if you're a business in one of those other states, you might not like that idea. And one of those businesses is now suing over this scheme that Californians have cooked up. And that's what we're going to take a look at today. Hi, folks. I'm Eric Bame with Reason Magazine. Thanks for joining us on this edition of American Radio Journal. My guest today is Christian Townsend. He's an attorney with the Pacific Legal Foundation, and he's representing Texas-based business that is taking these California environmentalists to court. Christian, thank you for taking some time and joining us here to talk about this interesting case.
11: Thanks so much for having me.
10: Tell us about your client in this case, Christian. Let's start there. This is a Texas-based spray foam manufacturer, and they don't want to have to pay for something that's not even happening in their own state.
11: We represent Quadrant Performance Materials, which is one of the largest spray foam manufacturers in the country. And like a lot of spray foam manufacturers, they exist in Texas, and they produce their product, spray foam, in Texas and then ship it to other states.
10: And so this is a company that is actually working to make homes, insulate homes, insulate buildings of all kinds, right? Like kind of they're participating in the fight against climate change in some sense in that way by making places more energy efficient.
11: Yeah, I went to law school and not science school for a reason, but they told me about all the different uses spray foam has. But their big use is in insulating homes. And as opposed to fiberglass, spray foam cuts down on electric usage and lowers energy bills for homeowners, making houses more energy efficient, which California says they want homes to be more energy efficient. And so their product actually helps towards that.
10: Yeah, California, of course, doesn't just want homes to be more energy efficient. They also want you to pay some money so that they can redirect that money to their own preferred. And this is really the crazy part of this to me, Christian, and correct me if I'm wrong here, but this is a state regulation in California that puts fees on businesses like the one you're representing, Quadrant, and then that money gets funneled actually to other private businesses. It's not even, this isn't like a tax or something that goes to the state. This is being redirected. It's taking money from one private entity and giving it to another.
11: Exactly. Our clients won't even pay this money directly to California. They will pay it directly to a third party fund called a Green Energy, Green Chemistry and Green Engineering Research Fund. They love really catchy names over there. But then that money will be then directed to researchers that they decide, this third party then decides, deserves the money to research, to do green chemistry research.
10: I imagine that a lot of this is what you guys will be litigating in court. But the first thing I think here is how can California or any state for that matter, make a rule that reaches across state lines that says to business in Texas, hey, you have to abide by our rules. Like that business is in Texas. It's not in California.
11: Their sort of trigger is that when you send this product into California, that's when they can require these fees.
9: Sure.
11: They're basically standing on the border saying that these funds, or these product as it comes in, has to pay these fees or else you can't send it into California.
10: Yeah, it seems like one of those things that they're not supposed to be able to do. And we're glad there's people like you guys at the Pacific Legal Foundation suing over this. We're chatting with Christian Townsend. He's an attorney with the Pacific Legal Foundation. And as we've been talking about here, PLF is currently suing or has just filed a lawsuit against challenging this California law that forces manufacturers to fund these green research initiatives as a condition of selling their products in the state. Christian, one thing that you guys mentioned here, and I wanted to ask you about this because this doesn't seem really obvious to me, but there's a First Amendment issue here too, not just a Commerce Clause issue, which seems like the obvious thing, right? Is commerce crossing state lines? Okay, that triggers the Commerce Clause. What's the First Amendment argument here against what California is trying to do?
11: Our First Amendment forbids the government from stopping you from saying things that you believe. But it also prevents governments from forcing you to say things that you don't agree. And it actually goes all the way back to Thomas Jefferson, who said that to compel a man to furnish contributions of money to fund opinions that they disagree with is both sinful and tyrannical. He didn't mess around with words. And so being forced to pay into this fund that funds research that you disagree with, this research is being done to try to replace one of the chemicals inside spray foam that California thinks is dangerous, even though they've never shown anybody harmed by this chemical in spray foam. And so our clients have already done research to demonstrate that, but they're now being forced to fund research that will disagree with their own research. And that is sinful, tyrannical, and unconstitutional.
10: About a year ago, or maybe a few years ago now, there was a ruling from the Supreme Court involving pork that was being sent. Right? California had a similar type of rule saying, hey, pork that gets sold in our state has to come from farms that meet certain conditions, even if those farms are in other states, kind of similar dynamic to what you guys are talking about here. The Supreme Court looked at that and said, oh, that's actually okay. Like, that doesn't violate the Dormant Commerce Clause. States can put these types of regulations in place. Does that undercut or does that affect kind of the argument that you guys are trying to make here?
11: California will definitely argue that this case is similar to that. We think that when you're putting these fees on products coming in, it's a lot more like a tariff or an import tax than necessarily regulating what sort of products are coming in. So obviously California is putting other regulations on spray foam manufacturers, like what their canisters have to look like or what education has to be done for the people who are actually applying these in homes. But when they're putting these sort of barrier tariffs on products, we think that goes above and beyond the other regulations. And that's why we think it's unconstitutional.
10: Yeah, so the idea that states can regulate what comes into their state, regulate what crosses the border, but they can't actually tax it. I believe the Constitution just outright forbids that. And that's what this looks like to me. This looks like a tax. The First Amendment issues here are really interesting, too. Folks, if you're interested in more about this case, you can read more about it at PLF.org. You can check out the complaint is up there as well if you want to get down into the nitty gritty of the legal arguments. Christian, thank you for walking us through this really interesting stuff and good luck to you.
11: Thanks.
10: And once again, that is Christian Townsend. He is an attorney with the Pacific Legal Foundation. For Reason Magazine, I'm Eric Bain. Catch me right back here next week on another edition of American Radio Journal.
0: The American Legislative Exchange Council has released its latest report on worker freedom in the 50 states. Jonathan Williams has details on this American Radio Journal commentary.
12: In state capitals around the country, leaders are strengthening our nation's economy and protecting individual liberty by protecting worker freedom. Work is critical to the American dream and the earned success and the dignity that can bring to all individuals. The United States economy and the job market is a part of that have become the envy of the world by unleashing competition in the free market and giving every American the ability to use their God-given talents to produce for themselves and others. Absent government interference, workers, families, and businesses are able to pursue the work arrangements that best work for them. Too often, when governments get in the way, however, they destroy voluntary work practices and decimate economic opportunity for those workers. The recently released States That Work report from our organization, the American Legislative Exchange Council, provides a roadmap for labor policy across the states. Looking at key policy variables, it shows which states support worker freedom and which others have pursued burdensome labor regulations. One of the key policies in this report is what they call right to work. Those states with right to work laws give workers the fundamental choice if they would like to join a union. But in the states without these policies, workers are forced to join a union as a condition for their employment and pay dues to that union regardless of whether they believe the union is providing enough value for those dues that are paid. So what states lead the pack for worker freedom in our new ALEC report? Arizona ranks as the top state for the second year running. The Grand Canyon state has the gold standard policy for universal recognition of occupational licenses. This addresses the all-too-common difficulties for workers moving into the state to obtain licenses for their profession. Arizona and other states address this by passing these universal recognition policies. They recognize that comparable licenses issued to individuals from other states. Arizona has also led with a ban on a practice known as union release time. This practice allows government employees to perform work for unions while receiving pay and benefits for their taxpayer-funded jobs. While Arizona continues to lead, other states are improving by enacting policy changes. Mississippi, for example, improved its ranking in this year's edition of States That Work by becoming the fourth state to require secret ballot union elections for any company receiving economic development incentives from that state. Mississippi also now requires employee consent before workers' contact information can be shared with unions. These two measures represent protections for worker privacy. They ensure that workers in the Magnolia state can decide privately and free from outside influence as they decide whether they would like to be represented by a union or not. In Oklahoma this summer, voters wisely rejected a ballot question that would have raised the state's minimum wage from $7.25 per hour all the way up to $15 an hour by 2029, with automatic increases pushing it even higher after that. The measure threatened the state's economic competitiveness by having the state intervene in the labor market and demand employers pay those higher wages instead of letting the market determine higher wages. A report from the NFIB explained the damage this would have done to the state's economy. Oklahoma could have lost 16,000 jobs and $700 million in economic output by 2035, with 60% of those losses coming from small businesses. The new ALEC report on state worker freedom also recognized one of the most important labor reforms passed in decades, Wisconsin's Act 10, which was enacted now 15 years ago and signed into law by former Governor Scott Walker. Among other pro-taxpayer reforms, Act 10 eliminated mandatory union deductions from government paychecks and required public sector unions to hold annual recertification votes. Before Wisconsin's Act 10 was enacted, the state faced a $3.6 billion budget deficit. By enacting this incredible pro-taxpayer legislation, Wisconsin taxpayers saved over $30 billion now in these 15 years. Authority over public schools and local government operations was returned to the leaders elected by taxpayers, ensuring those organizations served the people of the state. It also began to align government worker retirement and health care contributions with workers in the private sector. Now, 15 years later, Act 10 continues to deliver savings for Wisconsin taxpayers and ensures that worker freedom and proper accountability in government continue. As these and other states show, worker freedom is essential for economic freedom. It is the free market economy that has built unparalleled wealth for American workers. Through policies like these, states can protect worker choices and strengthen economic prosperity for all. To see how your state ranks on worker freedom, you can visit ALEC.org. For American Radio Journal, I'm Jonathan Williams. 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
6: Breaking news this hour from townhall.com. I'm Michael Harrington. A GOP congresswoman who opposes the president's deportation efforts gets a wake-up call from her constituents. Correspondent Bernie Bennett fills us in.
13: Representative Maria Elvira Salazar, a Florida Republican, publicly criticized President Trump's

0: after replacement gas plants proved insufficient. Ron Taylor reporting.
1: OpenAI says it has halted development of its latest artificial intelligence models hours after it discovered its agents scoured federal government websites and acted in unexpected ways to suggest a lack of control. It's the second time in 3 months the company has paused development for similar kinds of problems. The AI evaluator Transluce says that OpenAI apparently tried to hack the Department of Education website. The European Union says it's ready to defend a 120 million euro fine issued to social media platform X. This comes after the U.S. government supported Elon Musk's legal efforts to dismiss the case. The EU fined X for breaching digital regulations. More on these stories at townhall.com.
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3: Today will be windy and cool with rain at times heavy. Be cautious of potential flooding on roads and poorly draining areas. The high temperature will reach 63 degrees. Tonight, expect rain for most of the time with breezy conditions in the evening. Watch out for ponding on streets and highways. The low temperature will be around 60 degrees. I'm meteorologist Jason Katerina on Philadelphia's AM 990 The Answer and 990theanswer.com.
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5: 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Okay, today I'm going to start with a question, so listen up. Are you in pain? Or if not you, do you know someone who is? Okay, well, we have the great fortune of having Dr. Janet McCarroll back in the studio with us today, and she's going to be talking about why pain has become an epidemic in this country and why so many people out there are suffering day after day after day needlessly. Well, Dr. Janet, it's great to have you back on the show. Great to see you again.
6: Oh, it's good to see you too, Chris. Thanks for having me back.
5: Oh, our pleasure. And for those that may not remember, Dr. Janet is an expert in alternative health and natural pain relief. She's a published author. She's dedicated the past 20 years of her professional career to educating and empowering others to be their own health advocate. She's made appearances on television programs such as Life Today with James Robison, the Christian Television Network, and Doctor to Doctor. She's also been a guest on over 500 secular and Christian radio and TV shows, including The Daily Buzz and Fox affiliates all over the country. Dr. Janet also serves as a member of the American Association of Pharmaceutical Scientists, and she's also a member of the American Association of Nutritional Consultants, and she's created several health formulas now that are literally helping millions of people out there regain their health and wellness. And Dr. Janet, I want to get right into this. I mean, we're talking about pain today. And it always amazes me that, you know, we have the technology to put men on the moon and bring them back again.
6: We do.
5: And yet we can't seem to get a handle on pain relief. I mean, what's going on?
6: The last time I was here, it was estimated that 43 million Americans were dealing with pain in their bodies.
5: That's just astounding.
6: But now that number's doubled to an estimated 86 million American adults. And that's why I'm here today. I really want to talk to you about this epidemic.
5: Well, what kind of pain are we talking about here?
6: All the itises, rheumatoid and osteoarthritis. Mm-hmm. We got the bursitis, the tendonitis. We have fibromyalgia, neck pain and low back pain, mm-hmm. hip pain, knee pain, joint pain. And of course, we have injuries, you know, mm-hmm. and we have the mm-hmm. weekend warrior type things too. Mm-hmm. And actually, Chris, there's over 100 different types of pain syndromes. But the real issue, Chris, is we're failing to get to the root cause of the pain.
5: What's causing this pain epidemic out there? I mean, what is going on?
6: It's just the day that we live in right now. We have more stress than ever before.
5: Yeah, exactly.
6: And that causes pain syndromes ultimately. But I can tell you that there is a real natural solution that can help you get to the root cause of that pain.
5: Mm-hmm.
6: I created my glucosamine cream to take that cream, apply it exactly to where it hurts, mm-hmm. rub it in. It goes in instantly. Because I wanted to give targeted relief
5: okay.
6: immediately.
5: Okay,
6: so,
5: all right.
6: If you're in pain, you want relief now.
5: Exactly. Well,

0: How fast does your formula work?
1: Within 15 minutes.
0: Really?
1: 15 minutes. It's worked for me, my family, and hundreds of thousands of other people.
0: Now, for someone that may be interested in considering your glucosamine cream, I mean, what can it really do for you?
1: Okay, first of all, in 15 minutes, you're going to see reduced pain.
0: Okay.
1: And it's going to help your body to lower inflammation. And with the inflammation lowered, you're going to repair and rebuild your joints. That's going to, in turn, restore flexibility and mobility. You'll see daily, you'll begin to regain your life. You're going to play with your children and grandchildren again. You can get on the floor and get back up off the floor. You can exercise.
0: Right.
1: You can lose weight.
0: Right.
1: You're going to get around with more ease and comfort. And sleep, very importantly, if you can start to sleep again, because I know from personal experience that if you're in pain, you can't sleep. And that's very important when it comes to repairing, regenerating, and reclaiming your life.
0: And people out there are using your formula and getting these benefits?
1: Absolutely. They are. Chris, I hear it every single day. As a matter of fact, I have a few emails and letters that I brought with me, if you have a moment to hear a couple
0: of
1: them.
0: Sure, sure.
1: This is one from Henry from Ohio. He says, I've been suffering from rheumatoid arthritis for many, many years. I'm 77 years old. I've been using Celebrex and Vioxx and other medications, but never had favorable results. I decided to order your glucosamine cream and have been very pleased with the results. I am now pain-free, for which I thank you. I also have an email quickly from Florence from Hollywood who wrote, it's a miracle. I'm back to working in my yard and riding my bike thanks to you. So those are just little things that I've gotten, but there are hundreds to back those up. So there is a natural way to do this, and through the course of the show, we're going to give the listeners some real help.
0: Folks, I want to take a moment here to let you listeners know that if you want to try Dr. Janet's Extra Strength Glucosamine Pain Relief Formula, there's a special toll-free number to call. 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Okay, well, if you're just joining us, we've been talking with Dr. Janet McCarroll. She's a natural health expert. She's also an expert in dealing with pain, pain relief. But we've been talking about how pain has a devastating effect on our overall health, and now how her glucosamine cream, this is a natural solution, is a way to really get to the, I guess, the root cause.
1: That's right.
0: Of pain in the body. Before we get into that, Dr. Janet, I'm going to ask you, I know this is hard for you because this is emotional, but I think it's important for people to understand how you got to where you are today or why, what's driving you. And if you could share that story, I'd sure appreciate it.
1: Well, it was birthed out of a lot of personal pain and pain that my husband had years ago. He had severe osteoarthritis throughout his body. At the same time, I had fibromyalgia.
0: Right.
1: So I was really on a quest to find something all natural to help him have a better quality of life and for myself as well. I mean, I had to function and raise three children during that time.
0: Mm-hmm. Well, let's talk a little bit about what's in your glucosamine cream.
1: Well, I did a lot of research on glucosamine. I knew how good it was. So I came across the fact that emu oil is a powerful natural anti-inflammatory and can carry most any ingredient right through your skin and deliver relief to your area of pain.
0: Okay.
1: So I took emu oil and glucosamine.
0: Mm-hmm.
1: I used boswellia, which is an Indian herb that's an anti-inflammatory.
0: Okay.
1: Bromelain, that's an enzyme known to be an anti-inflammatory.
0: Okay.
1: MSM, a natural organic sulfur, that is also just as important as glucosamine in rebuilding and repairing our joints.
0: Yep.
1: And so I put that all together in a cream that actually has no odor. It's greaseless. It doesn't freeze the pain. It doesn't burn the pain. It doesn't irritate your skin. Goes in 15 minutes later, you have relief. So that's why I'm here, to share what I know and share what I have.
0: Right.
1: Because it
0: works. And I have this here, by the way, folks. Glucosamine cream, it comes in a plastic dispenser that has a pump top on it.
1: It's a pump, and it's metered. You'll need 1 to 2 pumps, depending on the area of pain, of inflammation.
0: All right.
1: It's sanitary, you know, no contamination, so you don't have to worry about it becoming rancid.
0: Okay. Now, in terms of this getting into your body, then, you're talking about a couple things right here. Not only relieving the pain, but also
1: rebuilding.
0: The rebuilding part. So how does that work?
1: Once you apply the cream to that area that you're going to target, you get the inflammation to go down and the body heals itself. The body heals itself, provided you give it the raw materials it needs. I'm giving you what you need for your body to take over and do the job it was meant to do, and that's heal.
0: Okay. And this is safe. You did nothing you have to worry about here?
1: You don't have to worry about a thing. If you're taking drugs for pain, it won't conflict with that at all. None of these ingredients
0: do. Okay, I was going to ask that. Okay. So what is then a realistic expectation? If somebody calls today and wants to try your glucosamine cream, what would you tell them?
1: I would say within the first 15 minutes, you're going to notice that your pain is greatly reduced or even eliminated.
0: Okay.
1: And then over time, you're going to rebuild and repair your joints with that inflammation being taken down. That's going to restore flexibility and mobility. And sleep. I mean, if you can sleep again, that's where our bodies get all of our recuperative, regenerative ability to heal. And then with that being taken care of, all the things that you love to do, you can start doing again, traveling, exercising, so you can lose weight.
0: Right.
1: You can socialize with family and friends. You can be the life of the party.
0: Yeah. Pain really changes who you are because of all of these other things you can't do, or it's very difficult to deal with in terms of living a normal life
1: Well, you can't. You're right. You can't live a normal life anymore.
0: Right.
1: Your life is changed forever until you get this thing taken care of, and you can.
0: Yeah. And you've got people out there that are already getting great results, right?
1: I brought some more emails and letters if you'd like to hear them.
0: Sure.
1: Okay. Let's see. Chris, here's one from Beverly from California. I would love for you to know how happy I am with your product. My feet and legs are usually in pain from being overweight and on my feet all day. At night, I can hardly get to sleep from the pain. I discovered by applying glucosamine to the painful areas, I'm able to get a good night's sleep. Thank you so much for making this possible. Here's one more, Chris, from Darlene from Pittsburgh, Pennsylvania. It's a miracle in a tube that truly does take away the pain. It works as nothing else I've ever tried. It worked quickly and eliminated all of the pain. You know, so to me,
0: are these kinds of responses unusual?
1: No.
0: Really?
1: They're the usual.
0: Really?
1: They're the usual. I mean, I must say that it does my heart good to hear these things, because I know what it's like to suffer and I know what it's like to get relief. And every time, you know, I get one of these emails or these letters, it just confirms it. Hundreds of thousands of people have used my cream with great results.
0: That's great.
1: Mm-hmm.
0: All right, folks, I want to take a moment here to let you listeners know that if you want to try Dr. Janet's Extra Strength Glucosamine Pain Relief Formula, there's a special toll-free number to call. 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So what do you think, folks? This is pretty interesting, isn't it? Pain obviously is something that is a huge epidemic in this country. I don't think there's many of us, or any of us for that matter, that has not experienced pain from time to time, or maybe it's more serious, more chronic. And looking for a real solution here, understanding that perhaps the pharmaceutical approach is now we know is not the best approach at this point because there are so many side effects associated with these drugs out there.
1: That's right.
0: But looking at it from a natural standpoint, and Dr. Janet's glucosamine cream maybe makes some sense here. I mean, this is again putting back into your body. We do seem to discover time and time again that when you give your body what it needs, it knows what to do with it.
1: It does.
0: Knows how to fix the problem. It's only if it doesn't get those things
1: right
0: that you continue to have the problem. And again, we've been talking about Dr. Janet's glucosamine cream, and this is a number of ingredients that you put together.
1: Right.
0: And is this good for any type of pain?
1: If you have pain of any kind, it's going to make a difference. I mean, I don't care how extreme it is
0: mm-hmm.
1: and how minimal it is. It's going to give you relief. Now, if it's more extreme, of course, it may take a little longer.
0: Mm-hmm.
1: If you can take your pain from a 10 to a 5 and on
0: right.
1: down the line with continued use,
0: mm-hmm.
1: well, I'm telling you, that's very doable.
0: Yeah.
1: So this is really exciting to be able to share this with you.
0: Yeah. Again, I think one of the things that is important for people to understand because
1: mm-hmm.
0: it's very unique, this is a cream.
1: Yes.
0: This is not a supplement. Yet
1: no.
0: There are lots of supplements out there.
1: Uh-huh.
0: And what do you tell someone that comes into your office and says, well, mm-hmm. Dr. Janet, you know, I've tried this, I've tried that, I've tried this, I've tried all of
1: right.
0: these things, and it did not
1: right.
0: work. So therefore, the natural approach doesn't work.
1: First of all, for glucosamine, or MSM for that matter, it takes 90 days for them to notice something, if in fact they're going to notice anything, because they may not be breaking down and absorbing
0: this
1: and utilizing if you're taking it orally.
0: Mm-hmm.
1: And after 3 months, people give up. People in pain, they want relief and they want it now.
0: Right.
1: And that's
0: right.
1: why I developed this cream again, 15 minutes. And I am telling you, you'll notice that it's going to the good.
0: Mm-hmm.
1: And so I just give you a challenge, you know, try it. You have nothing to lose.
0: Okay, again, we're talking about Dr. Janet's glucosamine cream here. And Dr. Janet, I mean, somebody calls today, gets your cream and tries it. What should they expect realistically?
1: Within the first 15 minutes, as you use the cream, you'll notice the pain diminishes. And just as slowly as you got out of life,
0: mm-hmm.
1: you'll start to see yourself come back into life, and you'll see you'll want to call people again. You'll want to talk on the phone. You know, you'll want to go see your neighbors. You'll
0: mm-hmm.
1: want to go
0: mm-hmm.
1: take your kids to the park. You'll want to walk your dog again.
0: Yeah.
1: You'll want to do all these
0: things.
1: I think
0: they're just simple things. You'll wash the car.
1: The things other people take for granted.
0: Right, right.
1: You'll be
0: right.
1: able to do.
0: Right. But on the other hand, people want to know that this is not just you saying this.
1: No.
0: They want to know that other people out there have been in their situations and
1: right.
0: have gotten results.
1: Well, I have letters and emails from people all over the country. Does my heart good,
0: yeah.
1: you know, to hear back. I have an email from Kay from New York. She says, I have arthritis in too many places and recently broke my right wrist. All these aches and pains are lessened within a few minutes of using the glucosamine cream. Your dispenser is easy to use and was especially appreciated when my wrist wasn't working very well. I will not be without this product. Here's one more. I've lost the pain in my knees and I can walk without any problems, climb stairs, sleep at night without pain. I'm so glad I heard about the cream. It makes me want to wake up in the morning. And that's exactly what we were just talking about.
0: That's interesting. Makes me want to wake up in the morning.
1: You see what I mean?
0: All right, folks, I do want to take a moment here to let you know that if you want to try Dr. Janet's Extra Strength Glucosamine Pain Relief Formula, there's a special toll-free number you can call right now. 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Okay, well, this has been really, really enlightening. We've been talking about pain, which unfortunately is a difficult subject for so many people. And we've been talking about Dr. Janet's glucosamine cream, which contains proven pain-fighting ingredients that not only help to reduce or even eliminate your pain, but also mm-hmm. help to rebuild. And
1: that's
0: I think
1: right.
0: that's so important. There is an opportunity here to get on a path back to ultimate health.
1: You know, with pain, you have this what-if thinking. What if this isn't going to get better? Am I going to wind up in a wheelchair?
0: Yeah.
1: What do I have? Is
0: right.
1: this terminal? Is this
0: right.
1: going to take me out? What's going to happen to my family?
0: Right.
1: What's going to happen to my job? So this is what America is going through. And the stress only perpetuates the pain syndrome.
0: Mm-hmm.
1: And so I'm here to tell you that help is on its way. It's time to take charge. Be proactive. Pick up the phone and try this.
0: So your glucosamine cream is all natural.
1: All natural.
0: And you just rub this right in the area
1: Put
0: of pain.
1: Put it right where it hurts.
0: Doesn't stink.
1: No
0: doesn't,
1: smell.
0: Doesn't, and it's,
1: not,
0: and it's not
1: greasy.
0: Not greasy.
1: Won't ruin your clothes.
0: And this is safe. You don't have to worry about interactions.
1: No.
0: Nothing
1: not
0: to be concerned
1: at all.
0: About there. I meant to ask you, is this something that you can continue to use or should continue to use after, you know, let's say that you don't have pain anymore, but
1: keep
0: you still
1: replenishing.
0: Want to keep, yeah.
1: If it happened once, it can happen again.
0: Yeah.
1: So you want to keep replenishing all those building blocks that help us remain flexible.
0: Right.
1: So
0: right.
1: there you have it. It works. It works. I'm living proof. So.
0: And what should you notice when you start using it?
1: More flexibility, less pain. You'll have more mobility. You're going to sleep better.
0: Mm.
1: You're going to get back into life.
0: Mm-hmm.
1: You know, it's funny. I have people tell me the first and second day they use it. They go, you know, I have a feeling for the first time that my well-being's returning.
0: Mm-hmm.
1: I'm going to be all right.
0: Yeah. And there are literally thousands of people that have benefited already.
1: Absolutely. We know that for a fact. The letters don't stop coming in. So
0: well, can you share a few more with us?
1: Sure. Let's see. I brought some more with me here. We've got Pam from Douglasville, Georgia. She says, my finger swelled and my doctor said it was carpal tunnel syndrome and I couldn't get any relief. So I rubbed a glucosamine cream on my fingers and hand and the pain was instantly gone. I keep this by my bed, in my purse, and at my workstation. Thank you, Dr. Janet. And Agnes sent this letter. I knit for hours at a time. It takes all the oil from my skin and my hands were so bad that they were cracked, bleeding, and very itchy. Plus, my hands hurt a lot, too, sometimes waking me up at night. I would use your glucosamine cream on my hands, and I'd have to tell you that it's better than any hand cream or lotions. Plus, the aching and pain have faded, and my hands have never been so smooth. Emu oil also is an incredible skin conditioner, so that's a side benefit, too.
0: Yeah.
1: So, yeah, there's just all kinds of things as the testimonies keep pouring in.
0: Yeah.
1: So.
0: Well, Dr. Janet, unfortunately, we're about out of time here. Any final words of encouragement you want to leave with our listeners today?
1: Yes, absolutely, Chris. You know, pain, it can be your friend because it alerts you to take action. But pain becomes your enemy when you fail to take action. And that's what this show is all about. 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
0: 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And be sure to join us again next week for another great show. I'm Chris McKay. 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
4: With SRN News, I'm Michael Harrington in Washington. A powerful storm moving up the U.S. northeast coast this weekend. High winds knocking out electricity for hundreds of thousands of people. The nor'easter affecting the mid-Atlantic area and New England. The National Weather Service warns that high winds, tides, and heavy rain will continue through today in New Jersey and New York and elsewhere. Some streets are flooded and some homes and businesses are underwater as well. Russian strikes on Ukraine have killed at least two people overnight into this morning. Comes hours after Moscow rejected German calls to ease its escalation toward NATO. Russia's top diplomat dismissed a meeting with his German counterpart during the UN General Assembly. Tensions between Russia and Germany have worsened, especially after a drone attack at Leipzig airport last month. Moscow has been targeting Ukraine with missiles and drones. This is SRN News.
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5: Today will be windy and cool with rain at times heavy. Be cautious of potential flooding on roads and poorly draining areas. The high temperature will reach 63 degrees. Tonight, expect rain for most of the time with breezy conditions in the evening. Watch out for ponding on streets and highways. The low temperature will be around 60 degrees. I'm meteorologist Jason Caterina on Philadelphia's AM 990, The Answer and 990theanswer.com.
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7: Sunday is the final day of Major League Baseball's regular season, and there's still a tie for first in the AL West. Texas and Houston each won Saturday. They're each holding a record of 80-81. Houston holds the tiebreaker. One will win the division. Arizona's six-game winning streak was snapped at San Diego, 10-7. The Padres clinched home field for the wild card series. Tampa Bay won 12-1 at Philadelphia. White Sox lost. Cleveland won. The Guardians have clinched the AL Central title. To college football, LSU pounded Texas A&M 35-6. It was 7-3 late in the first half. Florida all over fourth-ranked Ole Miss, 52-28. Jaden Baugh of the Gators, 142 yards rushing and three scores. Number one Texas won at Tennessee, 20-17. Oregon a winner at USC, 41-27. Wisconsin with two touchdown passes late won at Penn State, 24-20.
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11: 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I'm your host, Mark Larson. Thank you for tuning in. A great show ahead for you, so stay tuned. But before we begin, I'd like you to put on your thinking cap, all right? Can you name this nutrient? Now, nutritionists love it, because clinical research shows it fights fatigue while promoting muscle strength and endurance. By one antioxidant measurement, it's 6,000 times more powerful than vitamin C. It's 800 times stronger than CoQ10. It can improve your depth perception. And millions of people in Japan use it every day to fight wrinkles and fine lines from the inside out. So what is it? What nutrient are we talking about? Well, Sherry Torkos is here to reveal the secret. She's a practicing pharmacist and author. She's written more than a dozen books on health, including the Canadian Encyclopedia of Natural Medicine. Welcome to the program, Sherry Torkos. Good to have you here.
12: Hey there, Mark. Thanks so much for having me. This secret nutrient that we're going to be talking about is called astaxanthin. Mm-hmm. And Reader's Digest, they featured it brilliantly in an article called The Latest It Antioxidant. Astaxanthin is a fountain of youth. As you mentioned, very popular in Japan, used mainstream for promoting beauty from within as a capsule. But here in North America, people just aren't as familiar with it. But listen to this. It has 60 human studies validating its efficacy. And as a pharmacist, this really caught my attention. And this nutrient is not something that you can get enough of in diet. It's found in salmon, mm-hmm. but you'd really have to eat a lot of salmon, like 5 pounds, just to get a good daily dose.
11: Well,
12: so
11: as much as I
12: do that.
11: Yeah, I love salmon, but I'm not going that far. Sherry, I didn't know that there were 60 plus human clinical studies in this specific natural form of astaxanthin that happens to be in Purity's Asta FX formula.
8: talked about Japan. Now, this is a capsule. This particular astaxanthin is all the rage for skin health, as they've been finding in Japan. Very, very interesting on so many fronts here, right?
12: Yeah, for sure. I mean, astaxanthin at just a 4 milligram dose, and that's the clinical dose that is in Purity's AstaFX formula, mm-hmm. It's clinically tested and shown to fight fine lines and wrinkles from the inside, and millions in Asia take it daily just for that. And I don't want to get too technical here, but just one human study that I'd like to mention to back up these benefits. They used the exact same dose and the type of astaxanthin that's in Purity's product, and they discovered significant benefits for skin hydration, skin texture, smoothness, mm-hmm. elasticity, reduction of skin spots, and there was even a reduction of redness and an improvement in the evenness of skin tone. So we're talking about big beauty benefits, and it works from the inside out, which is fabulous. Men love it, women love it, and it's really catching on here in North America.
8: It sure is. It's a really impressive list of clinical benefits for beautifying skin from the inside out. No wonder they love it there in Japan, and now we're learning about it here. But Sherry, I know you like to say the wrinkle-reducing benefits and the skin tone benefits are just part of this. That's just kind of the cherry on the top. What do you mean by this?
12: Well, you know, I talk to a lot of people in the pharmacy every week. So I work as a pharmacist, and I also get a lot of friends and family and colleagues asking me about their health. And many people are, you know, in their 50s, 60s, 70s, and they really like the idea of a supplement mm-hmm. that can help to improve the appearance of their skin. I mean, we all want beautiful, youthful skin, but for most people, this really isn't the key benefit. What's at the top of the list when you ask people, like, what do they most want to achieve in their health and their wellness? They want something that will help to promote muscle strength, and they want stamina. They want to be able to do the activities they enjoy: mm-hmm. golf, tennis, hiking, playing with their kids and grandkids. And this is actually patented for muscle strength. You know, people want energy to fight fatigue. They want to feel sharp. They're also concerned about their vision. They want to keep their eyes healthy. People are concerned about heart health, circulation, mm-hmm. immunity. Right. All of these areas, really, we're talking about staying healthy from the inside out. So, you know, when you think of it, the skin benefits are compelling, but to me, it's really just the cherry on the top.
8: Yeah, well, Sherry, you were saying that astaxanthin helps with endurance and performance. Again, salmon loaded with astaxanthin, they perform these amazing feats of endurance. Astaxanthin is also found in high levels in the eyes of seagulls. Now, that's interesting. Humans bike faster when they supplement with a specific form of astaxanthin. So is there a common denominator in all of this, these kinds of bits of information?
12: Well, the research here is really clear. Astaxanthin is a molecule that fuels healthy performance, energy, stamina, strength. That's what we see in nature, and that's what we see in humans, too. It's like if you're getting older and you want an edge for strength, for energy, for youthful skin, to fight wrinkles from the inside out, but also to promote endurance and healthy vision, this is what you take. You take this AstaFX formula with a clinical dose of the right type of astaxanthin, and you really feel it. By one measure of antioxidant activity called singlet oxygen quenching activity, astaxanthin is 800 times stronger than CoQ10. And this was published in 2007 in a journal called Carotenoid Science. Another study found that astaxanthin is 6,000 times stronger than vitamin C as an antioxidant, again, in its singlet oxygen scavenging capacity. So it's incredible.
8: Well, I know Purity has a free bottle of AstaFX, just two little liquid capsules a day. That's all you need. And we're going to give out a special 800 number in just a moment for our listeners to take advantage of the free bottle offer. But before we do that, Sherry, Purity uses this natural form of astaxanthin, not that synthetic, cheaper form like you find out there on the market. This is really important as well, correct?
12: Yeah, you definitely need to do your homework when choosing supplements. And that's what I did. AstaFX uses 4 milligrams of the world's most clinically researched natural form of astaxanthin called Astareal.
8: Sherry Tarkos, pharmacist and author, is with us here on the program. Sherry, we learned today that astaxanthin is 6,000 times more powerful by this one measurement of antioxidant activity when compared to vitamin C. This AstaFX has so much power. Purity has something like 100 plus unsolicited testimonials on their website, and I found a couple that I especially enjoy. If I could read a couple of those, I think this is very interesting, if it's okay with you.
12: Sure, I think it's great to share feedback from people that are really taking the product.
8: Yeah, here's one from Ava in Texas. She gives AstaFX 5 stars, and she writes, quote, "After taking AstaFX, my son was visiting us and said, 'Mom, you look youthful. I'm a Purity Products customer for the last 3 years and will never go back. That's from Ava. Here's one from Nina in Ottawa, Ontario. She's in the age group 45 to 54, gives it another five-star review. She says this, quote, since taking AstaFX, I felt so much better. My energy level, I would say, has gone from a 3 to a 10. How about that? She says, so I feel energized whenever taking. My husband even noticed I no longer complain about housework. Well, I've talked about this amazing product to all my family and friends. I'm sure they see how well I look because I feel great from the inside out. I've even noticed my skin appears healthier, too. I feel like a fountain of youth. Now, that's pretty good stuff from actual customers who've been trying AstaFX. And, Sherry, you mentioned before we started the show, you've been taking this product for yourself. And I know, knowing you for some time, it's worked very well for you, hasn't it?
12: It has. You know, I've been taking it for about 2 years now, and people are often surprised to hear that I'm 50. They tell me that I look more like I'm 35, which is nice to hear.
8: Yep.
12: I do eat healthy, and I exercise regularly, but I'm also a strong believer in the benefits of taking research-based supplements. And I take AstaFX every day to stay strong, healthy, to keep my energy levels up, and for my skin, I mean, I want to do everything I can to stay youthful and to keep my body sharp and also to prevent some of those issues that can arise as we age.
8: Great information with Sherry Turcos. We'll get back to her in just a moment. 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We'll give you the number and the special offer again at the end of the show in a few minutes, but lots to cover today. We'll get back to it here with Sherry Turcos. Can you share with us a quick study or two to sort of back this up, highlight the science behind the elite astaxanthin that's found in AstaFX? Because I know there are, what, dozens and dozens of studies. Maybe you can pull out and highlight a couple of your favorites.
12: Yeah, for sure. So Dr. Mark Miller, he's a PhD, a biomedical researcher, he explains it well. And he's talking here about how free radicals compromise and undermine function and cellular performance in the body. He says astaxanthin is simply superb at negating this, as evidenced by clinical trials showing improved performance and accelerated recovery. In fact, research published in the Journal of Medicine and Science in Sports and Exercise found that those who took 4 milligrams of astaxanthin daily over 28 days scored better cycling times with greater output than those who did not take it. So they biked faster. Mm-hmm. I mean, remember this, astaxanthin is one of the few fat-soluble antioxidants that can actually neutralize free radicals even at the site of the mitochondrial membrane. It's like cellular body armor protecting your cells, your joints, blood vessels, brain, heart, and organs on many levels.
8: That is impressive on so many levels. So much great information there. And I know this astaxanthin has about a dozen patents, too. I'm looking here. I see there's a patent for promoting eye health and reducing eye fatigue. There's a patent for inhibiting the expression of cytokines in cells, and a patent, get this, on composition for body fat reduction. There's one for improving muscle atrophy in older adults. Sherry, I'd like to be a little bit of a skeptic here. How can this one simple nutrient magically do all of this? How can this Asta-FX give us so many benefits? I mean, really?
12: Yeah, I know. It sounds amazing, too good to be true, but it really is true. Many of the studies that I'm referencing here, they're available on PubMed. These are reputable clinical studies conducted by leading researchers around the world that really back the benefits of astaxanthin. By the way, muscle output is better with astaxanthin, too. And this comes from astaxanthin research published in the International Journal of Sports Nutrition, November 2011. This was another study done with cyclists. They took 4 milligrams of astaxanthin. It was a small study, but very positive, showing that cyclists improved their trial time by 2 minutes in a 20-kilometer bike race. I mean, that's a meaningful improvement in a race like this. And the researchers said that they also burned fat more efficiently, which makes sense. Based on this research, Purity can actually make the claim that Asta-FX will promote and improve power output in your muscles. I mean, I tell people, Asta-FX in, strength and power out. It's transformative if you like energy. And this was found in other studies, too, like one that looked at hand grip strength.
8: Oh, so much great information. Now, Sherry, I want to share a couple more testimonials that caught my attention out of so many right there on the Purity website. Again, these are unsolicited. These are from real people. Here's one from Rick. He's a male, aged 55 to 64, lives in Naples, Florida. He writes this: "What a great product Asta-FX has been for me. After starting taking Asta-FX, my workout and strength has increased as if I were in my 20s again. And I've only been on Asta-FX for 2 months now. Can't wait to see the long-term effect. I look forward to taking Asta-FX every morning for my afternoon workouts. I'll be taking this product for a long time." Here's Dee Dee. She's a female, age 45 to 54. She lives in Laurel Park, North Carolina. She writes this, quote, "I've been using Asta-FX for a month now. I can see the difference in my energy level. I now have more energy, feel better since taking this product. I can actually see a difference in my skin as well. I'm a smoker who has smoking lines around my mouth, but the lines have diminished about 50%. Overall, I am so thrilled with my energy level. I love this product." Just a couple of samples from the real people who have responded on Purity's website. And Sherry, I'm looking at the list of patents again on this astaxanthin compound. This is where the science, the research backs up what we're talking about. This is just flat out amazing. And now, Sherry, a lot of people out there are going to think what I'm going to say here sounds a little bit odd, but you said before the show this supplement may even help people drive a car better or use the computer more comfortably. I mean, come on, how does this happen?
12: It does sound funny, but Asta-FX may actually help in these areas too, and here's why. One of the interesting things about astaxanthin is that it's a relative of vitamin A, and we know that vitamin A is good for our eyes, good for vision. Astaxanthin is too. Astaxanthin has actually been shown to fight oxidation in eye tissue. Scientists did a study where they found a 46% improvement in a measurement called depth perception. Now, depth perception, that's our ability to determine distances between objects, or basically to see in three dimensions. And researchers, they studied a handball team, specifically looking at how quickly they could change focus. And guess what? The handball team that was supplementing with astaxanthin, they were able to improve their accuracy and improve their performance in the depth perception test. Other research has also shown that astaxanthin helps reduce eye fatigue. And, you know, when you're on a computer, that's a big deal. Everyone's on computers these days and for long periods of time, and it's hard on our eyes. And we know that if you're driving a car and it's late at night and your reaction time is slow, that's not good. Astaxanthin actually helps the eyes focus and refocus. Dr. Hecht, PhD, one of the leading researchers at AstaReal, says that the product actually helps your eyes be more resilient. You see better with it. Your eyes are healthier. I mean, who doesn't love those benefits?
8: Again, we're talking with pharmacist and health author Sherry Torkos about our free bottle offer from Purity Products, talking about Asta-FX. So much ground to cover. Sherry, I want to get back to the skin benefits and this issue of wrinkle reduction. Not as a cream or as a lotion, but as a capsule. You take it orally. This patent also covers this. You say this ingredient is proven to reduce wrinkles, and not just by a little. We're talking a dramatic amount. What's going on with this?
12: Yeah, I know. It's fascinating. A huge benefit. People want to look younger. I know I do, and I've noticed significant benefits since I've started taking it. But it's the science here that really shines. The whole concept of taking oral supplements to improve skin health, relatively new concept here in North America, but in Japan, this is mainstream. Astaxanthin is already one of, if not the most successful ingredients in a new class of products called cosmeceuticals, or supplements that you take orally to enhance the cosmetic appearance of your skin. So listen to this. In one study, they gave 4 milligrams of astaxanthin, which, by the way, is the actual amount you get in Purity's AstaFX, and the skin benefits were dramatic. Within 6 weeks, every single person in the treatment group, 100% of participants in the study, reported that their skin had improved significantly. Everybody got results. Fine lines, hydration, elasticity, all improved. Listen to this. The participants experienced about 50% improvement in dryness, moisture, roughness, elasticity, fine lines, wrinkles, even age spots were significantly diminished. And this is literally in line with the best, the highest quality, and the most expensive topical products, the lotions and potions that we put on our skin. And again, AstaFX, it's exclusive to Purity Products.
8: 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Now, Sherry, for people who are just tuning in, one of the many highlights we covered earlier on today's program is just how revolutionary this special Purity Astaxanthin is for redefining aging skin. And astaxanthin works its magic inside the body in areas like endurance, stamina, energy. These are so many of the inside-out benefits the people will feel. And in fact, what will they feel when they start taking AstaFX?
12: So the reason you need to give this a try is because the benefits are real. The science is very compelling. Over 60 clinical studies and patents. I mean, the product is impressive and it really works. This is a product where you will actually see and feel the benefits after taking it a month or so. The cosmetic benefits for your skin, we just mentioned a minute ago, really incredible. I've been taking it myself and I see a huge difference. Others have noticed too. People are always saying to me, you know, what do you use on your skin? What are you taking? And, you know, I tell people what you put into your body is just as important, if not more so, than what you apply to your skin. And think about the vision benefits, really unmatched by any other nutrient or supplement out there. It targets tired eyes, eye strain, and it helps improve eye focus and depth perception. It's great for circulation, energy, muscle strength, and endurance. You can literally boost your strength. As we age, this is crucial. It helps you enjoy life and stay in the game. And it can even help with recovery after exercise. Next, astaxanthin has the ability to fight fatigue and support mitochondrial function. So that means cellular energy and ATP support.
8: Now, Sherry, just a few moments left before we wrap up the program. I want to take a quick step back for a moment. I know we have this great free bottle offer today. We're talking AstaFX from Purity Products, and we'll get to that offer as we wrap up the program. Free bottle of AstaFX for all of our listeners. Again, it promotes healthy vision, skin, muscle, fights wrinkles like no other. And most of us have just never heard about all of this until today. So tell our listeners again how astaxanthin compares to other antioxidants or phytonutrients that are out there on the market right now, because this is truly unique, isn't it?
12: Well, you know, from an antioxidant perspective, the healthy aging perspective, astaxanthin is up to 6,000 times more potent than vitamin C in its singlet oxygen quenching capacity. That should be enough to get everybody excited. There's really, you know, something in this for everybody. With AstaFX from Purity here, you get to see the amazing power of astaxanthin for yourself. It's the king of the carotenoids, and very few people are aware of its benefits. And I think millions are missing out on it because they just aren't aware of this incredible evidence-based nutraceutical.
8: And I know it may sound too good to be true for some people, Sherry. What do you say to any skeptics saying, come on, does it really do all of this?
12: Well, I'm a pharmacist, and in my training as a pharmacist, I'm trained to look at the science and to see what the science says. And the science on astaxanthin is very clear, backed by over 60 clinical studies, and many of these studies are accessible on PubMed, so you can check them out yourself. But the key takeaway is this. The benefits are real, the cosmetic benefits, the endurance benefits, the strength benefits, the vision benefits, circulation, cardio, the product really works. I mean, the science is so strong. I see the difference in how it makes my skin look and how I feel. I feel stronger, healthier, and I encourage folks to give this a try. With this free bottle offer from Purity, there's nothing to lose and so much to gain.
8: Such great information, wonderful show, and always good to talk with you, Sherry. Thank you so much for joining us today.
12: Thank you.
8: Sherry Torkos, who's an author, she's a practicing pharmacist. 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

Good morning, America. This is the Katz Roundtable. John Katzmatidis here. We have the chairman of the Judiciary Committee, Jim Jordan, Lynn Shaw, Keep Our Kids Safe, Dr. Peter Michalos, Live Long and Prosper, Senator Joni Ernst from Iowa, Congressman Ryan Zinke, and he tells us some very interesting things. Senator James Lankford, Prime Minister of the country of Cyprus, or actually President Nikos Christodoulidis, Jose

0: with us. And Peter Mihalos, what is your tips today on living long?
1: Well, today, John, we're going to talk about a very important topic.
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5: Breaking news this hour from townhall.com. I'm Michael Harrington. A growing debate over academic standards is putting the University of California under scrutiny.
6: More than 2,000 UC faculty members have signed letters raising concerns about students' math and reasoning skills since SAT and ACT scores were dropped from admissions. Remedial courses are reportedly increasing as regents consider bringing testing back. Critics say the current system relies too heavily on grades and short essays and argue that California must restore academic rigor if its universities are to remain excellent. Richard Boyd reporting.
5: A new survey finds most Americans believe the rule of law is weaker today than it was just 10 years ago. Correspondent Ron Taylor has that.
7: 56% said the rule of law has declined, compared with 14% who said it's stronger. Democrats were more likely to blame Donald Trump, while Republicans more often cited election reforms. Some analysts argue the deeper problem is cultural, declining respect for law, accountability, and truth across American society. Ron Taylor reporting.
5: Police have evacuated homes near an airbase in England used by the U.S. and arrested several men over suspected explosives offenses. Gloucestershire police say they're evacuated.

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1: OpenAI announced it has halted development of its latest artificial intelligence models hours after it disclosed that they had scoured federal government websites and acted in unexpected ways, suggesting a lack of control. It's the second time in 3 months this has happened. The decision also comes after AI evaluator Transluce said that agents apparently from OpenAI tried but failed to hack into the Department of Education website, a detail OpenAI has not confirmed. The European Union says it's ready to defend a 120 million euro fine issued to social media platform X. This comes after the U.S. government supported Elon Musk's legal effort to dismiss the case. The EU fined X for breaching digital regulations, marking the first penalty under the bloc's rules. The U.S. Justice Department argues the fine could impact American companies in the EU. News and analysis at townhall.com. A popular type of weight loss drug may be causing problems with people's eyesight.
2: Millions of Americans are on weight loss drugs, but now some are filing a lawsuit against the companies of GLP-1 drugs, claiming they were not warned of a rare type of sudden vision loss as a side effect. Common Spirit St. Anthony North Hospital CMO Dr. Crystal Tamara specializes in weight loss medicine.
3: When we have rapid changes in blood sugar in people who have type 2 diabetes, which we use these medications for, that they can have issues with blurry vision or even an increase in something called diabetic retinopathy.
2: She says there is a small risk of sudden permanent vision loss, but overall the benefits continue to outweigh the risk. And I'm Scott Pringle.
1: 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Baseball Hall of Famer Mike Schmidt is 77, actress Gwyneth Paltrow, 54. 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
5: This afternoon, expect breezy conditions with rain and a high temperature of 66 degrees. Tonight will remain breezy with on and off rain and drizzle, possibly leading to ponding on streets and highways. The low will be around 60 degrees. Tomorrow will stay cloudy with some morning rain, transitioning to spotty drizzle in the early afternoon with a high of 66 degrees. I'm meteorologist Jason Caterina on Philadelphia's AM 990, The Answer, and 990theanswer.com.
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favorite host in the entire world, Walt Phillips. And folks, we have people standing by live right now at the Reagan Gold Group who are sponsoring this very show, my wonderful friends at the Reagan Gold Group. And they are standing by at the number 1-800-702-2212. 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And they're there to have a wonderful, amazing conversation with you. Folks, I am fired up today. I'm fired up for a few

0: reasons. One, I have an amazing show to unpack with you. And number two, I had a cup of coffee this morning that could jumpstart a freaking lawnmower. And if this hour had any more energy, I would probably have to declare it on my taxes. The only thing that could get me more excited than this show is dinner at Donald Trump's house. I would have the time of my life. And until that invite hits the phone, luckily, you've got me. You've got me here right with you. Also, another thing I wanted to tell you folks about, because I've been waiting to tell you about it, is that I, your favorite host, got the new iPhone. I finally got the new iPhone, and I got it in burgundy, in the new color. I don't know if any of you folks got it in burgundy, but to me, it looks like a senator's car and a piece of candy at the same time. I absolutely love it, and you folks at home know that I love my gadgets. I've spent more time this week picking out a wallpaper than any grown man should admit to, but I don't mind because you folks are my friends, and I'll tell you that. But I've been picking out wallpapers, and I absolutely love this thing. But anyways, that is enough about my toys. Let's get into it. But before we get into it, I'm going to say it one more time. I want to make sure you have a pen and a paper in front of you, because my friends at the Reagan Gold Group are standing by right now. As I mentioned before, that number is 1-800-702-2212. Again, it's 1-800-702-2212. Or you can go to ownrealgold.com. You can take my personalized gold quiz, and somebody will give you a call back in a few minutes. That gold quiz is only a few questions, so don't let it be too daunting or anything like that. All right, folks. Now let me talk to you the way I would talk if we were sitting at my dinner table. Now you go to the grocery store now, and it doesn't feel like the same country. You grab milk, bread, a little bit of meat maybe, the kind of trip that used to be absolutely nothing. And at the register, the total looks like a freaking car payment. You look at the cashier like they typed in an extra zero, but they didn't. That's just what money buys now. Then you go home, you turn on the news, and some fellow in a nice suit tells you that everything is under control. You just paid $20 for what used to be $8, but sure, everything is fine. Absolutely. You're not crazy. You're just old enough to remember when a grocery run didn't require a freaking pep talk. That's a gift, and most of Washington doesn't have it. That's why I'm on this microphone right now, not to scare you, but to tell you what's happening to the money you worked for. And why gold and silver are how a lot of people are finally putting insurance on it. So again, folks, that number, 1-800-702-2212. The folks at Reagan are standing by live right now to field your phone calls and get on the phone and talk to you and answer all of your questions. Or you can also go to ownrealgold.com. Now, let me tell you something I say on this show a lot because it still fits. And folks, I want you to stay with me here, and I really want you to pay attention, because to me, this is something I say a lot. It's something that's very simple, but, you know, it's something that I think helps a lot of folks understand the points that I'm trying to get across. Now, you insure your car, you insure your house, and you keep life insurance because you love somebody, right? You love someone, so you keep life insurance to make sure that they, God forbid, that they're protected. You'll pay every year so one bad afternoon doesn't wipe the entire family out. Now, I want you to look at the money that you spent 40 years or more, maybe, saving. There's no insurance on that. It's sitting in a 401k, a TSP if you served, an IRA from a job you left years ago, maybe stocks, maybe bonds. Basically promises from Washington hoping that you don't ask questions. That savings is the house. That savings is the car. That savings is the life. And a lot of good people left it unprotected because somebody on TV said the stock market is for the long run and they didn't want to be the rude one at dinner. Gold and silver are not a lottery ticket. their insurance on the money. That's the whole idea. You don't buy insurance on the house because you want the house to burn down. You buy it so you can sleep well at night. When the stock market gets loud, the metal still sits there. When Washington borrows another mountain of money, and God knows they probably will, the metal still sits there. When the Fed raises rates again, and God bless President Trump, because right now he's fighting for us. He wants those rates to be at 1%. But the Fed goes the other way, and they don't listen to him. The metal still sits there. And that is my point. They can change the rules overnight, but gold and silver don't change. So, folks, the folks at Reagan are standing by it live right now. Give them a call. Don't wait on it. 1-800-702-2212. Again, that's 1-800-702-2212. Or you can go to ownrealgold.com and take your friend Walt's personalized gold quiz, and somebody will call you right back. Now, folks, I want to read you a few things that didn't come from me, but they're hot off the press, and that's how we stay honest on this show. So Reuters reported that central banks, which are the banks that run countries, bought 289 tons of gold in one quarter. That's more than five times the quarter before. Deutsche Bank ran the numbers and called it about $45 billion of buying. In the same Reuters report, the World Gold Council asked those banks if they plan to buy more gold in the next year. A record 45% of them said yes. 45% of them said that they were going to continue to buy gold. So almost half the people who actually print the money said they're going to buy more gold. Think about that. I'm going to say that again right now. Almost half the people who print the money said they're going to buy more gold, folks. That's not Walt guessing. That's them putting it in a vault. And I just realized that rhymes, Walt and vault. Maybe I should start calling myself Walt the Vault. What do you guys think about that? That's a great nickname. I like that. Walt the Vault. Folks, JP Morgan, private bank, put out a note in September. They said they still like gold for the long haul. They lifted their target to $6,300 an ounce. And they said this recent dip that we're having may be a chance for people to think long term. Long term, that is you. That's not a kid staring at a phone all day. That's a parent. That's a grandparent who still thinks in years. Now let's get to Jim Rickards. And Jim Rickards is one of my favorites. You've heard him on the show before. I've quoted him on this show before. I think I quoted him last week on the show. He said gold can go to 10,000. And our wonderful president, Donald J. Trump, shared that. Not only did he share it, he shared it two different times. Now, I'm not promising you a number after church, right? I'm not promising you a number after church. I'm telling you, the serious people are not arguing about whether gold belongs in a life. They're arguing about how high it's going to go. That's the real world. That's why the phone exists. So, folks, pick up that phone and call my friends at the Reagan Gold Group. That number is 1-800-702-2212. The folks over there are standing by live right now. You don't have to be afraid to call. They're going to answer every single question that you have. You don't have to know everything about metals. That's okay, too. That is what they are there for. So, again, that's 1-800-702-2212, or you can go take my personalized gold quiz and go to ownrealgold.com. So let's get into something else. Why would you call, right? Why would you call? Because the other plan is hoping, right? The other plan is hoping. And hope is not a retirement strategy. Hope is waiting for Washington to start acting like your grandfather did. That's not happening. We know that. Hoping they stop borrowing, which they didn't. They sold another mountain of new bombs last week, tens of billions more. Same habit, just a new date on the envelope, folks. Hoping the Fed starts treating a person on a fixed income like an actual person. You know what they did? They raised rates for the first time in 3 years. They raised rates when we're $40 trillion in debt. Think about that. Hoping next year's grocery trip looks like last year's. I mean, you folks have already seen how that story ends. Gold and silver will not fix Congress. They won't. They don't make the Fed more polite. They don't do that either. But what they do is they give you a piece of your savings that doesn't live and die on their next meeting that they're having. That's what it does. Your folks understood a coin. They can't print a coin. Gold can't be printed. Silver can't be printed. And we can't forget that. So, folks, that's why I'm always saying it's super important. Write that number down. 1-800-702-2212 and make that call. Don't be nervous about it. Pick up the phone. You don't want to spend another week waiting. Picking up that phone could be the best call that you ever make. It definitely won't be the worst call you ever make. I can guarantee you that. I can guarantee you that because the people at Reagan are some of the best people that I have had the pleasure of knowing. Some of the best people that there are. So regardless of whether you're ready today to move into gold and silver or whether you're not, no matter what, you're going to end up having a wonderful call with the folks over at Reagan. So again, folks, 1-800-702-2212, or you can go to ownrealgold.com. You fill out a few questions and somebody from Reagan will give you a call back right after, maybe 2-3 minutes, and you're going to hear that phone ringing. Now, folks, let me tell you about something that I call the backwards brain, because I see it every week and it still makes me laugh so I don't have to end up crying about it. But and it's something I've mentioned before, folks, but people will fight in a parking lot over $300 off of a television on Black Friday, right? I've said this a bunch of times. People will fight over a television that's $300 off, literally punching each other in a parking lot. Elbows. A grown man will camp out for a toaster like it's a concert. I mean, think about that. You folks have seen it, those crazy lines on Black Friday outside of department stores. I stay away from that like the plague. But then silver gets cheaper. Gold pulls back after a loud week. And those same people fold their arms and say, I want to wait for the price to go back up. I want to wait for the price to go back up. You buy the TV when it's cheap, but you want the metal when it's already gone up? That is what is backwards. That's like waiting to buy a fire extinguisher after the kitchen's already on fire. That is not about bragging at the diner. This is about having something real when the dollars in the account don't buy what they used to. If you wait for the perfect morning, you miss the chance, folks. There is no such thing as the perfect morning. I've watched nice people do it. Nice doesn't pay the grocery bill. The banks buying gold are not waiting for a feeling. They're buying. Do what they do in the size that fits your life. I'm not saying to go out there and spend $1 billion. I'm sure a lot of you don't have $1 billion. I know for sure I don't have $1 billion. But you don't need their vault. You just need a piece. So, folks, again, that number, 1-800-702-2212. The good folks at Reagan are standing by right now live to take your calls. Now, folks, I want to talk to you for a second about something different. And this is the part a lot of you have been waiting for. How do you get into gold and silver without writing a giant check while you're just sitting at home at the kitchen table? right? Maybe you're not ready to write a giant check. And here it is, plain and simple. If you have a 401k from a job that you left, a TSP if you work for Uncle Sam or you served, or if you have an IRA that's been sitting in mutual funds with names you can't even pronounce, that is the money that you can possibly move. When it's done as a direct rollover into a gold-backed IRA, you're not cashing out and getting a tax surprise. You're changing what sits inside the account. It's the same retirement account, just a different thing in the box. The stocks and bonds come out, the gold and silver go in. It's really that simple, and I think a lot of people get really confused that this is like a crazy whole thing, like it's the Matrix movie or something like that with computers everywhere and a million phone calls to make and all that. But what I just described, it's really that simple. The stocks and bonds come out and the gold and silver go in. Done the right way, you're moving money from one retirement account to another. You're not taking withdrawal. Done the wrong way, you get a letter from the IRS and you never forgive the radio, but I'm not going to ever let that happen. That's why the folks at Reagan Gold Group are our experts, and that's why they do this right every single time. That's why you don't try to figure this out on the computer by yourself. That is why you pick up the phone. You tell the person what you've got, whether it's a 401k, a TSP, an IRA, or even cash. People move cash over all the time. And then they tell you what can roll in plain English, no tricks. So that way you know what's going on. You understand that maybe before that call you thought you had no options and you get off that call and you realize you might have two options or five options or eight options or whatever it may be. And listen, some of you only move a piece and that's fine. That's smart even. Insurance is not the whole house. Insurance is the policy on the house. You don't cover every chair. You cover the thing that you can't replace. So folks, let me leave you with this. Plain as day, plain as I can say it, right? Because we only have a few minutes left. And then I have Carl coming on after the break, and we're going to talk about all this stuff again in plain English and go over a few things that I haven't said. But you insure the car, you insure the house, and you insure the life. Insure the money that you worked for. Gold and silver in an IRA is how a lot of folks on this show finally do it. Moving things over to gold and silver is a decision only you can make. But the only thing that I can tell you, and I'm a man that looks at the facts, I'm a man that looks at history. Gold and silver have been around for over 5,000 years. They've both been around over 5,000 years. Some people might say that they're God's money. Some people might say gold and silver are God's money. Gold and silver have never gone to zero. They've never gone to zero before. All paper currencies in history have failed. All paper currencies in history have failed. Right now, we're living in a world where there's a lot of uncertainty, folks. There's a lot of uncertainty. And I'm not saying this to make things worse. I'm not saying this to scare you or anything like that. But you can see it plain as day the same way that I can. The grocery bills are higher. The gas bills are higher. The wars are waging. The debt is over $40 trillion. I say it all the time, but that number is astronomical. It's astronomical. If I had a friend that owed me $40,000, I don't think I would put that much faith in him, right? And he was let's say he wasn't getting into wars because he's only one person, but let's say he was getting into fights all the time. I wouldn't put that much faith in him, right? Because I'd want to put my faith into something that was had some solidarity behind it, you know, something that I could rely on. I wouldn't feel that I could rely on somebody in a business decision that was $40,000 in debt. Now, I'm not saying that the world is ending tomorrow. I'm not saying that the United States of America is blowing up. I sure hope not, because my wife would be really upset, and so would I, because I wouldn't even be able to use that brand new iPhone I told you about earlier. But what I am saying is that putting part of your retirement into gold and silver is putting something into something that you don't always have to worry about. And I say that because of the statement that I just made, that gold and silver have been around for over 5,000 years. Over 5,000 years. They've been here through every empire. They've been here through every collapse. They've been here through every tragedy. They've been here through every war. They've been here through every up. They've been here through every down. They've been here through the stock market crash. They've been here through the Great Depression. They've been here through the 2008 collapse. They've been here. They've always been here. And to me, that is the kind of thing that helps somebody sleep well at night, is having something that you know will always be there. I know for a fact that my best friend in the entire world, God bless him, his name is John, he's been there for me my entire life. He's always there for me. If things go crazy, if the world went upside down tomorrow, that's the phone call that I'm going to make, because I know I can count on it. So folks, the thought that I want to leave you with is pick up that phone, call the folks at Reagan Gold Group, find out what your options are, and see what you can do. See what you can do. If you don't make the move today, that's okay too. That's okay. That's okay. But at least see what's going on. Get the information that you need. That's the important thing, getting that information. Information is power. Now, folks, I want you to stick around, because after these messages, I've got Carl with me from Reagan itself. And he answers the phones. He's on with all of you, and he's going to tell you what people are actually asking and how this looks from their side. So don't touch that dial. We'll be back right after this break.
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2: With SRN News, I'm Michael Harrington in Washington. UK police have arrested five men near an airbase used by the U.S. during its war against Iran. They're suspected of preparing a terrorist act. The Metropolitan Police, leading the investigation, say the men were initially arrested under the Explosives Act. Police received a call about three suspicious vehicles near RAF Fairford. The men were arrested in the Welford area. A 400-meter cordon is in place, and about 85 households have been evacuated. Rain has eased in Thailand's capital today, but flooding persists in several low-lying areas and thousands are out of their homes. Continuous downpours have caused widespread flooding in Bangkok, disrupted traffic and business, and the weathermen say moderate to heavy rain is still expected later today, but conditions should improve tomorrow. Bangkok has set up more than 200 shelters for the displaced. This is SRN News.
1: 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Weather.
3: This afternoon, expect breezy conditions with rain and a high temperature of 66 degrees. Tonight will remain breezy with on and off rain and drizzle, possibly leading to ponding on streets and highways. The low will be around 60 degrees. Tomorrow will stay cloudy with some morning rain, transitioning to spotty drizzle in the early afternoon with a high of 66 degrees. I'm meteorologist Jason Caterina on Philadelphia's AM 990, The Answer, and 990theanswer.com.
1: Hugh Hewitt doesn't want the bureaucrats regulating AI.
4: It's the same people who told you during COVID that it was okay to shut the schools for two plus years and there wouldn't be any learning loss. The same people that told you masks didn't work, then told you masks would work, then told you masks wouldn't work. The same people. People who say, I'm smarter than you are, I'm smarter than the marketplace, trust me. Well, the answer is don't.
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0: And welcome back to The Gold Show, folks. If you just joined us, you are on The Gold Show. I am Walt Phillips, your favorite host. And folks, I think I gave myself a nickname in the last segment, and I'm keeping it, and it's Walt the Vault. It just came out. If I'm going to sit here and talk about gold, I might as well sound like being next to one. I might as well sound like I belong to one, rather. I might sound like I should be a vault. I should be a vault. I don't even know what I'm saying right now, but I just love Walt DeVault. I love Walt DeVault, so that's what I'm going to be. And before I bring Carl in, because as you folks know, I always bring Carl into segment two, I want you to write this number down again. The same number as last time. You're going to hear it a few more times this hour. When we pause, I want that number in your hand, and it is 1-800-702-2212. Again, folks, that's 1-800-702-2212. Or you can take my personalized gold quiz at ownrealgold.com. Now, folks, Carl is sitting with me right now. He is the top precious metals man at the Reagan Gold Group. He has sold over $500 million in gold and silver. And if anybody on the show knows what people say when they pick up the phone, it's him. I'm not saying I don't know what I'm saying, but Carl is an absolute expert. Carl, welcome back, my friend.
5: Walt, thanks so much for having me. As always, it's always a pleasure.
0: Absolutely, Carl. Absolutely. Carl, listen, I just spent a whole segment talking to these folks at home about the grocery store, about insurance on the car, and about putting some protection on the money that they've already saved. Now I want to hear it from your side. When that phone is actually ringing, and I know it's been ringing off the hook, what are people actually asking you, Carl?
5: Well, I mean, there's a lot of things that they're asking me. I mean, really, the main thing is, I've been hearing a lot, is it too late? And they're asking you if this is even for them, you know?
0: Right.
5: Most of these people who, you know, call in are trying to get rich. You know, they're in their 60s, 70s, 80s. They've saved. You know, they did what they were told. They, you know, did what they thought was right. They look at their 401ks, their IRAs, and now they just feel like those aren't safe anymore.
0: Right.
5: You know, and these folks don't want a speech about the markets. They want to know if they could, you know, take a piece of what they already have put into the markets and now put it into gold and silver and something that, you know, they can understand. They want a physical asset, not paper assets anymore. They want something of real value. I mean, I hear it continuously from folks. They want to have something real, and that's really what it comes down to.
0: Now, folks, listen, if that makes sense to you and you're hearing it from the man himself, don't hesitate to call that number, that 1-800-702-2212. You can actually speak to Carl, who's with me right now. If Carl's busy, I say it every week, he has a giant team that worked with him. Somebody will get the message over to him, and you can speak to the man himself. He will walk you through any questions that you have and help you make the best decision possible for you and your family. So once again, that number is 1-800-702-2212, or you can take my personalized gold quiz at ownrealgold.com. Now, Carl, in the first segment, I brought up Jim Rickards, and he said that gold could go to $10,000, and President Trump shared it. I don't want to promise anybody a number, but when a caller mentions that, what would you tell them?
5: Well, I mean, really, the first thing I tell them is, you know, you want to protect what you already work for.
0: Right.
5: And, you know, I tell these folks not to buy gold because of a number they heard on the radio. You know, listen, Rickards is a smart man. You know, the president sharing his gold, you know, forecasts, you know, not because of some secret sauce or something that people don't know. It's something that has some validity to it and, you know, data behind it. You know,
0: right.
5: Really what I care about is why they should own some. I mean, that's really what people are, what makes me tick is that, you know, Reuters reported that the banks that run the other countries have bought 289 tons of gold in one quarter.
0: Yep. I just mentioned that before the break, Carl.
5: Yeah. I mean, that's 289 tons just in one quarter. You know, the World Gold Council, they have these, asked, you know, those banks if they plan to buy more next year, and over half of them said yes. I mean, that's data, folks. That's telling you what's going on, and these are from people that control the markets. I mean, unfortunately, folks like you and I, we're just regular people. You know, these are the people who print the money, and they're buying gold.
0: Right.
5: That's why you should want to have some of this in your retirement. You know, it's because of who's buying it, not what it could do for you. Sure, gold's done really well throughout the years. Silver's done very well throughout the years. But the main thing is simple. You know, when you're watching these big institutions do what they're doing and buy, you know, metals the way that they're buying and making the decisions that they're making, you know, they're telling you what's coming down the pipe, and everybody better get ready.
0: Yep. Yeah, Carl. And also, I mean, let's keep it simple here, man. The Fed raised rates, right? About a week ago, they raised rates, and it was the first time in 3 years that they did so. And President Trump right now is in a fight. He's in the fight of his life because he got really upset. And I mentioned this before the break, but he is fighting. He wants these rates to be at 1%. He wants them to be at 1%. And the fact that we are over $40 trillion in debt and the rates went the other way, like, what does that even mean to somebody who's on a fixed income? Like, what does that mean to somebody who's living on Social Security? You know what I'm saying? It's almost, I don't want to use the word criminal, but I will say, Carl, I was shocked. I was shocked that they could raise rates and actually make things more expensive for people at home. And that's always the point that I drive home about gold and silver, is that you can't raise rates on gold and silver because they don't have any rates. Gold and silver are just gold and silver. Sure, they fluctuate. Yeah. No, yeah, go ahead,
5: I mean,
0: Carl.
5: Listen, this is what it means. It means the people running the money and the people running the government are not on the same page. I mean, that's what it means. You know, when rates go up, life gets more expensive for people on a fixed income. That's the part that matters. You know, groceries, you know, payments on cars and houses and, you know, stuff like that. I mean, the cost of getting through just the month. I mean, it's one of those things that, you know, it's difficult for a lot of folks right now. You know, gold and silver is not going to fix Washington. I mean, everybody knows that, but, you know, why not just give yourself something that it's been there for thousands of years and, you know, put a piece of your savings into something that's not in this stock market that's been going up and down and up and down. I mean, you know, the phone here, it just rings so much with people saying, hey, I don't want to be on the roller coaster anymore. I just want to be able to protect myself. I want to make sure I'm in a position where if I want to retire, or if, God forbid, something happens, I know I'm covered. I know that I did the right things when I busted my, you know, butt all these years and worked so hard and made all the decisions I thought were right. And, you know, we're finding out now that a lot of these folks that did that, and unfortunately, they don't have enough to retire on. And it's sad.
0: Yep. Yeah, Carl. I mean, listen, facts. Everything you're saying is fact. And it's the reason that I do this show. I do this show not because I like to hear myself talk on the radio. I do this show because I genuinely care about the people that are listening to the show every week. You know, I'm very close with my own family. I am very close with the senior community. And unfortunately, you know, the seniors in this country, they helped build it, but they're also the ones that are at the most exposure. They have the most exposure when things are going on in the economy. It's not like they can just go out there tomorrow as if they were 30 and say, oh, you know, there's problems going on. We're living in a bad economy right now. Let me just switch my career. Let me go out there and restart and go ahead and go try to make millions of dollars and do this. Or let me open up another business. So let me start another farm, or let me plant a new crop. They're retired for a reason. You know, they might have certain health issues. They might not be as mobile as they used to be. And, you know, the people that are
5: forced into retirement. I mean, I talk 100% all the time that they just push, you know, folks that still wanted to continue their careers. They like what they did. They liked who they work with, and they got forced out of work. I mean, that's not right.
0: Right. 100%. And folks, listen, when I'm talking about this, this is why I'm always saying at home, pick up the phone, call that number, the 1-800-702-2212. Speak to Carl, speak to his team, find out what your options are. Because like I said earlier in the show, this is about protecting what you worked so hard for. This is not about being in a position where you have to live or die by what decisions they're making in Washington, by how the meeting came out, by what one man decides to do as far as the rates in this country, that's going to directly affect how much money you have to spend at gas on the pump, how much money you have to spend at the grocery store to feed your family. Don't leave it up to them. Put part of your money into gold and silver. I said in the first part of the show, you don't want to put everything in everything. You don't want to put all your eggs in one basket, but diversifying is something that will help everyone. It's something that I personally say without giving any financial advice, because I'll never do something like that. But I personally think that diversifying is the best option for anyone with anything, whether it be money or whether it be
5: common sense,
0: common sense, hobbies, whatever it is, you know, have a little, don't try to have all of one thing, but try to have a little bit of a lot of things. And gold and silver is something that can definitely help protect what you've worked for. So again, folks, that number, 1-800-702-2212, or you can go to my own personal gold quiz at ownrealgold.com. You fill out a few simple questions and someone from the Reagan Gold Group will give you a call back in just a few minutes. Now, folks, Carl, this is the question that I hear the most, right? This is the question I hear the most, and I like the idea of it. I don't have a pile of cash on the table. I got a 401k from a job I left, or a TSP, or an old IRA. So how does that work, Carl? Because I explained it in the simplest way that I could before the break, but you're the one on the phones actually doing the mechanics with people, right? So, you know, is this process hard, or what do you think?
5: No, it's simpler than people think. I mean, and it, I know a lot of people think this is the hard part or the scary part. It's not. I mean, all we're doing is doing a direct rollover into a gold-backed IRA. You're not cashing out of your account. You're not taking withdrawal. It's not going to trigger a 1099. All you're doing is moving money from one retirement account to another. Essentially, the stocks and bonds come out. The gold and silver go in. Same type of account, different thing inside. It's that simple. You know, and, you know, all you do is simply tell us what you have. Is it a 401k, a TSP, IRA, cash to invest? And then we assist in plain English of what you can or cannot do and assist with their process. You know, I always tell people we hold your hand through the process and we take care of the heavy lifting, and we really do. You know, I mean, one thing though I will say, because I do get folks that call in and it's a huge mistake. They try and do this by themselves alone at their computer, end up, you know, accidentally taking money out. And then, you know, next year you get a letter, you know, from the tax man, and you're mad at everybody, you know, because now you,
0: including me, they're gonna want to take my head off. You know, I'm just establishing my nickname, Carl.
5: Correct, including Walt the Vault. I mean, that's for sure. You know, really the right way to do this is give us a call. It doesn't cost you anything for us to help you with the process. I mean, that's all part of what we do. We'll walk you through it, hold your hand through it. You know, most people aren't just sitting there writing a huge check. You know, they're just moving money from one account to another.
0: And Carl, they don't have to move all of it, right? They don't have to. You never tell people to move everything.
5: No, they shouldn't. That should, if that's what scares them, no, move a piece. You know, you don't buy insurance on every chair in the house. You protect the whole thing you can't replace.
0: So, folks, listen, if what you're hearing right now, I hope what you're hearing kind of takes some of the scariness away from, because it really is that easy of a process. So, folks, pick up that phone. That number, once again, 1-800-702-2212. I'm going to say it twice because twice is nice. 1-800-702-2212. Or you can take my personalized gold quiz at ownrealgold.com. Pick up that phone, folks. If you've been listening for 2 weeks, 3 weeks, a month, 2 months, however long it's been, some of the people over at Reagan tell me that when they get the initial call and people say, hey, I've been listening to Walt and Carl for 2 months already, and they're calling in for the first time. So if that's you and you're listening right now and you've been listening week in and week out and you've been enjoying the show, call in. And then after you call in, keep listening to the show. Keep listening, keep hearing, keep getting the information that you need, because I'm going to keep dropping it here every single week. Now, Carl, I talked earlier about people who will fight. And you and I have talked about this a bunch, Carl. We've talked about this a million times, but I love saying it because, you know, we talk about Black Friday, about people who fight over a cheap television, and then they freeze when gold and silver pull back. And obviously you're hearing that on the phone, right? You'll have a morning, I'm sure, Carl, where, you know, you'll wake up and maybe, you know, some announcement from the Fed came up and gold and silver are down and you're on the phone with someone. They're like,
5: I hear it every week, multiple times a week. You know, I mean, I hear people say all the time, I should have called last year. I'll wait till it goes down a little more. I'll wait till it goes up a little more, you know, and I always tell people, listen, nobody can time the market. Nobody has a crystal ball. If you do have a crystal ball, please, please call us at Reagan Gold. Ask for me and tell me where you got that crystal ball.
0: Yeah, I want to know, too.
5: I'd love to have my own because I don't know what's going to happen later on today or this week or next week or next month. I mean, you know, we could just look at the data. We could look at the trends. We could look at what's going on out there. But, I mean, you know, the reality of it is what you have to do is do something to protect yourself, you know. And the fact that when people are waiting for metals to go up, I mean, that's backwards. You buy the TV when it's on sale. Then why wouldn't you want to get gold only after the price has gone up?
0: Mm-hmm.
5: You know, I tell them like I tell my own dad, you're not trying to look smart. You're trying to own something real. You know, the banks are buying gold, not waiting for you to feel ready. I mean, they're buying. You can buy a piece and go live your life. Waiting for the perfect morning is how people miss out. I mean, it's that simple.
0: Yeah, 100%. And you know, at the end of the day, Carl, it's like, you know, like you hit it on the head before about your dad. But, you know, let's say your parents really did call you tonight. What would you tell them?
5: I tell them I love them. No, then I tell them not to leave every dollar they, you know, have earned in one place. Put some in gold and silver in an IRA. You know, if the paperwork feels confusing, that's what we're here for. Doesn't need to be. I mean, let us handle it. I mean, it's, you know, it's simple. It's straightforward. You know, they don't need to become traders. You know, they don't need to be, you know, gold experts. I mean, you know, all you're doing is putting yourself into something safer. I mean, I always tell folks it's a very simple, boring, conservative, safe haven investment. If it goes up, you made money. If it goes down, you lost money. It's pretty simple and straightforward. Don't make it bigger than what it is.
0: And that's the whole job, right, Carl?
5: That's the whole job for sure.
0: So, folks, listen, if you're hearing this, because Carl's making a whole lot of sense to me. He's making a whole lot of sense to me. Pick up that phone, that number. I know you're going to get tired of listening to me say it, but I'm going to keep saying it anyway. Walt the Vault's going to keep saying it. 1-800-702-2212. Again, that's 1-800-702-2212. Or you can go take my personalized gold quiz at ownrealgold.com. It's only a few questions and somebody will call you back within a few minutes. Make this be the week that you pick up the phone and call. Even if you're not ready to do anything, call. Ask the questions. Say that Walt told you to ask the questions. Now, Carl, last one, right? Somebody is listening right now and they have the phone in their hand and they're nervous and they might be shaking and they might be sweating and they might be like, oh my God. What would you say to them when they call in? Like if they're afraid to call in, right? What do they say when they first call in? Let's like make this really simple for them. What should they say?
5: Say their name and say hello. A simple greeting's always nice, you know.
0: Yeah.
5: Say you heard Walt. Say you heard me. You know, tell us what you have and what, you know, so we can give you the right information. You know, we don't need a speech. We don't need you to, you know, tell us everything. Just know what you want to protect, and you know, then we'll be able to tell you what options are available to you. You know, and if you don't have any options, not a problem. You know, we'll still get you some information. And when things change, we can help, you know, help you at that point in time. You know, I'm not here to sit here to, you know, tell somebody, you know, to do the wrong thing. I mean, that's not my style. I'm here, you know, to help people who already know what they have and what they want to protect and why they want to protect it. I mean, it's, you worked hard for all these years and all this money that you save. Why do you want to give it back or lose it or have to wait to get it back again? You know, I mean, unfortunately, markets change, markets swing. There's no reason for you to have to take a hit on your portfolio. If you're properly diversified, you can make sure you're nice and balanced out no matter what happens.
0: Right. And Carl, listen, I mean, I want to just say thank you to you because over $500 million later, you still talk and you still sound like a regular person. And I think that's what the folks at home appreciate so much about you, is that you're so clear with these answers. You are able to kind of normalize this entire process. And I know for a fact that when people hear your voice on the other end, and they might be a little scared, they might be a little confused about this process, you know, as they should be with their finances, right? Finances are, I always say, yeah, finance and romance, the two biggest things that makes people nervous, finance and romance. But, you know, at the end of the day, having you there as that voice is a huge thing. And that's why it's amazing and a privilege to be able to have you on this show week in and week out, Carl.
5: Well, I mean, listen, first of all, I love what I do, and being able to help folks and answer questions and make things simple for people. That's what it's all about. I mean, I'm just a regular person. This is what I happen to do for a living. So please don't hesitate to call. Pick up the phone. Don't wait. I mean, especially now with what's going on and, you know, geopolitically and in this country and with, you know, the Fed, et cetera. I mean, now is the time. And, you know, Walt, the Vault, I like the new nickname. Thanks so much for having me.
0: Absolutely, Carl. Well, folks, listen, that was Carl from Reagan. He does answer the phone as well. He's not bionic. He's not Superman. He does answer the phone as well. I talk on radio, and that's what the show is. You already insure the car. You already insure the house and the life. Insure the money that you worked for. If you've been waiting for a reason to call, you just heard a bunch of very good reasons on this show today why you should. Write that number down. Call it. Tell them you heard it on the Gold Show. And folks, I'm going to say this for the first time ever. So if you're drinking a cup of coffee or you're driving a car, make sure that you're safe right now, because I don't want anybody getting into an accident or having a slip and fall or anything like this. But this is my first time saying this, so I want you folks to listen. I'm going to end the show perfectly with this. Ready? I am Walt the Vault Phillips. And folks, thank you so much for listening today. We'll see you next time, and bye-bye for now.
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10: In college football on Saturday night, number 20 Oregon won a 12th-ranked USC 41-27. During the second quarter, Oregon quarterback Dante Moore took a hit to the helmet by USC linebacker Desmond Stevens, who was ejected for targeting. Moore was taken to the hospital to be checked out and did have movement in all of his extremities. Dylan Raiola came in for Moore and led four second-half touchdown drives. He wound up throwing for 289 with two touchdowns. Number 10, LSU beat 23rd-ranked Texas A&M 35-6. Number 24, Mississippi State knocked off 19th-ranked Missouri 31-24. And in Major League Baseball on Saturday night, the Cleveland Guardians clinched the AL Central for a third consecutive year, while the San Diego Padres clinched home field advantage in the wild card round against the Cubs.
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15: Nearly 1 in 10 mortgage applications last week were for adjustable-rate mortgages, or ARMs, according to the Mortgage Bankers Association. The ARM share reached 9.8% for the week ending September 18th, as the average contract rate on a conforming 30-year fixed-rate mortgage rose to over 7%. Residents near Amazon's drone delivery hub in Richardson, Texas, say repeated flights are disrupting their neighborhoods. A drone crash and a package dropped into a swimming pool have raised questions about safety and delivery accuracy. A study by the Insurance Institute for Highway Safety found Waymo's driverless vehicles were involved in 68% fewer police reportable crashes per mile than human drivers in the same areas and years. Their rate of crashes involving injuries was 81% lower. I'm Mark Huffman. 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
17: Washington State told a church to pay for abortions. On Monday, the Ninth Circuit ruled that Cedar Park Assembly of God must include abortion coverage in its employee health plan under the state's Parity Act. The church, represented by Alliance Defending Freedom, sued in 2019 when its insurer forced abortion coverage into its group plan. Two Democrat-appointed judges said the law was fine, but one judge dissented, writing, quote, "It effectively took sides on abortion coverage, an area of profound moral and religious disagreement." That judge was correct. A church that preaches the sanctity of life is being forced to bankroll the very thing taking it. That's the state conscripting a church into the abortion industry.
16: Join our Life Defenders team today. 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
2: Breaking news this hour from townhall.com. I'm Michael Harrington. Shareholders are taking on the New York Times over what they call biased coverage of the Israel-Hamas conflict. Correspondent Ken Lorman has that.
19: The State Board of Administration of Florida and the National Center for Public Policy Research have filed suit demanding internal records from the Times board. The lawsuit cites a former Jewish employee who says she repeatedly raised concerns about anti-Semitism and anti-Israel bias. The groups argue the paper lacks an effective system to correct errors and tell readers the truth. Ken Lorman reporting.
2: A powerful storm rolling up the U.S. northeast coast this weekend, causing all kinds of trouble with high winds knocking out power. The nor'easter affecting the mid-Atlantic area and New England. Hundreds of thousands of people in the dark from time to time. The National Weather Service warns that high winds, tides, and heavy rain will continue on throughout the rest of today, but hopefully this week things will clear up. New Jersey and New York, some streets are underwater, as are some homes and businesses. President Trump honoring Gold Star families on Gold Star Mothers and Families Day observed today.
20: In his annual proclamation, President Trump praised the courage and sacrifice of fallen service members while recognizing the profound grief carried by their loved ones. He also saluted Gold Star families for turning sorrow into service, supporting military families, veterans, and others across the nation. Richard Boyd reporting.
2: Russian strikes on Ukraine have killed at least two people overnight into this morning. The report from officials comes hours after Moscow rejected German calls to ease its escalation toward NATO. Russia's top diplomat dismissed a meeting with his German counterpart during the UN General Assembly. Tensions between the two nations are growing. This is townhall.com.
3: Hi, I'm Chuck McDowell, the timeshare cancellation guy and founder of Wesley Financial Group. And I want to set the record straight. I am not an attorney. I've never

0: is contained, but the proximity to the base has raised speculation about a connection. The arrests come amid heightened tensions with hostile states. A bus carrying tourists from the Philippines has veered off a highway west of Munich early this morning and overturned, killing two people. The German news agency DPA reports at least eight others were injured. The accident happened near Buchloe. Investigators are looking into the cause of the crash, which remains unclear. The bus was coming from Zurich. News and analysis at townhall.com. A federal fee on electric vehicles won't be happening.
1: The proposal would charge electric vehicle owners $130 per year and was set to start next month, with plug-in hybrid owners paying $35 annually. Lawmakers said the fees intended to help replace gas tax revenue used to fund roads and transit, since EV drivers don't pay the same amount of federal gas tax. Congress instead approved a temporary transportation funding extension through December 11th, keeping current funding levels in place. The fee on EV owners could still return if lawmakers reach a deal on a long-term transportation bill. In Washington, I'm Scott Carr.
0: College football Saturday. Florida established itself as a real threat in the SEC. The number 21 Gators got out to a 2-touchdown lead against 4th-ranked Mississippi and responded every time the Rebels tried to close the gap, pulling away for a 52-28 victory. More on these stories at townhall.com.
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3: This afternoon, expect breezy conditions with rain and a high temperature of 66 degrees. Tonight will remain breezy with on and off rain and drizzle, possibly leading to ponding on streets and highways. The low will be around 60 degrees. Tomorrow will stay cloudy with some morning rain, transitioning to spotty drizzle in the early afternoon with a high of 66 degrees. I'm meteorologist Jason Caterina on Philadelphia's AM 990, The Answer, and 990theanswer.com.
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2: 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The following program
5: this week
2: was
5: on
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5: Capitol Hill, your insider's guide to the story shaping Washington and the world. I'm Tony Perkins, your host. Well, this week we're coming to you from Cornerstone Chapel in Leesburg, Virginia, the site of this year's Pray Vote Stand Summit. Well, this week, President Trump rolled out the red carpet for Chinese President Xi Jinping at the White House.
6: Just as our ancestors reached across the ocean centuries ago to trade, to learn and to build a better world, our two countries do really the same thing, and we're very proud of it and the relationship.
5: But behind the ceremony and talk of friendship are some very serious questions. China's designs on Taiwan, its challenge to American economic and technological dominance, and its growing influence on the world stage. The two leaders held extensive talks. Treasury Secretary Scott Bessin said the two sides agreed to extend their trade truce by 2 months. But China was hardly the only foreign policy challenge confronting the president this week.
6: I have a big decision to make. Will a deal be made with Iran that lets them rebuild and create a far greater country than it ever was before? Or do I annihilate the Islamic Republic and do it quickly, never giving them a chance to kill and destroy people and countries again?
5: That was President Trump at the United Nations, where the war with Iran dominated much of the week. The president called on the international community to economically isolate Tehran, even as its administration continues to explore a diplomatic end to the conflict. Then, on Thursday, Israeli Prime Minister Benjamin Netanyahu took the same podium and confronted Israel's critics head on.
7: So to all those that are spreading these lies about my country and about our brave soldiers, whether they sit in this hall or in the office of the anti-Semitic mayor of New York, I say this: shame on you. Shame on you for distorting the facts. Shame on you for inverting victim and aggressor. Shame on you for spitting in the face of truth.
5: Netanyahu's address came after dozens of delegates walked out on the General Assembly, a dramatic illustration of the international pressure Israel continues to face. Meanwhile, back here in Washington,

0: vehicles are Volkswagen Tiguan, Touran, Golf, Golf Variant, and Caddy models built between September 2013 and July 2024, and Audi Q3 models made between October 2017 and May 2024. There have been no known incidents with damage to persons or properties, according to Germany's KBA Motor Vehicle Agency. Keith Peters reporting.
1: The final day of Major League Baseball's regular season has arrived, and two playoff spots are still up for grabs. The Philadelphia Phillies and Arizona Diamondbacks are fighting for the National League's final wild card slot, while the Houston Astros and Texas Rangers are fighting for the AL West crown. More on these stories at townhall.com.
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3: This afternoon, expect breezy conditions with rain and a high temperature of 66 degrees. Tonight will remain breezy with on and off rain and drizzle, possibly leading to ponding on streets and highways. The low will be around 60 degrees. Tomorrow will stay cloudy with some morning rain, transitioning to spotty drizzle in the early afternoon with a high of 66 degrees. I'm meteorologist Jason Caterina on Philadelphia's AM 990, The Answer, and 990theanswer.com.
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0: The sadness we felt while we were apart has turned into joy once more in each heart. 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I'm Christine Johnson Bokes.
1: And I'm Keith Bokes. 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

0: And welcome. Can we talk to the animals? I hope you're talking to your backyard animals. Sometimes they're smarter than we are. They know, my deer were out last night because I had put food out for them, of course. And they came in between the rain, but when it rains, I had a mother there with her two young babies. Well, they weren't that young, but they were teenagers. They were just losing their spots. So she was keeping an eye on them. And yeah, that's why it doesn't matter what the storm is. You have to go out and feed them because they're looking for food also. Welcome to A Pause for Your Pet every Sunday from 12 to 2 p.m. Always really a pleasure and honor to be with you and to bring you the wonderful guests. And hopefully maybe it'll touch someone, or you'll have an issue or a problem and we can solve your problem. And you can always call us. Please don't hesitate, whether it's on topic or off topic, 609-927-1100. We are here for you, and always love hearing from you. You know, we're kind of an open forum with the doctors, so please feel free to call with any questions you may have. And it is always a pleasure and honor to have my next wonderful guest, the medical director of Atlantic Animal Health, kind, compassionate, caring, and very talented and genius veterinarian, Dr. Lori Nort. Today, Dr. Nort, we're going to talk about transitioning our pets from summer to fall. Don't think it's that easy. There's a lot of issues that can arise. We don't think about it because we feel, oh, it's just another day, another season. No, it's not. A lot of things can affect our pets, especially if they have pre-existing, if they're senior pets, if they're puppies. And there's really a multitude of different issues, you know, key September pet issues that we would talk about. September's almost over, but we'd like to get this in and talk to you about it so you have an understanding of what maybe may need to be done. So we're going to talk about the topics we're going to be talking about. We, as I said, transitioning from summer to fall, seasonal allergies and itchy skin, that's part of it, increased shedding and coat changes, persistent parasites, fleas and ticks. They are still out there, believe me. These things really exist. It doesn't matter. You can't kill them. It's almost impossible. They go underground. They stay dormant. Also, arthritis and joint stiffness that starts to happen with our senior pets, fall-specific household and yard toxins, and behavioral issues and routine stress that can happen, and digestive upsets from seasonal food that we feed our pets. We're not there yet, but we're in the process of. So without further ado, please let me welcome my great guest, the wonderful Dr. Lori Nort. Hi, Dr. Nort. Thank you for being here.
1: Well, thanks so much for that introduction. I really appreciate that.
0: Well, it's so true. It's true. And you are egoless, so I have to say it for you. You'll never say it.
1: I just love what I do. That's all it is.
0: I know you do, and it shows. And you're always out there, you know, helping pet parents and most of all our pets. And how are you doing during the storm on the Scooch Magooch Ranch? I know you have a lot of animals there.
1: Yeah, I'll tell you, every fall approaches so quickly for us. In September, I'm still like feeling like, you know, I'm enjoying the nice weather. Usually September brings great weather still, but I'll tell you, fall approaches quickly you just can't be too prepared. You know, I kind of let my guard down again, and this was a cold, damp weekend, but everybody is okay. Thank you.
0: Good. You have a lot of babies there to take care of. You have a lot of wildlife, and you have all of your you have everything there. And God bless you for doing that. And many of these animals that you have on your farm are rescues, which is wonderful. And you give them a home. So that's so important. I want everybody to know that. Dr. Nort rescues the chickens and horses and you name it, you have them. And you have goats also, don't you, Dr. Nort?
1: I'm actually like in a spot now in my life, with my career and everything. I'm downsizing a little bit. No goats and no pigs right now.
0: Oh, okay.
1: My pigs aged, and the goats are past now, but I'm focusing a little more. I still have the horses, chickens, ducks, cats, dogs, all that. But
0: rabbits.
1: I like to keep the farm alive. You know, I definitely want a lot of animals here. I just focusing right now at the practice. and and enjoying my farm more tranquilly with less to do, but still enough here. It's nice right now. It's not too overwhelming. I like to have some time with my animals.
0: Absolutely. Yeah. And you have, you know, you have your domestics, you have your dogs, you have your cats, you have, and that's a job in itself. You know, I know people that have one or two. It's really, it takes a lot of time if you do it properly. But who knows? There might be another pig in your future and a goat. So maybe down the road, I'm sure if there's something that needs to be rescued, you'll be there, Dr. Norris.
1: I really love spending the time here, and when, you know, I cut back at the clinic, which will be in the future, you know, then I'll take more homeless animals, homeless animals on, such as the pigs and the goats again, because they're great. But I need more time.
0: I know, not enough. We have to clone you. Unfortunately, we can't do that. But yeah, I guess we could. they've done it with some animals. I think Barbara Streisand did it with one of her dogs or whatever. But I don't know if I'd want that. Dr. Nort, today we're going to center on transitioning from summer to fall and health issues that occur. I would like, if we can start, if you don't mind, and I know this is a biggie with a lot of people, seasonal allergies and itchy skin. So as the weather cools, you know, airborne allergens, ragweed, mold, damp falling leaves, dust mites. So pets can trap these allergens, I would imagine their firm paws, leading to excessive scratching, paw licking, redness, ear irritation. So tell us about that, and you know, what are, besides the problems and the causes, what can pet parents, what should they do? What do they need to know, Dr. Nort?
1: Right. Well, that's just one of the common issues, you know, we come across with our pets with the changing of the seasons, especially in the fall.
0: Right.
1: We see molds. Right now, there's a high ragweed count.
0: Oh.
1: And these are allergens that, you know, initiate itchy skin in dogs and even cats. And so that is definitely one of the more common problems that we encounter in the fall. Dogs are still chewing at their feet, showing signs of itchy skin, all over body itchiness, and ear infections.
0: Right.
1: Things like this reflect allergies to exactly that, molds and ragweed pollen, grass contact still. Grasses are still
0: growing,
1: growing and alive. And so these contact allergens or inhaled allergens reflect in dogs' inflamed, like you said, inflamed and itchy skin.
0: Yeah.
1: Ear infections and so forth. This time of year happens to be a very common and busy time for seeing dog and cat skin problems.
0: I can imagine. And we don't think that. Most people don't think, well, it's getting cooler, it's the summer allergies. But no, it's sometimes it's worse, I would imagine. But you tell us, Dr. Nort, it can be worse in the fall because, you know, you do have a lot of the ticks that burrow, a lot of the fleas are still out there under the leaves and the wetness and the molds. And they're out there sniffing around. So it can be worse this time of year, correct?
1: Absolutely. I would say that the most common times are spring
0: and
1: summer and fall for environmental or plant seasonal allergens. And then, like you just said, extremely severe flea season is the fall.
0: It is, yeah.
1: So, yeah.
0: Yeah.
1: People don't realize that they may stop their preventatives early, and it's just the opposite. Like, this is the time when you really need suit your flea and tick preventative.
0: Right. And a lot of times they lick their excessive grooming so they can get, you know, they can get hot spots or, you know, the granulomas, I guess they're called, that, you know, they'll lick, and then you have a hot spot and that grows. So I would imagine that that's very treatable, though. Do you see a lot of that, Dr. Nort?
1: Oh, it's constant. Every day I see a skin case or an ear case. Wow. Yeah. And hot spots are, if you see a sore on your dog or cat and they're either itching it or you don't even see them itching it, mm-hmm. you can be sure that that's an allergy-driven hot spot.
0: Mm-hmm.
1: And so, yeah, and who knows, you know, is it grass? Is it ragweed pollen? Is it mold? Is it fleas? So, yeah, beware of the fall for various reasons. But that's just one of the common problems, you know, we see.
0: So to help, I guess, of course, you know, everybody wants to try to keep their house clean. And I vacuum extra this time of year, vacuuming carpets, rugs, furniture to help reduce the dust and other, you know, I guess, potential allergies. Washing your pet's bedding regularly can also help, Dr. Nort?
1: Yeah, you know, keeping up with all that, I remind people to not use too many deodorizers in the house,
0: right.
1: like Febreze and things like that. Candle burning can cause, you know, some problems. But, yeah, just keeping up with dust
0: and grooming.
1: Keeping bedding clean, of course, and flea-free, and keeping your pets clean, too, with shampooing and mm-hmm. relieving their skin, wiping down your dog's feet when they come in from outside is good.
0: Mm-hmm.
1: Shampooing with a nice skin-relieving shampoo is recommended by me all of the time. And, you know, people worry about shampooing too frequently, but if your dog has skin issues or your cat, you have to keep them groomed, mm-hmm. shampooed, and clean, and their skin relieved just like we would feel. We would want to feel.
0: That's right. And brushing, I mean, don't forget, you don't have to brush every day, but every other day. I mean, my cat, it's like she knows when I'm taking the comb out. She really likes it. They like it because it's a lot of the excess. For now, I would imagine they're holding on to their coat more than not. But, you know, all of that summer coat has to come out. So I would imagine, you know, paying attention to that and keeping up with their grooming helps them also. And as you mentioned, the yard, so maintenance can help, you know, exposure to outdoor allergens, like leaves. So if you're keeping wet leaves around and all that, that's a mess. So, you know, people,
1: yes.
0: you really need to pay attention to that. And what about, and attention to patterns. So I'm reading here, take note that there's certain patterns they see more uncomfortable after spending time outside. Symptoms are more noticeable of the allergies, I guess, a particular activity. Sharing these objectives, like if you see all that happening, just maybe take them out less, you know, or don't let them burrow in outside. And there's a lot of different animals out there now this time of year, snakes and so on also.
1: Well, yeah, I mean, if pollen is high, if you have allergies, then you tend to want to be inside. You know, I definitely feel ragweed this time of year, but, you can keep them in more. But this is a changing time of year. So, I like to keep up with daily routines and schedules for animals as, you know, kids are going back to school and the home changes a little bit more. So try to keep things like on schedule for pets because they understand that most. And, you know, that keeps them happier and, that's part of it too. So, yeah, I try to keep the outdoor activity the same as I can, even as the weather approaches, within reason, of course. But, keeping them on a schedule is mm-hmm. important. So, as much as you want to avoid the outdoor allergens, I think we're forced to, you know, keep the schedule activity of dogs the same. And kitties, of course, they like to be indoors mostly. But
0: yeah, they do.
1: There's a changing season now, so there's a lot of different things that impact our pets that we even know about.
0: So
1: you know, the changing temperature and the changing hours of light.
0: Yes.
1: The circadian rhythm impacts them, like it sort of does us.
0: It does.
1: So
0: it does.
1: Yeah, it's interesting, you know, and if you're aware of it.
0: Right.
1: And you can see little changes in your animals, in your pets.
0: Just pay attention to it. That's right. That's
1: exactly.
0: Right. Dr. Noor, we're going to go to our break, our news break. We're going to hear what the weather's doing over there. And when we come back, if we can talk about the parasites, fleas and ticks, what we can do, and arthritis and joint stiffness with the transition into the fall. And again, as you're talking about behavioral changes and routine stress. So that's really important that we don't even think about. We are with Dr. Lori Noort, Medical Director of Atlantic Animal Health, and that's in Galloway, New Jersey. We'll have Dr. Noort give the number when we come back. She's terrific, compassionate. Dr. Noort, thank you for being here today. Greatly appreciate you. And
1: thanks for having me.
0: Always a pleasure. 609-927-1100. Give us a call. We'll be back.
2: Many people believe the color of a cat reflects the energy it brings into your life. Black cats are often seen as quiet protectors, believed to absorb heavy or negative energy around the home. Orange or golden cats bring warmth and light. They tend to lift moods and dissolve tension simply with their playful presence. White cats are symbols of calm and peace, often settling in places where emotional stress once lingered. Brown or tabby cats are said to protect family harmony, quietly stepping into moments of conflict and softening the mood. Two-colored cats are thought of as double guardians, alert during the day and sensitive to subtle changes in the home at night.
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4: With SRN News, I'm Michael Harrington in Washington. Police in England have arrested five men today near an airbase used by the U.S. during the war in Iran. They are suspected of preparing a terrorist attack. The police say the men were initially arrested under the Explosives Act. Police got a call about three suspicious vehicles near RAF Fairford. Men were arrested in the Welford area. A 400-meter cordon is in place. 85 homes have been evacuated. Bomb squad people are on site to defuse what might be there. The European Union says it's ready to defend a 120 million euro fine issued to social media platform X. This comes after the U.S. government supported Elon Musk's legal effort to dismiss the case. The EU fined X for breaching digital regulations, marking the first penalty under the bloc's rules. This is SRN News.
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5: This afternoon, expect breezy conditions with rain showers and a high of 66. Tonight, anticipate on and off rain and drizzle with breezy weather in the evening. Watch out for possible ponding on streets and highways with a low of 60. Tomorrow will stay cloudy with some morning rain followed by spotty drizzle early in the afternoon, reaching a high of 66. I'm meteorologist Jason Caterina on Philadelphia's AM 990, The Answer and 990theanswer.com.
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19: The Buffalo Bills will have wide receivers DJ Moore and Keon Coleman available for today's showdown in Buffalo with the Chargers. Bills defense also getting a bit of a boost. Ed Oliver is available today. Giants edge rusher Brian Burns is going to play against the Titans. He is active despite injuring his ankle last Monday night against the Rams. Speaking of those Rams, Puka Nacua doubtful for tonight's game against the Broncos because of a groin injury, but ESPN reports that the team hopes Nacua can be back for week four against Philadelphia. As for edge rusher Myles Garrett, he's going to miss at least 6 weeks following the procedure on his knee, according to reports, and Bears quarterback Caleb Williams will miss 3 to 4 weeks with his injured hamstring, according to the NFL Network. Ravens wide receiver Zay Flowers working out as we speak in pregame festivities in Brazil as they face the Cowboys today, trying to determine if he's going to play today. Jalen Coker up for the Panthers. Xavier Leggett is out today for Carolina as they face the Browns.
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2: Behind every woman who would rather spend time with animals is a woman who tried her whole life to be good enough for people who didn't deserve her in the first place. She handed out second chances like they were nothing, ignored red flags, and held on to people who had already let go of her. She mistook familiarity for loyalty. She mistook words for intentions. She mistook attention for love. Animals showed her what she was missing. Love that doesn't change. Loyalty that doesn't fade. Presence that doesn't disappear the moment she isn't useful. With animals, she feels seen in ways humans never allowed her to be. And maybe she chooses them because deep down, she's still waiting for a human who loves as purely as they do.
3: That's okay. Our animals love us unconditionally. That's all you need. And if you don't have a pet in your life, please go adopt. The shelters and humane societies are overflowing with beautiful animals that are just looking for their forever home and their person to share their life with. And they'll give their person over 1,000% of unconditional love. Welcome back, Dr. Nort. Thank you for being here with Dr. Lori Nort, Medical Director at Atlantic Animal Health. And Dr. Nort, can you give us the number, please?
4: 609-748-1114.
3: Isn't it great when you come home to your pets and there they are? Doesn't matter what your day has been. They're there just waiting.
4: Sometimes I think about it at work.
3: We all do. We all say, what a day. Yeah. I can't wait to get home to my babies because they're going to be there waiting for us and they need our attention, but it's the best attention in the world. So out there, you know, if you've had a failed relationship or you're going through whatever, and you're going to dedicate X amount of years to a pet, right, Dr. Nort? It has to be it's a full-time commitment.
4: Oh, they're there for that too, you know, bad relationship.
3: Yep, absolutely.
4: Yeah.
3: We've all been there and they're there. Doesn't matter if you're a man or a woman or whatever, we really need them there for that. And just to give us love, it's unconditional. We love that. Today we're speaking with Dr. Nort about transitioning our pets from summer to fall and the issues that can occur. So before we went to break, I mentioned a couple of these, Dr. Nort, persistent parasites, ticks and fleas. So what can we do? And you said it is really paramount that people still continue on their preventative this time of year.
4: Yes. Like I mentioned, I always surprise people when I say this is the worst time of the year for fleas.
3: Okay.
4: Ticks too, but especially fleas. They just want to be, like you mentioned, in leaves that fall. Mm-hmm. They're looking for warm bodies to jump onto.
3: Yeah.
4: So weather gets cooler, and that's when I see skin issues during the fall. The first thing I'm doing is searching a pet, you know, for a flea, and it really only takes one or two fleas to trigger really severe skin condition in a dog or a cat who is allergic to the flea bite versus a pet that is not allergic could have multiple fleas. But if you're allergic, if a pet is allergic, it only takes a couple. So, and you don't see a couple.
3: No.
4: So, you know, you don't think they're there. But, definitely, use your flea and tick preventative through the fall into the winter. Whether you stop in a very cold month, that's fine. So you can.
3: You
4: definitely
3: can.
4: To December.
3: Excuse me. So you can. So that was my next, my question for you is that, fleas and, fleas and ticks are active during the colder months, but it depends on what we're speaking about as far as colder. So when the temperature drops in, to about what degree on a consistent level, Dr. Nort, when can we pull back on the preventative? So are you, and again, sometimes we don't have a cold winter.
4: Yeah, it's true. It depends on the winter. But I usually tell people January, February, March.
3: Okay.
4: Would be okay.
3: Mm-hmm.
4: So, some people stop. They either want to save money, which I understand, or they want to, cut back on anything they have to give orally, or topically, any sort of, chemical.
3: Right.
4: And,
3: I agree.
4: They just don't, want to give it. They want to take a break.
3: Mm-hmm.
4: I do think these products are safe, but I understand a break. And, those months are usually low bug months.
3: Exactly.
4: Some people have flea issues in their home, so the outdoor temp would not matter. And, for those, you have to keep up with a preventative, and quite simply, I have just come up with the ABCs of keeping fleas away.
3: Good.
4: And that would be A stands for you have to treat all the pets in the house. B stands for you have to use the best product, which is usually found at your vet. Sorry to say, but finding over-the-counter products will not work.
3: I agree.
4: And C, you have to use them for consecutive months. So that supports the fact that maybe you have to use products through the winter because, indoor conditions are what propagate flea problems. They can live indoors through the winter.
3: Yes.
4: So you have to treat for consecutive months. So that's the ABCs of getting rid of fleas.
3: That's terrific.
4: And if you follow that, if you follow that, then you're good.
3: That's great. Easy to do that. And so then again, it's like you have all the pets have to be treated with the A. B is the best product. And I'm glad you mentioned the best product. Don't buy online. Please don't buy online. You never know what you're getting. It may just be a fake or scam that looks just like the real product. You might spend a little bit more at the veterinary office. You're not going to save that much. But if you're putting an improper medication on your pet, that can do more harm than good.
4: Right. There are false products out there.
3: And they look like the real thing, yeah.
4: Right. And, your veterinarian deals with flea problems. Inquire with them what the best products are and the safest products.
3: Exactly.
4: And how to use them properly. So, it's they can be a nuisance, fleas. So, definitely.
3: Yeah, terrible. And Dr. Nort, you can see, a lot of times, you can see the flea dirt. Is that correct?
4: Yes.
3: You see
4: absolutely.
3: So you can pull back. You can buy these little flea combs. They're very inexpensive, like $1, $1.50 at a lot of the pet stores. And you can just pull back the fur, and you'll see black dots, little pieces of whatever.
4: Yes.
3: Did we lose Dr. Nort? We lost Dr. Nort.
4: Hello?
3: Yeah, here you
4: Hello?
3: Go. Are you back?
4: Hello. Yes.
3: Okay.
4: Can you hear me?
3: Yes. And can you hear us?
4: Yes.
3: Okay.
4: Sorry about that.
3: No, that's quite all right. That's fine. A lot of stuff going on out there in the atmosphere with this storming. Dr. Nort, so people can pull back the fur with a flea comb and see if there's these little black, like little pieces of dirt. It's called flea dirt, correct? If you see that, you know your pet has fleas.
4: Yes. You could see lots of flea dirt and not even a flea. I had a patient in yesterday. I found a lot of flea dirt on her cat, and she had no idea. She said she hasn't been seeing fleas, and I said, yeah, you have them. You have them because there's plenty of flea dirt here. So, you don't even know it.
3: No.
4: So you really do have to scope out your pets.
3: Yep.
4: And,
3: mm-hmm.
4: you know, it's a real problem.
3: It is. But it can be contained. So, again, see your veterinarian. We'll guide you in the right direction. Dr. Noor, I'd like to move on to arthritis and joint stiffness, which happens as we, you know, as we transition our pets from the summer to the fall. So let's talk about that. So why do pets experience more joint pain? Like, why is it during the cooler months when we start? The warmer months, we don't see as much. I guess they have it. Like with us, we feel more pain as we're going to the summer, to the fall and the winter time.
4: I do see it more. It's strange. The change in season brings on different problems. And if you're, you just have to take more observation and note these things in your pet. But the cooler temperatures definitely are going to bring on arthritis. Mm-hmm. It's damp now, too, and that'll also promote arthritis and stiffness. Just the fact that your circadian rhythm makes you want to hibernate more during this time of year. You might get out less with your pet. They're less active, and that brings on more stiffness as well. That's why I stress the importance of continuing exercise and activity during the cooler months. I still think moving is good and, keeps your pet more mobile as well.
3: Oh, I agree. And some we do have some pets with already pre-existing orthopedic issues, our seniors, and it's better to get them up. And they take time sometimes getting up, especially in the cooler months. So, is there anything like an Eskripton if we want to walk them? What is something that can help their arthritis ease a little bit of the pain, you know, and not be too strong on their system, Dr. Noor?
4: I like one of my favorite supplements is fish oil for dogs and cats. I think it helps skin, coat, joints. That's my number one go-to.
3: Okay.
4: For overall health, including joints. I also at my practice I dispense a lot of supplement called MovoFlex. Mobile Flex is recommended by a couple of orthopedic friends that I have as well. And that has a special ingredient in it that contains the chicken eggshell membrane.
3: Ah, okay.
4: So these are natural supplements that are helpful. And then in addition, if a dog or cat needs something more for their joints, that they are elderly and really have troubles getting around, we'll prescribe some NSAIDs. There's a variety of them to prescribe. Sometimes on an as-needed basis, sort of like we might take Tylenol or an Advil.
3: Mm-hmm.
4: So we have those, and I sometimes just dispense a bottle to a client and say, use it like if you felt stiff on a cold, damp day, then your old dog is probably feeling the same way. Or if you note that your pet needs something, then you can use it as needed. Or some of these dogs need it every day, like an elderly person does, you know?
3: Yes, exactly.
4: And then I'll combine it with some other drugs, for dogs that might need, multiple meds to keep them getting up in their older years. We have different approaches depending on the severity of the problem.
3: That's great. And it's important, Dr. Noor. We have Rhonda on the line. She has a question for you, Dr. Noor. If you can just enlighten the listeners that it's so important to make sure that it is that it is veterinary authorized that they do not give their pets, if they have Tylenol at home or if they have a leave, especially our cats, please don't think that you could save any money by doing that. You will really, it's very highly dangerous, correct, Dr. Nort?
4: Oh, yes. Exactly. They're species-specific, meaning
3: right.
4: Our meds are for humans only.
3: Yes, those are human, and please don't try to give, again, and I like to stress this, and I know you probably do the same thing constantly, you know, don't give your dog a cat medication, don't give your cat a dog medication, because they're different. They're different species, yes. Yes, exactly. Dr. Nort, we have Rhonda on the line, and Rhonda has a question. Hi, Rhonda, welcome.
5: Hello.
3: Are you? Hi.
5: Lori and Dr. Nort. I just realized that it's Lori and Lori.
3: Yes, right. Two Loris, and we're good friends. Friends, but we spell our name differently. That's all.
5: Oh, that's so funny. I kind of have a comment and then a question that can go along with it. So I have a long-haired German Shepherd.
3: And she's beautiful.
5: And This is the time of year where she just blossoms with allergies. And I try to keep it under control. Like this morning, I brushed her literally for an hour. Mm-hmm. And I think I could make a fur coat out of all her hair.
3: I know.
5: I mean, it's just literally. So she's actually doing a little bit better from my brushing her. So I wanted to throw that out to everybody out there, like maybe brushing their pet.
3: Yep.
5: And also her ears would get horrible this time of year. But my veterinarian recommended it, which I've been doing. I've been following up on this for a couple years now. It's called Momotosone. I'm not going to pronounce this right. Faroate topical solution.
3: Is it Momax? Dr. Nort, do you know what that is?
4: Yes. You're right.
5: I have to put one milliliter in her ears.
4: Right. You're right about the brushing, I might add. I definitely recommend brushing. It's such a great idea.
5: Right.
4: So that's a biggie. That's really good. I still like shampooing, too, like I mentioned earlier, both of those. But daily brushing is great. And then you're mentioning an eardrop, a medication.
5: I have to get it ShopRite. But during allergy season, she told me to put it in once a week in each ear. And it has been preventing her from getting terrible ear infections. She would have the worst. But I'm wondering, I want to bypass the shot. What is that shot called?
3: You mean the
4: the shot.
5: For allergies.
4: You're talking about, so that's different, you know, eardrops for the ear infection. The shot is called Cytopoint, I believe
5: you're talking about. For just itching and everything. To come up with a way to bypass that, if you have any other suggestions, so that I don't have to give her that.
3: Yeah.
4: Okay. I always ask people, what is your dog's itchiness on the itchy scale of 1 to 10, so 10 being the itchiest and most pruritic, or 1 being the less pruritic.
5: Right. This time of year,
4: so where does your dog fall on that itchy scale?
5: She's a 7 this time of year, and it can go up to a 10.
3: Oh, boy.
5: So that's why I'm brushing her like crazy, because I just hate giving her that shot.
3: Yeah.
5: But if I have to.
4: Are you shampooing her?
5: I do. I take her to the groomer, you know, and I can't. She's too big for me to shampoo her.
3: Yeah.
4: I see.
5: I can't
4: so
5: do
4: you
5: it.
4: Wanna do you want to make frequent visits to your groomer then?
3: It's still warm enough outside that you can even do her outside, Rhonda. I used to do my shepherd sometimes, but he wasn't long haired. You have a long haired shepherd. Whoa, that must be dense. Yeah, I can imagine. Dr. Nort. So what about
4: it? You know, ahead. I mean, the truth is, Unless it's a food allergy.
3: I was just going to say, yeah.
5: Mm-hmm. No, I've been that route, and it isn't food. It's just a starting now around the season.
4: So it's
5: seasonal.
4: You say it's fall, which and you're sure it's not food, and
5: I'm positive.
4: And you would know, because in the winter, if your dog stopped itching, then yes, you're right. It's seasonal. But if your dog if your dog continues to itch through the winter, then you have to really look at your food. And I tell people this all the time.
3: I agree.
4: So it sounds like your dog is itchy just in the fall, and then come the end of the fall, it sounds like your dog stops itching. So in that case, then yes, it's probably things like ragweed, grasses, other pollens, molds, things like that, leaves that trigger your dog. So again, if you're trying to avoid medication, then you have to do things that are more holistic.
3: Right.
4: Such as shampooing, brushing like you do, maybe adding a fish oil supplement. Sometimes you actually have to use something when your dog is at a 7 or higher on an itchy scale. I'm sorry to say, but sometimes you have to cut that itchiness and just break that cycle,
3: right.
4: And you need the medication. So I'm not going to say, hey, you can get away without medication, because that's my scale. And if it's above a 7, honestly, you need Cytopoint shot or Apoquel pills, or maybe if you need to save money, you reach out and ask your vet about prednisone. But when your dog is that itchy and you're above a 7 or higher, then you're looking for some additional relief. And I'll have to be honest, Benadryl is just probably not going to cut it.
3: Right.
4: So you might have to reach for some more serious medication, not serious, but something again for a few weeks just to cut the itchy cycle and give your dog relief.
3: Just a one-time thing, because then you get the scabbing and you can get all secondhand infections. That's the problem.
4: Yeah, it can get out of control.
5: Does work.
3: Yeah, it does. But if you're doing it one time a year, I don't think it's going to be that bad, Rhonda. I mean, we've all had to do things where we didn't want to do, but we did it. And then everything is fine, for a long period of time. But what about adding, Dr. Nort mentioned the fish oil. Dr. Nort, that would help, do you think? Do you use that?
4: Yeah, it's a natural antihistamine, anti-inflammatory for the skin. So, it's helpful.
5: Okay.
4: Definitely use a non-allergenic shampoo or medicated. We have a medicated shampoo at our clinic that actually has a steroid in it. And I leave it sit on the dog. I tell people, bring your shampoo to the groomer with you and ask your groomer to let it sit on your dog for 10 minutes and have that contact with the fur.
3: Good idea.
4: The skin. Yeah, the skin.
3: Good idea. Can Rhonda get this shampoo from the vet, or can she call you and maybe get it from you, Dr. Nort?
4: She could get it from her vet or me. The shampoo we carry is called EquiShield. Equi, like in horses, EQUI, Shield, SHIELD.
3: Okay.
4: It has antibiotic, antifungal, and a steroid. Hydrocortisone.
5: That sounds great.
3: I would go that route, Rhonda. Yeah.
5: Yeah.
3: We only have about a minute, 2 minutes.
5: Okay.
3: We have 1 minute left, if you'd like to call Dr. Nort's office, Dr. Nort, give Rhonda the number, please. Maybe, if you can't get it anywhere else.
4: Yeah, sure. Okay. You could buy it from us. 609-748-1114. And we're in Galloway on Jimmy Leeds Road, Atlantic Animal Health.
3: There you go. Okay, Rhonda.
4: Sure. All right. We'll help you.
3: We'll talk to you next hour. Thanks, Rhonda.
4: Okay. Thank you so much.
3: Thank you. Please call back. Thanks, Rhonda. And Dr. Nort, thank you so much. It went so fast. We had one more topic to talk about, but hopefully, and I know you're busy this next hour, but thank you, thank you, thank you. This was a wonderful, informative, enlightening show.
4: Oh, thanks for having me, Laura. Thank you, too, for what you do for the animals.
3: Listen, thank you. I'd only come up to your ankles, Dr. Nort. Thank you.
4: We all have to chip in. Thank you.
3: You're right. Every little bit matters. Thank you so much. Stay safe in the storm, Dr. Nort, and we will talk to you, hopefully, in a couple of weeks with more great information. Dr. Lori Nort. Thank you, Dr. Nort, Medical Director.
4: Thank you.
3: Thanks. Atlantic Animal Health, 609-748-1114. Thank you. And we'll be back after our break. Dr. Lori Nort, thank you so much.
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7: Breaking news this hour from townhall.com. I'm Michael Harrington. UK police have arrested five men today near an airbase used by the U.S. during the war against Iran. They are suspected of preparing a terrorist attack, apparently with explosives. Metropolitan Police received a call about three suspicious vehicles near RAF Fairford. The men were arrested in the Welford area. A 400-meter cordon is in place around the neighborhood. 85 households evacuated. Economist Steve Moore says there's a growing disconnect between public perception and economic reality. While many Americans remain frustrated by higher prices and the cost of living, the former Trump economic advisor argues that key economic indicators point to a stronger economy than the public mood.
8: If you look at the economy just overall, we've got a manufacturing boom going on. We have a construction boom going on. We have a lot of investment, hundreds and hundreds of billions of dollars from abroad that is being invested in the United States. We have more jobs available today than capable workers to fill them, and so on. So it's a strong economy.
7: He spoke to the Salem Radio Network from Unleash Prosperity. Danish intelligence warns of growing, though limited, risks that Russia could strike a NATO nation.
9: A new assessment says Moscow has intensified hybrid warfare across Europe, including sabotage, cyber attacks, and drone operations. Officials say Russia may be testing Western resolve while reportedly exploring drones launched from ships in the Mediterranean. Denmark's defense minister says the Kremlin is under growing pressure and failing to achieve its objectives, but warns that pressure could make Putin more dangerous. Ron Taylor reporting.
7: A bus carrying tourists from the Philippines veered off a highway west of Munich, Germany today and killed two people. This is townhall.com.
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7: A powerful storm rolling up the U.S. northeast coast. Not done with this quite yet. High winds have knocked out electricity. The northeaster affecting the mid-Atlantic area and New England. At one point, hundreds of thousands of customers were without power. Most of them are getting back to it. The National Weather Service warns the high winds, tides, and heavy rain will continue through the rest of today, but things ought to get better after that. In New Jersey and New York, some streets are completely underwater. Russian strikes on Ukraine killed at least two people overnight. Officials say the attacks come hours after Moscow rejected German calls to ease the escalation toward NATO. Russia's top diplomat dismissed a meeting with his German counterpart during the UN General Assembly. Tensions between Russia and Germany have worsened, especially after a drone attack at Leipzig Airport last month. News and analysis at townhall.com. I'm Michael Harrington. It's the time of year when asthma flares up with the transition from summer into fall.
11: Dr. Megan Conroy at the Ohio State University Wexner Medical Center says changes in temperature, humidity, and pollens will really impact airway inflammation.

0: This afternoon, expect breezy conditions with rain showers and a high of 66. Tonight, anticipate on and off rain and drizzle with breezy weather in the evening. Watch out for possible ponding on streets and highways with a low of 60. Tomorrow will stay cloudy with some morning rain followed by spotty drizzle early in the afternoon, reaching a high of 66. I'm meteorologist Jason Caterina on Philadelphia's AM 990 The Answer and 990theanswer.com.
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0: to modify their diet. You're giving them something in their diet that is causing them itching, scratching. Chicken is the number one offender. You should not be giving your pets chicken. I'm sorry to say, but it is not a good food to give them. It's a hot meat, or poultry, I should say. And it causes a lot of problems. Now, some cats are allergic to fish. Believe it or not, you think they would love it, but they are allergic to seafood, chicken, seafood. Some are beef. These are the offenders. Okay. So you need to take them off of that and put them on a novel protein. It's going to be a little bit more expensive, but you're going to save money in these shots and things that are not healthy for their system. We had Rhonda on before. There's a cytopoint, but as Dr. Nort said, sometimes you only need one protocol of a cytopoint. And she also mentioned, Apoquil or prednisone. These are things that can cause a problem down the road. Now, the bottom line is that you can do one dose and see where it brings you. Sometimes it will break the cycle, as Dr. Nort said. But if you want to be sure and you're not feeding them a novel protein and they're having these allergies, you can do kangaroo. That is a novel protein. You can do rabbit. I'm a firm believer in rabbit. I have my cat on rabbit. I have my Callie. Because when I brought her in from outside, she had a lot of big scabs on her. I brought her to Dr. Nort. Dr. Nort healed her. She shaved around the area. She treated that big. It was a big scab that she was licking at. She had those allergies. I don't know who had her or what they were doing. But when I trapped her and brought her to Dr. Nort, I kept her there for a while. She healed that area. And then I I put her on some other food, and then she was still having a problem. But then I immediately put her on a rabbit, and I do time to time. You can do alligator, and you can, as I said, you can do kangaroo. That is all good. Lamb is another, can be a novel protein. It's very gentle to their system. That could be wonderful. You can get it in a freeze-dried raw. You can get it in a wet. And as I always talk about, and believe me, they do not sponsor me, Stella and Chewy's freeze-dried raw rabbit. It's a little bit more expensive, but the wonderful food that you're giving to them, that will take the place of all of these injections. That it's going to cost you money. It's not good for the liver. It's not good for their system, and you want to get them off of that. So again, if you're seeing itching in the wintertime, you know it's food related. Again, the Stella and Chewy freeze-dried raw is great. There are other freeze-dried raws that you can put them on. And again, what you do is you can bring it back to the natural state by putting a little bottled water on there. So it's a nice pure water and a little bit, not a lot, and that softens up the food. And then I do raws. R-A-W-Z. It's not raw food, but it is a wet food. I give that to my Callie, and she loves it. It comes in a rabbit with a pumpkin, or you can do rabbit with goat milk, and that is great. I also do give her, there's a salmon. She's not crazy about it, but she will eat that. That's a good one, so that she's good with that for some reason. And, of course, there is the, you also have Koha, K-O-H-A. Koha has a very good rabbit, and these food products are about 96% meat for our cats. And the dogs, they make a dog product also. You can give them the Stella and Chewy for dogs. And Ross also has one for the canines. And these are absolutely wonderful. So please be aware. Okay. And Dr. Nort also made mention of keeping them on a fish oil, which I'm going to get Callie on. I think that's very, very important. But again, if your pet's allergic to seafood, it may not be a great idea. So again, these are all trial and error. But if you can stay away from all of the injections, the cytopoint, the Apoquil, the prednisone, they're good. They will break the cycle if you're up in that 9-10 region and they're constantly scratching, itching in the middle of the night. Please stop. You tell that to them. They don't know. Dr. Nort also advised bathing regularly, and she has this shampoo. It's called EquiShield, EquiShield. And it has a steroid in it. They're not taking it internally. They're taking it topically. So you can have if you bring them to a groomer, you can be there with them. Make sure they leave that on the pet. Dr. Nort advised about 10 minutes. So it sinks deep into the skin, and hopefully this will ward off some of the itching. And again, get them on a better food. Stay away from Purina. Please stay away from Friskies wet for your cats. This is just, it's cheap food that's going to cause you no good from a health standpoint, and it's going to cause problems. Whatever you put into their system, okay, if it's a little bit more expensive, you are going to get a great payday at the end of it. And it may take a little bit of time, but please be very, very careful. So I want to also very, very quickly mention, again, so we talked about the spring allergies. You know about that. And we do have some environmental issues that we want to be careful about also. And again, seasonal allergies affect our pets. They may cough. They may have an asthma. So many people associate allergies primarily with dogs, but cats can also develop seasonal allergy reactions. Cats may show different symptoms than dogs, making allergies more difficult to recognize. Cats are a lot more stoic. They hide their problems because in the wild, they cannot show a weakness. Dogs also, but cats more so. So again, your cats may have allergies over grooming, hair loss, skin irritation, sneezing and coughing. These are all signs of allergies. And again, my kitty cat, so seasonal triggers such as pollen, dust, mold, and grass can contribute to discomfort throughout the year. So pet parents often explore customized allergy management plans to help reduce recurring skin and respiratory irritation in both cats and dogs. We have Rhonda on the line. Let's bring Rhonda back on. I think we had a phone problem for a minute, but we're back. Right, Stu? We can't hear you.
1: I'm here.
0: Oh, okay, Rhonda. Thank you.
1: I think you put me on.
0: That's great. So, Rhonda, we heard.
1: I was just going to follow up with Sophie's diet, which I do spend extra money on her food.
0: Good.
1: But it's well worth it. And I do have her on The Honest Kitchen, which is a certain type of dehydrated food with vegetables in it.
0: Freeze-dried. It's a freeze-dried raw, correct?
1: Yes. Okay. Freeze-dried raw. And I also do quail.
0: Oh.
1: And I do rabbit.
0: Rabbit's the best. You got it.
1: I do both of them. I found them at Chewy's.
0: Chewy. Stella and Chewy. Okay. So Chewy.com or Stella and Chewy?
1: Stella and Chewy.
0: Good.
1: Yes.
0: I just want to interject. Mm-hmm. Stella and Chewy's food is rated the number one food in the country. Number one. So you're on the right track. People need to know that. You're going to spend a little bit more. I get the freeze-dried raw. I talk about it all the time, the rabbit for Callie. I just picked up another bag. I keep it in the fridge in a glass bowl, not plastic, a glass container. And then the balance, I just keep in the bag in the refrigerator because I believe it's better to buy smaller portions. You might save money on a larger bag, but the longer it stays there, it's better if you can do that and get to the store more quickly. And again, you can go to Chewy.com and they deliver quickly, but that's an absolutely best food. And cats, for the cats, and the dogs, you can always steam your own organic vegetables and kind of put them in there if you wanted to.
1: Oh, not for my cat.
0: No. I'm talking for the dog.
1: She won't do any of that. But
0: for the dog, yeah.
1: Yeah, but my dog will, of course, dogs, they'll eat anything. But I have to say that since I brushed her.
0: Good.
1: Now, I had told Dr. North that she had been a 7, but right now, she's a 0.
0: Good. Well,
1: so
0: see.
1: I'm brushing her.
0: Good.
1: Now, I'm going to have to do that. Probably at least every day or every other day.
0: I used to do that with Rhett. In this time of year, what's happening, Rhonda, and all the listeners out there, if you have the dog, if you have a shepherd, if you have a Newfie, a Newfoundland, you have a Husky, all of these thick haired breeds have the summer undercoating. Believe me, they have that undercoating. You've got to strip that down. I used to brush my German Shepherd, and he was not a long-haired like you have. She's beautiful. Her picture, she's absolutely gorgeous. I love the long-haired Shepherds, but it's a lot of work and grooming. But that undercoating, once that comes off, it's so much comfortable. I used to get like you. I used to get big bags of fur from Rhett every other day. I could knit a sweater like you're talking about, but that's all good.
1: Yes, definitely. And I did change her diet. You know, I took her completely off of, this was years ago, chicken.
0: Good.
1: Which is, you know, you said is a hot food.
0: It is.
1: And I put her on this rabbit and quail, which is,
0: good.
1: This is by Evangers, if anybody else is interested in
0: yes.
1: this sort of food. Evangers. And
0: very,
1: you know,
0: good food. It's a good food. It's
1: wonderful.
0: A high line. Yes, it is.
1: Yes. And I pay a little bit more for it, but it's well worth it. So I don't switch off and on to other things. Like, this is what she's on, and she seems
0: good.
1: To do quite well on it.
0: Well, it's probably because everything comes from within. People don't realize, oh, it has to be topical. No. What it's like with us, everything we put in our system, if you have an allergy to it or whatever, it's going to manifest itself into something. And our dogs are highly sensitive. So, exact. And I mean, if you want to do something and switch off a little bit, you could try kangaroo. In fact, Koha makes a kangaroo. You could try that.
1: Oh, okay.
0: But there's a lot of other ones. I don't know if she'll like it. I give it to Callie.
1: Oh, she'll love it.
0: Oh, she may. She may. And I give Callie the wet kangaroo. Koha makes it. I don't think Roz makes it. But
1: okay.
0: She likes it. The only thing is, a lot of times I notice with my cat, with Callie, and I don't know if you notice it, but their stool might be a little drier with these low-fat novel protein foods. So that's why sometimes you may need to add a little bit of oil or, you know, there's something called, oh, gosh, I'm just trying to think of it. It's laxatone. Laxatone is for hairballs. Now, this is more for the cat. And you could you could squeeze about an inch or an inch and a half in their food. It's a maple flavor. There's also a fish flavor, but I get the maple buried in their food, and that keeps them a little bit more regular, and it clears out the hairballs.
1: I do have that, the laxatone.
0: Good, good.
1: And Gracie absolutely loves it. So I do. I use that also. So these are all good. Good information for everybody.
0: It is, because we don't know where to turn. And, you know, you don't want to run to the vet all the time. So that's what we're here for, Pause for Your Pet, that these are just everyday things that I've learned over X amount of years with all of my pets. And, you know, of course, attending seminars and so on and so forth and working with veterinarians and specialists, you learn so much about it because it becomes a one-on-one. And it's just, we don't know about these things. We don't know about outdoors and what they can come in contact with, which we're going to talk about later, you know, different issues that they can come in contact with outside, the mushrooms, the mulch, things of that sort, you know, so that's very important also. But I think you have them, and the brushing, I'll tell you, Callie, when I open up the drawer, she hears me crinkling the little bag that I keep my brush
1: yes.
0: in. Oh, and she comes running, yeah, yeah, yeah. I says, okay, right? Is that true?
1: Oh, that's funny.
0: It's true. They do. They want to. And how is your kitty cat Jimmy out there?
1: Oh, he's doing wonderfully.
0: Oh, good.
1: He's doing wonderfully. I mean, I'd love to be able to bring him in.
0: Yes.
1: I just don't know how to begin doing it, to be quite honest. I don't even know how to begin, how I would do it. I would need a special cage. I would need a special setup.
0: No, let me tell you, when I brought in my little Red Robin, who was living under my deck, you know, I had brought in, you know, I brought Gray Boy over and, you know, had him, try to have him neutered, but the bottom line, and he was already, but with Red Robin, he was more friendly, and, I got him. I slowly brought him up to my deck, and he had a house out there that he used to go in the winter. But then what I did is I had a big crate out there, a big cage, a big crate, and slowly I would move the food from under the shed, slowly there. I'd call him, he'd come running up on the deck, and then one day I had the food close to the crate, and I pushed a little bit, and then he was eating. He went in that crate eating it, and then I just shut the gate, and there he was. And then I just went to PetSmart, bought a big, big cage, put it in my mudroom, or you could put it in your garage, and I put blankets and food or whatever. I kept him in there, and then eventually I transported him to the vet, and I did have him neutered, and he got a wonderful home.
1: See, the problem is Sophie. So, you know, I would bring him onto my porch, and because I used to have a feral cat that I was able to do this with when I didn't have dogs. Now that I have Sophie, he's afraid to come into this area, so I have another section in my yard that's blocked off.
0: Good.
1: It's fenced.
0: Okay.
1: So that way he can go into his home. I have two houses out there.
0: Good.
1: For the wild animals and for him, where they go in and they eat, and they're very comfortable. But as far as getting him close to me, it's going to be difficult because of Sophie.
0: Well,
1: he's scared of that.
0: We're going to go, Rhonda, stay with us. We're going to go to a break, but I want you to tell me why I'm going to give you some pointers, what you can do, okay? See,
1: okay.
0: Try something different. Rhonda, we're visiting with Rhonda, and she's a doll, and we're visiting with you, too. And again, you can call us at 609-927-1100. My lovely animal-loving listeners, we love you for that. Stay with us. We will be back.

0: so willing to.
1: A dog will never break your heart the way people do. They won't lie to you. They won't walk away when you're falling apart. They won't forget you exist the moment you're no longer useful. People get tired. People change. People say forever and mean until it's inconvenient. But a dog? A dog stays. They stay when the whole world turns its back on you. They stay when you have nothing to give. They stay when your soul feels too heavy to carry. They curl up beside your silence. They sit with your sadness without trying to fix it. They don't need to ask what's wrong. They already know. And they don't judge you for falling apart. They just stay, loving you quietly through the storm. To them, you're not broken. You're not too much. You're not a burden.
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3: With SRN News, I'm Michael Harrington in Washington. UK police have apparently prevented an act of terror. They've arrested five men near an airbase used by the U.S. during the war on Iran. Those men are suspected of preparing a terrorist act, probably with explosives. They were initially arrested under the Explosives Act. A 400-meter cordon is in place around the village. 85 houses have been evacuated. A bus carrying tourists from the Philippines veered off a highway west of Munich this morning and overturned, killing at least two people. The German news agency DPA reported that at least eight others were injured. The accident happened about 6 a.m. local time near Buschlau. The investigators are looking at the cause of the crash, but they're not sure what it was. The bus was traveling from Zurich in Switzerland on down to Milan in Italy. This is SRN News.
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4: This afternoon, expect breezy conditions with rain showers and a high of 66. Tonight, anticipate on and off rain and drizzle with breezy weather in the evening. Watch out for possible ponding on streets and highways with a low of 60. Tomorrow will stay cloudy with some morning rain followed by spotty drizzle early in the afternoon, reaching a high of 66. I'm meteorologist Jason Caterina on Philadelphia's AM 990, The Answer and 990theanswer.com.
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7: Nine games just kicked off in the NFL to continue week three, and the Chiefs wasted no time.
8: Double tight, single back is Walker on third down and one. Runs hard left side, 10, 5, touchdown! Kansas City, K9 for 6, and the Chiefs go right down the field on the first drive of the game to get a Ken Walker the third 10-yard touchdown to lead 6-0.
7: You heard it all on The Fan, Chiefs Radio Network. They have the early lead over the Dolphins 7-0 early in the first quarter, just like the Chargers, who took advantage of a James Cook fumble on the very first play of the game. And now Justin Herbert has connected with Keaton Mitchell for a short touchdown pass, so the Chargers lead the Bills 7-0 also early in the first quarter. And Aaron Rodgers connected with Roman Wilson for a 38-yard touchdown pass, so the Steelers have the early lead against the Bengals at home. They're up 7-0 early in the first quarter.
2: Larry Elder sees bickering from the media.
9: The White House Correspondents TV pool that covers events for President Trump on a rotating basis, they say they will stop covering those events because of the White House's ban of CNN from acting as a member of that pool. So let me get this straight. They're angry at Trump, and they feel that Trump is denying access to the media. So therefore, the media is going to deny Trump access to them.
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1: Ever wonder why smart people often choose cats over dogs? The reason might surprise you. Think cats are just cute and cuddly? Think again. Studies suggest that people with higher IQs often gravitate toward feline companions. But why? Reason number one, independent minds attract independent pets. Cats don't need constant attention. They do their own thing. Perfect for thinkers, creatives, and deep workers who value quiet focus. Reason number two, cats fit busy lifestyles. No daily walks, no needy behavior, just a chill buddy who entertains themselves while you grind, read, or write your next big idea. Reason number three, peace and quiet. Cats bring calm. No barking, no chaos, just a serene vibe that helps your brain breathe and your thoughts flow. So, is it a coincidence that cat lovers score higher on IQ tests? Maybe, maybe not. But one thing's for sure, smart minds love peaceful company.
2: And smart minds love our dogs also. And you're maybe a multi-parent, pet parent. Dog like Rhonda, we're visiting with Rhonda. Rhonda has cats, dogs. And
3: yes.
2: Exactly. And I think that's wonderful. You can have rabbits. And I have my kitty cat, but I've had all my puppies and doggies and my outdoor wildlife, and they need help too. Rhonda's visiting with us. We have Gene on the line waiting, and Gene will join us in a minute. But Rhonda, thank you for calling in. And we went to our break because Rhonda is sheltering a beautiful, his name is Jimmy, and he came to you a while ago. Now, what's the problem, Rhonda? You said now you have a separate area for him. So if he comes close to the house, does she go crazy? Does the dog go crazy?
3: She would. She doesn't know Jimmy. I mean, she's fine with Gracie because I've introduced them, you know, to each other slowly. You know, in time, she would be okay with any animal,
2: Sophie,
3: as long as it's in our own home.
2: Well, she's a shepherd. She's guarding. Exactly.
3: Right, of course. Yes. Yes. So, you know, because he's feral, he'd be scared to death of her in the beginning.
2: Mm-hmm.
3: But also, he's scared to death of me.
2: Well, I don't think he is. I think he's just being protective because he's not around you enough. As I said, like with the ferals that I had living under my deck, I would call Red Robin, and all of a sudden I'd see him, like he'd run over to the deck. The other one, the gray boy, was a little bit more, he was a little bit more, you know, he was sweet when I went up to him. Eventually I was able to, but it took months, and you need to have patience. But the thing is that you can slowly draw him onto the deck. I would definitely do that. And I mean, is there an area where you can bring, do you have a deck, or is it you don't have a deck, Rhonda?
3: I do have a deck, and I have a porch attached to the deck.
2: Okay.
3: It's a screened-in porch where I used to have a feral, and she used to stay on my porch.
2: I was,
3: she used to come in the house.
2: Oh, okay.
3: And she did. She used to come in. When it was really cold out, she would come in.
2: Aw.
3: She was wonderful. That was Sassy. And then Sassy passed away. But, you know, with the way that it's set up now Jimmy kind of hangs out where the cat houses are.
2: Good.
3: But he lives across the street under someone else's deck.
2: God
3: forbid if those people were to move or anything. I don't know. Now, they know he's under there. I've talked to them.
2: Okay.
3: And they're okay with it. But eventually, like, if they were to move, like, I'm concerned.
2: Well, then you would definitely then have to trap him because...
3: I would have to.
2: Well, and you know what? Really, before the winter sets in, do you know what I'm saying? Because here's the thing. Even if you couldn't, ferals can be brought around, believe me. And a lot of people like working with the ferals. They like having a feral. It takes time. They're very skittish, especially with cats. You know how cats are. I mean, I have my Callie, and she's still sometimes, like, you know, she doesn't like to be picked up. There's certain, they maintain certain characteristics that they've had when they were outdoors. I don't know where she came from, but again, living under my deck. But you can bring him closer to you, and I think the more social he becomes with you, the easier down the road, if that situation occurs across the street, it's going to be easier for you to trap him and get him in. And again, if you keep him on your screened-in porch, I mean, you know, Sophie's not going to be close to him, right?
3: Oh, yes, she is.
2: Okay.
3: That's where she goes out back. Through the screened porch. She has access to that area.
2: Okay. Well,
3: that's the whole problem is just, Sophie. Otherwise, it would probably be very easy.
2: Well, I would try to socialize him a little bit more, go out there, try to be with him. And, there has to be another area you can get him a little closer to, close to the house.
3: Well, he is close to the house right now. He's on the side of the house.
2: Okay.
3: So he is close.
2: Right.
3: But he only comes at certain times. He doesn't come during the day. He comes when nobody's around.
2: See, yeah.
3: When neighbors aren't around, when nobody's outside, and he'll come. Now, he comes every day to eat.
2: Aww.
3: So he's very faithful that way. And he looks wonderful. I don't know if you remember how he looked before.
2: Well, because he had those sores on him, those sores that he had on him. But you took care of that. You trapped him.
3: I took him to the vet. He got his antibiotic. He got different shots. He was neutered.
2: Great.
3: And now he's doing wonderfully.
2: That's absolutely. Well, because maybe, too, he's not out roaming because he's neutered. He's not getting in fights with other cats. We don't know what that was. You don't know even what that was. So he's getting more domestic. And as he gets older, he's going to get more, sedentary. He's going to want to be in his area. The only thing is, like, he's outdoors. Oh, yeah, I know. It breaks my heart.
3: I hate to see him out there. I really do.
2: I know you do. I know, because you love him. Was he very feral when you brought him into the veterinarians? What did they say?
3: Very.
2: Yeah, well.
3: Very. I even talked to the vet. I said, what do you think if I brought him into my home and try to, work with him? And my vet shook his head. He said, absolutely not. Now, that was another vet. That was a different type of vet. It wasn't the vet that Sophie sees.
2: Okay. Look, I, you know what? Veterinarians, everybody has their own.
3: That was his opinion.
2: Well, that was his opinion. But that doesn't mean, again, when I had, Red Robin and my ferals outside, they would have said the same thing. And then what happened is I was able to get Red Robin, to the Humane Society. And I said, look, I had him neutered, everything. I gave him a lot of money to take care of him. And I'd go see him every single day. I said, if he's not adopted, I will take him and just, integrate him with Callie. But the thing is, that somebody came in, loved him. He has a great home. She wanted a red cat, and he was quiet. I mean, he didn't hiss or do anything. So, he adapted, but he was very skittish in the beginning. They all are, because they're out. They're feral.
3: Oh, of course, of course.
2: But
3: Jimmy was extremely, when I trapped him.
2: Oh, I know. They bang against the trap.
3: He's wild.
2: Well, Callie was the same way. But now she's a beautiful domestic cat. So I always have hope for ferals. Don't give up on them.
3: I have lots of hope. I mean, I've worked with them before. So, I had my one, that Sassy. She used to come in. She actually came in the house. Others I trapped and I made domestic. They
2: Good.
3: Were almost domestic. People
2: Good.
3: Had dropped them off.
2: Good.
3: So I've had my share of cats.
2: I know you're very knowledgeable when it comes to that, Rhonda, and you're patient. So the thing being is, it just, with them, it takes time. But I think the more you try to socialize with him. Now, if you went out there when he's out eating, would he run away?
3: Yes.
2: Okay. Okay.
3: Yeah, he would. He would run away.
2: But that's
3: the littlest noise. The littlest noise
2: I know.
3: Scares the heck out of him.
2: Well, he's being protective. He's being defensive. And, listen, in the house, my Callie does it too sometimes. She'll see if somebody strange comes in, she'll go and hide. And unless she knows them and she likes them. But cats are just very different than dogs. Dogs were, how is Sophie when somebody comes in the house? And she's a shepherd.
3: Oh, she loves them. No, she's...
2: Really?
3: Yes. Sophie,
2: not my shepherd.
3: Sophie is completely different from most dogs. She is, out of all my dogs, and I've had a lot, Sophie is the most lovable.
2: Aww.
3: She will just love you, and it concerns me at times.
2: Yeah.
3: Because she's very social. She just loves people. Now, other dogs, she's, a little leery of dogs.
2: Right,
3: but she loves people. So,
2: That's odd for
3: a
2: shepherd.
3: German shepherd loving.
2: Yeah, my guy wasn't, but she's a female. And listen, sometimes the females are more protected than the males. When I had my guy trained by a police officer, he says, look, Lori, I've had males and females. But, you know, he was great with me. He was just very suspicious of everyone. So shepherds just have that about them.
3: Yes.
2: But whatever you're doing a great job, and you feed all of your outdoor babies too, which is wonderful.
3: Well, my skunk, I have actually two skunks.
2: I do too.
3: And I have my possum, and I have a fox.
2: Amazing.
3: And I have a raccoon. I recognize them all. The raccoon is the messiest. He really he really disrupts the homes. But they all get fed every single day.
2: Good for you. You're like me. I'm out there. Yes, we do it. And listen, if it's storming, but it's not storming, they still come out.
3: They do.
2: I don't know if you have any deer. I have like a mama. She has these two young ones. She brings them. I have a buck. I have a lot of deer that come in. So, and do you have any groundhogs? I had baby groundhogs. Now they're grown up.
3: Oh,
2: adorable.
3: I used to, but they're afraid because of Sophie. A little leery of her because they used to be under my shed.
2: Right, mine are.
3: And I used to feed him and take care of him, but, you know, I can't trust Sophie around him. He got scared and took off.
2: Well,
3: I don't know where he went.
2: They'll burrow. They go under. They'll burrow. They build these tunnels that are amazing. Well, I go out this morning. I went out and I said, you know, because there were some carrots and apples, I threw another couple of bags out. And then all of a sudden I saw him out there on his side. He was eating his carrots. And the deer will come tonight and finish up and I'll put more out for them.
3: But that's so nice.
2: And peanuts. Well, we all need to. And everybody out there, don't be discouraged. People say, don't feed the wildlife. No, you can help. You don't have to give them three squares, but you can put food out once a day. If they're not able to find food anywhere with flooding, with snow, with inclement weather, hard ground, you're helping them. You know,
3: I
2: definitely believe that. Let's bring Jean on, Rhonda. We have Jean on the line too.
3: Mm-hmm.
2: So we're with Rhonda and Jean and during this storm, and we're with you also, 609-927-1100 on A Pause for Your Pet. Hi, Jean. You're on with Rhonda.
4: Hi, Rhonda.
3: Hi, Jean. How are you?
4: Oh, I'm okay. This is kind of like a dynamic duo with Lori our moderator.
2: That's great. And Jean is a wildlife feeder also, and a kitty feeder, right, Jean?
4: Oh, man. I just was out there a little while ago, and the deer just, I don't know what it is, but they must have a signal. Because they come like out of nowhere.
2: They come They come
4: and
2: in spurts.
4: With those eyes.
2: Oh,
4: they look at you.
2: I know.
4: And they have eyelashes. You can really see.
2: I know. How anybody could shoot them, I don't know. Oh, my gosh. I look at them. I'm in the house, and I see Mommy was out yesterday, and she had her two young girls with her. They're losing their spots, and they're eating the seed. They're eating the apples. They're eating, and I'm so happy. That makes my heart flutter.
4: Lori, if I had all the time in the world, it was almost the perfect family setup. There was a buck and a doe and a little baby.
2: Aww.
4: All three of them were eating, and I was trying to get them at the right angle to get a family portrait, but I had to let it go. But I had something to tell you.
2: Okay.
4: Two things, actually. The first one was, there's something in, I think it's Rockaway in New York, it's called Itty Bitty City Kitties. Did you hear about this?
2: No, I have not.
4: Well, the New York Post had an article, and they have this really, really messed up adoption policy. And if you are quote-unquote MAGA, they throw you out. They will not let you adopt a kitten.
2: Really?
4: And they play a political
2: game.
4: PETA got onto it.
2: Good.
4: And I think PETA is going to do something to shut them down or at least to make them stop doing that, because apparently they do this interview with prospective doctors, and if you have any kind of a, I would say, the wrong politics.
2: Political view, okay. Yeah.
4: They will not let you adopt, and they use four-letter words.
2: Terrible.
4: Oh, yeah, yeah. I mean, look it up. Right. It's in the New York Post.
2: I'm going to look for it online today. And here's the other thing. Pets are not politically oriented. They don't care. I mean, they don't, it doesn't matter, Democrat, independent, whether you're MAGA, Republican. I mean, that's ridiculous. A human being who's there to adopt a pet is going to love them. It doesn't matter what their background is. This is ridiculous. We need our pets adopted. There's too many out there that are being turned into shelters and humane societies because of the economy. You know, a lot of places that rent, be it a home, if someone's renting a home or an apartment, they have to pay a lot of money. We've had, of course, our friend Brian Hackett on the show talking about they have to pay an extra amount if the pet is over a certain amount of poundage. And, you know, some people want large pets. And the thing is, they have to pay an extra amount or they won't even allow them to rent, which is ridiculous. We need pet-friendly facilities and rented areas for people.
3: Definitely.
4: That story hit 3 days ago. It's in the New York Post, among other places.
2: Well, I'm going to read.
4: So you can find it if you Google up itty-bitty city kitties.
2: Itty-bitty city kitties, everybody out there. We'll take a look at that and see. Okay. And go ahead. I saw a great cat in a picture also.
4: Oh, yeah. That was a visitor that came. I see this gray cat every so often in the area. It's not just in my yard, but it came through the other day when I was busy with the deer. It just walked past.
2: Did you feed him? Did you give the cat something?
4: The cat did not stay put. It just passed through. I don't know where it went. And I was trying to be very still, because if I start moving around fast, the deer will be.
2: Right.
4: But I had another question for you, Lori.
2: Go ahead, Jean. And Rhonda, you're still with us, Rhonda?
5: Yes,
2: yeah.
5: I'm still here.
2: Good. Go ahead. And you have any questions, Rhonda? Just throw it. Yes, go ahead.
5: No. I'm interested to see what Jean's saying. It's very interesting.
4: Well, here you go. I did a deep dive, and I discovered something I didn't notice before. But you did an interview, Lori, with Ron Aiello.
2: Way back, yes.
4: And in the interview, which was on television, you're holding a leash, and there's a German Shepherd that's calmly just sitting there on the ground.
2: That's
4: next
2: Rhett.
4: To you.
2: That was
4: and
2: Rhett.
4: I thought, that's Rhett.
2: It is. It was my rep.
4: Yeah.
2: My rep, my gone with the wind, Mr. Rep Butler. Yes, we were at the Vietnam War Veterans Memorial in Homedale, New Jersey, with the bronze, the big bronze monument that they have honoring, United States War Dogs. You can go to uswardogs.org, donate. These are beautiful patriots. They are military. They're canine members of the armed forces that are retired by the government when they get 9 or 10. They're shepherds, they're Dutch shepherds, they're Labradors, they're Goldens. They're all different breeds, and they're kicked to the curb. Nobody takes care of them. The government doesn't want to be bothered with them. They need help. They have health issues. And what the U.S. War Dogs does is uswardogs.org. Please go there, learn about it. You can donate 50 cents, a dollar. It doesn't matter for their upkeep. And they're placed in beautiful homes. The United States War Dog Association pays for all their bills, their medications, their surgeries. If they need anything, if their hind legs are gone, they will supply money, and they'll have these lifters on the back. They're on wheels, and if they can't use their hindquarters, they are a wonderful organization. And please know about them and donate to them.
5: Wow, that was US War Dogs.
2: uswardogs.org. And
5: .org, okay.
2: you can go online. You can read about all the wonderful patriotic mm-hmm. things. They lose their life. Let me just tell you a story. There was a story about Lex, the German Shepherd, I think he was a German Shepherd, and he was with his 19-year-old handler. They were on the field. He was an IED detection dog. They were in the field. A bomb went off, and the soldier, soldier went down and died. What Lex did is he laid his body over on top of the soldier until help came.
5: Oh, my goodness.
2: I mean, you could cry.
5: Oh.
2: He laid his body on top of this young boy, and the parents, you know, they adopted the dog when the service was done. That's all they had of their son. But this is what these dogs do.
5: That is amazing.
2: They're amazing. You could cry. And these are beautiful dogs.
5: Wow.
2: Please go to uswardogs.org and donate to help these animals, to help these beautiful dogs. So
5: I will.
2: Yes. Thank you. Thanks, Rhonda. You can all do it. That's a big help. And it's amazing. All of the dogs do that. They're all trained to do this. And Ron Aiello created the U.S. War Dogs way back years ago, about 25 years ago. So now he's...
4: Did Ron pass?
2: No. Ron is still, he's still thriving, but he's getting older, and he passed the torch to Chris Willingham, and Chris heads up. Chris is now chairman of the board for the U.S. War Dogs. I was very active for a long, long time. I still promote them, and, I was just invited to Washington, D.C. They were having, it's called the Purple Poppy Awards, and they honored animals. It didn't matter what their species, heroic animals. They're building a monument in Washington, D.C., and believe it or not, the U.S. War Dogs donated $1 million. They only live. They can only survive on donations. They're a 501c3. They build monuments all over the country to honor these dogs, but it doesn't matter. It's what they're doing in Washington, D.C. that was headed up David Fry from the National Dog Show presented by Purina. But I would have loved to go. And they're finding a site in Washington, D.C. to honor these beautiful, heroic species. It could be canines, cats, horses, any animal that has donated, you know, so much of their life for the protection of humans.
5: Wow. Are you going?
2: No, it was already. It was.
5: Had it.
2: Yeah, it was September 17th. So yeah.
5: Okay.
2: But that was that. But yeah. So this is wonderful. We have all of our species. But please go to uswardogs.org out there and please donate. They need help, and we can help them because the government doesn't do much for them.
5: Oh my goodness.
2: Yes. So thank you for mentioning my Rep Butler. He was great. I used to bring him in on a lot of the TV segments I did, and he'd be a good boy.
4: Well, I kind of saw that and I thought, that looks like it could be Rep, because you had a German Shepherd, and I thought, well, why else would you be holding on to a leash with a German Shepherd if it wasn't your dog?
2: That was him. Thank goodness nobody came within 20 feet of me. Yes. Very protective, my boy was. I miss him. You know, you have a shepherd. I love all the breeds. But I had my Bassets, but my shepherd, my red, especially was the male-female combination. Anyone out there that has a shepherd, and you know yourself, Rhonda, also, the loyalty is through the roof.
5: Oh, it's wonderful.
2: It is wonderful.
5: Well, I just love her. I don't know what I'll do without her.
2: Well, you're going to have her a long time. How old is she?
5: She's 7.
2: Oh, you're going to have her a while. You know, I lost my boy at 11 and a half and to hemangiosarcoma.
5: Aww.
2: Yeah, it's a shepherd disease. So you just have to keep them healthy.
5: Yeah. Well, keeping her healthy.
4: The clock is running out.
2: We're at 58, exactly. And I want to thank both of you for calling in and being my wonderful friends and being wonderful listeners. And I hope that we help you with a lot of different issues that you may have.
5: Oh, it's been great. I love calling in.
2: Well, we love having you, Rhonda, and thank you for all the wonderful things you do for all of our beloved pets. And, Jean, you also, thank you.
4: Oh, you're welcome.
2: And
4: I wanted to get this in, and I'm not trying to be funny, but I don't know who's more beautiful in that picture, Rhett?
2: I'll tell you, it's Rhett. It's our beautiful, my beautiful canine shepherd buddy, Rhett. He's gorgeous, and nothing more beautiful. When God created our animals, He created the perfect faces and bodies. Right? There's nothing wrong with them. They don't need plastic surgeons. They just need us to love, and they give us all their love. Thank you, Rhonda and Jean.
5: Thank you.
2: Thank you. Stay safe out there. Be careful in the weather.
5: I'll see you soon.
2: We love both of you. Please stay safe. Thank you. Thank you, Jean.
5: Bye, Jean. Bye, Rhonda.
2: Take care. And thanks to all of you for being out there today. Please stay safe in this storm and keep your pets safe. We love you. Don't forget to always be the person that your pet thinks you are. The greatness of a nation and its moral progress can be judged by the way its animals are treated. All of our animals, stay safe.
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7: Breaking news this hour from townhall.com. I'm Michael Herring. British police have arrested five men near RAF Fairford, an air base used by the U.S. during the war in Iran. They're being held on suspicion of preparing an act of terrorism, possibly with explosives. Arrests were made in the Welford area. Authorities set up a cordon around 85 households and evacuated them. No word yet on how the investigation is progressing. A growing debate over academic standards is putting the University of California under scrutiny these days. We get more from correspondent Richard Boyd.
8: More than 2,000 UC faculty members have signed letters raising concerns about students' math and reasoning skills since SAT and ACT scores were dropped from admissions. Remedial courses are reportedly increasing as regents consider bringing testing back. Critics say the current system relies too heavily on grades and short essays, and argue that California must restore academic rigor if its universities are to remain excellent. Richard Boyd reporting.
7: A new survey finds most Americans believe the rule of law is weaker today than it was a decade ago. Correspondent Ron Taylor.
9: 56% said the rule of law has declined, compared with 14% who said it's stronger. Democrats were more likely to blame Donald Trump, while Republicans more often cited election reforms. Some analysts argue the deeper problem is cultural, declining respect for law, accountability, and truth across American society. Ron Taylor reporting.
7: Rain has eased in Thailand's capital today, but flooding persists in several low-lying areas with thousands forced out of their homes. Continuous downpours have caused widespread flooding in Bangkok over the past several days, disrupting traffic and business. More on these stories at townhall.com.
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7: OpenAI announced it has halted development of its latest artificial intelligence models hours after it discovered the agents scoured federal government websites and acted in unexpected ways, suggesting a lack of control. This is the second time in 10 months the company has paused development for the same problem. The decision also comes after AI evaluator Transluce said that agents apparently from OpenAI tried but failed to hack into the Department of Education website. A detail that OpenAI has not yet confirmed. The European Union says it will defend a 120 million euro fine issued to social media platform X. This comes after the government in this country announced its support for Elon Musk's legal effort to dismiss the case. The EU fined X for breaching digital regulations, marking the first penalty under the bloc's rules. The Justice Department says the fine could hurt American companies. News and analysis at townhall.com. A popular weight loss drug may be causing problems with people's eyesight.
12: Millions of Americans are on weight loss drugs, but now some are filing a lawsuit against the companies of GLP-1 drugs, claiming they were not warned of a rare type of sudden vision loss as a side effect. Common Spirit St. Anthony North Hospital CMO Dr. Crystal Tamara specializes in weight loss medicine.
13: When we have rapid changes in blood sugar in people who have type 2 diabetes, which we use these medications for, that they can have issues with blurry vision or even an increase in something called diabetic retinopathy.
12: She says there is a small risk of sudden permanent vision loss, but overall the benefits continue to outweigh the risk. And I'm Scott Pringle.
7: Today is Sunday, September the 27th, and some notable people are celebrating a birthday today, including Baseball Hall of Famer Mike Schmidt, who is 77 years old, actress Gwyneth Paltrow, 54. More on these stories at townhall.com.
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4: I don't have a lot of that in my own, but these are the biggest CEOs in the world, and all of them are also doing business with evil China, which is literally genociding people right now, which is not of a free press, which is not of elections, it's not of a democracy, and they're literally genociding Uyghur Muslims right now, and we're comfortable with all this. They have designs on taking over Taiwan hostily. They just took over Hong Kong. It's all these people who they do organ harvesting. So much experimentation, and not to mention, they unleashed a global pandemic on the entire planet just 5 years ago, never held to account. They wouldn't even tell us what the origins are of the pandemic. And it's really gross to see all this stuff. And the biggest CEOs in the world, the biggest media personalities in the world are all there. And I'm going through the list, and I'm starting to squirm. I feel myself physically ill from seeing the type of people who go into these things, and they fly in from all over the world. And then we go and entertain Xi Jinping. And now, I'm not Pollyanna here. I understand this, that this is probably the alternative to my boys getting drafted into a hot war with China if we don't do this sort of performance art. But it is gross. It is gross. I don't like it. And I'm very happy to see the week end. And I don't even know really what was accomplished thus far. We'll see. There's always closed door stuff and negotiations that take place over a long period of time. And overall, keeping things calm with the giant panda to our east is probably a net positive for the world. Again, I don't want any hot wars with China. It's not worth it. Not worth it for me to lose my babies to a hot war with China. But it is gross. It is gross. It is gross. And it's important for someone to point that out. All this stuff that we do with these people who are, it's an evil country. It is an evil country. And just remember that when we're giving away our technology, when we're welcoming in their students to take our intellectual property and take the places of the United States of America, when we're selling them our farmland, that the CCP truly is the biggest threat that we got. And then all these people, you know, I was thinking about this guy, Jeff Yaz, who is a largely Republican donor, is a libertarian, who makes all this money from TikTok. He's got massive investments in TikTok. And he goes to the state dinner. TikTok is a narcotic. It is a drug that is infecting our children. They're getting hooked on it. And they are, some of them are dying over it, and others are just ruining their lives and their youth. They're addicted to this stuff. And he's probably not the worst guy on the list. All the AI guys are there as well, which of course is a mixed bag. I'm talking about AI in a second momentarily. But I will say one positive thing that took place, and that is this clip that people are wildly misinterpreting. This is cut 10. This is President Trump showing Xi Jinping the auto pen portrait of Joe Biden. Let's play it, guys.
5: Trump.
4: So what he's doing, he's showing how the White House had this new portrait gallery, and I think the walkway that's near the Rose Garden from the east to the west wing, and they got portraits of all the presidents. But for Joe Biden, he just uses the auto pen. And I can't tell you what a brilliant Rorschach test this is to try to suss out, try to sort out who are all the haters, who are all the people who are not loyal to President Trump and don't see what he's doing and don't see that he's always doing art of the deal. So many people online, I was reading tweet after tweet after tweet, particularly from ostensibly conservative individuals. And they were saying how inappropriate this is, how this is demeaning the presidency, and this is belittling, and why would you want to make this joke for a communist genocidal dictator and make fun of an American president? Well, first of all, that American president illegally coordinated 6 cases against Donald Trump while Trump was running for re-election. That's number one. So Joe Biden does not deserve your respect. And I say this as someone who wrote the definitive book on Joe Biden and researched him for a long time and got to know him as well as anyone you're ever going to hear on this radio dial. And I will tell you, he's not worthy of your respect. And he absolutely used his power of the presidency, not just to undermine Trump and to put Trump in jail and to bankrupt Trump, but to nullify your vote. That was his goal. And so if Trump was to make fun of him, I don't care. And neither should you. And if you see someone who you trust who does care, they're either virtue signaling or they're stupider than you thought. So a lot of that's going on. But here's the main point of this.

0: This is a flex to Xi Jinping. This is him showing how unpredictable he is. This is him showing how dangerous he is in the most subtle and humorous way. He is showing to this communist dictator, I do not forget. I know who crossed me. I know who did me dirty. And they're going to get endless humiliation because that's what I do. I'm Donald John Trump. And it's one of my superpowers. And I'll do this. I'll do it with a smile on my face. This is literally 4D chess. And by literally, of course, I mean figuratively. But you know what I mean. So another thing that was really amusing that I did catch is that this was, and Sean actually was the one who was wondering about this, is that what are we actually going to give China back in return? And I think Sean literally joked in my ear, we're going to give China bald eagles in exchange for the pandas we're getting. Because remember, China's given us pandas. And well, we're so happy. Yes, we love our pandas. They're so beautiful. I got to say, I was at San Diego Zoo this very year, checking out the pandas, and they were absolutely boring. It was boring. Sorry. It wasn't that great. Overrated. All right. You guys can tell it's baseball season. That's what it was. It's just overrated. We don't need more pandas. What is this? We had a bunch of bears. I'm sitting in California right now. We've got every bear species imaginable nearby. What does it mean, pandas? They're goofy looking. You don't need any pandas. That's the big gift that we're going to get? You're going to steal all of our intellectual property? Supposed to be impressed by a couple of pandas? So what is Trump going to give back to Xi Jinping? Sean literally joked to me during the break. He said, we're going to give him bald eagles. And do you know how close Trump, Sean was? Trump has now, and this is according to reporting at the one and only Breitbart.com, Trump is presenting Chinese President Xi Jinping with custom-made bald eagle statue. A statue of a bald eagle. So we got the bald eagle statue coming in and he unveiled it and it was amusing. So if you have a thought on this that you think I'm missing, feel free to reach out. Aloha to AlexMarlowe.com. I don't like to come in and get negative about stuff that I can't really control. And I really do trust Trump to navigate the very muddy waters that we've got with China. But and it feels like to me, I like the auto pen joke. I think it does send a clear signal to Xi Jinping what Trump is all about. And I think that's great. But overall, I'm happy to see this stuff go away for the time being because I just find it all gross. These people are all, we have our own version of American oligarchs. And they're all in that room with Xi Jinping. And I know why they were there. But I don't dig it. One other thing that was interesting to keep an eye on with China always is AI. And tomorrow on my podcast feed, I'm going to release my full AI speech that I gave. And what I go through is I go through the doomerism and I take that on, whether or not the doomerism on AI is legitimate, how big of a concern it is. And then I also take on all the people who are dismissive of people who are in my core audience who really don't like AI and who see these data centers that are popping up everywhere as mausoleums for their children's future, which is how they see them. It's just a fact. I know people don't like all the slop and all the misinformation, how quickly lies spread across the internet. They think all that's AI related. They think the surveillance state's all AI related. And they're nervous about the jobs market. So in the next segment or two, what I'm going to do is I'm going to talk a little bit about AI. Jensen Huang gave an interview from NVIDIA, and he had a lot of interesting things to say. Some I agree with, some I don't agree with. I'll play those cuts. And then what I'm going to do is I'm going to break down actually what the state of the economy is. I'll tie that into politics right now, because politics right now is not looking good despite the economy being much better than what people think. All right. Speaking of the economy, Washington is burying the country in more than $40 trillion in debt. Yep, we hit $40 trillion. And now the Fed's raising rates to contain inflation. Rates are probably going to go up still. The Iran conflict is driving energy costs higher and American consumers are footing the bill. Your retirement depends entirely on Wall Street and the value of the dollar. 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
0: I don't agree with. This is the one I think is largely pretty sharp. Cut 14.
9: So when Jeffrey Hinton is on TV saying he thinks a 10% chance of societal destruction is not unreasonable.
10: I would tell Jeff that it's irresponsible to say all that. All of his predictions have been wrong. Enough predictions. That 10% chance is not grounded on science, is not grounded on research. Is it good or bad that we scare young people about the future of AI so much so that they don't even want to go to universities and don't want to go to college anymore because they don't think they'll get a job? Is that helpful or hurtful if it were to happen? It's hurtful. Don't think for a second just because you're an alarmist that you're doing a social good.
0: Yeah, so Jeffrey Hinton is considered the godfather of AI. He's a British academic and technological futurist. And he's gotten a bunch of stuff wrong, but he's famous for a prediction where he said we're not going to have radiology. And he had admitted that that's not going to be the case. We're not going to have radiologists because AI is just going to read all the cancer screenings and things like that. And we're not going to need that sort of thing. And a lot of people took that as a sign, as a lot of jobs that take a lot of training, take a lot of effort. Maybe you accrue a lot of debt to get those jobs. And then the jobs are actually going to go away. So why would you ever spend your lifetime studying for something like that? If you want to be a radiologist in America, you're probably studying into your early to mid 30s, maybe even late 30s. And so why would you do that if the job might go away? And you've been wrong on a million things. And Jensen has been very good about not doomering on AI and trying to make sure that people aren't totally freaked out, because really, we don't have a lot of models or data that suggests we ought to be quite as freaked out as people are. I understand preparing for worst case scenarios. I love a zombie apocalypse movie as much as the next guy, probably more. But we got to see the math here. Is that because when we look at the jobs market, the economy, which I will break down after the break, I will tell you that it's way stronger than people think. Here, though, however, is something where he said this, and I don't know what I think of this. I want to get your take, but first, let's play Cut 15.
9: So the message of this research out of China, where you were seeing a lot of kids using AI to kind of help them, was that when they were using the AI, they were getting things done faster. But it turned out that the skills they were learning were not holding, that their actual personal performance, at least in the way we traditionally measure it, was degrading.
10: Yeah.
9: What do you think when you hear that?
10: I think the last part, I completely agree. Try to get a kid to do long division right now. You know, the multiplication table is starting to be forgotten. Doing square roots, my goodness. I mean, it's just basic math is being forgotten. Does it matter?
9: That's my question for you.
10: Yeah, I don't think it does.
0: I do think it matters. And this is interesting because as a guy who's not a doomer, as like a lot of parents who have younger children who are growing up, We thought the world was a better place when people were doing long division and when people were doing algebra and when people could do square roots and when people knew their multiplication tables. And were we building muscularity in our brains while we were learning it? I'd like to think we were. I would like to think the time that I spent doing math and drilling on math when I was growing up helped prepare me for my own pattern recognition. What is AI anyway? AI, what is superintelligence? What is whatever Trump is calling it these days? A lot of it's just pattern recognition. I'm very good at pattern recognition. You know why? I did a ton of reps. First, when school and news business, the headlines, things like that. Looking at patterns in the media, looking at patterns in politics. So we want to be able to develop that stuff. So we don't want just to have computers do it for us. And so, though I don't think necessarily you need to know math at the same level as we once did, are we better off that way? I don't know. And that should be a consideration. Because if you consider the fact that we've had calculators for a long time, and AI is just like a super calculator in a way, does that mean we should not be able to engage those muscles in our brain to be able to learn this stuff? I think it does matter, and it's very interesting that he would say that, and surprising to me. We'll be right back.
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15: With KSRN News, I'm Mary Rose. President Trump is praising the arrest of five men on suspicion of terrorism and explosive charges near a U.S. airbase in the U.K. The president called it fantastic news after stepping off Air Force One in Chicago today. The president said the suspects had been looking to do big damage and had been under investigating by British and U.S. authorities. British police said they made the arrest early Sunday, acting on a tip about three suspicious vehicles heading toward RAF Fairford in western England. And it's another day to stay indoors as a powerful nor'easter continues to pound the northeast. Shore communities in New Jersey's Ocean and Atlantic counties have been hit hard by the storm, causing severe dune loss in Brigantine and the Atlantic City. This is SRN News.
8: 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Weather.
16: This afternoon, expect breezy conditions with rain showers and a high of 66. Tonight, anticipate on and off rain and drizzle with breezy weather in the evening. Watch out for possible ponding on streets and highways with a low of 60. Tomorrow will stay cloudy with some morning rain followed by spotty drizzle early in the afternoon, reaching a high of 66. I'm meteorologist Jason Caterina on Philadelphia's AM 990 The Answer and 990theanswer.com.
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19: Moms, Shaun the Sheep just got a Halloween movie, and it is silly, not scary. Shaun the Sheep, the beast of the mossy bottom, has Shaun cooking up a mad scientist scheme to fix a ruined pumpkin patch on Halloween Eve, rather than appearance, all with a nod to trusting a wisdom greater than our own. So, moms, green light, make it a Halloween movie night with popcorn.
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21: 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Everything has shifted. 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
0: Member of Fed, there's all sorts of different feds under the Federal Reserve. There's all sorts of different areas. I think, by the way, I think there's a St. Louis Fed and a Kansas City Fed, which are both in Missouri. So I think there are 10 Fed bureaus. I think two of them are in Missouri. Isn't that interesting? It's a, who would know that for a trivia answer? It sounds like a Final Jeopardy question. Which state's got two feds? All right. So, but anyway, the Kansas City Manufacturing Composite Index rose in September from 14 to 10, which is a huge jump, those of you who follow this sort of thing. And this is the strongest year over year and the four straight months of strong expansion. And what this suggests is a manufacturing boom within the United States, which was one of the things that President Trump campaigned on. He wanted to bring manufacturing back. And in our heartland, we are just seeing a extremely tight labor market, where the point is there's almost so much employment, we're running out of jobs to give out. So this is just very high, and it suggests a huge surge and also a really real enticement for foreign investment here as well. So it could pump more money into our economy. Here is one that you're not even going to believe is true. But John Carney of Breitbart News writes for us in our Breitbart Business Digest that he and I work on together each and every day. You should all go to Breitbart.com or our app and subscribe. But this was the best summer for working young American men in years. So native born, so U.S. born men between 20 and 24 had their strongest summer employment rate in years at 71%, up from 68% last summer, and the highest in any summer this decade. And the gains accelerated through the summer with high labor force participation. We're seeing huge gains in construction work in particular, where they got a big share. Now, why would that be? Because foreign-born construction work fell. So we had a huge foreign population that would come in, do construction jobs, and leave. And then now we have a big construction boom for American workers. Those are good jobs, and they're not the type of jobs that are going to go away because of AI or automation or stuff like that. So this is remarkable considering that consumer sentiment keeps falling over and over again. Even though people keep spending, people are very much employed. And a lot of the prospect, which is also a vicious circle, is that heading into the midterm elections, is that people do believe that the Democrats are going to win, and that does bum them out as we head towards the midterms. So, which is pretty remarkable, is that we're also getting punished by the fact that our bad messaging makes it so that people think things are going to be already worse than they are and are only going to get worse. And I think that is truly worth noting, is that we are bumming ourselves out into what could be a election defeat. And we're seeing a lot of drama in a lot of key states, but the bottom line is Republicans have failed to, I think, sell Americans that cost of living elevation isn't their fault and that the tariffs were a success, which they've caused huge booms in terms of American jobs and huge intake into our treasury. So we haven't sold out very well. And then the Iran war, which I think largely was righteous, is very unpopular, and it's caused President Trump's approval to drop exponentially, as Joe Biden would say. And people are seeing the gas prices and energy prices and so many prices go up because of that war, and they're not that convinced that stopping a nuclear Iran was really the goal. They don't think it was worthy of all this stuff. So, and then it does make people think that some of the silliness that we see from President Trump when we're fighting over things like the reflecting pool or fighting over the ballroom, which I think were reflecting pool was a total media created hoax. I think the ballroom is really a military installation and was a great idea. And also the taxpayers aren't really paying for that. But when people see stuff like him kicking the press out of the White House, taking the hard badges from CNN, knowing a judge is just going to give it back, this is where people are not on board. People are not getting it because they feel like things are getting too expensive. And Trump also being such a diehard for the data centers and for AI, which I think probably he's mostly right, to be honest with you, but he's not selling it in a very sensitive way. And certainly no one else in the Republican Party is. And that's why I'm looking at the playing field and I'm getting increasingly pessimistic unless something changes. And Republicans also need to do a better job making sure that all the Democrats are stuck with the trans ideologies embraced by James Tallarico, the Islamism and the excuse for terror as embodied by Abdul El-Sayed and Hassan Piker, and the socialism embodied by all of them. They all love socialists. They hate capitalists. They're not capitalists any longer. The Democrat Party is not run by people who want just some sort of a softer capitalism. No, they don't want any capitalism. So this is a really tough moment, and I'm not feeling the energy. I'm not feeling the excitement. I'm not feeling people jacked up. And we should be feeling people jacked up because the Democrats have so many weak people. Kamala Harris spoke, I think this was about, well, I was going to play the cut. I mean, this is a treat. This is almost like she was trying to give a gift to the talk radio host of the world, as I am one of those. Let's play cut 11, please.
1: They're trying to dumb people down with the assumption that people don't have any interest beyond what they've already seen. Think about that.
2: Oh, yeah, the algorithm.
1: Right, but the algorithm suggesting I have no more interest because I'm looking at this yellow flower. Mm. I'm only interested in yellow flowers.
2: So here's more yellow flowers.
1: As though my brain can't handle the fact that there may be a pink flower.
2: Right.
1: That I might be interested in looking at. Mm-hmm. Right? And so part of it is understanding how the algorithm is manipulating us and figuring out how we're going to psych it out a bit.
0: There's so much in there. It's hard to know where to begin. I'm tempted to start with a go and psych it out a bit, where she brings her accent. I mean, she's from all over the place. She's actually from Canada, really. She's really kind of a Canadian, but spent most of her time in the Bay Area, lives in LA now. What's this Southern accent she's dropping on this podcast? But the fact that she's just chuckling and giggling through all this, she's doing the Dr. Hibbard routine from The Simpsons, where she can't stop cackling at inappropriate moments. And she's nodding her head along as if encouraging you to agree with her, but no one knows what she's saying. There's not a soul on earth. You guys want to prove AI is so great? Have AI explain what does she actually mean by name? This. Can we do one more time, guys? I got to indulge myself one more. Let's go from the top.
1: They're trying to dumb people down with the assumption that people don't have any interest beyond what they've already seen. Think about that.
2: Oh, yeah, the algorithm.
1: Right, but the algorithm suggesting I have no more interest because I'm looking at this yellow flower. Mm-hmm. I'm only interested in yellow flowers.
2: So here's more yellow flowers.
1: As though my brain can't handle the fact that there may be a pink flower.
2: Right, right.
1: That I might be interested in looking at. Mm-hmm. Right? And so part of it is understanding how the algorithm is manipulating us and figuring out how we're going to psych it out a bit.
0: What my brain can't handle is how she thinks that this commentary is ready for prime time. I mean, this could be our president here in a couple of years, guys, if we don't get focused here. It's, so she's suggesting, I think her complaint about the algorithm just feeds you stuff that they know you like. And I think that's true. And that's why I was calling, you know, the folks who are running a lot of these apps that get us hooked on stuff. That's why I'm calling them drug dealers, because what they're doing. But this is a, I don't get how she's going to be president if she can't hang like this. But that, I really enjoyed that cut. It's just nice to see that sort of level of gibberish and to remind you what the stakes are if we were to lose. Another one of the people who has been really elevated in left-wing politics right now is this children's entertainer named Miss Rachel, who's the most popular children's YouTuber. And she's also someone who's endorsed a lot of the top Democrats, in particular Mamdani. She was a huge booster for Mamdani while he was running. And she's going to become a fixture in Democrat politics because she's shameless. She's supposed to be educating toddlers and singing silly songs. And she brought out a guy who was cheering on October the 7th onto her kid show. That's what sort of a freak this person is. Check out this cut 12.
3: Let's be a more Christian nation and take away SNAP benefits. Let's be a more Christian nation and put our neighbors and the stranger, which is in the Bible, as like, the stranger, put the strangers in detention centers.
4: Right.
3: And like, it's just,
4: it's so psychotic. It's,
3: and let's make more and more money and not help others. And let's deny people's healthcare. It's like, but the SNAP thing, I mean, that just breaks me. You're going to complain about a child having enough food. Let's just give kids free food. And you know what? If somebody wants to get, Cool Ranch Doritos with their SNAP, get a birthday cake and Cool Ranch Doritos.
0: I feel like, if I'm being charitable, this is what Tom Sowell will call stage one thinking, but there's no depth of thought. And then when we're in now this clapping seal podcast environment where people just only talk to people who they agree with all the time, that how can you be a Christian nation and not support a government-run food program that's completely fraudulent like SNAP, where you're allowed to get all sorts of, you know, sugary candy with government benefits while we have an obesity crisis in this country? And we should have some sort of regulation on that. And we have illegal aliens who are coming into the country because they know they can get the free access to chips and candy. Like, but we can even consider that because we wouldn't be a Christian nation if we had a problem with any of that. And then because we want to put illegal alien criminals in a detention center, what's the alternative? Just should we let them out and run wild in the schools? Let's just let them run around my kids' elementary school campus. Like, that's where we should drop the illegal aliens. No, they go in the detention center because they broke our laws. And then her podcast, Clapping Seal Friend, just goes, oh, that's psychotic, that we would have a detention center for criminals. These are who their thought leaders are. To suggest that all of this is about money, how much money is she pulling in for her children's YouTube channel? Show us the bank statements. This woman's printing money with this trash. And then she's out there suggesting, like, we can't deny health care to anyone. No one's to deny health care to anyone. But if I went to the emergency room because I had a hangnail, it'd be nice if someone said, actually, you know, we probably shouldn't give you an emergency room treatment for that. There's got to be some level. You have to establish that there's not all the health care for everyone all the time, or else we'd be more bankrupt than we already are. But there's no testing any of these ideas. She's got a online audience of stupid parents who let their kids watch trash, and that's enough to elevate her into our discourse. All right, one thing that would actually help babies, don't put in front of Miss Rachel, save babies' lives with preborn. I'm so excited what our friends have been able to do with preborn, and by the end of this year, they're going to have more than 60,000 babies saved. maybe more if you guys donate right now. Just this year, 60,000. And for every baby who's been saved, there's a mom who's saved from a lifetime of pain and regret, and a bunch of dads too. 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
7: Artificial intelligence is already changing the way we work, communicate, and live. The question isn't whether AI will shape our future. The question is how it will. That's what makes Carbon Zero such an intriguing read. Author Craig W. Stanfill isn't just a novelist. He's an AI pioneer and one of my book club sponsors who's taken today's rapidly advancing technology and imagined where it could lead if we're not careful. I'm holding my own copy, and I couldn't put it down. Carbon Zero combines suspense, believable technology, thought-provoking questions about freedom, responsibility, the unintended consequences.
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25: You know, Ronald Reagan believed self-government required something that government could never replace, responsibility in the hands of the people. In his 1981 inaugural address, Reagan warned against the idea that America had become too complicated to be governed by its citizens. Reagan asked, "If no one among us is capable of governing himself, then who among us has the capacity to govern someone else?" For Reagan, limited government was not about having no government. It was about remembering where responsibility begins, with individuals, families, communities, and the people themselves. Because when government assumes every responsibility, citizens gradually surrender their own. Self-government asks more of us than dependence ever will. And freedom requires a people willing to govern themselves before asking government to do it for them.
26: Yesterday at the United Nations General Assembly, President Trump announced that as of today, the United States will no longer call it artificial intelligence because, as he says, there's nothing artificial about it. And he's right. But the new name doesn't cut it either. I'm Kim Komando for Hostinger. 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So if we're not going to call it AI, then what? The new name is super intelligence. Okay. But in reality, there's nothing artificial or super about it. What we're really dealing with is completely man-made. And I don't believe that as humans, we can create anything greater than ourselves. So what we have here is augmented intelligence. It really doesn't know anything that we as humans don't know. It simply augments what we already know. And we can still call it AI. And if you don't know AI, you'll be totally left behind in the dust. That's why you need my free newsletter. Sign up. 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
10: News out of college football. The Athletic reports that USC football has suspended Desmond Stevens for one game as a result of his conduct during Saturday's game against Oregon. He will not participate in USC's upcoming game against Washington on October 3rd. In the NFL, nine games going on for week three. The Chargers and the Bills are tied at 10 early in the third quarter, just like the Chiefs and the Dolphins, where Kansas City is up 14-7. Late in the second quarter, Commanders lead the Seahawks 14-10, and at halftime, the Bengals and the Steelers are tied at 17. The Jaguars lead the Patriots 14-3. Giants are shutting out the Titans 9-0, and the Colts lead the Texans 13-7. Halfway through the third quarter, it's the Lions who just got in the end zone with the Jahmyr Gibbs rushing touchdown. So now they lead the Jets at home 17-7. Halfway through the third.
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11: For the 2019 groundbreaking, the promise open in 4 years.
0: So 2019 plus four. Now, I didn't get my math from Jensen Huang or Miss Rachel or any of the people who say we don't need math, but I think that's 2023. So we're 2026 now, and it's going to be another year. So this is my whole point that I've been saying about California, and I've been back here for the last 5 years. And it's very clear that the point is to allocate the funds for the jobs and not complete the jobs, because they don't care about the taxpaying citizens. They care about the workers who benefit from the government jobs. That's the goal. Contrast, Trump administration's cut 500,000 federal workers. So trying to cut government jobs, get stuff done, save money for taxpayers, not the goal in blue states, blue cities. It's not really what they're trying to do. And so when you see this stuff, like, why do we have a people mover? We have world's worst airport. Literally, it's been ranked the worst airport on planet Earth is in Los Angeles. And we're going to have an Olympics here coming up? Crazy. Absolutely crazy. We're going to attempt to do this with world's worst airport. And it all started with politics. One of the reasons why the airport is so bad is because the taxi union was so powerful that we couldn't have a high-speed rail going to the airport before. We couldn't have any sort of a people mover train going to the airport. Because of the taxi union. How powerful is the taxi union now in the age of Uber and Lyft? Not very. And we still don't have our people mover. And it's not going to happen. We're not going to get one. It's like another version of the high-speed rail, but no one cares. We'll either elect Karen Bass in L.A. or Nichi Raman, who's even worse. And that's how we do it out here. So it is noteworthy that this is what's at stake. I was thinking a little bit during the break about the Miss Rachel stuff. And I was wondering why no one pushes back and says, if you love Snap so much, Miss Rachel, would you consider sponsoring a bunch of people to try the new Cheetos Puff cheese flavor snacks called the Sweet Phantom Heat? So this is like a cinnamon sugar pop and then like a habanero pepper pop on the back. Would you pay for illegal aliens who are poor to get to try this? Because that's what Snap does. Snap gives them the opportunity to get as much of the flavored Cheetos as possible, and they get all the experimental flavors. So all the new ones that they're demoing right now, will Miss Rachel sponsor that? And if so, will she sing it? Here's an idea for my audience. Someone get an AI going of Miss Rachel singing her retarded take on SNAP and detention centers and unlimited healthcare spending. Can we do that? Someone do it. Use the AI. Let's do this. This is the framework that we need to shape up. On Monday's show, I don't have time to play it today, but you might hear it elsewhere. I'll play this on Monday's show. An Episcopal priestess said Mary assigned Jesus male at birth, but he was trans, and that he was resurrected. He came back as his true transgender self. This is really being preached from our pulpit in this country. And if you deny that, you're denying his divine divinity. This is our lead story at Breitbart News right now. I'll play the cut next time we're here. But this is where we're at. And look at Alaska right now. We get another huge story. I teased this a little bit yesterday. Democrat Mary Peltola, who's running for Senate against Dan Sullivan. Remember, there are two Dan Sullivans. You got to make sure if you're an Alaskan, you're voting for the proper one. But she had a bunch of texts leaked where she's dropping F-bombs. She's using the word that starts with an F that's derogatory for gay people. She's using the word retarded, which I fully endorse, of course. I got to say that. I do endorse that. But she's got the highest turnover in the Congress because everyone hates working for her and everyone doesn't buy in the mission. They don't think that anything she's doing is good. And she even wished someone dies of a botched abortion because of a Planned Parenthood defense bill vote. Amazing stuff. These are the type of people Democrats are putting up. They're putting up the worst people imaginable. It's why I still have hope, but it is absolutely time to lock in and get focused. That's all for today. Go in peace, love, and serve the Lord. Thanks for listening and watching.

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9: With SRN News, I'm Mary Rose. Shareholders are taking on the New York Times over what they called biased coverage of the Israel-Hamas conflict. Correspondent Ken Lorman has the details.
10: The State Board of Administration of Florida and the National Center for Public Policy Research have filed suit demanding internal records from the Times board. The lawsuit cites a former Jewish employee who says she repeatedly raised concerns about anti-Semitism and anti-Israel bias. The groups argue the paper lacks an effective system to correct errors and tell readers the truth. Ken Lorman reporting.
9: A powerful, slow-moving nor'easter continued to batter the Northeast on Sunday, leaving more than 130,000 customers without power and threatening coastal communities with another round of flooding at high tide. National Weather Service lead forecaster Bob Orovec says the nor'easter is sticking around for another day and flooding will linger.
11: With respect to rainfall, the worst of what's remaining of the storm is going to be today on Sunday, anywhere from northern New Jersey across Long Island, New York City, into southern New England. The winds will still be, as they have been, pretty gusty across the northeastern part of the country.
9: President Trump is praising the arrest of five men on suspicion of terrorism and explosive charges near a U.S. airbase in the U.K. The president called it fantastic news after stepping off Air Force One in Chicago today. President Trump said the suspects had been looking to do big damage and had been under investigating by British and U.S. authorities. British police said they made the arrest early Sunday, acting on a tip about three suspicious vehicles heading towards RAF Fairford in Western England. This is SRN News. The Archbishop of Canterbury sparks controversy.
12: On this year's 25th anniversary of the 9/11 attack, Sarah Mullally presented the Church of England's Hubert Walter Award for Reconciliation and Interfaith Cooperation to Hafiz Ashrafi, a Muslim cleric who has praised Osama bin Laden. When outrage ensued, the Archbishop withdrew the award a week later. Now thousands of Britons have signed a petition calling for Mullally to step down as the Church of England's leader and the head of the worldwide Anglican Communion. Michael Harrington reporting.
9: More Americans are turning to AI for answers to personal and spiritual questions. AI chatbots are being asked about grief, suffering, and life's purposes. Critics warn the technology is moving into roles traditionally filled by pastors, churches, and ministries. The Pew Research Center says 1 in 10 U.S. adults now use chatbots for advice. This is SRN News. A proposed federal fee on electric vehicles will not take effect next month because the transportation bill containing it has stalled in Congress.
13: The proposal would charge electric vehicle owners $130 per year and was set to start next month, with plug-in hybrid owners paying $35 annually. Lawmakers said the fees intended to help replace gas tax revenue used to fund roads and transit, since EV drivers don't pay the same amount of federal gas tax. Congress instead approved a temporary transportation funding extension through December 11th, keeping current funding levels in place. The fee on EV owners could still return if lawmakers reach a deal on a long-term transportation bill. In Washington, I'm Scott Carr.
9: Hurricane Nolo is expected to strengthen today into a major hurricane. Authorities in Hawaii say Nolo is moving away from their islands, but still expected to create some coastal flooding. More details at srnnews.com.
8: 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Weather.
14: This afternoon, expect breezy conditions with rain showers and a high of 66. Tonight, anticipate on and off rain and drizzle with breezy weather in the evening. Watch out for possible ponding on streets and highways with a low of 60. Tomorrow will stay cloudy with some morning rain followed by spotty drizzle early in the afternoon, reaching a high of 66. I'm meteorologist Jason Caterina on Philadelphia's AM 990 The Answer and 990theanswer.com.
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0: And there's the tire.
1: Shoot is out. The main chute is out. There she goes. Beneath the rim of the canyon.
0: Going to crash. Obviously into the river.
1: It is okay, though. She's coming down about 17 feet per second. Slowly going down.
2: Just the rock. Hopefully you remember that. Evel Knievel attempting to jump across Snake River Canyon. Remember that? Welcome and thanks so much for joining us today on this week's edition of the Retirement Income Show. I am your host, Don Avgerinos, and we have an interesting show for you today. This program is a retirement income resource. Do you know that the happiest people in retirement are the people who have a reliable source of income? They are the ones that don't have to look at the stock market every day. Knowledge is power, and I hope you learned something from this show today. I think you will, because there's an old saying, you don't know what you don't know. So, Evel Knievel, remember the motorcycle that he planned to use? Oh my gosh, that was anything but a motorcycle. The fact that it had two wheels was pretty much a joke. I don't even know if they turned. That thing was basically a small rocket. I remember that day because, like so many other people, I was a huge Evel Knievel fan. I watched all of his stunts and jumps. I remember looking at the angle of that ramp. Actually, it was a launch pad. I was thinking to myself, man, that thing looks pretty steep. How's he going to get over that huge canyon gap? Well, it turned out I was right. Somebody miscalculated badly, and that rocket cycle went nearly straight up. Then it came straight down into Snake River. Fortunately, there was a parachute attached so that Evel Knievel landed safely. They were so far off that lots of people wondered if the whole thing was a big PR stunt. But that's a debate for another day. The point here today is that you may have a gap in your retirement plan. If you don't use the right tools to bridge that gap, your retirement dreams may end up in the financial equivalent of the bottom of Snake River Canyon, just like Evel Knievel. Today, I'm giving you the financial knowledge you will need to fill the gap in your retirement income plan. On the first part of the show, we're going to make sure that you've identified and addressed any gaps that may exist in your retirement plan. I know it can be very challenging to think about all the pieces that you need to create confidence in your retirement plan. It can be kind of tricky. There are three main things that you need to know about filling the gap. The first thing is you need to find out where the gap exists. You don't know what you don't know, so the best way is to figure out a budget for retirement. How much do you think you're going to need to spend? I know there's a lot of people out there that don't do well with budgets. That's okay, because there's a couple of ways that you can do this. If you're a highly analytical or you're a numbers person, you may enjoy numbers. You may be good with spreadsheets and organizing numbers. Maybe you have some software skills like Quicken, or you track your expenses. If that's you, it may be as simple as printing a report or building a spreadsheet that helps you identify what your average expenses are in a monthly basis. And you can figure out some of the additional needs that you may have later in retirement. Now, the other way for those of us who aren't analytical, and I kind of like this way because it's very simple. There's a lot of people out there that don't like numbers. So you can do something called a top-down budget, where you look at your recent tax return and find something called your AGI. That stands for your adjusted gross income. That's basically the number that includes almost all of your taxable income. You take that number and subtract what you paid in taxes, and also subtract things that you won't be spending money on when it comes to retirement. That's how you come up with a net amount that you burn through in a year. That can be a very simple and straightforward way to figure it all out. Now, you may be intimidated by numbers, and I can assure you that you're not alone. I've been doing this a long time, and I've talked to a lot of people who are intimidated by numbers. You know, there's a simple way to solve that problem. If you go on my website, you can download a report called Real Life Challenges and How to Reset Your Retirement. And in that report, there's a lot of good information on how to do this. So the website is risphilly.com. That stands for the Retirement Income Show, Philly. So, you know, RIS Philly. Or you can just give me a call and I'll send it to you.

0: But it's really important. You have to know how much you spend. And not only that, it makes a lot of sense to split your expenses up into two categories. The first category is your necessities. That's what you absolutely need to live off of. And the other part is your luxuries and conveniences. This is anything that's not necessary. So you have your core expenses, which are mandatory, and you got to make sure those expenses are covered by reliable income. As a fiduciary, we're here to give you honest, objective advice. It's all about you, your goals, and making sure that you have those gaps filled in your retirement. So here's an example of that top-down budgeting. I was helping Peggy figure this out just the other day. On her tax return, her AGI, remember, adjusted gross income, is the total of your income sources that are added together minus contributions to a retirement account and those kind of things. It was about $120,000. Now, we subtract payments to the federal, state, and FICA taxes. So that was about $34,000. And when she retires in 2 years, her mortgage is going to be paid off. That was $1,500 a month. So that's another $1,800 a year. And her $500 a month car payment is going to be gone. So that's another $6,000. And one other thing, she was saving $1,000 a month into a brokerage account. So that's another $12,000 that we're going to subtract. So if you add that all up, you got $34,000 that she was paying in taxes, $18,000 in her mortgage payment, $6,000 for her car, and $12,000 she was saving. You have $70,000 that she is using now, but she won't be spending when she gets into retirement. That means her retirement income that she actually needs for income in retirement is $120,000 minus $70,000. When we add those numbers up, that leaves her with $50,000 a year, and she wants to budget $10,000 a year for travel and mission trips that she wants to go with her church friends to. So if we add that up, 50 plus 10, we have $60,000 of net income that we have to figure out how she's going to get in retirement. Hopefully you follow me on that. I just want you to see the point. It's easy to take your adjusted gross income and subtract some of the big numbers that you know off the top of your head, and you come up with a net income need that you need in retirement. You know, this reminds me of a story that I heard a while back, and it's about the importance of having reliable lifetime income. And, you know, it's not when you run out of money. It's all those years that build up before you run out of money that you can see your account being drained and it's going down, down, down, and you're miserable and you're not spending money and you're not having the time of your life like you should be having in your golden years. And a lot of people fall into this trap because they don't do the right planning in the beginning, in the early years when it's time to do that planning. They wait till it's too late. So I want to tell you the story. I really love this story. So sit back, relax, and here we go. Once upon a time, there was a family from Philly who had never been to the desert before. They had never seen sand dunes or a cactus or a coyote or a lizard, but they wanted to. So they booked a family vacation to Death Valley, California. And they were going to go to Death Valley through Nevada into Arizona. And they booked the trip for the middle of July. When they landed, it was 126 degrees. Now, at 126 degrees, you can fry eggs on the pavement, but it's okay. They had a big old Cadillac Eldorado with ice-cold air conditioning. They got into their Cadillac Eldorado and started to drive, and it was wonderful. At first, there were sand dunes on and on and on. They had never seen so much sand. There was a cactus, one cactus after the other. There were lizards running everywhere. There was a coyote. Look, there's a tarantula. There's a rattlesnake eating a rabbit. They had never seen that before. They were having the time of their lives. But as the day went on, somebody noticed that the gas gauge was almost on E, and the next town was 100 miles away. Now, panic set in. The air conditioner comes off. The windows come down. The heat of the day comes in. They start sweating. They start arguing. Arguments began about how fast they should drive and what they'll do when they run out of gas in the middle of the desert. They were fighting. They were arguing. They were miserable. The remainder of the trip was spent with a constant fixation on that fuel gauge. And they knew they were going to run out. They just didn't know when. That's why you need a reliable lifetime income. That's because it's not about the day you run out. Running out of money is all about those years in retirement that you know you're going to run out of money, and it's going to happen. And you're fighting, and you're arguing, and you're miserable. Your eyes are constantly on that bank account as it goes down, down, down, and you know you're going to run out. You just don't know when. You see, having a reliable source of income is like having a guaranteed quarter tank of gas all the way through Death Valley, all the way through your retirement. Having that peace of mind. Don't you want that same kind of peace of mind? Don't you deserve that? Don't you and your spouse deserve to have that peace of mind through retirement so you'll never have to worry about running out of gas in the middle of Death Valley? I believe everyone deserves that kind of peace of mind. The problem is most people don't know how to get that reliable lifetime income out of their portfolio of assets that they have accumulated their entire lifetime. I hope you enjoyed that story. It's one of my favorite stories, and I've said it on the air before, and I think it really drives the point home. I am Don Avgerinos, and this is the Retirement Income Show. And when we come back, more on how to fill the gap with reliable lifetime income.
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0: Welcome back, and thank you for spending some time with us today. We're talking about helping you identify and fill the financial gaps in your retirement. This is the Retirement Income Show, and I'm your host, Don Avgerinos. You know the old saying, you don't know what you don't know, right? My goal is to educate you because retirement income planning can be challenging. It requires a tax-efficient approach, which lets you integrate multiple components such as Social Security income, pension income, your required minimum distributions, optimizing your investments for income and growth. And since everyone's situation is different, that means one size does not fit all. So let's continue. Today, I have talked about the first step in filling the gap in your retirement, and that is finding where the gap exists in your financial plan. That means, step one, you have to figure out how much income you need to meet all of your expenses and all the financial demands that you're going to have in your retirement. Of course, the basic stuff like living expenses, well, we all know that we're going to have these, you know, like the electric bill, putting gas in the car, going out to eat once in a while. All those types of things are basic living expenses. But that's the fairly straightforward part, because there are really only a few things that are fixed expense items. You have to drill a little bit harder to find out what are the income sources that I need. This is step two. You have to understand that in addition to your regular expenses, the basic living expenses, you also have to have your fun stuff, like trips. How about funding the grandkids' education? Is that on your agenda? How about helping them with a down payment on their first house? Don't you want to live those exciting and lovable and laughable dreams during your retirement? Step one is figuring out how much do you want to have to spend in your retirement. Now that you know how much income you need, in other words, your expenses, you need to drill down to find out how much fixed income you actually have. This one is fairly straightforward because there are only a few sources. You have your Social Security as a base. That's going to start at some point between age 62 and 70, depending on your situation, of course. Maybe you're fortunate enough to have one of those pensions, right? And possibly an annuity payout, whether it's an immediate annuity or some other sort of annuity, like one of those new cash balance pension plans, you might have one of those too. That's it. Those three things, Social Security, maybe a pension, and possibly an annuity cash balance pension plan. You need to take those three pieces, the ones that apply to you, and come up with a number. If your Social Security is $30,000 a year and you have a pension that's $12,000 a year, that gives you $42,000. So if you recall my example from before the break, we were talking about Peggy, right? And she needed about $60,000 to cover everything that she needed in retirement. So the difference between what Peggy needs for a retirement, which is $60,000, and her fixed income, so we look at her Social Security and pension, so that's $42,000, right? So what's the gap? 60 minus 42 is 18. So in order for Peggy to retire and be stress-free from an income standpoint, she needs to know how is she going to fill that income gap. Now, that's something that you have to take very seriously because this is the part that most people miss. Why? Because they just look at their investment account balance and assume they're going to figure out how to make it last. Listen, that is not planning. That's nothing but wishful thinking. You cannot live 20 or 30 years of your life in wishful thinking. I tell people all the time, you have to plan for 30 years in retirement. If you plan for 20 years and live 25, then you get a big whoops moment, just like that family did in my story about Death Valley. It's better to plan for 30 or 35 years and maybe live 20 to 25 years. At least if that happens, you're prepared. You have to make sure you're set up for genuine income for a very long time. So now that we know how much Peggy needs for income out of her portfolio, the next step is to figure out the right way to take it out. So I don't know how many of you know this, but there is a right way and a wrong way to take income out of a portfolio. Anytime we have an investment, there are two components to your return out of your investment. So one of the components is growth. That means when your investment grows in value from the equity standpoint. So imagine you buy something at, $10 a share and then it grows to $20 a share. Well, that's growth. The other way that you get a return from your portfolio is from interest and dividends. That's the income component. So your total return that you get is when you add up growth plus interest and dividends, growth plus income. So there's a whole universe of income producing assets out there, and they are so diverse and dynamic, and they are all kinds, such as interest from bonds or interest from dividends from common stock or interest from preferred stock, which act a little bit differently. There's interest from banks with their CDs and their savings accounts, which are pretty low, but there is a level of protection and safety there. And it all depends on the purpose of your money and, how you're going to use it. There's also the insurance companies with the cash balance pension plans, their annuities. There's also the real estate investment trusts that are out there. There's these business development contracts that are BDCs that loan money to corporations that need them that also have a nice rate of return. And using all these different tools, and all these have their own level of risk. So depending on how much and when and how you're going to take this money out, all depends on how that portfolio is going to be designed. Because a true income specialist uses all those tools and they look at them through the lens of taxation to make sure that it's done in the most efficient way. And then you have to think about when you have to start taking your required minimum distributions. How does that affect your tax bracket going forward? And if you have a large IRA or a large 401k, those required minimum distributions get bigger and bigger, and they can push you into another tax bracket if that's the case. Sometimes people will position their assets in a way that those required minimum distributions are minimal or they actually go away altogether. And that's another type of planning, which is called a Roth conversion strategy. And a lot of people do this in the years right after they retire when they are in the lowest tax bracket and before they turn their Social Security on. The options people have are fantastic and so dynamic. Remember Peggy's case. Over her working life, Peggy saved about $600,000 in her 401k. She was a moderate risk taker. She wasn't afraid to take a little bit of risk, even when she was in retirement. So in Peggy's case, we showed you how she could take $400,000 and invest that for interest and dividends and get the income that she needs using only a portion of her assets. Then she could take that other $200,000 and invest that for growth. And that growth is going to address her income needs in the future and take care of inflation or some kind of long-term care event. Who knows what the cost of healthcare is going to be in the future. But now she has confidence, not only to get the income, but she can also take the other $200,000 and again, have it grow a little bit more. Maybe she can put it into some exchange-traded funds that have low costs and low expense ratios, right? And that hedge is going to make her have the confidence and peace of mind that she wants in retirement. Why? Because we figured out how to fill that income gap with the other $400,000. And now she doesn't have to worry about it anymore. If you want to find out if you have enough renewable income and fill the income gap in your retirement, reach out to us. The phone number is 1-800-551-5576 or go online and visit our website at risphilly.com. We will use your real numbers and help you figure out your real situation so that you can make an informed decision about your retirement. So as a recap, remember, to confidently fill the gap in your retirement plan, you probably need three things. First, you need to know how much your expenses are going to be if you want to live the retirement that you always dreamed of. Second, you have to know what your fixed income is so you can figure out what the gap between those two numbers are. Third, where is the income going to come from to fill that gap? And are you going to be using all the tools I mentioned earlier? If you don't have all three of those locked up, you may end up like Evel Knievel in the financial snake river. We're talking about filling the income gaps. As a fiduciary, We're here to give you honest, objective advice. It's all about you, your goals, and making sure that you have those gaps filled in your retirement plan. We're going to take a short break, and when we come back, we're going to talk about inflation and the 4% rule and the 60-40 rule and see how that all ties in together.
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0: Welcome back, and we've got an exciting second part of the show for you today because we're going to talk about two rules of thumb that you might have heard of, and let's see if they're still current or whether they could be reevaluated, especially in this inflationary environment. What are those two rules? We're going to talk about the 4% rule, and we're also going to talk about the 60-40 rule. For those of you who may not be familiar with these rules, let me explain what they are, starting with the 4% rule. Well, the 4% rule is a general rule of thumb. It's been around for a few decades now. Back in the late 80s, early 90s, is when this rule was developed by Professor William Bergen. And that basically says that if you have a balanced portfolio of maybe a 50-50 mix, stocks over bonds, or a 60-40 mix, somewhere in that range, then you can safely take out about 4% a year and adjust it for inflation and really not ever have to worry about running out of money over a 30-year retirement. Now, this is a general rule that advisors have been talking about with their clients and recommending for their clients for many, many years. I think a lot of its attractiveness is just because it's very, very simple. 4%. It's an easy number. But lately, it has been questioned. The question is whether the 4% rule is still really even valid. The reason it's been questioned is because of the fact that back in the late 80s and early 90s, interest rates were quite a bit higher than they are today. As a matter of fact, if you take a look at the 10-year Treasury, whose rate is often referred to as the risk-free rate of return within our industry, and you go back to 1987, do you care to guess what interest rate you could have gotten for a 10-year period of time with the highest credit rating if you were to buy a 10-year Treasury back in 1987? Well, I think the answer is going to surprise you, because you could have gotten more than 10% a year every single year for 10 years. Now, let me ask you, if that offer was available to you today, raise your hand if you would take that offer. I'm guessing that every single one of you listening to this show would absolutely sign up for a 10% plus return on an investment over the next 10 years that's backed by the U.S. government. It was during this time where you could have gotten 8 or 10% or more of highly rated interest each and every year. That's when the 4% rule was born. And that's really when it started gaining its foothold. If you could safely make a 4% withdrawal each year from your portfolio when interest rates were 10%, well, what about now? Can you still comfortably rely on the 4% rule? This is a question that's now been on the mind of economists and other financial experts for probably many years at this point. So a lot of people out there are in a dilemma. Do I take on more risk or do I spend less? You know, we have our go-go years, our slow-go years, and our no-go years in retirement. Back on January 21st, 2013, Morningstar did a study titled Low Bond Yields and Safe Portfolio Withdrawal Rates. And what they wanted to find out is whether the 4% rule is still good. They analyzed the numbers 10 ways to Sunday. When you look at the report and you read the research report, the reality is that the analysis that went on to do this was just amazing. But the end of the study concluded that the 4% rule really is no longer any good. So what is the new rule? Well, the new rule, according to Morningstar, is the rule of 2.7. At least that's what it was 8 or 9 years ago when they initially did the study. Now they've run some numbers again. They've continued to update their numbers. And they're basically saying that the new rule is the rule of 3.3. So they've updated their projections and are basically trying to say that you can't get 4% out of your portfolio, but you can comfortably get a 3.3% out of your portfolio. And if you have a balanced portfolio and you decide to take 3.3% out of your portfolio, then you have a 90% chance that your portfolio will last you through a 30-year retirement. That's the conclusion of their study. And yet, it doesn't have to be that way. That study was based on standard 60-40 and 50-50 portfolios that were basically the set-and-forget type of portfolios. You know, the kind most people have. It didn't take into account a custom portfolio managed by a retirement income specialist. I'll give you an example. Someone came into my office because she was concerned about inflation eating away at her portfolio. She literally told me, and I love the analogy because I use it all the time, she's beginning to consume the chickens along with the eggs in her portfolio. She was starting to eat into the principal, and she didn't want to do that. And simply by adjusting her portfolio in such a way that she's now getting just 1% higher return from interest and dividends out of her investments, she now has an extra $500 a month coming from the eggs instead of selling shares and eating her chickens. That's $500 a month. That $500 a month is equivalent to going out to dinner 2 more times every month. Or it could be a car payment. You get the point. It could be the difference of what inflation is doing to her expenses. And you can do the same thing. Remember, you have a goose that lays the golden eggs. Do you want to sacrifice your goose? Of course not. I have this report. It's called Market Math Made Simple, and it's about the 4% rule. So if you want a copy of it, just give me a call, 1-800-551-5576, and I'll send it out to you. Ask for the report called Market Math Made Simple. That's a really good one. So by the conclusion of that report from Morningstar, which was dated back in January 21st, 2013, and it was called the Low Bond Yields and Safe Portfolio Withdrawal Rates, and I'll send that to you too if you want a copy of it, but you can probably just Google it. They said that you could safely withdraw 2.7%, and now they roughed it up to around 3.3%. So what does that mean? That means that if you have $1 million in your portfolio and you just have one of those standard 60-40 or 50-50 portfolios, under the old rule, with $1 million, you could comfortably take out $40,000 a year every single year and be able to adjust it for inflation and not have to worry about running out of money. But under the new rule, they're saying you can't take out $40,000 anymore. You can only comfortably take out $33,000 a year, and you can adjust it for inflation. And back then, they said that you had a 90% chance of making it through roughly 30 years of retirement as long as you had that balanced portfolio, right? So when they say 90% chance, that's like getting on an airplane and saying, okay, we're heading to sunny Florida and we have a 10% chance of crashing. Well, I'm not getting on that plane. I would rather have the peace of mind knowing that I have reliable income. Wouldn't you? And now, what if you want to take out more than that? What if instead of 3.3, let's say you want to take out 3.7? Well, Morningstar says that when you take out more than that, well, Morningstar says then that you have an 85% probability of not running out of money over the next 30 years. Well, that makes the airplane story even worse. That gives you a 15% chance of crashing. And the report goes on saying that if you take 4% out of that portfolio, then you have a 20% chance of crashing. And of course, as long as you keep that balanced portfolio of stocks and bonds. So the question then that I'm asking not only myself, but also to my clients is that good? Well, I don't think so. What do you think? Is knowing that you have an 80% chance that you're going to make it through retirement at a withdrawal rate of about 4% a year actually good? Or is it something that needs to be rethought? Look, if you're concerned about this and you want to ask me a question, I'll be happy to take your phone call. All of you are a little bit different out there. Some of you might have a little more gamble in you than others. Some of you might be thinking, 80%, that's fine. That's no problem. If I have an 80% chance of making it through my retirement, then I'm very happy with that. But others of you are saying, no, absolutely not. I want to make sure that I have a 100% chance of making it through my retirement, not an 80% chance. Let's think about it a couple different ways. Imagine you and your spouse got onto an airplane and there was an announcement that came over the speaker from the pilot that said, welcome to Take a Chance Airlines. You know what? Fuel is pretty expensive nowadays, so we have to really keep our costs down. And that's the reason we're able to keep your seats as inexpensive as they were, because we didn't put as much fuel in the aircraft as it can hold. So what we've done is we put enough fuel in this aircraft to give us an 80% chance of making it to our destination. So the odds are really good, but there is still a 20% chance that we're just not going to make it to Florida. We might have to land in Atlanta, and you can walk or ride a bike to Florida. It just all depends on whether we have headwinds or tailwinds. At this point, we can't tell. I just wanted to let you know that. Thank you for flying Take a Chance Airlines, and I hope you enjoy your flight. Now, if that announcement came across the PA from the cockpit of the airplane that you were sitting in, would you stay on that flight or would you find an exit as soon as possible? I'm guessing most of you and your spouses are saying, let's get off this airplane right now. Why? Because 80% is not a good enough chance. And I know that's exactly what I would do. I would find that emergency exit even if there was no emergency exit, because I want a 100% chance that we're going to get there. Or imagine a different scenario. You've heard of the game Russian roulette, right? Well, imagine that you had a revolver in front of you that had six chambers and there was only one bullet in the chamber. Now, I understand that's pretty graphic, but the reality is with a six-chamber revolver, there's an 84% chance that when you pull the trigger, the gun is not going to go off. Nobody would take that chance. So the reality is, if you would not even get on an airplane when you had an 80 to 85% chance of making it, and you would not pull the trigger on the revolver, then why on earth would you accept a 15 to 20% chance that your retirement is going to run out of money before you run out of life? It just doesn't make sense. And guess what? If your retirement does run out of money before you run out of life, then it is going to be a financial failure. So the analogy is really not too far off. This is why we talked about fixed income on this show so much. That's why I've given my clients my Conservative Money 101 tutorial, because once you put yourself in a position where you are invested in income-producing investments that are giving you a consistent income of 4 to 5% every year, every single year, that you can spend the interest and dividends without even having to touch your principal, then guess what? Your odds increase to 100%. Then you can optimize the rest of your portfolio for growth and retire happy. If you're only spending the interest, you never have to worry about running out of money. And that's what retirees want. They want to not worry about running out of money. In just a few minutes, I'm going to share with you what your portfolio would have looked like over the last 20 years if you were to follow the 4% rule. I'm Don Avgerinos, and you're listening to The Retirement Income Show.
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0: 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So So this program is a retirement income resource, and it's the place where retirees come for ideas on generating lifetime income during the 30 or more years that we can live in retirement. As we went into our break, we just answered the question that the 4% rule is really outdated at this point. I want to share with you just what would have happened in the first 20 years of this century if you would have followed that 4% rule based on actual performance of the Standard & Poor's 500, also known as the S&P 500, which is the biggest 500 companies in our country. Interestingly enough, if you had $1 million in the year 2000, and let's just use January of 2000 to be specific, and all you did was take $40,000 a year, which is 4%, and you did that for 20 years, based on the actual performance of the S&P 500, do you care to guess what the balance of your portfolio would have been 20 years later? The answer is $345,000. Following the 4% rule, you would have lost 65% of your portfolio. And that's really not even following the 4% rule, the true 4% rule, because that rule says that you can actually increase your income every year to keep pace with inflation. And they would use a number like 2.2% every year, which is what Morningstar projects as being the average increase of inflation over the last 30 years. Now, this chart that I put together doesn't even include those inflation adjustments. If you actually go back and include those adjustments, oh my gosh, the numbers are much worse. But even if you don't adjust for inflation, your $1 million portfolio following the 4% rule, just taken out $40,000 per year, every year for 20 years, left you with a balance of $345,000. You would have lost 65% of your portfolio. So that means if you retired at 60, then by the time you were 80 years old, you didn't have $1 million anymore. You only had $345,000. And you might still live another 10 or 15 years, if you're lucky, maybe 20 years. And that would have been the result of following what Wall Street has touted for decades as a good rule of thumb, you know, that 4% rule. I'm guessing you probably don't think that's a good rule anymore, right? I don't either. So what would have been the alternative? Now, let's go back to the beginning of the century. Let's go back to 2000. What could you have done differently? Let's imagine that in 2000, you found a 6% CD for 20 years. What does that mean? Well, that means that your $1 million could have actually given you $60,000 a year of interest every single year for 20 years. Not 40, $60,000. And at the end of 20 years, your portfolio would have still been worth, guess what? $1 million. Why? Because you would have been spending the income. You would have been spending the interest. You wouldn't be touching the principal. I've got a friend of mine in Pennsylvania who's a farmer. And he owns a farm, actually. He always talks about the fact that if you're having to sell investments to get your income, it's like eating the chickens. Whereas if you're living off the interest, it's like eating the eggs. And the simple question is this. What would you rather eat, the chicken or the eggs? Silly little analogy, but it brings the point home. And unfortunately, Wall Street's answer to you getting income in the 4% rule forces you to eat your chickens. When you're invested for income, it allows you to eat the eggs that protect your chickens. The fact that you cannot rely on the 4% rule today, if you have a balanced portfolio, and when I say balance, and when Morningstar did this research, they talked about a balanced portfolio. So what does that mean? Well, it generally means a portfolio of 60 to 40%, meaning 60% equities, 40% fixed income. And they also used a 50-50 portfolio too, as an example. And that's another thing that they've been touting for many, many years. They're saying that these kind of portfolios are the way to go. And yet, having a 60-40 portfolio today is not the same as it was 20 or 30 years ago. And if you have 40% of your portfolio in bonds or bond funds, like a lot of people do in their 401ks or in their managed accounts, they have bond funds. You know what happens to bond funds when interest rates go up? Right, they're going to go down. So there is a lot of research out there that basically says that this 4% rule is no longer valid, and the allocation is not valid either. If you just Google a 60-40 portfolio and whether it's still good, and I challenge you to do that, you're going to see that all the reports and the research basically saying that it's not so good. I want to spend a few minutes and talk to you about why that is. You see, the whole idea behind a 60-40 portfolio is if you have 60% stocks in your portfolio, you've got some potential for growth. But if you have 40% in bonds in your portfolio, then you've got some income to offset the years when those stocks aren't going to be doing so great. Those stocks are not going to grow every year. Sometimes those stocks are going to be a loss. So a lot of people are worried about where it's going to go from here. There's got to be a correction at some point in the near future, and how deep it is and how long it lasts, I mean, those things we don't know. But there's got to be a correction or worse in the future. It just has to be. And if you have money in stocks, then you've just got to cross your fingers and toes and hope that it's short-lived correction. A lot of analysts and economists are basically saying the same thing, that the 60-40 portfolio is no longer any good. If you have a 60-40 portfolio, then I think you should think about it very carefully. Now, not everyone's the same, so I can't give broad advice here. But what's the alternative? Well, the alternative is a whole universe of investment options that are not quite related to the stock market and that they're not bonds, but they are designed to give you consistent interest in dividends that you can live off of. There are ways to absolutely get your 5% yield of income from your portfolio without ever having to touch your principal. But you're not going to learn about these from your stockbroker because they specialize in growth-oriented investments. I mean, there's a reason stockbrokers are called stockbrokers, because that's what they specialize in. Very few advisors like me specialize in income-producing investments that allow you to eat your eggs and leave your chickens alone. But if you work with an income specialist who uses banks, bonds, and insurance, then you can put yourself in a position to be able to protect your principal and live off the interest and dividends no matter what the stock market does. And what you do, you're dramatically increasing the odds that if you live 30 years in retirement, or even hopefully 40 years in retirement, guess what? You won't have to worry about running out of money because you're living off the eggs and leaving the chickens alone. I hope you've enjoyed the show. I hope you had a better understanding as to why the 4% rule is really no longer valid, and why a 60-40 portfolio really will not likely sustain you through retirement. I'm Don Avgerinos. 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
1: News this hour from Town Hall. I'm Mary Rose. President Trump is praising the arrest of five men on suspicion of terrorism and explosive charges near a U.S. airbase in the U.K.
2: The arrest in the U.K. was fantastic. Working with Britain, it was an amazing job. We had them under investigation. They were looking to do big damage to our port.
1: A Gloucestershire police spokesperson said officers responded early this morning to reports of three suspicious vehicles moving toward the base and took five men into custody. A massive police response was seen around RAF Fairford about 90 minutes outside London. An army bomb disposal unit is examining the vehicles and an evacuation order was issued for nearby residents. The British government said Prime Minister Andy Burnham is being updated on the incident. A GOP congresswoman who opposes the president's deportation efforts gets a wake-up call from her constituents.
3: Representative Maria Elvira Salazar, a Florida Republican, publicly criticized President Trump's deportation policies in a campaign ad, urging him to scale back efforts she claims are alienating Latino voters. However, her constituents, particularly Republicans and Latinos in her South Florida district, have strongly backed Trump's immigration agenda, leading to backlash and waning support for Salazar. Bernie Bennett reporting.
1: Over 40 million people on the Northeast Coast are feeling the impact of a major storm. Coastal areas of New York and New Jersey are under a state of emergency as a powerful nor'easter lashes the Northeast. Hundreds of flights have been canceled with wind gusts of more than 70 miles an hour reported in some areas and flooded roads making driving very dangerous. More on these stories at townhall.com.
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4: Tonight, expect intermittent rain and drizzle with breezy conditions this evening, potentially leading to ponding on streets and highways. The low temperature will be 61. Tomorrow will bring cloudy skies with some morning rain transitioning to scattered drizzle in the early afternoon. The high temperature will reach 67. I'm meteorologist Jason Caterina on Philadelphia's AM 990 The Answer and 990theanswer.com.
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9: Washington State told a church to pay for abortions. On Monday, the Ninth Circuit ruled that Cedar Park Assembly of God must include abortion coverage in its employee health plan under the state's Parity Act. The church, represented by Alliance Defending Freedom, sued in 2019 when its insurer forced abortion coverage into its group plan. Two Democrat-appointed judges said the law was fine, but one judge dissented, writing, quote, "It effectively took sides on abortion coverage, an area of profound moral and religious disagreement." That judge was correct. A church that preaches the sanctity of life is being forced to bankroll the very thing taking it. That's the state conscripting a church into the abortion industry.
10: 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That's Life Defender to 41444.
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0: And thanks everybody for the warm welcome. And then lo and behold, that mom is Meghan Markle.
1: Oh.
0: That's right. You know, they moved to England with the kids.
1: Right.
0: And within just a few hours, her private cell phone number was out there in WhatsApp for everybody to take a look at.
1: That's not right. Okay. If she is being a parent and getting in a group chat, just let her be a parent and don't really, what did she sell it to the Daily Mail for $50?
0: Oh, no, they posted it on the internet.
1: You didn't even make any money off of it.
0: Do you remember when Meghan Markle was first dating Prince Harry?
1: Okay.
0: And I find this so hard to believe that she came out and she said, you know what? I had a blind date with him. I didn't even know who he was.
1: Yeah. No, you don't read the paper, look at the internet, watch television.
0: Gosh, isn't that something? Maybe she just had a little amnesia.
1: Maybe just a little.
0: Mm-hmm. Hey, when's the last time you actually looked at your phone bill, Andrew?
1: Never.
0: Yeah, see, that's the problem. We all have our phone bills on auto pay, mm-hmm. and it just keeps paying and paying and paying until you're like, whoa, dog, what happened? It's like $150 a month.
1: What am I, ludicrous? Oh, dog, look at this bill.
0: That's why I like that you said that. We should use that in the recorded commercial. That's why I switched to Consumer Cellular. It has unlimited talk, text, and data if you're over 50 for $35 a month for one line or $60 a month for two lines. Now, for a limited time, you get an extra $100 off your bill by going to consumercellular.com/Kim. So her response to her phone number going public was to pull her children out of that particular school.
1: I don't blame her. To be honest with you, I don't blame her. If my privacy is going to be breached within days, I don't blame her at all, especially because it's a private school.
0: Okay, then she should not have gone into the group chat.
1: It's her phone number. How else do you get in? What, do you want her butler to? This is Jeeves. Any messages for Ms. Markle?
0: What you do is you go to WhatsApp, go into settings and privacy and groups, and under my contacts, you say, don't show my phone number.
1: Oh, yeah, she could have done that.
0: Okay, I mean, that's it. Just another level of drama that's happening with Meghan Markle and Prince Harry.
1: Didn't they used to live in your neighborhood in California?
0: Montecito. Yes.
1: Oh, okay.
0: Yeah, which is close to me.
1: I think I told a story on my radio show last week that you went over there with like some books and some wine, and the security said, just take it home. They're never going to read it or even look at it.
0: We don't even want you near us. That's not it.
1: That's a warm welcome.
0: But the thing that I love the most about is when the Spotify exec, Bill Simmons, called them grifters.
1: Correct.
0: Because they agreed. And by the way, Bill, if you're listening, we would take this deal. Okay, right, Andrew, we would.
1: Oh, absolutely.
0: Okay, $20 million. Mm-hmm. Okay, they only had to do 2 podcasts a year.
1: Well, they couldn't even do that.
0: No.
1: Oh, man, we just finished one. I think we need to take 18 months off.
0: You know, I am just so exhausted after that 35 minutes. It was amazing.
1: Just out of ideas.
0: I hear that King Charles, I don't know if you know this.
1: Who'd you hear this from? Bill Simmons as well?
0: Yes. Approved a new ceremony for whenever Harry is back in the country.
1: What is that?
0: It's called the changing of the locks.
1: Oh, gosh. We just lost our Spotify deal because of that joke right there.
0: Come on, we're not grifters, Bill. Come on down. Because after all, I'm Kim Komando, and you just tapped into the nation's largest, biggest, best, award-winning show about all things digital. And of course, I am your beloved digital goddess, trademark. I need to say that every show.
1: Really?
0: Anyway, that's what the lawyers say.
1: All right. Trademark.
0: And of course, joining me is, what's your name again?
1: Andrew Babinski, trademark.
0: There you go. And you can get us as a podcast, wherever you get your podcasts, on your favorite radio streaming app, on your favorite radio station. Of course, head over to youtube.com/Kim Komando.
1: If I say trademark after every word, do I then own the trademark to that word?
0: No, you don't.
1: Oh, darn.
0: You got to fill out all the paperwork.
1: I thought that's how it worked.
0: And then every couple of years, somebody tries to say, I'm the digital goddess. And right. I'm like, no, you're not.
1: Call the lawyers.
0: Mm-mm. All right, let's get started. So picture this. Google wants to test its AI hacking skills with a pretend game.
1: Okay.
0: And it tells all of its AI agents that they put into this task, go steal secrets from a fake company online. But here's the problem. When they gave the AI agents the assignment, the fake company was not like andrewsuglysocks.com.
1: That's a really powerful website.
0: Okay.
1: A lot of information to steal.
0: It had real company names. So they told the AI agents, these are fake companies, but then they used real company names.
1: Did they build fake domains and fake places for the AI to even go and break in.

0: too?
1: Yes, but they didn't use, they used real company names.
2: But at least the AI, so the AI just got the command and they went.
1: What
2: to
1: a
2: the real.
1: Wait, I mean, not a bunch of ding-dong engineers no, sitting around.
2: You have to call the companies fake company one, fake company two, and fake company three, because AI takes everything literally.
1: No. So they broke into the real companies, guessed the passwords. They found some passwords posted online. Now, Google says Gemini stopped each time it realized that the companies were real.
2: Okay.
1: Believe that?
2: Nope.
1: Mm-mm. Reported by the Wall Street Journal, by the way. It gets worse. An open AI agent went rogue, too. It hacked into the website for Australia's Medicare health system. And now Australia's, like, really ticked off because, like, this happened in July and we're just finding out about this.
2: Oh, really?
1: Yeah.
2: Well, they didn't even know they were breached.
1: Not at all.
2: They should be ticked off at their security company.
1: Open AI agents broke into the University of New Mexico's digital library in a federal data state called Data USA.
2: So wait a minute. The fake company that they came up with was the New Mexico State Library?
1: Oh, no, this is somebody else.
2: Oh, okay.
1: No, this is Open AI. That was Gemini. But this is really something that you need to pay attention to. Researchers say that one hacker let AI agents do dirty work on purpose. It swiped more than 600,000 credit cards. The agent slipped into card skimming code into checkout pages, and they won't say what websites, 116 websites. And they also broke into a major U.S. airline. Who could that be?
2: Yeah, one major one. Delta,
1: United, American,
2: Southwest, American. One of those four. You got a 25% chance.
1: And a Fortune 500 hotel company.
2: Well, that's Hilton.
1: You think?
2: I think.
1: Could be Hyatt.
2: It could be. It's Hilton.
1: Why? Have you stayed there lately?
2: No, I'm just saying. Fortune 500?
1: Yeah. So anyway, so if you've used any websites online.
2: Any website.
1: Because they don't say which one it is.
2: Way to heed the call.
1: Is that you want to make sure that you check your credit card statements or get alerts, which I know is annoying every single time you use your credit card.
2: I finally have it done. All three of my credit cards, every single time they're used. Boom, boom, boom. I get a message. I get an email.
1: You know, it's handy, though, isn't it?
2: It's really nice because someone, not someone stealing from me, someone in the house ordered something on Amazon. And I was like, what is this, $14.99? And I went, kids! And I found out who it was within seconds. Had time to cancel it.
1: Nice. You know, I couldn't find my credit card this morning.
2: No, that's unfortunate.
1: Somebody swiped it. Oh, this is good. Move over AI. We now have SI.
2: SI?
1: Have you heard about this?
2: Let's see. AI stands for intelligence. What could SI mean?
1: Well, at the UN General Assembly this past week, President Trump said the artificial part of artificial intelligence makes it sound fake.
2: It is.
1: Okay. So now all U.S. governments will now say super intelligence.
2: Now it sounds dumb. Now it sounds like it's for children.
1: So swap every AI for SI.
2: This is something Paw Patrol uses to go and stop the evil Dr. Kitty. It's super intelligence.
1: We've got super intelligence.
2: Ruff.
1: That's so funny. That, you know, I was thinking about this, and this is not a joke. I think if anybody's listening, you have access to President Trump. It should be called augmented intelligence because you can still say AI.
2: Right.
1: And it's augmenting our own intelligence.
2: But do you think it needs to be changed?
1: Not really.
2: Neither do I. It doesn't matter what we call it. A rose by any other name would smell as sweet.
1: And he also is calling for an AI force. Think Space Force.
2: Okay.
1: But the AI force is for SI.
2: We've started this AI force so we can stop the SI.
1: That's awful. Have you ever been on an airplane when something has gone wrong?
2: I mean, I've been in extreme turbulence.
1: No, I'm talking about where it's a mechanical.
2: In the air?
1: Yes.
2: No, on the ground, yes. Oh, yeah. When I was flying back from Hawaii, the thing, I'm going to get technical here. The thing that tells it, the plane, that it's over land or water.
1: Yes.
2: Broke.
1: Okay.
2: And they said if we were just over land, we'd still be able to fly. But since we're over land and water, it has to be operational. And I said, first of all, you have eyeballs. You know if you're over land or water. Just look out. So we had to circle around Honolulu for 6.5 hours to burn all the fuel so it could land.
1: Oh, my gosh. How horrible
2: is
1: that?
2: Oh, it was the worst. And I had two little kids. It was me and two kids. And then we landed. It was a 4.5-hour delay. And then we got on the plane and flew another 6.5 hours to Oakland.
1: Excellent.
2: What a day. So, yes, I have had something break.
1: So I was leaving Sky Harbor Airport. You know Father Kinsetter,
2: mm-hmm.
1: Andrew Kinsetter?
2: Yes.
1: Father Andrew now.
2: True.
1: And so we were going to his ordination in Wyoming.
2: Okay.
1: And on the plane was me, my mom, and Barry.
2: Gotcha.
1: Okay. And we get over, like, to 10,000 feet, just taking off, and I look and I see the two pilots, like, scrambling and actually opening up a manual.
2: That's bad.
1: And I look at Barry and I said, you need to go ask them what's going on up
2: oh
1: there.
2: Oh, my gosh. Yes, there's an emergency, right? You're worried about being safe in the air, and you're going to send Barry, who would have a billion questions, and not let the conversation die?
1: That's probably, yeah, that was, retrospect, that was a bad
2: send
1: idea.
2: Send your mom. She'll get answers in seconds.
1: That's true. So he comes back, and he's like, right engine's dead.
2: Oh, no.
1: I'm like, and okay, now keep in mind, okay, it's me, Barry, and my mom, uh-huh. and I dropped Ian off at school, because sure. I said, I'll be home like by 4 o'clock.
2: Of course. Okay.
1: And so I think like, oh, this would be really bad. So I text Ian, love you.
2: Aww,
1: everything's going to be okay.
2: Sad.
1: And I look at my mom and she's saying the rosary and I'm like joining in.
2: Okay, but wait a minute. Your husband's a pilot. He didn't reassure you at all that
1: no,
2: this
1: he
2: fly-
1: was freaking out too.
2: Oh, no, that's not good.
1: So then we turn around and then.
2: What could they be looking in the manual for?
1: I have no idea.
2: How to fly with one engine. So, step one.
1: So then I look down and we're landing in Sky Harbor and they have foam on the runway and all these ambulances and fire trucks and everything. And I'm like going, oh, this is bad.
2: Yeah, that's legit bad.
1: Yeah, but we made it, obviously.
2: Well, you're here.
1: But the reason why I bring that up, now imagine if nobody's flying at all.
2: Right.
1: Joby Aviation Cessna Caravan just flew almost 3,200 miles across the country in 8 days from Concord, California to North Carolina. It's the first plane to fly coast to coast completely under AI computer controls. Taxi, takeoff, thunderstorms, crowded airspace, and landings.
2: I'm confused. How is this that we have drones? We have unmanned drones that are the size of airplanes that fly all the time everywhere. How is this new?
1: Well, it's the first aircraft.
2: A drone is an aircraft.
1: That you could put people in.
2: You can hold on to a side of a drone and fly, I think.
1: Now, they did have a backup gas tank. Just in case the batteries died.
2: Okay.
1: But would you ever get in a plane where there was no person in the cockpit?
2: I will. At some point in my life, I will. I mean, I'm relatively young.
1: Yeah.
2: I'm only 46 years old.
1: Yeah.
2: Let's say I got another, I don't know, 13, 14 years left. No, I'm kidding.
1: Nice.
2: Well, I got another 46 in me. I will get in an airplane that doesn't have a pilot. Yeah. I will get in an airplane that only holds 6 people and gets to England in 2.5 hours.
1: I would love that.
2: But it is the future, and I accept the future. And I, like with self-driving cars, which you still haven't been in a Waymo yet.
1: Maybe I'll do that this weekend.
2: You say that every show we talk about this, and because I'm not exaggerating.
1: Then I think about it.
2: And I absolutely will.
1: All right, so imagine if Francis had a YouTube channel, and he's got about 250,000 subscribers. And he is doing videos about Minecraft.
2: Okay.
1: Which all the kids do. And then he decides to himself, you know, I need more subscribers. I'm going to take some ads out on YouTube.
2: Okay.
1: So you as dad put your credit card into his account, Ron Roblox,
2: mm-hmm.
1: because this way he could have more Robux
2: sure.
1: in order to do that. And then lo and behold, you get a call from your credit card company that says, wow, you just put $118,000 on your credit card.
2: Come again? What was that?
1: Your little cherub, the apple of your eye.
2: This kid bought $118,000 in advertising?
1: Over 3 weeks.
2: Wow.
1: And this was dad's corporate credit card, the employer's credit card, so that's why it went through.
2: Now, did it work? Did he get a ton more subscribers?
1: No.
2: Oh, that's even worse.
1: Okay, but listen to this. Dad tried launching some merch.
2: Yeah.
1: With 118K on it.
2: Mm-hmm.
1: And then the internet folks were like blasting for monetizing the whole mess. Now he's threatened to sue all the people that were dissing him online for libel.
2: Oh, gosh.
1: He just needs to go away.
2: Right.
1: Okay, that's just it.
2: I thought he was going to try and sue Roblox, but he gave the kid the credit card.
1: No. He put it the credit card in.
2: Right, that's what I'm saying.
1: And he lost his job over it, too.
2: Of course he would. $120,000 of your company's money, that's not going anywhere. Yeah, you're going to get fired.
1: Son, we need to talk.
2: Right.
1: Hey, coming up, we have AI and the Colts quarterbacks. We have a scam of the week that has to do with Gmail. Our AI tip is about subscriptions. And in our Bet You Didn't Know This segment, we're going to be talking about white noise. And, you know, there used to be this mystique about having a website. Only someone who knew what they were doing actually had one. And, you know, maybe you've been saying, I really need a website. You've been saying this for years. 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
4: 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In his 1981 inaugural address, Reagan warned against the idea that America had become too complicated to be governed by its citizens. Reagan asked, "If no one among us is capable of governing himself, then who among us has the capacity to govern someone else?" For Reagan, limited government was not about having no government. It was about remembering where responsibility begins, with individuals, families, communities, and the people themselves. Because when government assumes every responsibility, citizens gradually surrender their own. Self-government asks more of us than dependence ever will. And freedom requires a people willing to govern themselves before asking government to do it for them.

0: 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All right, let's talk about some football, because you know me. I love me some football.
1: What game are you most excited about this weekend?
0: Which one?
1: Mm-hmm. The old classic tactic of buying time by repeating the question.
0: The Colts versus the Kansas City Chiefs.
1: They're playing again this weekend?
0: Yes, they are.
1: Wow.
0: Because they didn't do well last Sunday.
1: What a crazy schedule.
0: I know. You know, the Colts lost, they lost twice.
1: Did they? That's a bad script you have there.
0: No, listen to this. Okay. On the field, the score was 33-30 in OT. That's short for overtime.
1: That's one loss.
0: Okay, the other one was online.
1: Okay.
0: Because during the game, have you seen all the AI slop?
1: See, I did see it. And first of all, I thought it was cool.
0: Really?
1: Yeah. And this is the card. What, if you haven't seen the video, they're showing Andrew Luck in like a green field with all the shamrocks and everything, and showing how successful the Colts were during his 5 years. And then I don't know if you know the story. I know you do, of course. I'll just explain it to everybody else.
0: Yeah, please do.
1: Andrew Luck was a top draft pick, was supposed to be the future. And out of nowhere, he just decided he did not want to get injured playing football, and he retired.
0: What did he do afterwards?
1: He went to Stanford and became the general manager, I believe, of the sports program at Stanford.
0: Okay.
1: And it surprised the league. And since then, they've had a bunch of older quarterbacks and no-name quarterbacks and late draft
0: picks.
1: Nobody's
0: been able to.
1: And there's no success. And the graphic shows all of those, because they're Colts, quarterbacks walking into the barn, and then lightning strikes, and they all have these awful looks on their face because the record has just been awful since Andrew Luck left. I watched it. I watched football. I didn't think, I was not outraged. I wasn't like, well, someone lost a job because of that. I mean, the people
0: are making fun of it. They say that it looks like a book for kids about the Bible.
1: Right. It looks like David versus Goliath, or yes, the Veggie Tales, the cartoon for kids that's Bible based.
0: And then they also said, you know, maybe they're just too broke in order to hire a real designer.
1: But they hired someone to write the prompt to make that.
0: I could have done that prompt. Okay. And I don't know anything about football.
1: This is the future. This is how broadcast media is going to be presented, with AI slop, because it's cheap.
0: But you don't think that because the NFL is the NFL that they should have a higher standard? I think they should.
1: It was a literal 10-second cutaway. It just vanishes into nothing, and you'll never see, well, you're supposedly never see it again, and they just go to the game. It's a quick little graphic. I don't know why there's all this energy behind it.
0: Because somebody lost a job. It's a, you know, they probably had some little intern say, put a quarterback into an AI image with some four-leaf clovers.
1: And it got attention.
0: Have you heard about SWAC TV? S-W-A-C TV?
1: That sounds dirty. No, I haven't.
0: No, I don't know anything about it. It's free ad-supported channel from the Southwestern Athletic Conference.
1: Oh, okay.
0: And it goes live on Prime Video, Plex, Fire TV, Google TV. You have 12 schools and 18 sports on a schedule.
1: Right. It's a whole conference.
0: Yes.
1: And then there's a what?
0: I knew that.
1: There's a lot of schools that have these ginormous TV deals. Like if you look at the SEC, their TV deal is going to pay, by the end of it, will pay each school in the SEC like $95 million a year. It's traditional media.
0: It's fabulous.
1: And doing it themselves.
0: I think it's great. All right. I got this in my email the other day. It was a voicemail sitting on a calendar that came in through email. And it's dressed up like an appointment. I don't know if you've seen these. But scammers are sending fake invites with a click here to listen link. And if you tap yes, maybe, or no, then that tells them that your address is alive. So what you want to do is fix this. Under Google Calendar, get into settings. And then you want to set add invitations if the sender is known. And once you do that, they all go hasta la vista. So make sure you want to check that out. If you do get this voicemail, just don't click it.
1: No, don't click on anything.
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3: With SRN News, I'm Mary Rose. President Trump is calling the arrest of five men suspected of planning a terror attack on the U.S. airbase in England fantastic news. Speaking to reporters in Chicago today, he said the group had been looking to do big damage and had been under investigation by British and U.S. authorities. British police said they made the arrest early Sunday, acting on a tip about three suspicious vehicles heading towards RAF Fairford in Western England. Prime Minister Andy Burnham said counterterrorism police are leading the investigation and working to establish the full facts of the case. Iran's president says he would allow UN nuclear inspectors into the country. Mossad Pezeshkian made the comments to the CBS's Face the Nation through a translator. This is SRN News.
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4: Tonight, expect intermittent rain and drizzle with breezy conditions this evening, potentially leading to ponding on streets and highways. The low temperature will be 61. Tomorrow will bring cloudy skies with some morning rain transitioning to scattered drizzle in the early afternoon. The high temperature will reach 67. I'm meteorologist Jason Caterina on Philadelphia's AM 990 The Answer and 990theanswer.com.
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0: Have you ever wondered how accurate facial recognition is?
1: I've seen so many stories where it's not accurate at all. I wonder all the time.
0: Okay, this one really got my attention. His name is Robert Dillon. He's 52 years old. He's a dad, a husband, a professional crabber in Florida. In August of 2024, this is the story, police arrested him for a crime at a McDonald's in a city. He said, I've never even been there.
1: Wow.
0: Okay. The reason is that a facial recognition program matched grainy surveillance photos to his face, and it was wrong. Here to talk to us about this is Robert in Jacksonville, Florida. Welcome to the show, Robert.
2: How you doing?
0: So take us back to the day that the police showed up. What was going through your mind?
2: I was absolutely stunned.
0: What did they say?
2: They told me that they had a warrant for me out of Jacksonville Beach for trying to allure a child under the age of 12.
1: Oh my gosh.
0: And after they told you, did they arrest you immediately, or they say, you know, you have to come with us, or?
2: Oh, yeah. They said, yeah, you got to come with us. I got a warrant right here in my hand for you out of Jacksonville Beach, Florida. I said, I've never even been to Jacksonville Beach. Never been there in my life.
1: So did you ask, what evidence do you have? Why me?
2: He said, look, man, I just got a job to do. You know, at that point, what are you going to do?
1: Right.
2: Fight the police officer?
1: No, you're right.
0: You're right. So they take you down to the station and booked you because your mugshot is still online.
2: It was supposed to be taken down, but I guess not. It was online for a year. It supposedly had been taken down. If you're telling me it's still online, it doesn't surprise me because, you know, it seems to be that they get away with whatever they want.
0: Were you booked? Were you put in jail?
2: They took me to a holding cell. I was in a pair of Crocs, a pair of shorts, and a tank top. Told me that we were stopping for 15 minutes to do paperwork, and then they were going to transport me to the jail. But I was in a holding cell for 4 hours, freezing cold, and then put in a transport van and went and made about 5 different stops at different locations, another hour, hour and a half, and then to the county jail, and I was booked in.
1: And did they ever tell, when did you learn that this arrest was based on facial recognition software?
2: The next day.
1: Okay. And how did you find that out?
2: I had contacted a lawyer, and he told me that Jacksonville used AI, compared it to an old mugshot of mine.
0: So did you have an old mugshot?
2: I'm no angel. You know, I've had a few scrapes with the law.
0: Okay.
2: But one thing I'm not is a child molester.
0: And then I know that the charges were eventually dropped. How long did that take?
2: 2 months later, but I proved myself innocent pretty quickly. And if the police officers had done any kind of detective work, they would have known right away. They ran tag readers in Jacksonville, which none of my vehicles were in Jacksonville, but they failed to do a tag reader in Lee County, where I live, which is 5.5 hours away from Jacksonville. They would have seen my vehicle right here in Lee County.
1: Okay.
2: They also didn't pull my phone records. If they had pulled my phone records, they would have seen that my phone was pinging here in Lee County. What ultimately proved my innocence was my wife had taken a picture of me the day after this supposedly happened at the cigar bar here in Fort Myers. The guy in the surveillance video was clean shaven. Well, I had a full beard and mustache, and you can't grow that overnight, nor can you.
0: Wow. That's wild. What a wild story.
1: It's crazy, though, that the phone records, well, they could argue you left your phone back at home. The car, oh, someone else could have been driving your car. Growing a beard, only Tim Allen from the Santa Claus can do that.
2: Exactly.
0: So you were
2: another thing that the lady that worked at the McDonald's said the guy was a regular there.
1: Oh.
2: Well, I'm not driving 5.5 hours every day to get a cheeseburger.
0: Gosh, what a nightmare! How did this affect your business?
2: I ended up losing my seafood business because I didn't want to leave the house because I know I'm old school, and one thing you don't do is accuse an old boy of anything to do with harming a child. And I didn't want to go out in public and have people say, hey, there's that child molester, or hey, there's that guy that was on the news. You know, I didn't want to go out into public and have a confrontation with people because, you know, I do have a temper. It wouldn't have been good for me to go out in public and have somebody accuse me of something that I absolutely despise.
0: Yeah, and it's, you know, there's a lot of different crimes in the world, but child molestation is the most abhorrent.
2: You can accuse me of anything in the world. I can take it on the chin. I got thick skin, but don't ever accuse me of that.
0: So where does it stand right now?
2: I have a lawsuit on the ACLU, and I'm suing the city of Jacksonville, the Jacksonville Police Department, and the detective that started this. And one thing I forgot to mention to you is he called me 10 months before they come to my door and arrested me over a phone call accusing me of this. And I told him he had lost his mind. I said, have you seen the scar on my face? I have skin cancer. I had a big hole in my nose. They took a patch of skin out of my forehead and put on my nose. I have very distinctive scars. And I said to that detective, have you ever seen me up close? I have scars that you cannot mistake. I said, you need to do your homework, because I can promise you I've never been to Jacksonville, and I'll be damned if I would ever do anything to harm a child. And I argued with him back and forth for 5-10 minutes. And he told me that he was certain it was me. He was looking at my mugshot. And if I wouldn't cooperate with him, then would I cooperate with Lee County Sheriff's Department if he sent them to my house? I said, by all means, please do so.
1: He's only saying that he has all this proof because a computer told him to.
2: After I hung up the phone with him, I called my mother. I called my wife because I was shocked. And my mother suggested that I call the police department and find out what was going on, because this was a serious, serious accusation.
0: For sure. It is.
2: So I called Jacksonville Police Department. They said they didn't know anything about it. I called Lee County Sheriff's Department. They said they didn't know anything about it. In fact, both of them told me that it sounded like a bad hoax, because no detective would ever call and warn you that they were going to come get you. I said, well, I would hope not. Well, 10 months went by. And after a couple months, I thought, well, maybe they were right. That was a horrible hoax. Well, 10 months later, they knocked on my door and arrested me.
1: It's crazy.
0: It is. That's, you know, it's facial recognition. But, you know, you're kind of put into a precarious position, because the cops are knocking at your door.
1: Right.
0: You can't resist arrest.
1: No, and they say they have the evidence. They don't have to tell you right there.
0: It almost makes you want to put a criminal attorney on speed dial.
1: I'm just going to wear a ski mask at all times.
0: Yeah, right? Gosh. God, what a nightmare. All right, let's switch gears just a little bit. Do you have subscriptions that you know that you're just paying?
1: I mean, I don't know. I'm sure I'm paying for some that I have no idea.
0: There's just a ton of them. But here's what you can do. You can have AI actually help find all your subscriptions. It takes just a few seconds.
1: Do I have to give them all access to my bank accounts?
0: No. You download the last 3 months of your bank and credit card statements as a PDF.
1: Okay.
0: Okay. You black out the account number and your name and any other personal identifiable information.
1: Got it.
0: You put it into your favorite AI chatbot and you say, find every recurring charge. Group them by merchant. Show me the monthly and yearly total. Flag anything that charged me 3 times in a row. And out comes that list. You're like, oh, I forgot about all these streaming services.
1: Right.
0: These weather maps.
1: I'm paying for DoorDash 14 times.
0: I know. But seeing that number is what really gets people's attention. And then you can cancel 2 or 3 of them today. Do some more along the way.
1: Right.
0: Because there's always there. You know, I haven't kept up my subscription with the Scrabble Club, though.
1: The Scrabble Club?
0: Yeah.
1: Why not?
0: They're sending me now threatening letters.
1: Ba-dum-bum.
0: Hey, coming up from our Bet You Didn't Know This department, we're going to be talking about white noise. Coming up in the next hour, we have Flock Updates. You don't want to miss that. Brand new or not true. And also, do you text like a millennial or a Gen Zer?
1: The old guy. I text like an old guy.
0: Let me tell you, AI is changing the way that we do business, and it's happening fast. 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
0: Okay, this is a scam that's spreading. 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
1: Why?
0: It happens every time that there's a new iOS that comes out from Apple. Is they're saying, like, I got the new iOS, and my battery life has gone from 83% to 37%.
1: Okay, first of all, I know you're probably going to say everybody's crazy, but my battery has been dead before 1 p.m. every single day for the last 4 days.
0: Here's what happens. Apple wants you to buy a new phone. No, I'm kidding.
1: Okay, I was about to scream.
0: After a major iOS update, your iPhone basically has to reprogram itself from start, especially now with Siri. So this is all happening behind the scenes because Siri AI needs to learn where everything lives. And that takes days, and it eats your battery up while it's working. So the whole thing should be finished in, say, 3 to 5 days.
1: Okay. So come end of the weekend. And if it isn't, I'm going to be on your front porch.
0: You're going to call me.
1: Yes. No, I'm going straight to the store. I can't call you. My phone's dead.
0: That's true. You'll go to the gate. I came into Andrew, and I'll go, whoa.
1: Sorry. There's interference.
0: You know, sometimes when Barry doesn't know, I shouldn't tell you this, but sometimes when Barry doesn't know who's at the door or the gate, he'll be like, security, can I help you? And he'd say, he'll go like, oh, I don't know, I didn't know anything.
1: Just an Amazon driver.
0: All right. Exactly. We're opening. Wonder if Kim's okay. She didn't get any packages today.
1: He's looking for the sniper because he's trying to deliver an Amazon package.
0: All right. So you book the dream house.
1: Okay.
0: Okay. 4 bedrooms. Cute little casita out back. You're seeing these pictures and you're like so excited.
1: This is like Airbnb or Vrbo.
0: Five-star reviews. And then you pull up in San Diego. It's not quite what the pictures are showing.
1: Can I tell you a quick story? We were flying to Indiana.
0: Okay.
1: To watch some softball. And 3 days previous, the girls and their grandfather flew out and they were staying on the opposite side of town. And the house that we rented was smack dab in downtown Indianapolis. We're on the plane. It's like a 3-hour flight. We don't have our phones on. We're just talking. We're sitting there playing Wordle the entire time, just being a couple, not worrying about the outside world. Plane lands and the text messages that are coming in from the girls are rapid fire. And it's like, we can't stay here. This is a dump. The windows are broken. And we're like, what is going on? The basement is scary and it's unfinished. We have to move. It was a duplex. One side was remodeled.
0: Oh God.
1: The other side wasn't. So they're out in front of the house looking at the unremodeled duplex side, freaking out.
0: Dad, we are not staying here.
1: But when we looked at the photos online, they obviously used a prop, an angle. They're not going to show the rundown side that they were working on. And we contacted them, and it ended up being a great place.
0: Well,
1: but I know this feeling.
0: Okay, this is Allison joining us in Phoenix. So this happened to you. What was the place in San Diego like when you actually saw it as compared to the photos?
3: Well, Kim, I heard you mention the casita as you were introing the story. And let me tell you that my husband, when we saw the property, decided that this casita, we will use air quotes, may have been a shed from Home Depot.
0: Oh, gosh.
3: So it was up on stilts on the side of the existing home, and that was the extra bedroom, and we're pretty sure it was a shed from a big box store. But yes, the photos were obviously doctored, Photoshop, AI, what have you. The house looked nothing on the interior like these gorgeous photos did, and it was insane.
0: So was the whole house just a nightmare?
1: Yeah, like what were the most dramatic differences?
3: Maybe the duct tape that was holding the stairs together.
0: That's a problem.
1: That does sound dramatic.
3: Maybe the rusty nails that were sticking out of the deck that was in the review called one of the most beautiful decks the previous renter had ever seen and was a perfect place to watch the sunset.
0: You're like, okay, not unless I have a shot or something.
1: Bring a hammer.
0: Okay, that's not good.
3: Maybe with some sneakers and a tetanus shot, it would be the best place.
0: So you got there. This is not what you expected, obviously.
3: No.
0: And then you called Airbnb. What happened then?
3: So the home was not rented by an individual. It was actually coming through a property management company. So we had been texting with them earlier in the day to get the door code and all the typical check-in information. I immediately texted and then called that person to say, we have just walked into the home and this is 100% not what we were expecting. My husband and I have two children and we were actually meeting another family of four who flew in from Kansas City, Missouri. We were all meeting in San Diego, and my husband and I live here local in Phoenix. And it just was, yes, other than it being aesthetically not pleasing and just gross inside, it was just not even safe. Did not have any air conditioning. It had this little plug-in vent to get some air, and it was just crazy because this was March of 2026, and it was unseasonably warm in California during that time. So we were definitely looking for some AC.
0: So did Airbnb say, hey, we'll find you a new place? Or the property management company?
3: No. They told us they would come over with a hammer and fix the nails that were sticking out.
1: No.
0: And the duct tape and the shed?
3: Yes. It was crazy. They told us we needed to let that little tiny air conditioning plug-in thing run for a few hours and then it would cool off. We said, absolutely not. We are closing the door and leaving. We are not staying here. And then we spent about an hour looking for a brand new booking and got very, very lucky finding one that was available and were able to check in within 3 hours of when we had called that new
0: now,
3: listing.
0: Did you get your money back?
3: About a month later, after probably, if I had to guess, maybe 6 to 8 hours between messaging Airbnb, messaging the property management company, a couple of phone calls, very persistent. I'm not the type of person that would just give up. It was just unfortunate because we had spent several thousand dollars booking that place then had to pay double to book the second place. So we were not ready to give up on getting our money back. So we did get a refund, a full refund, but it was not easy. It was not an easy process.
1: When they were opposing giving you your refund, what was their argument?
3: Just that if there was anything that was broken, they would come over immediately that evening and repair it. And I just said, it's not about that. It's we have four children and four adults that are here for vacation. And it's just, it was gross. It was nothing like the photos. And we took some, called it Instagram versus reality. When you
0: see
3: the
0: highlight
3: reel, the photos on there were just so doctored. It was not even funny. And then, so we took our own real photos and put them side by side and sent them to Airbnb. And I think they got the picture at that point.
0: Sure. Now, is the listing still live on the site?
3: I can still see it. And I did, I think I was telling your producer when we were talking about having this discussion today that the listing drastically changed actually that night when we started complaining. It went from having several five-star reviews talking about the gorgeous sunset deck, to literally, I don't even understand how this happened, like someone flipped a switch, and then the Airbnb listing said one-star reviews saying that the place was outdated, that the powder room was gross. I don't know how that could potentially happen, but the listing literally changed in the blink of an eye, and I can still see it up there, but now with negative reviews.
11: That's so weird.
3: The woman called us, they told us that they were actually rent this house out most often to some of the fraternities at the local university for their parties.
0: Of course they did.
1: They don't care.
0: They just want a place to drink.
3: No, and the capacity on the listing went from 10 to 40.
0: Oh, nice.
3: I literally can't even make this up.
1: 40.
0: So now, next time you use Airbnb, give us, what do you think your big words of wisdom is other than just to reverse image search or the pictures or anything like that and not trust the reviews?
3: I guess we were very tricked, but I guess I'm not sure. I was asked the question by someone, would you do an Airbnb again? Yes, I would, but I guess I would just do a little more due diligence. I think looking at the amount of reviews, if there's only 3 or 4 and the place has been rented out for 4 years, I think that's a major red flag.
0: Yeah, for sure.
3: And maybe even doing a little more due diligence on looking a little more closely at the photos or asking some other questions. I don't think I would rent again through a property management company. I think you can tell, it'll say, John is the host and he's a superstar on this host site. I wish I would have done that and realized that it was through a property management company and something was just not right.
0: Yeah, and that's the thing. When you do rent something, and I rent homes for the family to come out to Santa Barbara or Phoenix, or something, I always do drive-bys. If at all possible, do a drive-by. And there was a place that I was going to rent in Santa Barbara. And I walked by it, and I thought, this is a sketchy area. It looks great online.
1: Right.
0: But the area, and I know that you're like sketchy in Santa Barbara. Yeah, there was a sketchy area in Santa Barbara.
1: Oh, no. It was Volvos instead of Maybach in the driveway.
0: It was bad.
1: What is this, Compton?
0: Hey, coming up in our Bet You Didn't Know This, we're talking about white noise. Do you use white noise machines?
1: No, but my kids do.
0: We're going to be talking more about that. But first, let's talk about hard drives. They crash every single day. And let me tell you, it's not like your hard drive comes up and says, hey, I'm going to be crashing. No.
1: Just letting you know.
0: Doesn't do that. 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
15: Evans back out there. Debo Samuel, Jacob Cowan, Christian McCaffrey. Shotgun snap. Brock Purdy steps up, throws. Mike Evans makes the catch. And he flips it to Debo, hooking around. First down. Debo Samuel down the left sideline. Debo Samuel on his way. He is gone. Touchdown, 49ers.
14: 49ers radio network on the call. They lead the Cardinals 7-0. It's early in the second quarter. The Vikings set a punt return for a touchdown, so they're up on the Buccaneers 10-7 late in the first quarter. In Brazil, it's the Cowboys who have the early lead against the Ravens. They're up 3-0, but Cowboys are in the red zone already, and the Raiders lead the Saints on the road 3-0 halfway through the first quarter. Despite 5 turnovers from the Bills, they still beat the Chargers 24-16, and the Steelers held on 30-27 against the Bengals.
10: Philadelphia's
0: So does white noise really help you focus?
1: Okay.
0: We'll does it?
1: Out. No, yes. I don't think so. It's distracting to me.
0: A new study in Scientific Reports says bursts of white noise while volunteers memorize words and pictures. I got it. You can stop that now.
1: See, it's distracting.
0: The noise made them more alert, but the next day they remembered items not very well.
1: See?
0: The boost was gone within 24 hours because they say the white noise tricks your body into feeling energized, like a tiny shot of caffeine.
1: Okay.
0: But your brain doesn't lock in.
1: No, because you got too many things you're trying to process at the same time.
0: I can't stand any noise. I need to have silence.
1: I do too. I don't know. Brielle does her homework with music playing in her ears. I don't get it. I don't know how she can do it.
0: You know, I bought noise canceling headphones.
1: Yeah?
0: Mm-hmm.
1: Were they Shady Rays or, dang it, what's the name of the one? The fun you advertise.
0: Forget that. I bought noise canceling headphones.
1: Did you?
0: Yes, I did. I haven't heard any complaints.
1: Awful.
0: If you haven't already, make sure that you get our free newsletter. You're going to love it. GetKim.com.
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12: News this hour from Town Hall. I'm Mary Rose. President Trump is praising the arrest of five men on suspicion of terrorism and explosive charges near a U.S. airbase in the U.K. President Trump called it fantastic news after stepping off Air Force One in Chicago today. He said there is a coordination with the British officials.
16: And working with the British worked out great.
17: Were they migrants?
16: It may have been Scotland Yard. I don't know. We worked with a lot of them. We had them under view for a long time, and we got it.
12: A nor'easter with rain and whipping wind did not stop more than 40,000 runners from participating in the Tunnel to Towers 5K in New York City this Sunday, marking 25 years since the terrorist attack on 9/11/2001. Correspondent Laura Winters reports from Ground Zero.
18: What sort of a feeling did it give you to do this run?
19: Honestly, proud to be American.
20: Megan from Long Island, one of more than 40,000 people who signed up to do the annual Tunnel to Towers 5K, retracing the steps of New York City firefighter Stephen Siller, killed in 9/11. The nor'easter not stopping her from marking 25 years since the terrorist attack.
19: The rain, it honestly felt like a bigger purpose to be here.
18: It has a somberness to it, right?
19: 100%. We all have that patriotic vibe to everybody.
18: Common purpose.
19: Exactly.
20: Laura Winters, New York City.
12: At least 12 people have died after a boat carrying fish traders capsized on Lake Kivu in eastern Congo. Officials say the vessel was carrying more than 50 people when it overturned near an island. Dozens remain missing. And a new study says eating 4 to 6 servings of whole grains each day may offer the greatest benefits for heart health. More on these stories at townhall.com.
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21: Tonight, expect intermittent rain and drizzle with breezy conditions this evening, potentially leading to ponding on streets and highways. The low temperature will be 61. Tomorrow will bring cloudy skies with some morning rain transitioning to scattered drizzle in the early afternoon. The high temperature will reach 67. I'm meteorologist Jason Caterina on Philadelphia's AM 990 The Answer and 990theanswer.com.
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4: 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County over Pride flag. This is Matt Staver with Freedom's Call. A Los Angeles County civil engineer was denied a religious accommodation to abstain from walking under a door with an LGBTQ pride flag at his workplace. Eric Batman has worked for Los Angeles County for 24 years. He sued the county and its Department of Public Works for refusing his request to work remotely full-time for the month of June while his workplace displayed the flag. Liberty Counsel represents Batman, currently a part-time remote employee, and seeks an injunction against his unconstitutional denial, which is unlawful under Title VII, the First and Fourteenth Amendments, and California's Fair Employment and Housing Act. The county has allowed other employees to work remotely for other religious reasons, but is discriminating against him for his Christian beliefs. Viewpoint discrimination violates the First Amendment, and religious discrimination violates Title VII. Stay informed at Liberty Counsel's website, lc.org.
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0: a very annoying sound.
1: Which one?
0: This one.
1: What is that?
0: That's when you get like 6 text messages in just a few seconds.
1: Oh, yeah. I don't have any of my sounds turned on my phone.
0: You don't?
1: No, just haptic. Just shakes and rattles and rolls. No sounds.
0: Mine just, I have mine on vibration too.
1: Yeah.
0: Barry has his like, when text, it goes, Kim Commando is sending a text to you.
1: No, it doesn't.
0: And then it reads it. It's so annoying.
1: Oh my God.
0: We were in the car driving to the airport the other day and it's like, Joe, the landscaper, is now texting you saying blah, blah, blah. I'm like, I was listening to the music.
1: That's

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1: That's going to be expensive.
0: I get PTSD.
1: It's going to be a lot of work.
0: It is, because it's a nightmare.
1: Right.
0: But not anymore. 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All right, so here's the fight. A Gen Zer went viral after admitting that her millennial coworkers can't stand the way that she's texting.
1: Okay.
0: This is a big problem. She hits send for just a few words.
1: Right.
0: She says millennial texts come in one big chunk.
1: Correct. So it's like, hey, what are you doing tonight? Send. I want to go to the mall. Send. Or we can go see a movie. Send. And afterwards, we're going to get Chick-fil-A. Send.
0: Okay. Millennials, you know, that big chunk.
1: It's just a paragraph.
0: Exactly. It's called a paragraph. She didn't know what it's called. It's a big chunk.
1: It's a paragraph.
0: And the reason why is, I don't know if you remember, I barely remember this, is that we used to pay 10 cents per text.
1: Oh, a long time ago.
0: Yeah. And I remember my dad texting me, and it just said, like, UAL 22, like, at 8:44 p.m. And I'm like, what is that? He goes, you can't read that? I'm coming in on United Airlines.
1: Like, I knew it.
0: Like, what is that? But there was no day. What day is that? So that dot is a period.
1: Yeah, you end sentences with them.
0: A BM University study found that texts end in a period come across to Gen Zers as less sincere.
1: Driving home from practice, and Amelia is in the front seat, and she's running the music. Now, everyone in my household knows the password to my phone. I have nothing to hide. Every single person. All kids. Everybody has access. So she grabs my phone, unlocks it, and starts running the music in the car. Then Lisa sends a text, and Amelia says, what do you want me to say back? And I was like, just tell her, oh, we'll go tomorrow because we don't have time tonight. And she types it out, and then this is her exact quote. Do you want me to end the text with a period so she knows it's coming from an old guy?
0: And what did you say?
1: Absolutely.
0: There. And so if you use punctuation, you're the old guy.
1: They don't even like capital letters.
0: No?
1: It's all lowercase. What? I guarantee you, the last text message I got from one of the girls does not have a capital letter in it. Where's Amelia? Hold on. There it is. So embarrassing. Not one capital. Ha ha ha ha. Not one capital. Happy birthday. Not one capital letter.
0: Now, here's the thing. So Barry was dictating to ChatGPT,
1: mm-hmm.
0: and he said, I am going to be telling you some phrases that I want you to incorporate into my petition to the FCC. Period. And I said, you don't have to give punctuation.
1: Not a telegram.
0: Your AI chatbot? Question mark.
1: It'll figure it out.
0: I know.
1: That's so funny. Dash, dash, stop.
0: I'm trying to help him along.
1: Yeah.
0: I really am. Because after all, it's my job here as America's beloved digital goddess. My name is Kim Komando, and you just tapped into the nation's biggest, best, award-winning, most entertaining show about all things digital. You can find us on over 420, 50 stations. I'm not really sure what the number has been growing like weeds lately.
1: Period.
0: Across the country. That's for the period.
1: I apologize.
0: Okay. And we're also streaming in your favorite radio app, and you can find us at youtube.com/Kim Komando, where you should just subscribe because you don't want to miss a moment. And a big salute goes out to all of our 375,000 service members listening on the American Forces Network in 175 countries and aboard 200 ships at sea. So listen to this story. A California dad took off his Meta smart glasses. He left them on the bathroom counter. And over the next week, every time someone walked into the room, the glasses automatically woke up and started recording.
1: Why? Did he have like a motion setting on?
0: He had no idea that this was happening. He opened his phone's camera and he found a folder full of video showing his wife getting out of the shower.
1: Oh, no.
0: Kids using the toilet. All synced to Meta's AI cloud. And this is all part of a federal lawsuit that says Meta glasses exposed intimate footage, including sex and passwords overseas, to their workers in Kenya, who are actually trying to train the AI.
1: So they're using the videos to train AI, and then the ones that are private, the people in Kenya are then like downloading and sharing?
0: That's what it looks like, because Meta's fine print, this is what it says, lets human reviewers analyze this data. And now people are saying, we never gave consent to that.

0: Well, you did. You just didn't.
1: You just, you know what?
0: You signed a document by clicking on a box that says you did, but you didn't read it.
1: That if you agree. You agreed to that.
0: Right.
1: Okay, you did, because you didn't read the terms and conditions.
0: Which no one does.
1: No, not at all. Let's see, time for our Flock update. Flock runs over on over, what, 120,000 cameras right now?
0: It's sad that there's so much information that we actually can have a weekly segment called the Flock update because it's so bad.
1: It's so bad. The reason why we're bringing this up is that hackers breached a camera. They tore it down. They unlocked the internal hard drive. It logged 1.6 million images on 50,000 cars over 3 weeks.
0: That's a million images in 3 weeks.
1: But it wasn't just tracking license plates. It was tracking pedestrians and bikes and things like that.
0: Facial recognition?
1: Well, they're not there, but I'm sure that it could be tied into that. I mean, it's just a matter. It's just like, oh, let's tie the database to this database.
0: Well, it's recording the face, and then later when they get the ability to do it, they'll say, oh, we've already recorded that face 16,000 times.
1: That's Andrew.
0: Hey, hi.
1: Meanwhile, Flock is offering a generous voluntary buyout package.
0: What does that mean?
1: To all 1,500 of its employees.
0: All 15?
1: 1,500.
0: Yeah.
1: Yeah, I thought you said 15.
0: Yeah, I meant 15. Yes, yes, yes.
1: All 15 employees.
0: Yeah, all 15? What if all 15 say yes? Why are they buying everybody out?
1: I guess they're not doing that well. They've lost a lot of contracts.
0: Okay.
1: You get double your normal severance pay. They say it's worth tens of thousands of dollars.
0: Why don't they just lay everybody off? That's what everybody else does.
1: They want to make good. They want to make sure that you're happy. They'll give you a little severance
0: pay. They're good for society, see?
1: This is interesting to me. Is that because it actually happened to a friend of mine. She was in Rome with her daughter and daughter, like mother-daughter trip when she was 14. And they were taking selfies of each other. And this kid came up and said, hey, do you want me to take a picture of you guys together? And then he ran off with the phone. Apple is now building an auto lock feature to stop these thieves right in their tracks. So Code Inside, the latest iOS update, says that it's going to use motion sensors and your Apple Watch to detect if there's a sudden snatch and grab.
0: Wow.
1: The split second that it leaves your grip, the screen instantly locks, shuts out thieves out of your banking apps, and all your private data. I think it's so smart.
0: It is smart, but it is. We're like 4 months away from the story where mom's holding a phone, kid decides to grab it and run away as a joke, and she now can't get into her banking. That's going to happen.
1: I'm sure it's going to happen.
0: But it's cool.
1: Storm Chasers, they got a new co-pilot, Radar Scope. It's one of the most powerful weather radar apps that's out there. Now, I'm kind of a weather nerd.
0: Okay.
1: And so when I was looking at this, I thought, you know, it sounds kind of like a commercial. And it's not commercial, but I just think that it's cool that if you really are looking for high-resolution data that the Storm Chasers use, that you can now put this in Apple CarPlay on your dash.
0: Oh, wow. That is cool.
1: So as you're driving, that you can also see that. Let's see. Adobe Premiere is now launching its free standalone Premiere app at the Google Play Store. That's for Android. And it's been free for iPhones forever. But now you Android folks can actually jump into the game. Apple has a settlement. You can get up to $95 from Apple's $250 million. Yes, $95.
0: That means I'm what? Only $2,400 away from getting a new iPhone Fold.
1: You're pretty close. Do you know why the settlement is?
0: Why?
1: Because you remember all the commercials that came out? Apple was saying, we have AI.
0: Yeah,
1: it's going to be great. Apple Siri's amazing.
0: Yes, I opted into the free beta version.
1: Yes, it wasn't quite that amazing.
0: No, did it last longer than 90 days? I don't think it did.
1: No. And the new Siri is horrible.
0: You're so brutal.
1: No, I'm the eternal optimist. My glass is always half full. Apples, ponies and flowers and unicorns and Apple, they all go together because everything should be good. But this morning I'm like, I want to text Hannah and it's like, and it just, it lights up. And that's the thing that I hate, is that it lights up.
0: It's the hope that it's going to work.
1: And you're like, yeah, this is going to be it. And then you say, text this person. And then it just dies. Or even worse, it lights up. And you say, text this person. And then you say exactly what you wanted to text. And then it dies.
0: Or it's like, hey, text Hannah. What do you want to say to Roger? No, I said text Hannah. Do you want me to use ChatGPT to do that? That's the new one. It happens all the time, especially in the car. you'll ask Siri a question and you'll be like, you know, what was the batting average of Lou Gehrig in 1927? Would you like me to use ChatGPT to do that? No, just go on the internet and find out.
1: Why are you asking me?
0: Right.
1: Just go find the answer. I don't know what's wrong with Apple. They should have been able to figure this out.
0: Is this going to be the end of Apple? Is that they're just so left behind, or are they too big to fail?
1: They're too big to fail.
0: Okay.
1: Plus, they have so many loyal fans.
0: Right.
1: I mean, every time you look at those product announcements, I just laugh out loud because it's like, it has a power button. Yeah!
0: We need power buttons. This is awesome!
1: Oh, my God. People, get a life. All right, I'm going to play a voice, and I want you to figure out and to guess whose voice this is.
0: I'm closing my eyes. I'm focusing.
2: A whole new generation of golden ticket holders will compete against each other in my factory.
3: For a lifetime supply of money, you will test my factory. Or is my factory testing you? Don't worry. Something only goes wrong 3 times out of 10.
1: So, whose voice is that?
0: Well, obviously, it sounds like a Willy Wonka-like parody.
1: It's Willy Wonka.
0: Okay.
1: It's a new Netflix show called Wonka's The Golden Ticket.
0: Okay. And the original Willy Wonka was, what was his name, that actor?
1: Gene Wilder.
0: Yes, Gene Wilder. Mm-hmm. Somewhat sounded like him. It also sounded like a physicist that I listened to, Dr. Amichio Kaku. Is that him?
1: No.
0: That's a real name. But is it an AI version of Gene Wilder?
1: Yes, it is. Contestants are heading into a real-life candy factory to battle for $3 million. That's the whole concept behind this Netflix special. The narrator giving out the instructions, who you just heard, is the AI voice clone of Gene Wilder, who passed away 10 years ago. And they say that they got full blessing from Wilder's widow and the estate. Now, I will tell you that I read something where Wilder said, I don't want you to do this.
0: Oh, really?
1: So, but the estate and everybody's doing it anyway.
0: Sure, he's not in with us. He doesn't own any of his stuff. Sorry.
1: You know, what does Willy Wonka use to keep his factory clean?
0: I don't know what.
1: The Oompa Roombas.
0: Oompa Roompa Doopity.
1: Do you like cats?
0: No. Wait a minute. Think. Don't say anything bad about cats on the internet, because people will try and kill you. I don't mind them.
1: Purina has something called the Pettivity. It launched this past week. $150 smart feeder. It recognizes your little cat's face. It uses cameras and AI, tracks, you know, who's eating how much and how often. You get video check-ins, feeding schedules, no subscription. Nope. Low food alerts. The catch is dry food only.
0: Okay. That's actually cool. I would use that for the dogs.
1: What do you call a pile of cats?
0: I don't know what.
1: A meowton.
0: Oh, boy.
1: I love cats.
0: Oh, yes, I love cats too.
1: You have to. One time we talked about how bad cats, remember that? How I don't like cats and you don't like cats. And every cat lady in the country sent a nasty letter.
0: I literally work with a guy who said, we always said where cats stink up the house. He got doxxed. Social security number, phone number, address, all put on the internet.
1: You know, Hannah?
0: Yeah.
1: This guy said, you know, they were going back and forth on Hinge or something. And she said, you know, I have a cat and a dog. And he said, that's why you're single. You have a cat.
0: Cats are hard. You got to love cats. You got to love your cats.
1: All right. Coming up, we have Brand New or Not True. We have a Carbonite tip, sync versus delete, our AI tool of the week. It's a side hustle that I am going to try. And what's going on with TSA and wallet IDs? We got that and your phone calls coming up. All right. 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Some people in both New York and Los Angeles look down upon the state of Alabama, saying it's backwards and uncultured. It's called urban snobbery. But let's take a look at how both New York and LA, two of the largest public school systems in America, are treating AI, and then hear about what Alabama's doing. I'm Kim Komando for NetSuite. 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New York and Los Angeles public schools have imposed a one-year absolute moratorium on students from kindergarten through eighth grade learning about, using, or being exposed to AI. Meanwhile, in Alabama, public schools say that students must learn not only how to use the current technologies, but to explore, evaluate, and use the newest innovations. So, which students will be better prepared? The East and West Coast AI fearmongers, or the so-called backwards people of Alabama? 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
5: For nearly 3,000 years, Homer's The Iliad has shaped the Western imagination. 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
1: Let's do it.
0: Joe in Santa Barbara, California. Hi there, Joe.
2: Hi there, Kim. Thanks for taking my call.
0: You betcha. What's going on?
2: Well, my mom, who will be 90 years old, wants to take all of her children and spouses on a cruise to Alaska. And I was just curious, can AI help me with the logistics and planning and everything?
1: We're going on a cruise in June, but we are using AI. We put in the name of the ship. We put in all the activities, who's going, the schedule, and said, hey, make a plan for us. And then go over the plan and say, we don't like this, we don't like that. How about this? Change that. Yeah, absolutely.
0: But you always have to tell AI to be what you need it to be, mm-hmm. right? So that's always your first prompt is be a cruise travel expert with a lot of experience with dealing with Alaskan cruises, right? And then you say, I'm on 7-day cruise. I'm on this ship, like you said, the ports, with ages, with your mom. Maybe if there's mobility issues, you want to mention that.
2: Right. Wheelchair. Yep.
0: And then you want to ask it to compare ship excursions when you get off the boat. Because sometimes it's actually cheaper if you don't go through the ship.
1: Right. But you are risking that there's not going to be a seat on that excursion. So that's why, you know, you're paying for the convenience of making sure you can go. We've ran into that before on cruises where we're like, we'll just pay for when we get there. And it was all sold out.
0: Okay. What is the main benefit of going on a cruise? Let me ask Joe, what's the main benefit of going on a cruise?
2: Well, on this, I've been on a cruise before and it didn't do me any good, but my mom wants to do it. My mom really wants to cruise through Alaska, and I'm wondering, do we go through Vancouver or through Seattle? I mean, of course, we'd need passports if we go through Vancouver. But I've heard things happen in Seattle where then they do transfer you to Vancouver, and then that means we definitely need passports.
0: So does that mean weather-wise?
2: Yes, probably weather-wise, but I know that we need to go between May and September. That's the perfect time.
0: But, I mean, if you like cruising, this is a good idea.
1: It absolutely is.
0: It's pretty amazing.
1: Because even you don't have to sit to a to-the-minute schedule, but gives you an idea of how a day could flow where you're getting the most bang for your buck time-wise.
0: All right, quick quiz. When you delete a photo on your laptop, it's also in iCloud and OneDrive. Is that photo safe? Andrew,
1: yes or no? Sure, of course.
0: Nope.
1: Oh.
0: Sync means what happens on one device happens everywhere. 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
4: With SRN News, I'm Mary Rose. British police being praised for stopping a potential terror attack on a UK airbase being used by the U.S. military. British police said they arrested five men early Sunday acting on a tip about three suspicious vehicles heading towards RAF Fairford in western England. All five are being held on suspicion of terrorism and explosives charges. President Trump called the arrest fantastic news. Speaking to reporters in Chicago today, he said the group had been looking to do big damage and had been under investigation by British and U.S. authorities. Thousands of flights have been disrupted as a powerful nor'easter slams the East Coast. The National Weather Service says the slow-moving storm is expected to dump more heavy rain and create dangerous surf conditions. 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
5: Tonight, expect intermittent rain and drizzle with breezy conditions this evening, potentially leading to ponding on streets and highways. The low temperature will be 61. Tomorrow will bring cloudy skies with some morning rain transitioning to scattered drizzle in the early afternoon. The high temperature will reach 67. I'm meteorologist Jason Caterina on Philadelphia's AM 990 The Answer and 990theanswer.com. 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
2: You're a liar.
3: That's right. 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Is it brand new or not true? And today, Andrew, you're going to be presenting three products.
4: Yes.
3: Two are fake.
4: One is real.
3: And my job is to...
4: find the real one.
3: Okay.
4: It would be too easy to find the fake one. You'd have a 66% chance. You could just close your eyes. You wouldn't even have to pay attention and just go, the second one.
3: See how you just did that? Close your eyes. You know I only can see out of one eye, so you're making fun of me.
4: Yep. So we have three products.
3: Yes.
4: They did create some AI voiceovers.
3: Okay.
4: But because of the backlash on Sunday Night Football between the Colts and Chiefs, we're not using AI here.
3: Okay.
4: It's going to be all me, baby.
3: Excellent.
4: Product number one. In China, if you're dealing with an online stalker, college student Li Wei has come up with a way to get rid of them once and for all. Hire a stalker for your stalker. Introducing Stalkback. Its AI tracks your stalker online and sends them messages like, where are you? Who's that in that profile picture? You were on the online 12 minutes ago. Why haven't you answered me? It sends so many messages, your stalker doesn't have time to stalk you anymore.
3: I love that.
4: Stalkback, available now for just $3.99 per month. Product number two. Have you ever heard of a turducken?
3: That's the turkey and the duck?
4: That's a duck inside of a chicken inside of a turkey.
3: Okay.
4: Well, now we have techno. Why is that funny?
3: I don't know. The way you said it. I didn't know there was a chicken involved. I thought it was just a duck in a turkey.
4: Where are you going to get the end part of turducken? Tur, duck, in.
3: Okay. Turkey, obviously, duck, I've never had
4: chicken.
3: That.
4: We have technology's version of the turducken. It's called the Roomba Duo. It's a robot vacuum with a small robot inside of it. The big Roomba handles all the floors, but then it sends out its little baby Roomba to clean the tight spots that it can't reach. It's like your vacuum had a baby, except there's no afterbirth or episiotomy scars. Currently in development. Product number three. This is a product Goldilocks would absolutely love. Nothing is ever too hot. Nothing is ever too cold. It's just right with the new Cool Now feature from Samsung Microwaves. It's designed for parents that heat up their kids' food and then press the Cool Now feature to bring it down to a safe eating temperature. Finally, we can have a hot pocket that's warm on the outside and not the temperature of molten lava on the inside.
3: That is so true.
4: Hot pocket. That should be the commercial for hot pockets. It's so hot. Look for Cool Now to be added to all Samsung microwaves in early 2027.
3: Okay, see, now this isn't fair.
4: Okay.
3: Because you are using concept products. And that is not; those are not real products.
4: What do you mean I'm using concept products?
3: As you said, the Roomba is coming out soon, and the Samsung's coming out soon.
4: Right.
3: Okay,
4: these are all based on past press releases.
3: Not all of them.
4: Well,
3: because you said two are fake.
4: Right.
3: So you just lied.
4: Just think about it this way, right? If the real product is coming out soon, I have to make the other ones mirror it so it seems more real.
3: Okay. Well, I don't believe in the stalker stalking.
4: Okay. Well, let me find this. Hold on one second. Okay.
3: The Cool Now would really be amazing.
4: Really?
3: Yeah, I think that would be something that would be amazing.
4: That's a feature that you would go, I'm going to upgrade my microwave, so I have the Cool Now feature.
3: No, because I don't really use the microwave very much.
4: So why would it be amazing?
3: Well, I think it'd be good for people who have, like, who eat processed food. I don't eat processed food.
4: you can microwave things other than processed food. Your matcha gross stuff over there, you can microwave that if you wanted to.
3: That is not gross.
4: Oh, it's so nasty looking.
3: It does kind of look like like dirt in a glass.
4: Right. No one looks at matcha and goes, tasty.
3: I love my matcha.
4: All right.
3: So I'm going to go with the Roomba.
4: You're going to go with the Roomba.
3: I think it's like the Roomba had a baby. I think that is the real product.
4: Sandra, let her know if she's correct or false. You got it right.
3: Yes.
4: See, I told you. There's the video we're rolling right now of the real product, the real baby Roomba. So if you imagine a regular Roomba, but now it's three times as tall, and the top part is another Roomba that's smaller that then a mechanical arm drops on the ground to reach the spaces that the big Roomba can't get to.
3: You can't trust a Roomba.
4: Why not?
3: They suck up on dirt on everybody. They suck dirt up on everybody.
4: Whether you get the punchline right or not, it's not funny.
3: Charlemagne in Dallas, Texas. Save me, Charlemagne. Save me. What's going on?
2: That was funny. Well, what's going on with me is that I have an interior design business, and I'm going strictly digital, you know, doing e-design and virtual design, which would be a lot easier for me. And my infrastructure, I'm trying to revamp it so that I won't have, I have a lot of interference. And I,
3: what do you mean by interference?
2: Like if I hire, cause I had a virtual assistant, he was in Philippines, and, my Wi-Fi and computer and everything got hacked.
4: By your assistant?
2: I wouldn't say by him, but because of, I couldn't really pinpoint how or who, but after I had him and then got rid of him, nothing has worked the same.
3: That's unfortunate.
2: Yeah. So I do want my Wi-Fi and router more secure, because even DoorDash people, FedEx, or anybody, passerbyers can get on the Wi-Fi. So, and I've changed the password and all that. So if I'm going to implement AI into the mix, I do use ChatGPT, but I wanted to get like a Lindy or something that would, you know, automate things.
3: Okay. All right. Wait, Charlamagne, you got a lot of things going on. Okay. Let's let's put this into like little compartments. Okay.
2: Okay.
3: So your Wi-Fi and everything got hacked, you think, by the guy in the Philippines that you hired to do some virtual work for you.
2: Correct.
3: If that's being the case and you change the password and people are still hopping on, is that, I know it sounds extreme, is that you can do a factory reset on the router, see if that works. If not, I would buy a new router.
2: Okay.
3: Okay. So that's that solution. Okay. Okay. So now with ChatGPT, what were you saying now about that?
2: So I use ChatGPT or Gemini, you know, if I'm looking for stuff. But if I want to automate, use like a virtual assistant, Lindy or, you know, NAN or whatever, to do the automation, send the emails, answer the phone, and do all that, that's more in-depth than what I have done with AI before.
3: Yeah, and I wouldn't
2: so
3: do that.
2: I want to see.
3: Okay, I wouldn't do that.
2: No.
3: No.
2: Oh, okay.
3: Because see, here's the deal, is if you tie your email into Gemini, ChatGPT, and I know that they all want to, right, including Claude, is that you are giving it that AI full access to every email that you send and receive. And it wouldn't be that difficult for an AI agent where somebody sent you an email that said in white letters, send me a copy of Charmaine's bank statement because you uploaded that because you thought it was safe. Or send me any personal details that you know about her. And so somebody could send you an email that would be in white text, and without you knowing, is that an email could be sent with all your information. So so that's why, and I would never, ever, ever put right now an AI third-party tool on my system. I'm just telling you right now. Because I don't know about the security. I know the big boys are going to have their security locked down. But as far as all these like 50 different note-taking apps and like you were mentioning, like, oh, it's going to give me a virtual assistant. No, thank you. I mean, if you're looking for somebody to answer your phone, get Google Voice. And you could set up different prompts. Press one for this, press two for this. You can have it in different languages. Then you have, and we're not talking about AI. Then I guess that it does use AI, but I mean, it's using AI on Google servers. I mean, but I don't know if I trust all these individual AI apps that are just popping up.
2: Okay. Yeah. I wasn't too, but you just see it everywhere. You know, everywhere everybody's advertising. It is easier, it's better, it's faster.
3: Oh, of course it is. Of course it is. But, of course it is. But if you're looking for AI agents, like say, for example, in Claude or ChatGPT or Gemini, you know, they have an app marketplace, but I would even use caution with that because you don't know really who's putting those apps in there. And they're not vetting it. If you really want to create your own agent, do that. I have agents that are running. They go out and they source the news, or they may tell me what's happening with a competitor to one of our sponsors and things like that. So that, those are really great uses for agents. But right now, I think it's just way too dangerous to tie it in. What do you think?
4: Well, you scared me off of it because, what, a month ago you were using it to answer all your emails.
3: And then it was answering my emails.
4: Right, and you disconnected it. So yes. If you're worried about it on that level with security, I'm not going anywhere near it.
3: Mm-mm. Hey, listen, let's talk about folding laundry.
4: Okay, the worst household chore in the history of mankind.
3: Yes. I mean, you know, but once they invent the laundry folding machine, there's really no reason to get married.
4: No.
3: I mean, but we're getting close to this. There's a company called Instawork.
4: Okay.
3: It's a AI robotics lab, and where you get paid anywhere between, say, $13 to $80 an hour, $40, $50, depends upon the task.
4: Okay.
3: To record yourself doing household tasks. Like chopping vegetables, stocking store shelves. You wear a 3-pound rig with 5 cameras on your head, chest, and wrists.
4: I want to see what this looks like.
3: The AI wired is all wired to a backpack computer. Your shift is 8 hours, and they say that it's really hard to use. The rates run, as I mentioned, maybe $13, $25 an hour. So what's happening is that you are doing all these routine tasks, and it's copying you and learning from you, the AI is, while you're doing all these tasks. Because it's having trouble, like, holding on to little things and maybe folding a sheet, which I still to this day cannot fold a fitted sheet. But
4: no,
3: that's okay.
4: It's true. And I've watched 1,000 YouTube videos.
3: I just roll it into a ball now.
4: I go a little one step. You do the tuck in. Do you know the tuck in method, right?
3: No.
4: So you take the fitted sheet and you hold it up. And you have the two corners.
3: Okay.
4: Then you take the bottom corners and you fit them in to the corners of the other. So now you have a rectangle with both fits on the top upper corner, and then you fold the rectangle.
3: Oh, I'll have to. My method is called Cynthia. Her name's Cynthia.
4: Yeah, there you go.
3: There's Cynthia.
4: Now, with this, am I doing my own household chores?
3: Yes, you are.
4: I'm not going somewhere and just folding a shirt over and over and over and over and over again.
3: No, you just go about your day.
4: All right.
3: Just do your own household chores. I actually want to try it.
4: Getting paid to do chores at the house sounds actually kind of a good idea.
3: That would be so fun. I think I'm going to sign up for it. What if I get rejected?
4: Yeah, you might.
3: That's true. They'll say, do you want to, like, you
4: you're
3: know, clean the toilet?
4: You're just going to strap it onto Cynthia anyway.
3: They'll say, clean the toilet. I'm like, are you kidding me?
4: No way, Jose.
3: Hey, we're going to talk about the TSA versus the wallet ID, and we have more of your phone calls coming right up. 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
3: Let me tell you something. 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All right, so I read this story about Stanley. He drives a rental Chevy Bolt, 20 minutes of range left. And it says, hey, go here to charge up your Chevy Volt. Stanley in Detroit, welcome.
10: Hi, Kim.
3: So how much did it cost you to charge up that Chevy Volt?
10: Well, it ended up costing me $480, even though originally normal charging session will cost maybe $22 max.
3: And so how did it get to be $418?
10: It's a little convoluted, and no one would explain to us exactly what happened. But here's the background. EVgo and Charging Point, they have some form of collaboration. So if you're on EVgo app, you can pretty much see the charging point if it's the closest charging station to where you are. So it's kind of a location thing. Charging station right where you are. I was running out of charge on my car, so I essentially just try to navigate my way to the closest charging station, which happened to be owned by Charging Point, even though I was using an EVgo app. Then this charging point is located inside the parking lot of dealership. So apparently the dealership is the one that sets the price for their charging station. It's kind of like its own gas station, and you're the one who sets up the price for your gas station, even though it might be an ExxonMobil or a Shell gas station. So that's what happened. And the pricing was very opaque. It was not transparent. They did not disclose how much it's going to cost. And they were charging for parking. They were charging $5 for a minute to park. And
3: $5 a minute? Wait, yeah. $5 a minute?
4: So you could charge it without paying that fee if you were just driving back and forth.
10: Absolutely. They were charging $5 a minute for charging your car, in addition to paying for the services that, you know, you were going to pay for it anyway. So,
3: what a rip-off.
10: None of that was
4: $300 an hour.
10: None of that was disclosed. And this was 11:20 p.m., so that tells you a lot about that dealership. And what happened is, when I realized that they charged me $418, I immediately reached out to EVgo, to customer service, and I said, well, what happened here? And they got back to me the next day, and they were like, okay, we're sorry to inform you the charges were legit, because that's what the owner of the charging station says is going to cost you. And I said, no, that's not right. That's not how it works. Though I reached out to ChargePoint, because EVgo initially said, well, even though you use our app, it's not our charger. It belongs to ChargePoint.
3: So did ChargePoint reverse the charges?
10: No. Say, sorry, you use EVgo app. We don't have access to their system, so we cannot charge.
3: So they're pointing fingers at each other. That's what they're doing.
10: So they were giving me a runaround. I reached out to the dealership, the GM of the dealership. He did not even bother to respond. So at that point, I decided, you know what? They're not trying to refund my money. So what I'm going to do, I went to the Michigan State Attorney General's office and I complained. They have a consumer protection hotline. They say, well, this looks like price gouging. We're going to reach out to this dealership, but we received thousands of complaints and it takes weeks. And that's when I decided, hey, you know what? I'm going to involve the media. And then I went to local TV station and they picked up the story. And as soon as they did, EVgo called me. They were like, okay, well, we realized it was there was some kind of an error.
3: Oh, look at that. Isn't that just a coincidence?
10: Oh, yeah. It was a very convenient coincidence. But
3: let me ask you a question. Let's go back in time. So did you, at any point when you were pulling in, did it come up and say, hey, this is going to be $5 a minute to park and $5 a minute for you to charge up? Did they ever put up a warning like that?
10: Absolutely not.
3: But that's a great warning. I mean, if you're ever driving around and you need a charging station.
4: Check all the fine print.
3: $5 a minute.
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13: Four games going on in the NFL at halftime. It's the 49ers who lead the Cardinals 17-6. Brock Purdy, 8 of 17 for 204 yards and two touchdowns, while the Vikings are up on the Buccaneers in Tampa Bay 17-10. Late in the second quarter, the Ravens lead the Cowboys in Brazil 17-10, but the Cowboys are in the red zone, and the Raiders and the Saints are tied at 13. Also late in the second quarter, Las Vegas has the ball. They're approaching the red zone. Earlier today, despite five turnovers from the Bills, they still beat the Chargers 24-16. Steelers held on 30-27 against the Bengals. The Commanders had a 33-31 win over the Seahawks, and the Colts took down the Texans 19-17. Houston still looking for their first win of the season. In baseball, the Phillies have beat the Rays 7-3, punching their ticket to the postseason, and the Rangers lost, so the Astros have punched their ticket to the postseason.
3: I don't carry a wallet.
4: Neither do I.
3: It's all on your phone.
4: Yeah, I have my ID, I have my car insurance, I have my credit cards.
3: We're talking about putting your ID inside Apple Wallet or Google Wallet. Right now, over 15 states and Puerto Rico support it. And if your state's not on the list, a lot of people don't realize is that on your phone you can actually add your U.S. passport. And it will work at TSA checkpoints in every state. And we have a list of states over at commando.com. Setup takes just a few minutes. You open wallet and hit the plus sign. It says driver's license or ID. Same thing in Google Wallet. This actually works at over 250 airports. So
4: it's way more than 13 states.
3: Now, don't toss your wallet just yet because I got pulled over.
4: And?
3: Yeah, and Mike. You know, Mike.
4: Your favorite cop that pulls you over all the time.
3: I think he's got a crush. I really do. I even asked him. I'm like, do you have a crush on me or what?
4: That's what I do with most of my crushes. I give them tickets for speeding.
3: No, he doesn't give me a ticket. He just pulls me over.
4: Well, then that's a waste of Phoenix City resources.
3: So I said, here, he said, your driver's license. And I said, oh, come on. You know what my driver's license number is. You haven't memorized. But he actually told me that it's the law that you still have to carry plastic.
4: For now. In the future, we'll get there.
3: You know, my driver's license says that I'm an organ donor.
4: Does it?
3: Mm-hmm. I own a piano.
4: Ba-dum-bum-tsh.
3: Hey, make sure that you sign up for our free newsletter for more fun jokes, tips, and secrets, and all kinds of great stories. A million folks get it. It's 5-star rated over at getkim.com.
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8: news this hour from Town Hall. I'm Mary Rose. British police arrested several men on suspicion of terrorism and explosives charges Sunday near an airbase the U.S. military has been using to facilitate strikes on Iran. President Trump was asked about the arrest Sunday.
16: The arrest in the U.K. was fantastic. Working with Britain, it was an amazing job. We had them under investigation. They were looking to do big damage to our force.
8: A growing debate over academic standards is putting the University of California under scrutiny.
17: More than 2,000 UC faculty members have signed letters raising concerns about students' math and reasoning skills since SAT and ACT scores were dropped from admissions. Remedial courses are reportedly increasing as regents consider bringing testing back. Critics say the current system relies too heavily on grades and short essays, and argue that California must restore academic rigor if its universities are to remain excellent. Richard Boyd reporting.
8: A new survey finds most Americans believe the rule of law is weaker today than it was a decade ago. Correspondent Ron Taylor reports.
18: 56% said the rule of law has declined, compared with 14% who said it's stronger. Democrats were more likely to blame Donald Trump, while Republicans more often cited election reforms. Some analysts argue the deeper problem is cultural, declining respect for law, accountability, and truth across American society. Ron Taylor reporting.
8: Thousands of flights have been disrupted as a powerful nor'easter slams the East Coast. The National Weather Service says the slow-moving storm is expected to dump more heavy rain and create dangerous surf conditions from New Jersey to New England through tonight. But they do expect it to weaken. More on these stories at townhall.com.
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19: Tonight, expect intermittent rain and drizzle with breezy conditions this evening, potentially leading to ponding on streets and highways. The low temperature will be 61. Tomorrow will bring cloudy skies with some morning rain transitioning to scattered drizzle in the early afternoon. The high temperature will reach 67. I'm meteorologist Jason Caterina on Philadelphia's AM 990 The Answer and 990theanswer.com.
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23: Hello, I'm Jerry Stewart, and this is One Moment in America. I'd like to think I have a good grasp on the English language, but where was I when these two words were invented? Listen to this story. What is a yakker, and who is Uncle Charlie? I recently heard both of these words used in reference to baseball. But before I was recently set straight on these two baseball slangs, if you had said to me, "That pitcher has an Uncle Charlie, that's a real yakker," I would suggest that the pitcher's uncle probably shouldn't talk so much. But what is an Uncle Charlie or a yakker in baseball? It's a pitcher's curveball. Where did these two slangs come from? Do you know? Please tell me if you can. I'm Jerry Stewart, and that was One Moment in America.
24: This is Hugh Hewitt for townhall.com. Seems like every morning lately brings a new warning about artificial intelligence along the lines of, "We're all going to die." Dario Amodei, Anthropic's chief executive, struck the panic chord in a recent essay, arguing that AI was advancing too quickly for researchers to continue building it safely. Then billionaire tech investor David Sacks struck back. In a post on X, Sacks rejected AI doomerism, landing a roundhouse punch, quote, "Stop pretending you need anyone's permission," Sacks wrote. "Stop pretending antitrust law has to be suspended so you can form a cartel. Stop pretending you need a regulatory approval process that supersedes product liability," end of quote. China's President Xi is not going to be satisfied with a silver medal in the AI Olympics. Neither should we. Unless and until Congress says stop and the president agrees with his signature, the private sector gets to run with the AI ball as far and as fast as it wants. I'm Hugh Hewitt.
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3: So picture this. You ordered a Lyft.
2: Okay.
3: The car pulls up.
2: Sure.
3: And the driver says, "Hey, thanks for taking a Lyft today."
2: "You're welcome."
3: "You are looking like you're just a savvy guy."
2: "I am.
3: I have some questions for you."
2: "Questions?
3: Do you like use Lyft a lot?"
2: "Kinda, sorta."
3: "And what do you like about Lyft? What don't you like about Lyft? Have you ever taken Uber? How does Uber compare to Lyft?"
2: "Why are you talking? I said no talking in the app, and now you're just giving me the third degree here."
3: About once every 6 weeks, Lyft CEO David Risher logs into the driver app and spends the entire day picking up strangers.
2: "Oh, that's why. You know what? That's a hands-on CEO. I like that."
3: "I like that, too. His line, 'I drive to learn, not to earn.'" Okay. What would you say if you knew that the driver was the CEO?
2: "How come when I got into most of your cars, they have an odor?"
3: "Oh, my gosh. Don't even get me started. 15 different air fresheners."
2: "Oh,

0: 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So get this. The CEO, now the CEO of Lyft, David Reusser, back in 1997, he quit Microsoft, even though Bill Gates said, please don't go. Please don't go. I mean, that's something that he and I agree on.
1: You don't want to work with Bill Gates either?
0: No, I think it has something to do with Jeffrey Epstein, his ex-wife, all the problems that he's had there.
1: Sure, I guess there's that
0: then
1: stuff.
0: Then he went to work for a tiny little online bookstore called Amazon.
1: Oh.
0: He was employee number 37. He helped grow it from $15 million in sales to $4
1: billion. Oh, that's pretty good resume.
0: Jeff Bezos has a permanent thank you to him on the Amazon.com website. When Lyft asked him to be the CEO, he actually said to the board of directors, just hang up the phone.
1: Why?
0: I'm just not interested. I don't want the gig.
1: But he ended up doing it.
0: That's it. The backseat chats actually changed things. I read about this, I think, in Fast Company. A writer named Ann told him about surge pricing that made her commute impossible to budget. So now there's price lock. Another writer said that just showing up 1 minute late could cost him his job. So then he put stricter times on when the drivers actually have to show up. I mean, this is a CEO who actually uses his own product. Just imagine if the cable company guy tried that.
1: Well, remember the CEO, I think it was Burger King or one of the fast food places, tried to do a video of him eating a burger, and it looked like he had never held meat in between a bun and his
0: hands
1: ever.
0: I never saw that.
1: Oh, I got to find it and show it to you. It's so robotic and mechanical that it turned on him. He doesn't know enough about his product.
0: No, because he can't eat a burger?
1: No.
0: No.
1: But this guy's living it.
0: Yeah, that's it. Lyft. That's it. And on that happy note, welcome, ladies and gentlemen. It's called the Kim Komando Show because, after all, I am your digital goddess and is the nation's largest, let's say the best, the awesomest, the most entertaining. What other words can we use?
1: You blonde.
0: You bald.
1: That's it. You blonde, you bald. It's the new name of the show.
0: Yes, that's Andrew Babinski. And a salute goes out to all of our men, and women in uniform listening on the American Forces Network. And also everybody who's on all of our close to 450 stations throughout the country. And the line is open at 844-COMMANDO, by the way. That's 844-KOMANDO. All right, we've heard all the horror stories about the data centers, how property values decrease, they guzzle a lot of water, they eat a lot of power, you have to listen to the hum all night. So I did something that was really interesting, is that I went and parked outside the QTS data center near Phoenix Sky Harbor Airport.
1: Okay.
0: And it was hot, but I did it for the show.
1: And now that's going to be in a loud, I mean, you're right next to an airport. And it's industrial everywhere. It's super busy.
0: The only thing I heard were planes.
1: Okay, really?
0: Really, it wasn't that bad. It's 80 acres, 5 giant buildings, 1 million square feet, 17 football fields of computers. This is humongous.
1: Is this the one that only has like 15 employees too?
0: They say maybe close to 40.
1: Okay.
0: But still.
1: That's nothing for 5 buildings.
0: That's nothing. They fill the cooling system once, 3.1 million gallons. It recirculates like the coolant in your car. So they're not using a lot of water to keep all the AI computers cool. Now, they did get in hot water in Georgia for using way more than it disclosed during construction. So the building phase is something to watch. So if you're freaking out because there's a data center coming near you, I don't know if you necessarily have to do that. Because if they're using today's building standards, it might just be okay.
1: Okay.
0: Now, would you be concerned if there was a data center coming up near you?
1: The only reason why I would be concerned is because everyone else's preconceived notions about it. You know, like, I used to live near an airport, like 4 blocks away. And I went to refinance and I had to get an inspection done in the house for a refinance because I was in a danger zone because I was so close to an airport. Oh. And I think it's the same thing. Someone buying a house may go, oh, there's a data center 3 miles away. We're not interested.
0: That's true.
1: That's the only concern I'd really have.
0: The IRS. Don't you love the IRS? I love the IRS.
1: They're the best people on planet Earth.
0: I'm just going to preface this whole story.

0: about how much I love the Internal Revenue Service.
1: You know what I love about them the most? How much they don't want to audit people. Like, they just don't even want to do it.
0: Mm-mm, not at all. During 2022, the IRS had 10 AI projects. Last year, 126. 65 or so sensitive. The IRS won't say what they do. But they are saying that they have new auditors that never sleep, never take lunch, never ask why.
1: This is not good.
0: It's artificial intelligence. Right.
1: This is bad for us.
0: And so it's going to be tripping the alarm. Say you claim a deduction way bigger than last year's, or you left off a 1099 client already sent into the IRS. It's going to start connecting all of the dots.
1: I don't like that.
0: Mm-mm.
1: Not because I commit tax fraud, but because I do my own taxes and I'm also lazy. And that is a bad combination.
0: That is a very bad combination. I don't think you should be doing your taxes yourself anymore.
1: Why?
0: Because I just think it's a bad idea.
1: Can I tell you the difference? I paid a guy $184 to do my taxes. I owed $4,000. I did it myself. I got back $11,000.
0: And he loves the IRS.
1: I love them.
0: You have to ask your accountant one question. This is brand new. Are you putting my info into an AI tool?
1: And? Okay.
0: If your accountant says yes, they need a signed permission slip first. There's a form number called 7216. Of course, there's a form number.
1: The good old 7216.
0: Yes. What do you think is scarier, a human auditor or an AI one?
1: AI, absolutely. Humans get tired. Humans want to check out early on Friday. Humans make the same mistakes we make when we're doing our taxes. AI is going to be way more diligent.
0: I remember in my early 20s, I got audited.
1: And?
0: And I went to a tax accountant. I'm like, I don't know why I got audited. And he said, did you file your taxes? And I'm like, do I have to do that every year?
1: Do you remember? We had a coworker here. I don't want to throw him under the bus, but you know what I'm talking about?
0: No.
1: He worked here a long time.
0: Yes.
1: Okay. So he and I were out. We did a night show together as well. And we were outside in the parking lot just killing time. And I said, did you do your taxes yet? And he's like, oh, no, I don't do taxes. And I was like, what? He's like, yeah, I'm not worried about getting the refund. It's probably small anyway. Or I said, no, you have to file every year. And he was like, you're kidding me. He did not know. And he did. He went and filed 7 years of back taxes that year.
0: You know what? I was in my early 20s. I really did not know that you had to file every year. And so the tax accountant who represented me, I said, so how'd it go? And he said, I used the blonde defense.
1: Did it work?
0: Yes.
1: Yay!
0: Let's see. Owners of newer Tableau DVRs, you might want to start paying attention because ads are popping up at random times inside antenna TV recordings in the Apple TV app. You know, they always figure out a way for that.
1: Sure. They sneak it in wherever they can.
0: Roku and Fire TV folks haven't been reporting it yet, but Fast Forward still works. But Tableau has some splaining to do.
1: We only had it happen one time, but we own a Roku in the bedroom TV, and we turned it on, and there was an ad before the home screen
0: appeared. Yeah, that's happening now.
1: But it only has happened one time.
0: Well, they were just testing.
1: Yeah. See how mad we got?
0: Yes.
1: How hard we pressed the buttons after we were forced to watch it?
0: So Barry's wearing an Aura ring, though.
1: Okay.
0: Because he said it's better for him to wear his Apple Watch. So he's wearing his Aura ring with his Apple Watch.
1: Are they arguing with each other?
0: Period. But the numbers are wild. They're going public. Whenever a company goes public, you start really seeing what's happening behind the scenes. They're going to go public at $44 a share, $15.6 billion valuation. But the numbers are the wild ones. They sold 3.6 million rings last year.
1: Okay, but are they making their money on the back end, selling all this information to health insurance companies and all that jazz?
0: 5 million paying subscriptions, they're saying. I don't know if they're selling the data. Revenue's up 74%, $1.21 billion. Wow, that's a lot. The ring is $400, and the subscription is $5 a month.
1: I don't believe it's a lasting thing. I just think it's a little fatty and trendy.
0: They say that people get hooked on the sleep tracking.
1: Yeah, but people got hooked on was that exercise equipment that everybody had to
0: Peloton?
1: Have?
0: Peloton?
1: Yeah. And now nobody uses Peloton.
0: Okay. I'm on my Peloton 3 or 4 times a week.
1: Okay, you're one person.
0: Okay, and I have a tread.
1: Yeah.
0: And I have the little bicycle.
1: Sure. But everyone, you know how many Pelotons right now are on Facebook Marketplace?
0: tons.
1: The rest of them.
0: Yeah, that's probably true. That's probably true. Okay, do you remember Rock'em Sock'em Robots?
1: Of course.
0: Okay, somebody just played it for real. Now, I did not see... Tell me about the fight, because I didn't really see it.
1: I only saw a quick clip of it, and it was the guy hitting the robot, and the robot kind of, like, stumbling backwards, and then the robot beating the crap out of the guy.
0: Oh, really?
1: Yeah.
0: Now, the guy, I guess, is really popular. TikTok star Frankie LaPenna?
1: Of course. We all know Frankie. What's up, Frank? Never heard of him.
0: I never heard of him either. He climbed into the cage with a 6-foot robot voluntarily. Don't make fun of me the way I said robot.
1: Okay.
0: Because he always does. He thinks that I say robot.
1: Play the tape back, please. She just said robot. He got into the cage with the robot.
0: Robot.
1: Yes.
0: The robot.
1: Kick the butt.
0: Here,
1: of a robot.
0: Take a listen.
2: For the first time in history, a human faces off against a 6-foot tall robot.
3: Dude, I'm scared for you, kid.
0: Okay. Frankie landed a few punches.
1: Mm-hmm.
0: That's what you said. The robot went to work after that. And one sent Frankie flying across the cage.
1: Yeah.
0: Did he get hurt?
1: Yeah, he got beat. I don't know if he got hurt.
0: Now, the robot had a human behind the scenes.
1: Controlling it.
0: Yes.
1: But it was still, you can't hurt a robot. You have to break a robot, but you can't hurt it. It's not going to slow down. It's not going to get tired. It's not going to be like, oh, this is round 5. I need to simulate exhaustion. It's just going to keep going. This is like having a food eating competition with your garbage disposal. You're going to lose every time.
0: Imagine that on Coney Island.
1: Yes, just hot dogs being stuck down. Take that, Joey Chestnut.
0: You know, I asked my personal trainer if I could start boxing.
1: Did you?
0: And he said, knock yourself out.
1: Ba-dum-bum.
0: Hey, coming up, we're going to talk about the do's and don'ts of job applications, how AI can help you create the ultimate profile picture. And guess what's here? You're going to be excited, Andrew. Fat Bear Week.
1: I love Fat Bear Week.
0: And let me tell you, I hate computers. I do. They stop working without any warning. I mean, at least with a rogue employee, there's signs. You know, they get disinterested in everything that's going on. Okay. But with your computer and the hard drive, you don't get any sign. It's not like it raises a little hand and says, hey, by the way, I'm going to wipe everything out in just a few minutes. And so that's where I want you to start thinking about things. Where are all the kids' baby photos, your tax records, say 20 years of memories? If your answer is, on my computer, we need to talk. Hard drives crash every single day. So do coffee cups and fires and floods. 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
0: 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Shall we take some phone calls?
1: That's what we're here for.
0: Jan in Phoenix, Arizona. Hello there, Jan.
9: Hi, Kim.
0: Welcome aboard.
9: Thank you. Thank you for having me.
0: So what's going on?
9: Well, I am considering getting a self-driving car. My children think I might be ready to have a little help. I'm hesitant, but I want to know what you think about the little Tesla that can take me where I want to go.
0: So instead of you driving around everywhere, you just hop in your Tesla?
9: Right.
0: And
9: I guess I tell it where to go.
0: Mm-hmm. You could do that with an app. And so you just want to sit back and not do anything?
9: Yes.
0: Well, here's the deal. What do you think my answer is going to be, Andrew?
1: She's terrified of self-driving cars, so she's going to tell you absolutely not. Don't trust it. It's not safe.
0: Because it's full self-driving, but you still have to watch the road.
1: Yeah.
0: You still have to be ready to take over.
1: Mm-hmm.
0: It's not going to necessarily drive for you.
1: Well, hold on there. What do you mean it's not going to necessarily? When I'm in Vegas, every single time I need an Uber or a Lyft, a self-driving Tesla shows up. And I think it's my opinion, it's completely safe. And the driver is not doing anything.
0: Okay. Maybe I still have PTSD from owning a Tesla.
1: It's possible.
0: And I almost died.
1: Okay. You veered off the road when you were testing the self-driver, right?
0: Yes. And then it blew through a stop sign.
1: Right.
0: It almost hit somebody in a motorcycle.
1: Mm-hmm.
0: I went on the freeway and I was like, I saw my life flash before my eyes before this 18-wheeler.
1: How long ago was that?
0: About 3 years ago.
1: Okay. Technology doubles. They used to say technology doubles every 7 years. Now it's like every 7 months. The technology has gotten way better since then.
0: Well, it's $100 a month. That's not bad. The Model 3 starts, Jan, in the high 30s. Okay. And it does have a lot of cameras. And all the kids will be able to see exactly where you are in the app.
1: I was completely impressed with the self-driving when it did three straight roundabouts. It navigated them perfectly. And I was like, wow, this is really there. The technology is there.
0: So what do you think about this, Jan?
9: Well, I think it's probably safer than an older person driving. The reactions would be quicker. My brother is actually thinking of getting one also. He has vision problems, so I don't know. I just don't know. That's why I'm asking you.
0: Well, what I would do is I would rent one.
1: Yeah.
0: You know, I would rent one to try it out and to see if it really worked. But, you know, remember here in Phoenix, we got Waymos all over.
1: Right. But are the rentals going to have the self-driving feature unlocked?
0: They might.
1: Okay.
0: They might. If you might have to look around.
1: What's a Turo? Is the website where you rent from people instead
0: of
1: companies.
0: Yes, exactly, Turo.
1: You may have a better...
0: That's a good idea.
1: ...odds of someone having it open, the self-driving feature open on Turo, because you're not renting from a big company.
0: Yeah, Jan, Turo is a where it's... They call it peer-to-peer rental cars. And so you rent a car from it, and they may have the FSD already on board, so
1: correct.
0: You don't have to worry about it. Jan, thank you so much for your call today. Let us know what your decision is. Okay, did you know you've been carrying a pedometer in your pocket? A lot of people don't realize this.
1: My phone?
0: Yes, but a lot of people don't know about that. I actually showed Barry this and showed him like he took like 312 steps.
1: Ooh, in a whole week. That's good,
0: Barry. It was really amazing. And so it's always inside your health app. Now, here's the part that gets people. You can scroll back. The data goes back years to the day that you actually purchased your phone.
1: Wow.
0: So you can see the summer where you walked every single night, and the winter you were like, not so much. Hey, if you haven't already, make sure that you get our free newsletter. 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
10: With SRN News, I'm Mary Rose. President Trump is calling the arrest of five men suspected of planning a terror attack on a U.S. airbase in England fantastic news. Speaking to reporters in Chicago today, he said the group had been looking to do big damage and had been under investigation by British and U.S. authorities. British police said they made the arrest early Sunday, acting on a tip about three suspicious vehicles heading towards RAF Fairford in Western England. Prime Minister Andy Burham called the incident deeply concerning and said counterterrorism police are working to establish the full facts of the case. And Iran's foreign minister says his country is open to diplomacy but fully prepared for war to resume. He appeared on NBC's Meet the Press. This is SRN News.
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11: Tonight, expect intermittent rain and drizzle with breezy conditions this evening, potentially leading to ponding on streets and highways. The low temperature will be 61. Tomorrow will bring cloudy skies with some morning rain transitioning to scattered drizzle in the early afternoon. The high temperature will reach 67. I'm meteorologist Jason Caterina on Philadelphia's AM 990, The Answer and 990theanswer.com.
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0: Okay, here's the scam that's spreading. You open an email, and the first thing you see is a picture of your own front door. Then your full name, your street, a note that says, "Hey, nice house, by the way." They say that they hacked your webcam. You pay $1,950 in Bitcoin by tomorrow or else. 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
1: Ooh.
0: That's right. But first, we have Michael in Omaha, Nebraska. Hello there, Michael.
2: Hi, how are you?
0: Fabulous. What's going on?
2: Before we get to my question, I just want to say how I love your show, and The Current is just awesome. I just love reading it. And I even surprised my 5 kids because I come up with stuff that they don't even know about. So it's all due to you. So
0: now, do you repeat the dad jokes too?
2: I do. Yeah, my son gets accused. Actually, he's 30 years old, and he gets accused of saying too many dad jokes.
3: So. Giving him a run for her money.
0: That's it. That's it. Well, thank you for kind words, Michael. Thank you. That's sweet.
2: Oh, sure. So we're going to be taking a trip to Italy. We actually leave on Saturday, and a young man from our parish is taking the last step before he becomes a priest, becoming ordained as a deacon.
0: Mm-hmm.
2: So we're taking a trip with the church, and then my wife is going to extend it. So we're going to go to Rome, Florence, then we're going to go up to Milan. We're going to go down to the Amalfi Coast and
0: wow.
2: then Sorrento.
0: I don't think, did he mention that he was taking us at all, Andrew?
3: No, absolutely not. Please hang up on this caller.
2: You know, we were, one of the things we were looking at doing was getting an eSIM. And our son gave us one that we could, you know, that he heard really good reviews on it. But I kind of wanted to get your thoughts on what you think might be some good ones to look at.
0: Well, basically what we're talking about for everybody's like, what's an eSIM? Is that when you travel overseas, you want to be able to use your phone just like you're here in the United States. The problem is that it could cost a lot of money, maybe $10 a day, $15 a day. Which doesn't sound bad if it's 2 days.
3: Right.
0: But when you start getting
3: 2 weeks,
0: then you're like, wow. And then you may also run into some roaming charges. I never forget when I came back from Lima, I got a cell phone bill for $710.
3: Just because it was sitting there pinging off things?
0: Yeah. And I was like, oh, not a problem. And it's like, I'm on like AT&T. This is going to be great.
3: Sure.
0: And they would not reverse the charges.
3: Even when Kim Commando, the digital gods, called in?
0: So you have different eSIM companies. So it's like an electronic or a virtual SIM. Which one did your son recommend?
2: It's called Air Alo.
0: Yes, that's Alo. Yeah, that's a very good one. Another one's called Holofly. There's also Saily, which is really big in Europe as well. So the whole idea is that you are going to go into your settings, cellular, then eSIM, label it Italy, and then you can scan a QR code, or sometimes there's just an address that you can put in there, and then you will do the Aereo, and that's probably anywhere between, I don't know, $20, $40 a month.
2: Okay.
0: So,
2: is it something where I'll have to do, like, turn off the roaming, or is that just when you, because it said kind of on their website, you could just go in, and as soon as you land, you know, it just picks it up, and
0: yes,
2: you just kind of go.
0: Yeah, it does. Now, you know, they say it's unlimited, but just like in the United States, unlimited sometimes means, like, it's going to be unlimited for a while, and then you're just going to be slow as molasses.
3: Yeah.
0: So
3: no streaming Italian movies while you're over there.
0: Yes, exactly. And you also want to turn off any background refresh that you have on, say, your email or Facebook or whatever it may be. because that's also running in the background. You know, Wi-Fi, be smart, use a VPN, you know, all that other great stuff. But it sounds like you're going to have a fabulous trip. Gosh.
2: Yeah, we're really looking forward to it. So
0: now, are you going to go see the Pope's Mass?
2: We are. We're going to St. Peter's, but I'm not sure. You know, we're going with the Archbishop and four other priests. So.
0: You should be able to get in.
3: This sounds like the beginning of one of Kim's jokes.
0: Yes. Well, you know, if you do go to Mass, Mass was on a Wednesday. I'll never forget that. And it was like, I wanted to go to the Mass. I was not traveling with four priests, but I'm very Catholic. And I wanted to go see, the Pope. And so I went down to the concierge desk and I said, you know, how do I get to see the Pope's Mass tomorrow? And she's like, well, you know, you have to get those tickets way in advance and all this other stuff. And I said, well, is there anybody who I could buy a ticket from? She's like, yeah, there is. Hold. And she said, I'll get back to you. So I bought 3 tickets to the Pope's Mass on the black market.
3: Really?
0: I thought that was
3: secondary market church tickets?
0: I know. I thought that was so funny.
3: Was it expensive?
0: It was expensive. It was like $150 a pop.
3: Oh, well, okay. I was expecting a lot more.
0: No, they were free to whoever got them.
3: Yeah, that's true.
0: And then Barry's going through. Just one thing I want to pass along is that while we were there for the Mass, there are gypsies, and you have to be careful. Because, you know, Barry was walking behind me, and he's like, and I hear him go, whoa. And somebody was like looking for his wallet and his pants.
3: Oh, wow.
2: Oh, yeah.
3: He's such a mark.
0: He is such a mark. Honest to God, he's a mark. I mean, you know, the guy walks around, you know, with you know, a jacket and a hanky. Right. I mean, you know, it's just...
3: He's got a tourist hat on. Yes. Something's hanging around his neck, either a camera or a travel bag.
0: I know. We were in New York, and he was walking down Fifth Avenue, looking straight up at the buildings. So yeah. Like, you can't do that.
3: Right. Jaw agape.
0: You are going to get mugged. You really are. Okay, quick question for you. Let's switch gears. When's the last time you updated your LinkedIn photo?
3: Are you talking about me?
0: Yes.
3: Never.
0: Never?
3: Never.
0: So how old are you in that LinkedIn photo?
3: There isn't one up there.
0: Oh, so it just says...
3: Oh, no, maybe it's like 2003.
0: So a flip phone.
3: Yeah.
0: Okay. All right. There's now AI for that. ChatGPT has a new image tool that can fix the lighting, blur the background, and make colors pop. And the trick is how you ask. Don't say, make me look better. Okay, that's not it. You want to talk like a photographer. Be a professional photographer. And that's the first prompt. Give this soft studio lighting a blurred background. Keep my face, hair, and body exactly the same. That's the key.
3: But ChatGPT then changes images in your face because it can't reproduce you.
0: No. If you say keep everything the same, then it will.
3: Even it'll make a carbon copy of you.
0: Yes.
3: Because every single time it looks like I'm like a Xeroxed version of me. It's just a little bit off.
0: It's a little off. just a little bit. Two warnings. Check the eyes and the teeth. That's where AI goes from, who is that? To where it may not necessarily be you. And that's, you also want to maybe turn off, improve the model for everyone. And so I've got the exact prompt over at commando.com. 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
5: You know, Ronald Reagan believed self-government required something that government could never replace, responsibility in the hands of the people. In his 1981 inaugural address, Reagan warned against the idea that America had become too complicated to be governed by its citizens. Reagan asked, "If no one among us is capable of governing himself, then who among us has the capacity to govern someone else?" For Reagan, limited government was not about having no government. It was about remembering where responsibility begins, with individuals, families, communities, and the people themselves. Because when government assumes every responsibility, citizens gradually surrender their own. Self-government asks more of us than dependence ever will. And freedom requires a people willing to govern themselves before asking government to do it for them.
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0: 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Ron and Grace, I guess we have a twofer here in Kansas City. Hi there, guys.
7: Hey, how you doing, Kim?
0: Good. So you must be Ron. Where's Grace?
8: Hi, how are you doing?
0: Good, good. So what's happening?
7: Well, I had written into you, Kim. By the way, I love your newsletters. You've helped me with so many things, collagen and VPNs and many other things. Whenever I got to look something up, I go there. And if I need to, I write, and then somebody from your staff always gets back with, and they're
0: nice.
7: Very helpful.
0: Thank you. Thank you for your kind words.
7: Anyway, my wrote in for is Grace has got just graduated from college with a degree in HR, and I used to run a large company, and I was talking to the HR manager there, say, "Hey, can you help out at all?" And she goes, "Ron, we're replacing our HR department, except for a couple of people, with AI."
0: Yeah, that happens.
7: And we're concerned about that and wanted to know if you had any ideas. And Grace is here. She can go ahead and you can go and talk to her if you want.
8: Honestly, it's just more concerning because I am an entry-level student. I graduated from University of Missouri, Kansas City in December. And so I would be an entry-level employee. And now companies are only hiring HR generalists or someone who is specialized. And so entry-level has essentially disappeared from the HR world. Because of AI, I mean, it's taken over recruiting and hiring, administrative tasks, and people analytics. And so now the only thing left for me is to just continue to get more certificates.
0: Have you got certifications in anything like Workday, or ADP, or SuccessFactors, Bamboo? So these are HR platforms where you could actually be the expert in that. And so when you go to apply for an HR position at a company, you could be working in that platform because that's what they're going to be using.
8: Yeah, so I actually am certified in Workday. For my past two internships, I used it, and then I went ahead and got the certificate. And even that isn't enough to get me through the front door. I mean, jobs will label something as an entry level, but then still expect 2-3 years of experience. And so essentially the job market just hates a new grad who has all the experience and the certificates.
0: Yeah, that's a tough one. Is there anybody that either you or somebody in the family knows who owns their own company that That would be an entry level for you, would be a way for you to get at least your foot in the door.
3: Or what about a smaller business?
0: Yeah, smaller business too.
3: That isn't going to be able to either A, think of you replacing people with AI, or not able to afford it. It's cheaper for them to actually have a person there who's going to do more things.
8: We do know a few people in our family who do own small businesses, and I have had some internships with a few small businesses because they are looking for someone who is willing to take the lower pay. But unfortunately, with those types of positions, especially here in Kansas City, Missouri, our minimum wage is really low, but the living is still high. We're an up-and-coming city, and so those positions are offering maybe $16 an hour.
0: Oof.
8: And
0: that's tough.
8: Yeah, that's
0: hard.
8: Is correct. Yeah, and that is hard, especially when I'm paying the lowest rent in the city, and I still, with that salary, I would still have to work two other jobs to make my life work.
0: Yeah, that's a tough one. You're in a tough spot. You are, 100%. There's the messy stuff that AI can't touch, and in that this is a up and coming field in HR because, you know, AI can't fire somebody. It's hard for AI to talk to somebody to put them on a PIP plan. You know what I mean?
8: Yeah.
0: And they're calling themselves employee relations.
8: Yes.
0: And so if you could build out your LinkedIn, I'd really play heavy into LinkedIn. Really push your LinkedIn profile to make it optimized, posting about HR trends, connecting with recruiters daily, connecting with anybody that you can think of, and asking questions and knowing that, you know, you don't want to put a link in your LinkedIn post because then that won't be seen. That's why it's always in the first comment, you know, those type of little games that you want to play. But you are driven, I can tell, and you're smart, I can tell. You're a great communicator because you are. And you're going to have to pivot, and you have Workday. Maybe you start looking at the success factors, look at ADP. And in addition to that, there's a flip side to it, Grace. Okay.
8: Mm-hmm.
0: Is that these AI companies are hiring specialists to teach their AI how to do various professions. And so companies like ChatGPT, Anthropic, Microsoft, all the rest, Gemini, they're actually hiring people to where you would be the person to say, yes, that answer is correct, or no, that is not correct. And sometimes they're paying people on Wall Street $1,000 an hour. They're paying doctors $100 an hour. So maybe you'd be in there at $30 an hour.
3: So you're saying she could go train the chatbot to take the next job she wants.
0: I know it sounds crazy, but
8: it's a little backwards, but I understand what you're saying.
0: That's why I said this is I prefaced the whole thing. I did. Prefaced the whole thing. This is gonna sound a little out there, but I'm really glad that you called, Grace, because so many people are sitting in the same position that you spent years of your life learning. And now the other thing that you can do is what my son did. Is you start your own company.
8: And are you willing to fund that?
0: Grandpa says yes.
3: Why are you putting your finger on the mute button, Kim?
0: No, she's asking her grandfather to fund that.
3: I thought she was asking you.
0: No,
8: I'll take both. I mean, two.
0: Love that. No, seriously, think about that. Think about something that you want to do, that you'd be good at it. Obviously, you are a people person. What could that be? What could you do that won't be replaced by AI that you have a belief in? And so, like, my son's 25, graduated from USC, came to work for the studios afterwards. Because he said that crunching real estate finance spreadsheets was death. 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
12: Lots of close games going on in the NFL right now, like the Ravens and the Cowboys from Brazil, as Dak Prescott connected with Jake Ferguson for his first touchdown pass of the game. The Ravens still lead the Cowboys 24-21. They're late in the third quarter, just like the Raiders and the Saints, where New Orleans is up 27-22. Early in the fourth quarter, the Vikings lead the Buccaneers on the road 17-13. Bucks currently have the ball around midfield. Also early in the fourth, where the 49ers are up on the Cardinals 23-20, but 49ers have the ball and they're knocking on the door to score. Brock Purdy has thrown for 267 yards and two touchdowns. Earlier today in the NFL, despite five turnovers, the Bills still beat the Chargers 24-16. In baseball, both the Phillies and the Astros have punched their ticket to the postseason. And in the WNBA playoffs, it's the first round. The Aces crushed the Fever 102-85.
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0: Okay, the biggest bracket in America is not football.
3: No.
0: It's
3: football.
0: All
3: Bears. Football doesn't have brackets. Basketball does. But I know what you're talking about.
0: I'm such a sports fan.
3: Huge.
0: Fat Bear Week. That's where 16 giant brown bears in Alaska, they spent the summer stuffing themselves with salmon. And now you can vote for the chunkiest. Get this. They eat up to 200,000 calories a day.
3: Have you seen the before and after pictures of these bears?
0: It's phenomenal.
3: It's insane. It looks like one that weighs 40 pounds. And then one summer later, it's like 4,000 pounds.
0: So 200,000 calories a day is 400 cheeseburgers.
3: That's a lot.
0: Okay.
3: Well, I got to save up for the winter where they're going to lose it all and burn it all away.
0: I feel guilty when I eat a slice of pizza.
3: My favorite's Walker. I like Walker.
0: Walker?
3: Go online, look at Fat Bear Week, Walker.
0: Last year's champ was Chunk.
3: Mm-hmm.
0: He won with a broken jaw. He had a fight with another one.
3: Yeah.
0: He's back. He's hungry. 1,200 pounds.
3: That's what he's at after eating.
0: So here's what you do. You go to fatbearweek.org. Mm-hmm. It's free. Voting's closing soon. The champ gets crowned next week. And if you want to watch them fish live, it's really crazy. We've got the link over at commando.com. But it's fatbearweek.org. Who are you voting for?
3: Walker.
0: Walker. You know, there was a park ranger, and he has a verdict. And he says there's no such thing as being too fat.
3: Oh, really?
0: Mm-hmm. And what do you call a bear with no teeth?
3: What?
0: A gummy bear.
13: Gummy bear.
3: Oh, now her bad jokes are coming with musical cues. Great.
0: And you've heard how great the current is from our listeners today, so make sure that you sign up. 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
19: News this hour from Town Hall. I'm Mary Rose. British police arrested several men on suspicion of terrorism and explosive charges Sunday near an airbase the U.S. military has been using to facilitate strikes on Iran. President Trump said there was coordination with British officials.
20: And working with the British worked out great.
21: Were they migrants?
20: It may have been Scotland Yard. I don't know. We worked with a lot of them. We had them under view for a long time, and we got it.
19: Shareholders are taking on the New York Times over what they called biased coverage of the Israel-Hamas conflict. Correspondent Ken Lorman has the details.
22: The State Board of Administration of Florida and the National Center for Public Policy Research have filed suit demanding internal records from the Times board. The lawsuit cites a former Jewish employee who says she repeatedly raised concerns about anti-Semitism and anti-Israel bias. The groups argue the paper lacks an effective system to correct errors and tell readers the truth. Ken Lorman reporting.
19: Thousands of flights have been disrupted as a powerful nor'easter slams the East Coast. The National Weather Service says the slow-moving storm is expected to dump more heavy rain and create dangerous surf conditions from New Jersey to New England through tonight. Forecasters expect the storm's intensity to weaken, but coastal flooding is still likely today from Virginia to Massachusetts. Tens of thousands are experiencing power outages as winds gusting up to 70 miles an hour buffet the region. A new study says eating 4 to 6 servings of whole grains each day may offer the greatest benefits for heart health. More on these stories at townhall.com.
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19: President Trump is honoring Gold Star families on Gold Star Mothers and Families Day, observed today, September 27th.
24: In his annual proclamation, President Trump praised the courage and sacrifice of fallen service members while recognizing the profound grief carried by their loved ones. He also saluted Gold Star families for turning sorrow into service, supporting military families, veterans, and others across the nation. Richard Boyd reported.
19: A new study says eating less ultra-processed food could help your mental health. Researchers reported on September 23rd in JAMA Psychiatry that people had less depression and anxiety after reducing their ultra-processed food intake by over 85%. Researchers said that the results show junk food may harm your gut in ways that move up to your brain. Breaking news and analysis at townhall.com. Strokes are becoming more common in younger adults.
2: A U.S. population study found stroke rates among young adults aged 20 to 54 has nearly doubled. The study's author from the University of Cincinnati said more people are surviving these strokes, which means more younger adults may be living with the long-term effects of stroke. The overall stroke rate has increased from about 34 cases per 100,000 people to over 62 by 2020. Researchers also found that high blood pressure, diabetes, atrial fibrillation, and substance use became more common among younger adults who had strokes. I'm Rob Martier.
19: Hurricane Nolo is expected to strengthen today into a major hurricane. Authorities in Hawaii say Nolo is moving away from their islands, but still expected to create some coastal flooding along those areas. More on these stories at townhall.com.
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5: Tonight, expect intermittent rain and drizzle with breezy conditions this evening, potentially leading to ponding on streets and highways. The low temperature will be 61. Tomorrow will bring cloudy skies with some morning rain transitioning to scattered drizzle in the early afternoon. The high temperature will reach 67. I'm meteorologist Jason Caterina on Philadelphia's AM 990 The Answer and 990theanswer.com.
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21: Capitol Hill, your insider's guide to the story shaping Washington and the world. I'm Tony Perkins, your host. Well, this week we're coming to you from Cornerstone Chapel in Leesburg, Virginia, the site of this year's Pray Vote Stand Summit. Well, this week, President Trump rolled out the red carpet for Chinese President Xi Jinping at the White House.
25: Just as our ancestors reached across the ocean centuries ago to trade, to learn, and to build a better world, our two countries do really the same thing, and we're very proud of it, and the relationship.
21: But behind the ceremony and talk of friendship are some very serious questions. China's designs on Taiwan, its challenge to American economic and technological dominance, and its growing influence on the world stage. The two leaders held extensive talks. Treasury Secretary Scott Bessent said the two sides agreed to extend their trade truce by 2 months. But China was hardly the only foreign policy challenge confronting the president this week.
26: I have a big decision to make. Will a deal be made with Iran that lets them rebuild and create a far greater country than it ever was before? Or do I annihilate the Islamic Republic and do it quickly, never giving them a chance to kill and destroy people and countries again?
21: That was President Trump at the United Nations, where the war with Iran dominated much of the week. The president called on the international community to economically isolate Tehran, even as its administration continues to explore a diplomatic end to the conflict. Then, on Thursday, Israeli Prime Minister Benjamin Netanyahu took the same podium and confronted Israel's critics head on.
27: So to all those that are spreading these lies about my country and about our brave soldiers, whether they sit in this hall or in the office of the anti-Semitic mayor of New York, I say this. Shame on you. Shame on you for distorting the facts. Shame on you for inverting victim and aggressor. Shame on you for spitting in the face of truth.
21: Netanyahu's address came after dozens of delegates walked out on the General Assembly, a dramatic illustration of the international pressure Israel continues to face. Meanwhile, back here in Washington, another consequential debate was unfolding, this one over the future of the FDA and the abortion drug.